0: ABC's Rick Klein says more primary voters will head to the polls.
1: Georgia is the place where Republicans kind of stood up to Donald Trump after the election in 2020. Brian Kemp, who's no longer running, but Brad Raffensperger was the Secretary of State then. He's running for governor. And in a twist, the former lieutenant governor of Georgia, who was a Republican, is now running to be the Democratic nominee for governor after his break with Trump.
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0: Mark Levin here. Our number, 877-381-3811, 877-381-3811. Welcome. Still not clear after several hours here what happened at the San Diego Islamic Center. What is known is that three adult men were killed there, including a security guard, who they're saying was heroic, and two teenagers, one 17, one 19. They were the perpetrators, and they left the location in a car not too far away. They apparently committed suicide. And we don't know their names. Everybody's curious to know who they are, what their background is. I'm sure the police and the FBI know it at this point, and we will be monitoring this throughout the next 3 hours of the program to let you know. So that terrible, terrible incident took place there. The president has decided that we might have a deal coming up at the request of Qatar, Saudi Arabia, and the UAE. Military action that he said was to take place tomorrow will not be taking place. And he's informed the Israelis of this. So you can see that the Israelis are a partner to some extent, and Qatar and Saudi Arabia and the UAE urged the president not to unleash. So what does this tell you? Tells you a couple things. First thing is, all these disgusting Jew haters who are out there telling you that Israel, Netanyahu, and I control our foreign policy, they're just such scumbags. Obviously, I don't control it, or we'd be done already. And obviously, Israel's chomping at the bit to finish off the regime there. And I'm just feeling bad for the people who live there. They've got to be wondering what's going on. I can't give them too much direction because I'm not sure. And despite all the constant talk about so forth and so on, I have not had a discussion with the president about this, I'd say, for several months. But my views are well known if you listen to this program or you watch my program on Fox. President said, and he issued this, I've been asked by the Emir of Qatar, Tamim bin Hamid Al Thani, the Crown Prince of Saudi Arabia, I'm not going to read their names, it's ridiculous, and the President of the UAE, to hold off on our planned military attack of the Islamic Republic of Iran, which was scheduled for tomorrow, and that serious negotiations are now taking place, and that, in their opinion, as great leaders and allies, a deal will be made, which would be very acceptable to the United States of America, as well as all countries in the Middle East and beyond. Well, how do we know that? This deal will include, importantly, no nuclear weapons for Iran, in caps with exclamation. Based on my respect for the above-mentioned leaders, I have instructed Secretary of War Pete Hegseth, the Chairman of the Joint Chiefs, General Kane, and the United States military, that we will not be doing the scheduled attack of Iran tomorrow, but have further instructed them to be prepared to go forward with a full large-scale assault on Iran on a moment's notice, in the event that an acceptable deal is not reached. Thank you for your attention to this matter. Now, so if I say to you, this is another delay, and a ceasefire of 2 weeks has gone on for what, almost 2 months? And yes, I praise the economic chokehold on the Strait of Hormuz and the damage that was done in the early weeks of this war. But if I were to say to you, I really wish we would continue with this and keep the economic pressure on and arm the people there so they could take over the government, or at least knock out the government, and if we bomb in 3 or 4 days, Mark, look, you were just impatient and so forth and so forth. It's not about being impatient. We have midterm elections coming up. We have gasoline prices that are very high. We have the Democrats who control the media who are very good at their propaganda. And I'm just concerned that these delays may eventually get us what we want, but that I feel we can get what we want regardless. regardless. And there's really no way to manage this regime, their ideology, for decades to come. It's not going to happen. I don't care how many people celebrate and cheer. That's just not going to happen. Not because of us, because of them. Well, let me put a footnote on that. And us too, because after Trump, no president will have the will or the desire, unless it's a certain type of president, maybe like a Rubio or a DeSantis or Cruz or somebody like that. But otherwise, I don't see it happening. Certainly with the Democrats, we don't see it happening at all. So I'm very concerned about it. And here's the president, cut 22, go.
1: Can you speak a little bit about your pulse on Truth Social on Iran? And what was the decision that why you didn't attack Iran?
2: Well, other countries have come to me and they've said we were getting ready to do a very major attack tomorrow. I've put it off for a little while, hopefully maybe forever, but possibly for a little while. Because we've had very big discussions with Iran, and we'll see what they amount to. I was asked by Saudi Arabia, Qatar, UAE, and some others if we could put it off for 2 or 3 days, a short period of time, because they think that they are getting very close to making a deal. And if we can do that where there's no nuclear weapon going into the hands of Iran, I think, and if they're satisfied, we will be probably satisfied also. We've informed Israel. We've informed other people in the Middle East that have been involved with us. And, you know, it's a very positive development, but we'll see whether or not it amounts to anything. We've had periods of time where we thought pretty much getting close to making a deal and it didn't work out. But this is a little bit different. Now, we're ready going tomorrow very big and not something I wanted to do, but we have no choice because we cannot let Iran have a nuclear weapon. Yeah.
0: We can't allow Iran to have a nuclear weapon. Is that for 20 years, 10 years, 5 years, 30 years? And how do we stop them? Well, we'll hit them again. Will we? Once President Trump has left, will we actually hit them again? I'm worried about it. I'm worried about it a lot. But this is the situation. And so it is what it is. But the idea now that I or Israel or Netanyahu controls our foreign policy and these decisions is so preposterous. You folks who live in Thomas Massie's district in Kentucky, I know you can hear me. Please make sure you vote tomorrow and vote against him and for Gauldin. Gauldin is a proven American hero. And not only that, he's not one of these sort of weird Don Quixote types. And just so you understand, Nick Fuentes, the racist, the bigot, the Jew hater, the Christian attacker, he has now endorsed Thomas Massie. Marjorie Traitor Gangrene, she has endorsed Thomas Massie. Tlaib has endorsed Thomas Massie. I believe the ACLU political wing has endorsed Thomas Massie. The Democrats were told to stop endorsing Thomas Massie, that this is a Republican primary, and that will hurt Massie and help his opponent. Just so you know what's going on out in Washington, D.C. So you know what's going on out

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1: You need to know who is backing him. Alex Jones is backing him. He's not around much anymore. Tucker Carlson is backing him. Why? Because now they're fully pro-Democrat party, fully anti-Trump. If it means embracing a Marxist, they'll embrace a Marxist. If it means embracing a neo-Nazi, they'll embrace a neo-Nazi. If it means embracing whatever they have to embrace, they don't care. This is their mindset. They don't care about our country. They don't care about you, Mr. and Mrs. America. And it is they who will elect Democrats in November should the Democrats win. Make no mistake about it. Their best efforts are projecting onto all of us. It is they who disunite us. And it is they who keep pushing their propaganda and lies about us. They hate our country. They're not America first. They claim to be MAGA, remember? I said, no, they're not. They're fake MAGA. They're not MAGA. And now, of course, they claim not to be MAGA. And they claim MAGA has changed on them, all of you, and the president. Which, of course, is absurd. Absurd. And they are telling people to vote Democrat. Little Adolf Fuentes says he's voting Democrat. And he's not the only one. He's not the only one. But the lie about Israel over and over and the Jews over and over again controlling our foreign policy. Notice the president said he informed Israel. He didn't ask their opinion, but he did get the opinion of Qatar, Saudi Arabia, and the UAE. I heard it, which is fine. He can do what he wishes. He's the president. He's the president. I don't happen to agree that Qatar is a great ally and a great friend. In fact, I strongly disagree. They've been destroying our country along with the communist Chinese. I don't happen to agree that Saudi Arabia is a good friend. When it was behind 9/11, the 25th anniversary, which is almost upon us. The UAE may be a different story. We'll see. They seem to be better, but we'll see. Plus, one of their nuclear production sites, real energy, nuclear energy sites, was hit by a drone from Iran. And yet apparently they, if we're to believe reports, and the other two Arab countries have said, no, we're going to have peace soon and so forth and so on. I can assure you, anything short of removing this regime, it's not going to last a long time. It'll last through the Trump presidency. But I think that's about it. I'm just telling you. I know how these people think. And by these people, I mean the regime. And their scholars. And their imams. And their professors. And their authors. Because I've read it. And if you can, get your hands on everything Bernard Lewis has ever written. A tremendous mind and scholar, one of the greatest, who studied Islam for more than half a century, died in his 90s, probably for 60, 70 years. And for a good chunk of that time, he was a professor at Princeton. Bernard Lewis was his name. If you can get a hold of something written by him, by all means, read it. I am very pleased that conservatives, some with platforms, some online, some on radio and so forth, are finally, talking about the Marxist-Islamist fusion. They're even using that phrase. You heard it here first, of course. We know that as a matter of fact. And others are now finally talking about it. They can say red, green, whatever they want. It doesn't matter. It's the same thing. And those of you who read On Power, you saw it in there. Those of you who read American Marxism, you saw it in there, too. In other words, years ago. We'll be right back.
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0: jump into the Constitution a little bit today as well. I want to keep trying to touch on some of our history and our greatest documents. 250th anniversary, but of course we've been doing that for 20-some years. Explain this one to me. From Reuters, Pakistan has sent thousands of troops, jet squadrons, to Saudi Arabia during the Iran war. Now remember, this country is supposed to be the mediator between us and Iran. The deployment is described as a substantial combat-capable force intended to support Saudi Arabia's military if the kingdom comes under further attack. Pakistan has deployed 8,000 troops, a squadron of fighter jets, and an air defense system to Saudi Arabia under a mutual defense pact, ramping up military cooperation with Riyadh, even as Islamabad serves as the main mediator in the Iran war. So it's the mediator with Iran and us, which is absurd to begin with. And now it's providing 8,000 troops, fighter jets, and one defense system to the Saudis to protect them from Iran. It's never good for these things to keep going on and on and on. We have a deal, we don't have a deal, we have a deal, we may get a deal. I'm just saying, it's much better just to end this regime. Folks, if you're turning 65 or you're older, then I know you're like me and getting bombarded with Medicare spam. It's annoying and confusing. 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That's why you need to call Chapter. 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

0: world seems so confusing. Mike will be glad to clear that up for you. 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
1: There's a lot going on today. You know, folks, people are saying Donald Trump is really exercising this kind of power in the Republican Party. And the idea that he went after Cassidy in Louisiana because Cassidy actually voted to remove him from office in that second impeachment. Now, of course, the problem was he was already out of office, but that didn't bother Cassidy, who I never liked, ever. Not because he represented his people, because he didn't. But in any event, now Massey and others, he's... Ladies and gentlemen, these are called primaries. Republican primaries. That's the purpose. And yes, presidents want people who are going to vote for their agendas, particularly when you have such a tight majority, two or three seats. And Massey was a reliable Democrat vote. That's why he's endorsed by so many Democrats now, and that's why they said, cut it out, because we don't want too many people to know. I didn't know Mark Furman passed away. I didn't know Mark Furman. He was 74. Wow. Okay. Nonetheless, presidents have always been involved in primaries as long as there have been political parties with primaries. Franklin Roosevelt was involved in the primaries of his party, going after the so-called moderates or middle roaders to try and replace them with liberals and people loyal to him. In fact, FDR used the IRS and the FBI against publishing companies like the Philadelphia Inquirer. Went after Annenberg to try and put him in prison. Went after other publications. He took the licensing period for these fairly new television stations that were 2 years, and he reduced them to 6 years, and he put his campaign manager in charge of determining who got what licenses. You get the drift? John Kennedy would share IRS filings of conservative groups he didn't like, and the Getty family with Newsweek and others. LBJ even wiretapped his vice president at that point wasn't his running mate, Hubert Humphrey, because he wanted to know where he stood on Vietnam. And of course, John Kennedy tapped Martin Luther King's phone as well as other civil rights leaders. And Johnson tapped their phones at the Democrat convention at the Atlantic City Convention Center. All kinds of stuff. Trump doesn't do any of that. But he does challenge individuals in their primaries and so forth, which is perfectly legitimate. Perfectly legitimate. He wants people who will support his major agenda items, like the SAVE Act, like the big beautiful bill with the tax cuts, and things like that. And if people are going to go off on their own, and they're from relatively conservative Republican districts, of course he's going to deal with it. I see Rand Paul are out there campaigning for Massey. And of course they're there that it's them versus the Jewish lobby. It is so sick. These people are spreading such hate. They're all out of the closet. They're all out of the closet now. And they are full-throated. And I've warned you about these people before. I told you what they were before. These are not red-blooded, America-loving patriots. These are sick bastards. So you're seeing it. You're seeing on the woke right neo-fascists. Why do I call them woke right neo-fascists? Because if you know anything about the late teens, the 20s, the 30s, going into the 40s, 50s, 60s, so forth, about fascist movements in Europe and communist movements in Europe, they were constantly fighting with each other, but they all had an area of agreement. They hated the Jews. And they also hated righteous Gentiles, as we say, Christians who stood up for Christianity and said that these ideologies are not Christian, or they would stand up for Jews, they would stand up for themselves. Priests were executed and so forth. It's the same mentality, just different people. Same morons, same thugs. The call by these groups, Islamists and Marxists, for these attacks in the streets and so forth, they're miniature Kristallnachts. It's what they are. That's what they are. Mondami, he's really into these grocery stores, you know. You're going to starve to death in New York if these private grocers leave. I can tell you that right now. You're going to have to go to other states to get your food, like New Jersey and Connecticut and so forth and so on, because if you rely on the government for your food, you're going to starve to death. Folks, they can't even run the city. They can't even run the subway. The Long Island Railroad is shut down, hasn't it, Mr. Producer? They're on strike. It's a disaster. Hochul was negotiating with them, but they want to take over more and more and more. Can you imagine the selection you'll have in their grocery store? Even Mondami talks about eggs and bread. Eggs and bread, okay. You go to a grocery store today, there's like 10 different types of eggs there. You want the organic, you want the brown, you want the extra large, the jumbo, the triple A, the this, the that, the... Right? You go to milk, it's like, oh, almond milk and oatmeal milk and lactose-free milk and no-fat milk and 1% milk and 2% milk and whole milk and, oh, yeah, buttermilk and half and cream and... Goes on and on and on. You don't see that in government-run grocery stores. Show me one. How about apples? How many types of apples are there, Mr. Producer? Well, I like this one. I mean, they have so many. Like, they invented a new one or found a new one. In my era, damn thing tastes great. Really good, really sweet. But they've got all kinds of pears. I mean... It's just endless. We just don't, I think, appreciate what's really available to us, which is unlike any human beings in human history. That's the truth. Any human beings in human history, the kind of food we have, access to food, food grown in our country, grown in other countries, wines and beers. How many beers are there? You've been to the booze aisle at the grocery store? I don't hang out there myself. Light beer, dark beer, and the middle beer, you know, it's malted beer. I don't even know what the difference is. Well, what, it doesn't matter. It's just everywhere. The wines, don't get me started with the wines. All different colors, all different tastes, all different parts of America, all different parts of the world. You don't get that anywhere else. Can you imagine a government-run store? Kind of wine you're going to get there? The patrons whining about what's going on. That's the kind of wine you'll get. How about bread? My favorite. This bread, that bread, sliced this way, 17 grains, 6 grains, 12 and a half grains. Wheat, oatmeal bread now. Oh, yeah, butter bread, Hawaiian bread, potato bread, potato head. That's a whole other story. Rolls for sliders, for real hamburgers, hot dogs, long hot dogs, Kaiser roll, challah, rye bread with seeds, no seeds. It's like, how about sourdough, organic sourdough, sourdough with rosemary? Think about all this. So, you know what, I need some butter. Butter? Oh, come over here. I got this butter, that butter. Irish butter, we got all kinds of butter. Land O'Lakes butter, we got butter with oil, we got butter that's fat-free, we got butter that's yellow and green and purple and what. It's unbelievable. Am I right, Mr. Producer? Go to the candy aisle, one of my favorite. Oh, it never ends. And most of these places have bakeries, too. Most of these places have bakeries, too. Kind of food you want. And they have fish. You want little shrimp. You want jumbo shrimp. You want the shrimp peeled. You want it raw. You want it cooked. Say what? Oh, yeah. Then you got this fish, that fish, another fish. You got frozen fish. You got fish sticks. You got fish bites. You got whatever you want. How about the deli counter? Ooh. They had like 17 types of bologna. You notice that, Rich? Pork, beef, pork and beef. 400 types of cheese. I'm just trying to remind us. When this moron goes on about government grocery stores like this, cut three, go.
2: Government can drive change that improves people's lives. And standing here this morning, I cannot help but think of the words of our 40th president, Ronald Reagan. He famously said, the nine most terrifying words in the English language are, I'm from the government and I'm here to help. It's a good quote, but I disagree. I think nine more terrifying words are actually, I worked all day and can't feed my family.
1: Really? And the government stores are going to feed your family. Where does the food come from? The government? No. Where's the packaging come from? The government? No. How about the freezers and the refrigerators? Do they come from the government? No. How about the trucks that bring the food to the store? Do they come from the government? No. Do the drivers work for the government? No. No. So what exactly is a government store? What's a government store? It does absolutely nothing, the city of New York and this Marxist bastard. They do absolutely nothing to create the food, to harvest the food, to package the food, to handle it properly so it doesn't rot. And they bring it to a place where he admits it's going to be a privately owned store with the privately owned people helping, but it's a government store. What? Because they slash the prices. That's it. So they take it out of one pocket and they put it in the other pocket. That's all. We've seen starvation under communism. They saw it in Russia. They saw it in Ukraine. They see it now in Cuba. Starvation. Can't get oil out of the ground. In Venezuela, we saw what happened with the communists. It's ridiculous. Enormous amounts of oil. Can't get it out of the ground. Do you know why Obama used to say, and all the commies say, you know, we're 3% of the world's population, whatever it is, 5% of the world's population, but we use 20-25% of its resources. And we're supposed to say, that's horrible. Look how we're stealing it from the poor. That's not it. We're an advanced economic system. We actually can do things with resources that other countries, the vast majority of the world, can't do. And we produce most of the resources that those parts of the world can't produce and either give it to them or sell it to them. That is an acknowledgement of the great success of the commerce system, a.k.a. capitalism. Don't you think if government-owned, quote-unquote, grocery stores worked, that they would have been in place by now, all over the place? Of course. You got a guy who's now 35, who's never worked a day in his life, was raised by millionaire Marxist-Islamist parents in Uganda and then in the United States. And you notice how everything's supposed to work. This guy, Ken Griffin, he's worth about $50 billion, they say, and I read. He's going to pick up and move everything to Florida. And you know what Mondami said? Too bad, I'm going to tax the rich. You want to know why? Because he is the rich. And they're going to get a lot of food, and they're not going to get it from government-run grocery stores. They're going to get it from supermarkets. Supermarkets. I'll be right back.
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say the phrase Electoral College, don't your eyes kind of roll over? Electoral College. Good Lord, Mark. How many people can discuss with you the Electoral College? This is how we elect our presidents. Do you know why we have an Electoral College? If you watch TV, you won't have any idea. If you went to public school, you don't have any idea. If you went to college or university, you don't have any idea. What is that all about? Why did they make it so complicated? Would you like to be the first person on your block to know about this, Mr. Producer? He says, sure, where's my steak sandwich? Anyway, I'm going to delve into that. I did on the podcast, too, but I'm going to delve in it on radio a little bit more deeply as well. That was just one of the subjects we hit on the podcast. In 2025, global gold demand blew past 5,000 tons, hit a record $555 billion in value. So instead of scaring buyers away, it pulled in more buyers. Now, many central banks are quietly diversifying away from the dollar, adding hundreds of tons to their own reserves, again, putting pressure on supply. Large institutions poured in the second biggest inflow on record. And bar and coin demand hit a 12-year high. Meanwhile, on the supply side, demand is very high. Mine supply grew just 1%. New gold can't be printed. The recent report said it plainly. Gold demand just broke a record. Supply cannot keep up. Okay. For retirees. If you're retired, that means your traditional stock and bond mix has fewer safe places to hide. So what do? It's called diversification. 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It's smart. The biggest players are locking up a scarce asset, while some people are still sitting on, you know, paper. 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And I might add as a footnote, as the debt goes up, and it's going to keep going up, we're in a debt spiral as a nation. So you got to protect your finances. That's why diversification matters. And as the debt goes up, the value of gold has been going up too. That's the trajectory. Same with silver. I'll be right back.

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4: From ABC News, I'm Stephanie Officer. A deal has been reached between the LIRR union heads and the MTA, officially ending the three-day-long strike. The LIRR is the nation's largest commuter rail service and carries about 300,000 commuters between Long Island and New York City each weekday. New York Governor Kathy Hochul made the announcement on social media moments ago, saying regular service should resume tomorrow at noon. New Yorkers faced headaches over commuting into the city Monday. Earlier, LIRR employee Mike Colucci said he felt for passengers who just want to get moving.
5: No, I completely empathize with you. I know I can say that and people might not believe it, but we truly feel for you. My neighbors are telling me their children, some of them started new jobs working in the city, and how does this affect them moving forward at the beginning of their career? And we get it. We understand. We want to be out there running these trains, but we do have to stand in solidarity and address this issue and get the people in the room to get a fair and equitable contract.
4: We do not know yet the potential terms of the agreement. The World Health Organization calls the Ebola outbreak in the Democratic Republic of Congo and Uganda a public health emergency of international concern. There are 10 confirmed cases and over 300 suspected cases in the DRC. The CDC says they'll restrict entry to the U.S. for non-Americans traveling from the affected region to prevent the virus from spreading. ABC News medical correspondent Dr. Darian Sutton.
6: The symptoms of Ebola can start very much as what seems like the flu, fever, muscle aches, chills, fatigue, but that can progress into a severe form within 2 to 20 days after that infection starts, into a multi-organ failure problem, which can involve the notorious symptom that we associate with Ebola, which is bleeding.
4: Frightening moment Sunday at Idaho's Gunfighter Skies Air Show when two Navy jets collided. All four crew members survived. One is being treated for a non-life-threatening injury. The crash involved two EA-18G Growlers from a squadron in Washington. The crash's cause is now under investigation. You're listening to ABC News.
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1: 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Headlines don't stop in Washington. 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
2: He's here. He's here. Now, broadcasting from the underground command post, deep in the bowels of a hidden bunker, somewhere under the brick and steel of a nondescript building, we've once again made contact with our leader, Mark Levin.
3: We have no update for you at the San Diego Islamic Center. We don't have the names of the 17-year-old and 19-year-old who killed the three people. One of them a security guard, two other men, and then murdered themselves, committed suicide. We don't have anything else. Isn't that weird, Rich? It's so weird. And we're going to have a guest in about 10 minutes, Senator Dave McCormick. Now, full disclosure, Dave McCormick and his wonderful wife are very good friends with me and my wife. We've come to really adore them. They're very, very nice people. He's doing a hell of a job for the state of Pennsylvania. I believe she's doing a great job for Google. All I know is, I meant Meta. What did I say, Google? Meta. And, well, what's Meta? Facebook, right? Who owns Facebook? Zuckerberg. So Zuckerberg owns Facebook. He owns Meta. Then you got a couple of guys that own Google. Is Google bigger than all of them? I know they're different. I guess once you've hit about 5 or 10 billion, it really doesn't matter. But But nonetheless, these are fantastic people. They really are. And he's a great center, and he's very, very friendly with Fetterman. The two of them are very close. And you can see why. I mean, poor Fetterman's out there on his own, really. Now, I have to admit, I don't agree with him on 90% of this stuff, but this guy Gottheimer, isn't that how you pronounce it, Mr. Producer? Gottheimer. I'm liking him more. Don't get me wrong. Don't get nervous, Republicans up there in Northern New Jersey. I got it. But the guy's got some guts. He's taken on his party. Like Moskowitz is, excuse me, from Florida. He's taken on his party. And I bumped into him at the White House at the Hanukkah party. Boy, am I being stereotypical or what, Rich? But nonetheless, he was a very good guy. And he's a fairly moderate Democrat as far as Democrats go. You know, it's not like these Bernie Sanders types. So I wanted to point that out, too. Uh-oh. Let me see. I don't know if I... Let me do the Electoral College, maybe the third hour, when we don't have a guest, so I can go through it. And you're like, thank God. No, you're going to really want to know about this. Look, this is, first of all, this is my strength. Not the Electoral College per se, every single word in the Constitution. You're in the right place at the right time. Every single word in the Declaration, you're in the right place at the right time. There's not a host that knows more about those documents, the history behind them, the men behind them, the Revolutionary War, the pre-Revolutionary War, technically, post-Revolutionary War. You're in the right place, and we're going to continue to share that information with you, as I have really throughout my career. But I want you to really understand the Electoral College, why it's so important, and why the Democrats are hell-bent on destroying it. So we'll save that for Hour 3, I think. That'll just whet your appetite. All right, Mark, come on. Seriously. Do things a little differently here, and people always come up to me, and they're very, very happy that we do. So Mondami's announcing his first city-owned grocery store. Yes, we're back at that in the Bronx today. Here we go. Cut 4, go.
7: It is going to be a 20,000 square foot location, and its ambition is perfectly placed at the peninsula, which will house 740 units of 100% affordable housing by the time that it's fully built. And as we heard from Jeannie...
3: You know, we call that public housing. That's never been tried before, has it, Rich? And they're just beautiful. And so the people who get it for free destroy it because they don't have any investments in the place. They just figure it's theirs. Mayor gave it to them, stole money from somebody else. So you're going to have free housing and free food. How long can that last? And the only way he's going to be able to do any of that is because of what, America? Capitalism. Who's going to build the housing? We're going to get bureaucrats out of the Department of Widgets? No, I don't think so. Capitalism makes socialism possible. Don't get me wrong. Socialism is anti-capitalism, and it is destructive of capitalism. But without the products, the technology, the materiel, the techniques, and on and on and all, created by commerce, the market system, capitalism, there could be no socialism. There's nothing to redistribute. And that's what they find out. When you smother successful people, you destroy the innovation, you destroy the motivation, you destroy capital investment and R&D and all the rest. What do you get? Cuba. Poverty. Poverty. And these aren't theories that I'm giving you. They're realities with real human beings. And then when people get hungry and they get angry, what do you get next? Martial law. A police state. You lose your civil liberties because you exist for the government. Let me ask you a question. I'm serious about this. He's opening these government stores, right? Has he asked the potential customers what they want? Has he? What do you want in your government stores? He could care less. It's going to be this, and that's it. And he knows there's enough private stores that will fill in the gaps. But 100% affordable housing, 740 units. How many people live in and around New York? I know they're fleeing by the bunch, but about 8 million, give or take, rich, something like that? So he's going to have 740 free housing units? How far is that going to go? It's so stupid. This guy's such a moron. Now, we have actresses and actors at the premiere of the anti-capitalist film I Love Boosters. They were there last week, going on about how capitalism is the greatest evil on earth. Hat Tip Refinery 29 on X. Listen to this one. Cut 5. Go.
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9: Oh, my God.
3: Millionaire.
9: So long. Where do I start?
10: The only people that really benefit are the top 0.003%.
11: Agreed. It's very simple. It's just way too imbalanced. There's no way you need to have all that damn money if people out here and can't eat.
12: Capitalism is a system of evil that is oppressing all of us in a hamster race in which the majority of people cannot win.
13: How do you figure out?
3: How do we birth such stupid people? Seriously. Incredibly stupid. There they are in their gowns and their expensive suits and shoes. They have their hairdos, prim and proper, and they're coming out of hotels, $1,200 a night, or they're coming out of their apartments, $4, $5, $7 million, whatever it is, getting out of their expensive cars, and they're just trashing the system that provided them. Is there anything more useless than an actor and an actress? I'm just being honest. What do they create? Entertainment. Okay, but they don't create life and death stuff. They don't. I'm just saying. And so for them, it's like Mondo. They don't know how you even get a pencil. They don't know how you create anything. And you got to listen to this. This crap. How wonderful government is. If I had my way, they'd all have to spend 1 month. 1 month, that's all, in North Korea. See how that works out. I have a better idea. They so love it. 1 month in Gaza with their Hamas friends. Or in the part of Lebanon controlled by Hezbollah. Let's see if they even get out. Go ahead.
13: Capitalism works for everyone when you kind of need someone to be poor for someone to be rich. I don't know.
3: Actually, you don't need somebody to be poor for somebody to be rich. Actually, you don't. That's not how it works. You're an ignoramus in all languages. Go ahead.
14: You think that putting other people down is the only way that you can win?
3: What?
15: Okay, well, we're in late-stage capitalism, so if you don't love it, it's almost over.
16: The unfairness of the entire system.
14: The idea that we can't all win together, I hate that. That's what comes from this all, you know, because we can. Why not?
12: Well, the currency is made up. Credit is made up. Debt is made up. Why do people have student debt?
17: Why are we all grinding? Why are we all working so hard to make money for who? Who is this for?
12: My rant is that capitalism is the greatest evil in the world. But, like, the people that are like, oh, but, like, don't you enjoy the nice things?
3: Don't they all sound like Valley Girls or something, Rick? Capitalism is in the final stages, said another genius. Socialism is so great. They want to go to the best restaurants. They want to be the first at the hottest plays. They want to get cool cars, the newest iPhone. This is sick. These people are nuts. I'll be right back.
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0: Yeah, it's a pleasure to have Dave McCormick on, Senator from Pennsylvania. How are you doing, my friend?
1: Hey, Mark, how are you?
0: Doing great. How's the wife?
1: Oh, she's... I can't keep up with her. She's running all over God's creations, but she's doing a great job, and I'm real proud of her. I'm still known around town as Dina Powell's husband.
0: Well, I know the feeling. Not that I'm Dina Powell's husband, Julie Strauss's husband. You understand what I mean.
1: I sure do.
0: So, Senator, you and Fetterman are pretty close, aren't you? Quite friendly?
1: We are. You know, he campaigned against me, and I didn't know him at all. I didn't know what to expect. And we met for the first time during the campaign at the five-year anniversary of the Tree of Life. And we both live in Pittsburgh. I live in Squirrel Hill, right around the corner from the Tree of Life. And we shared words. And then after the campaign, I went to see him. And we sat down and talked. And I think this near-death experience, Mark, with almost losing his life with that stroke, he said, listen, I don't have any appetite for the nonsense. He said, let's look for ways to help Pennsylvania together. Where we disagree, we'll disagree thoughtfully and just move on. And he has become a good friend. I really trust him and like him.

0: And he's been, as you know, an incredibly strong voice for America's strength in the world, a supporter of Israel, and you know, the strongest voice against anti-Semitism. And he and I have found a lot of common ground on those topics.
1: And you know, he gave me his number, and I don't talk to him all the time, but every now and then. And he's really quite down to earth, isn't he?
0: Oh yeah, no, he's just what he thinks he says, and you know, he is unwilling to bend. He's unwilling to yield to the lunatics that are, you know, growing in influence in his party. And you know, he is he always says to me, he makes it clear. He said, "I'm the senior senator from Pennsylvania," and he's just willing to speak out. And you know, people ask me, "What's he going to do? Is he going to be a Democrat or Republican?" You know, I've never asked him. I know is that of the 50 states, I bet that we have one of the closest relationships. And even though we're from different parties and we disagree on a lot of things, we've found a good path forward.
1: So we have another pause with Iran. I suspect it's not going to last forever, but you never know. What do you make of all this?
0: Well, first, you know, I think people get lost in this, that you see the media and the rhetoric. We just have to start with what has occurred. Right. Number one, this is a regime that is the biggest sponsor state terror, killed more Americans than any other regime, was seeking a nuclear weapon, had said it wanted to kill the great Satan. After Midnight Hammer, what happened? They went back to rebuilding their ballistic missile program and they're restarting their nuclear program. And so this just couldn't stand. President Trump, in his term, Iran was going to have a ballistic missile capable of delivering a nuclear weapon into the United States. That is the reality. And they said they didn't have a ballistic missile that was capable. And then we saw them land a missile in Diego Garcia, 2,500 miles. So they were on that path. That's the first point. Second point, the campaign. We're in a new phase here. The first phase was, by any measure, wildly successful at destroying their missiles, their drones, their launchers, their manufacturing capability. You know, people are questioning the success of this. I was in the first Gulf War, which was said at the time, Mark, as you recall, this is the greatest, most successful war ever. That was 6 weeks. In those 6 weeks, we lost 90 aircraft. There were 200 Americans killed in action, including 7 of them that were from my unit. There were another 200 or 300 that were killed in training and in accidents. And there were another 300 or 400 that were severely wounded. And that was the most successful war. Well, this has been, by any measure, far more effective as a military campaign than that. But now we're at phase two, and we have to achieve the objectives, which is we've got to have the Iranians give up their enriched uranium, give up a path to a nuclear weapon, and the strait has to be open. And, you know, I think President Trump, in his heart, truly hopes that they hoped there was a peaceful path. I think we all know that we trust anything the Iranians would say, but I think he would wait for an off-ramp, and they have shown again and again duplicity, lying, an unwillingness to yield. And so, you know, unfortunately, we're going to have to go to another chapter of using our military capability to accomplish those objectives. But I think the bottom line is, and I think the president's clear on this, we cannot have another path to a nuclear weapon, and we're going to have to solve that one way or the other.
1: Pardon me. Helps if I turn the mic on. Why do you think the Democrats, almost to a man or woman, are so outspoken and in very nasty ways about what the president's trying to do here? I mean, it seems so commonsensical to me.
0: Well, I think a couple things. I mean, there's an enormous hypocrisy. Democrats have been saying for decades Iran can't have a nuclear weapon. Now confronted with the reality that they were on a path to a nuclear weapon, and a leader who for the first time is willing to have the courage to go take that capability away, they're doing a couple things. They're first of all saying that the campaign's not been effective. Second, it's almost like they're wishing for the president and America to fail. And, you know, on my worst day, Mark, I certainly was no fan of President Biden or President Obama. I disagree with many of the things, but I certainly never wished for America to fail. I never wished for the president to fail. That's un-American. It's unpatriotic. And so I think this Trump derangement syndrome is a real thing. And I think anything he does, they want it to fail. And but in this case, this isn't like, you know, a change in the tax code. This is existential. If we fail at this and Iran gets a nuclear weapon, then we know what they're going to do with it because they've told us. And that's why it's baffling to me, too. I also think it reflects it's not a fringe. I think the mainstream of the Democratic Party is anti-Israel and anti-Semitic. And, you know, you can't be someone who's pro-Israel and survive in the Democratic Party today. And, you know, my friend John Fetterman is suffering the wrath of the lefties because of that.
1: I want to touch on that a little bit more when we return, Senator. And also, you've introduced the Unlock American Energy and Jobs Act. I want to get into that, too. We'll be right back with the great Pennsylvania Senator Dave McCormick.
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1: Here, the great Pennsylvania Senator, Dave McCormick. Dave McCormick, Iran and China. China didn't seem to be all that worked up about Iran, did they, or am I missing something?
0: Yeah, it's interesting. I was not sure what we'd see out of the summit either. I think this is one of those areas where, you know, posturing notwithstanding, we're very aligned. You know, the United States cannot tolerate Iran with a nuclear weapon. China doesn't want Iran with a nuclear weapon. The difference between the United States and China, however, is that the United States, under Trump's leadership, is energy dominant. We don't need the Strait of Hormuz, nor do we need Iran to be energy dominant. We have more energy than we use. China is highly dependent on Iran. So China wants the Strait open as well. So President Trump said, I don't need any help. My reading of that was, listen, he knows that China needs this as much, if not more, than we do in terms of opening up the strait, and that there's leverage there for us. And so I thought that was an interesting development. And, you know, listen, when you're dealing with President Trump, he's negotiating on a lot of different levels at the same time. But my sense of that was China's going to be helpful. And the reason being is it's in their interest to do so. And they're suffering all sorts of economic jeopardy because of what's happening in the Middle East right now.
1: And also their military, at least at the highest levels. I mean, he's kind of blown that out, hasn't he? They have to reconstitute it?
0: Yeah, he's taken out on a couple of different generations of military leadership. You know, listen, I think we, you know, this always happens in sports too. This always happened to me on the wrestling mat. You'd walk out there and you see the best side of your adversary, the best side of your opponent. You know, in many people's minds here, China is an 800-pound gorilla. Mm-hmm. China is a real adversary. We should not take anything China does lightly. But China has all sorts of problems. China has problems with its economy, which is heavily subsidized. It's not an innovation economy. And it's trying to bring, hundreds of millions of people out of horrible, abject poverty. We in the United States have all the tools to win in any sort of war or competition with China. But it depends on what we do. We have to do the things that ensure America's ongoing innovation, ongoing leadership in its military, ongoing health of its democracy. So the future of this competition with China is in our hands more than what China does. And I think the president knows that. And that's why you're seeing all this focus on bringing home the basic core of advanced manufacturing, of semiconductors, all the things that we need here in America to chart our future. And I think China's got more struggles, more challenges than people realize.
1: In Taiwan, I mean, we can't just surrender Taiwan for a multitude of reasons, but including the fact they make these chips that everybody needs, right?
0: Listen, our longstanding policy with Taiwan is, in my opinion, the right one, which is we absolutely oppose any unilateral effort to change the status quo. We support Taiwan's right to self-determination, and that is the posture the president's taken. And China said the things that it's always going to take, always says regarding Taiwan. But I think the most important thing we can do is just continue to build our strength, because peace through strength, our adversaries respect strength. And for the first time, listen, in decades, what President Trump has reestablished is deterrence. So when you watch what happened in Venezuela, when you watch what happened with Iran, when the American president now speaks and says, don't do that, I think the world looked differently than it did a few years ago under President Obama, because he's willing to follow through on what he says he's going to do.
1: What do you make of this torrent of Jew hatred and anti-Semitism and Israel hatred here? I mean, it's way, way out of the closet now.
0: Mark, I'm not Jewish. But what happened to me on October 7th was two recognitions. One, it was a surprise attack of such brutality, such viciousness, that I went soon after and walked through Kfar Azah and other places and saw firsthand what had happened. And you're dealing with barbarians, and a recognition you live 600 meters away from people who want to slit your throat in the middle of the night. And so really strengthened my support for Israel on eliminating that threat from Hamas and its a threat in the region. But the second surprise attack that happened soon after October 7th was this rise of anti-Semitism. I don't think even my Jewish friends, who we all know anti-Semitism lurked beneath the surface, but the degree, the ferocity of it, the viciousness of it on college campuses, University of Pennsylvania, University of Pittsburgh. I'm a kid on my campaign who had a Jewish flag on his backpack and a McCormick hat got attacked walking across campus. I mean, these encampments on Penn's campus, it was, I walked through them. This was the most intimidating thing. So we have to recognize that this is truly pervasive. And it's not just on college campuses. A lot of that is pervasive and stimulated by outside groups, outside funding coming into the United States. But this is meant to really tear apart at the fabric of our country. And we shouldn't underestimate it in any way. And I think there's only one way to deal with it, which is to be brutal back in stamping out the anti-Semitism. And you know, you and I talked about it at the time. That's one of the reasons I think I was the first person to call for firing Liz McGill. Mm-hmm. And you know, you just can't tolerate ambiguity around this. You have to stamp it out everywhere you see it.
1: Tell us about the Unlock American Energy and Jobs Act.
0: This was a piece of legislation that I introduced 2 weeks ago. Listen, I mean, Pennsylvania and America are on fire from in terms of energy dominance. You know, I visited a couple sites, tens of thousands of jobs, coal-fired plants being transitioned to gas-fired plants. This morning went to Three Mile Island, which there's the reactor there is being restarted by Constellation Energy. It's going to put 845 megawatts on the grid for Pennsylvania.
1: That's great.
0: So it's happening. It's incredible, Mark. But still, to this day, it takes about 6 years to get a permit for a pipeline, for a new rig of some sort, for a new energy project. And what's happening is the environmental activists are using laws like the Clean Water Act, which there's a legitimate, I mean, we got to make sure we keep clean water, but they hijack the law and they litigate and they stretch it out. Mm-hmm. So no reasonable business person could wait. That we had three pipelines canceled in Pennsylvania since 2019. So what this legislation does, it's the most common sense thing. It says for your energy projects, you have to review them and approve them in a year. If you're going to approve it or disapprove it, it has to happen in a year, not 5-6 years. Once an approval is given, it can't be litigated. It's final. So if you're a business person and you go through the process and you start to invest your money, you can't have a Joe Biden or a new EPA overturn the decision that was made previously. And third, if you're going to disapprove a project, then you have to give a written justification of how that project violated the law. Those are the three basic premises. And if we could pass this, and I hope we can, it'll unlock $1.5 trillion that are sitting in the sidelines in America to invest in energy. I told President Trump, this is an energy policy, Mr. President. It's of course that. This is economic policy. This is going to stimulate so much activity. And it's already happening. This will accelerate it. I mean, I literally go to these job sites. We cannot in Pennsylvania get enough welders and electricians, steam fitters, pipe fitters. These are jobs where people make more than $100,000 a year. They've got opportunity as far as the eye can see. So AI is going to be incredibly disruptive, and we got to recognize that and deal with it. But there's a lot of people who build things that are going to have more work than they can take for many years to come.
1: Let me ask you a final thing. The Philadelphia shipyard, where my father worked, God bless his soul, when he was very, very young, they're bringing that back online, and then you got to train the people on how to build ships, right?
0: It's remarkable. First of all, what a tragedy. Yeah. We have less than 1% of global shipmaking in America. That's how bad it's going. We just let this wither. Just stupid, dumb leadership over many decades. But the Koreans, Hanwha, bought the Philadelphia shipyard. And this is based, I give President Trump a lot of credit for his focus on shipbuilding. Because of that, they are in the process of investing $5 billion to start 5,000 new jobs. These are great jobs. It's going to go from one ship a year to 20 ships a year. And then we'll see if we can get more. They're looking at buying or building new dry docks. I mean, the Philadelphia port, that whole area, if you haven't been there lately, Mark, it's unbelievable. There's a cruise line there that just opened. There's the Philadelphia shipyard. There's Rhodes, which is a submarine component manufacturer, which President Trump's doubled down on submarines. That whole part of Philadelphia, fantastic. And why Pennsylvania? Well, in part because of the great workforce, skilled workers like your dad, that are capable of building things. And that Philadelphia shipyard is going to be a gem. It's coming on fire.
1: Well, it's a fascinating state. It's got so many different parts to it. Excuse me, geographies, backgrounds, and so forth and so on. And you're doing a fantastic job there, Dave. And we want to wish you and your wife all the best. And thank you for doing these things. And God bless you, my friend.
0: Yes, sir. Thanks for having me, Mr. Julie, and I look forward to seeing you soon.
1: Amen. You too. You too. God bless. Guy's terrific. Absolutely. Look, I've been around politics and government a long time. He's very unique. And Pennsylvania is a very exciting state. It really is. Pennsylvania is a mirror into the rest of the country, except it's a little more blue-collar than the rest of the country. It's got the highest per capita union membership of any state in the country, but then again, it's got a lot of blue-collar workers who aren't necessarily union. It's got farm areas, agriculture areas, obviously several big cities and so forth. Just that I love Pennsylvania. It's where I'm from. I'm biased, but I really do. I love the state. The governor sucks. He's just terrible. He's a fake, a fraud, and a phony. And Fetterman's the kind of Democrat that should do well in Pennsylvania under the circumstances, because Pennsylvania is not a radical left state. Just not. There are radical left elements to it, like in Philadelphia and a few places, but it's not a radical left state. The Democrats are very patriotic. Many of them are veterans. Many of them are blue-collar workers. Kind of people you need. Summertime expenses, well, they include things like camp, maybe vacation, maybe saving and preparing for tuition. If you don't send your kids to government schools or you want to send them to college or university, be very careful about how you do that. And then you think to yourself, well, how am I going to pay for all this stuff? I've already got big debt, got a decent job, but, you know, we've got to live our lives here. What am I supposed to do? 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

NBC News, two senior law enforcement officials briefed on the investigation, and a federal law enforcement official identified Kane Clark, 17, and Caleb Valquez, V-A-Z-Q-U-E-Z, 18, as the suspects in today's shooting at the Islamic Center of San Diego. Previously, law enforcement officials said suspects died of self-inflicted gunshot wounds. No motive has been provided. However, investigators are examining possible anti-Islamic writings found in the car where police found the dead suspects, two senior law enforcement officials said. That's all we know. That's all we got. You know, in a world drowning in compromise and confusion, one ministry stands out above all others. One ministry is still preaching the uncompromised word of God without apology. Hagee Ministries. Every day they blast the full gospel across the planet, powerful radio and television broadcasts that reach millions, tens of millions. You know, explosive social media that's reaching the next generations where they live, rock-solid Christian education programs, a website loaded with biblical truth, a daily e-devotional that feeds the soul and believers everywhere. Look how they're putting this ministry to such fantastic use. And then look at these other people with podcasts and platforms and how horrid they are and the things that they say. The Hagee family is very special, very special. This is the real thing, straight from the Bible, straight from the heart of Pastors John and Matt Hagee. But none of it happens by accident. It takes support, takes resources, it takes you. We must keep this work going strong for children and grandchildren. The next generation desperately needs to hear the unfiltered, unapologetic truth. You might say, Mark, but you're Jewish. That's right, I am. And we talk about Pastor Hagee as being my pastor. It's a little tongue-in-cheek, but I'll tell you what. This man is biblical, he is honorable, and he is a fighter. Excuse me, a fighter. And we adore the Hagee family. They're very, very close to us and vice versa. 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I'll be right back.

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4: From ABC News, I'm Stephanie Officer. It was a terrifying morning for members of the Islamic Center of San Diego after the mosque was targeted by two suspects ages 17 and 19. Those teens opened fire, killing three men outside the worship center, one of the victims, a security guard. Police credit him with saving lives since the adjacent Arabic school was in session during the violence. ABC's Trevor Ault is there and tells us the shooting is being investigated as a potential hate crime.
5: Now this major investigation is underway here. We're outside the Islamic Center, but this is a crime scene that stretches several blocks in every single direction. Law enforcement now trying to determine the motive of those two teenage shooters. And we know in recent years, as these kinds of shootings have become more common, a number of houses of worship have been hiring security guards. It appears in this incident that this officer died protecting the people inside.
4: Spectators at an Idaho Air Force base were hoping to see some aerial acrobatics this weekend. Instead, they witnessed what could have been a tragedy. ABC's Martha Raddatz.
6: Two Navy attack jets colliding midair, stuck together and spiraling out of control. The four crew members ejecting and parachuting to the ground near the smoking wreckage, all within 30 seconds. How could it have happened? The wingman flies right into the tail of the lead jet.
4: Former FBI Director James Comey maintains he did nothing wrong after the Justice Department indicted him for a seashell pattern he posted online. Comey's daughter has also filed a lawsuit against the DOJ for firing her after the indictment. On Good Morning America, Comey says he couldn't talk about the particulars.
7: Well, we can avail ourselves of the last healthy part of the American government, which is the federal judiciary. So my daughter is suing them to establish that you cannot fire a career person without cause. And obviously I'm defending myself successfully in the last case, and I have this ongoing one in North Carolina about seashells.
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9: Hello, America. 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Our number, 877-381-3811, 877-381-3811. Want to have some fun? I think I'm the only one who can make fun out of something like the Electoral College, Mr. Producer. But it will be fun. It'll be very, very intriguing, I think. So what happened? What is this Electoral College? The liberal left and the Democrats tell us it was created out of slavery, support for slavery. Of course, it had nothing to do with slavery, not one thing to do with slavery. The Articles of Confederation were a disaster. The new national government could not raise funds directly, couldn't tax. It had to rely on states. States were withholding funds. So they couldn't make their payments. They couldn't pay their debt at the national level. Couldn't build a military. Couldn't do even the things, as limited as they were, that they needed to do. And a lot of the founders were worried about this. They're worried about it because they're up against very powerful countries, both economically and militarily. Britain, France, Spain, others. So they felt we needed to get our act together in terms of commerce especially, and then the growth would flow from there. So Madison called a meeting that was held in Annapolis. The problem was that not enough of the states sent delegates. Well, that didn't work. And so he decided he'd really push for a bigger meeting and really to get the states to send delegates, and they'd have that meeting in Philadelphia, which would become famously after the fact known as the Constitutional Convention in Philadelphia. In fact, in the same exact building where they had drafted and debated several copies, several drafts of the Declaration of Independence. Same building, Pennsylvania Assembly Building, which was in Philadelphia, obviously. Well, they were only there about 5 months, you know, and they started this Constitution literally from scratch. They looked very carefully at what other governments had done. They looked very carefully, and especially at British history. But they didn't want a parliament. They couldn't create a parliament. We had states, and states would have to ratify this constitution if it were adopted at the Constitutional Convention. So states kept most of their sovereignty and authority. The individuals kept most of their sovereignty and authority. And they were trying to create a national government that would nurture the individual, that would respect the rights of the states, their sovereignty, but at the same time be a real national government. And they created these offices. Now, they didn't create a parliament. They created a legislature, a Congress, and then they decided it should be bicameral. Why? Why do we have a House of Representatives, and every 2 years the people vote directly, and a Senate, which originally, every 6 years, but the states determine how the senators will be picked. They could have elections, or they could be picked by the state legislatures. And early on, most of them were chosen by the state legislatures. And why are there two senators for every state? The House of Representatives is based on what? The apportionment of seats based on population. So the big states have more seats. But if you left it at that, the little states would say, you know what, we're not joining this United States because we're not united with them. We're a small state with a small population, or a big state with a small population, and we have no real legislative representation. They said, okay. Two senators from every state. And the Senate will have some unique responsibilities that the House doesn't have, like on treaties. And those senators will be there representing their states. Now, the people of the states, but mostly the states, and mostly, particularly, the state legislatures. So this is how they broke up power. This is how they made sure it was inclusive. A bicameral Congress. The House is directly elected. The Senate is determined by the states. Now, they had a big problem. They were creating this office of the president. They needed it to be strong enough so it meant something, and yet not too strong because they just fought a king, a monarchy. So in addition to determining the powers of the office of the president, and then the vice president has very few powers, how do we choose this person? Well, there were a couple of proposals, and they were determined to be problematic. You couldn't have a direct election of a president. Why? Well, they were concerned about factions, about foreign powers coming in and influencing it, that it would disunite the country with all these different factions fighting for the presidency and so forth. And you couldn't have direct elections. Why else? Because the most populated states would have all this power. The least populated states would have no power. Like Delaware, the first state. Tiny population. Versus, say, a New York or a Virginia or a Pennsylvania. And so they had to come up with a methodology and a counting system that included the entirety of the 13 states, former colonies, to ensure that they all had representation, that the states didn't feel left out, and that the people in the states didn't feel left out by the bigger states. So what do you do? Absolute genius is what they did. It was Sherman, too. They said, okay, here's what we're going to do. We're going to count how many members of the House of Representatives a state gets, how it's apportioned, plus the two senators. Two senators for every state, no matter what the population is, no matter how big or small they are. And this Senate will be different than the House. So Delaware gets two senators plus one representative. That's three electoral college votes. Three. Now, bigger state, the New York or what have you, they have two senators also. They get two, and also the number of House members. I don't know what it was originally, but let's pretend it's seven or something. And they get seven. So they have a total of nine electoral college votes. Delaware is a total of three, maybe it was 12. I don't, it doesn't matter. Just giving this as an example. So the people in the state, they're not voting directly for a president. Whoever gets the most votes, those votes go to an electoral college selected by each party. And so if you get more votes for the, let's say, the Republican, back then it wasn't necessarily Democrat, Republican, the Whig or whatever, but let's play along with today. So if the Republican gets more votes than the Democrats, then the Republican slate of electors chooses the president. And in every instance in our history, they've chosen in the state the person who's gotten the most votes. So if Donald Trump got the most votes, let's say the Republican electors, they throw all their electoral votes towards Donald Trump. And they're all sent to the archivist of the United States, and he adds them up and so forth and so on. Now, the reason for the Electoral College is so the country doesn't split apart. So the states that produce the food, the oil, and so forth and so on, they're not left out. Those are crucially important states, right? Crucially important. They're not left out. And yet the states with the bigger population, they still have somewhat more muscle, but they're not so big, so overwhelming, that the little states don't matter. And so you have the Electoral College, and you need to get a majority of the Electoral College votes to be president of the United States. That's why you see presidents campaigning in Maine. You got two there. Total of four with the two senators, two House seats. I go, yeah, I need those four because it could be a close election. Now, what would happen if we didn't have the Electoral College? It would be a direct vote, right? Now, what's the problem with that? Well, what did I just say? No presidential candidate would ever campaign in the low population states, ever. Because there's just not enough people in Wyoming, Montana, North Dakota, South Dakota, Delaware, Rhode Island, to add up to anything that a mid-sized state population would add up to. So you'd be cutting out, one figure says you would only need 15 of these big states, or the states with the biggest populations to win, most of which would lean Democrat. I calculate 12 states. So let's take the 15 states. That means 35 states would be irrelevant, Mr. Producer. You wouldn't need those 35 states. You'd need kind of states on the coasts, a few in the center, and that's that. And that's that. And that's the problem they avoided. They knew it would come up. Now you have presidents who campaign in very small states, medium-sized states, we have battleground states, with all kinds of things going on. If you had the popular election, much of that wouldn't matter.

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2: And deceitful individual. One of the first things she did is she said, we are going to support the compact, the National Voter Initiative, the compact of the states. Now, what does that mean for the people of Virginia? I'm just taking it out as an event, as an example. That means, let's assume Virginia is a Republican, mostly Republican state. That means if Donald Trump wins the state of Virginia, and he's supposed to get the Electoral College votes, right? The deal is, if Hillary Clinton wins the popular vote, the governor will assign the Electoral College votes not to the person who won the state in Virginia, but to the person who won nationwide, so the Democrat delegates would be selected. Do you understand what I'm saying, Rich? So in other words, you disenfranchise your own voters under the claim, the righteous claim, that you're going to make sure the person who got the most votes nationwide will get the Electoral College vote, will get the support of Virginia. Now, what happens if the Republican wins the popular vote? Can the governor decide not to give them the delegates? It's possible. So you create all these significant problems, lawsuits up the wazoo, because the Democrats figure if they can have a direct popular vote, they will win more times than they will lose. And that's why they want you to believe in the direct popular vote, where you really campaign in 12 to 15 states, and most of the other states are ignored. And not only most of the other states, the rural part of the states you are campaigning in, they will be ignored too. So it's the metropolitan areas that carry the states. Not all, obviously, but a lot of these states. And that's all that's going to matter. And most of these metropolitan areas are controlled by what party? The Democrats. The Democrats, remember, don't do anything out of altruism for the betterment of the country. They do everything for power. That's why I wrote that last book on power. It's for power. So they oppose the Electoral College, not because it's fair, not because it's one man, one vote. Obviously, that's not the case if you live in a state that has a small population, or where the governor has said, I don't care what the vote is in my state, I'm going to give the Electoral College votes to the person who wins the popular vote nationally. Obviously, they don't care about you. One other thing. How do you change the Constitution without amending the Constitution? Now, that's pretty obvious, right? Just because the state's called a compact, that's not, you can't do that. But they'll never get two-thirds vote of the House and the Senate, because there's too many states that will be left out of that process. And they'll certainly never get three-fourths of the vote of the state legislatures, which is the only way you can adopt an amendment. They certainly won't get that. So what do the Democrats say? Who cares? We'll have a compact of the states. What are you going to do about it? Well, we'll go to the Supreme Court, right? Great. Well, we're going to change that, too. We're going to put more Supreme Court justices on there who will do what we tell them to do, who will be ideologically in line with us. So you go to the Supreme Court all you want. We've just changed the way we elect our presidents. We've changed fundamentally how this country is supposed to work. We've changed the court. And we are going to be a one-party country forevermore, because they have other ideas, too. I'll be right back.
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think on Memorial Day, we're going to replay that at the Electoral College, because I know it's a little complicated, but just understand that the Electoral College has kept this country unified since the beginning, and it ensures that people who live in smaller populated states or rural areas in highly populated states have a say in their government. And if we go to a national direct vote, like they're talking about, you'll have no representation whatsoever. And that's why the Democrats are always trying to do things to create more Democrats and to empower Democrats, whether it's redistribution of wealth. A lot of that money goes from Democrats, mostly Republicans, to Democrats, right? That's why people who come into the country newly, they try and get them registered to vote and give them amnesty and so forth. That's why they favor birthright citizenship. That's why they're shipping people in the last 4 years under Biden into the country. They don't care about assimilation or anything else. And one of the things they plan to do that nobody's talking about is massive amnesty. Massive amnesty. That's why they brought 20 million people into the country illegally. They don't care who they are. They don't care where they're from. They don't care if they assimilate into our country or not. They don't care. Which is why all these reprobates run as Democrats. And why Republicans try to push people like this out of their party. Lots more. I'll be right back.

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1: Oh, yeah. We love our friends at Chapter. Here's the thing. If you're turning 65 or if you're older, then I know you're like me and you're getting bombarded with Medicare spam. Now, a little bit now, and then it starts picking up in the summer, and then you get whacked hard, don't you, in the fall. But what's important is to get ahead of this. You don't have to wait till then. There are things you can do right now. It's annoying, all the confusing mailers and robocalls, the ads targeted to you everywhere you watch and listen, and then they all claim different things. You know what we need going through this process, you and I both, is real honest help from someone who is knowledgeable. And I'll tell you something, God's honest truth, I made a call today to these folks, and we're on my way to doing further analysis of what I've actually have, Medicare, prescription coverage, and major medical, and the usual medical, and all the rest of it. It's very confusing, but these people have it down to a science. And they want to make this stage of your life less stressful, starting with a Medicare plan that actually fits your needs. And they ask you about that. Okay, your doctors, you have specialists. What are your particular problems that you know of right now? And what kind of medicines do you take? And all the rest of it. Very thorough. And you don't have to wait till this fall to educate yourself, because if you do, you're going to get caught in a crush. So this is a very, very important matter for those of you who are 65 or older to get it right so you get the proper health coverage. And that includes all aspects of health care at the right cost, right? So dial #250 and say the keyword Medicare help. That's #250. Say the keyword Medicare help. And they'll talk you through where you are and what the best options are for you. Again, that's #250, the keyword Medicare help. You might be comfortable with the plan you have, but you may not be getting the best plan for the money. 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So don't wait. 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Takes under 20 minutes to get started. You can even call them right now. Get in the queue. And they're ready to help you. That's #250. Say the keyword Medicare help. Again, #250. Say the keyword Medicare help. I can't tell you how many people I talk to who say they don't feel like they understand what they did and they need really, really top help in the future. And this is how you get it. I can tell you, I have a family member where the advice that we got was very poor, and I myself didn't get the greatest advice, and I'm using Chapter right now. I'm using Chapter right now. So I want to personally suggest it to you, because I think you will, I think you'll appreciate it too. I mean, it's a brilliant, brilliant service, a brilliant idea, and again, they check all the plans nationally. All right, let's see what we got here, folks. I can't believe how time flies here. Maybe it's because I love you. I love doing radio. I love our affiliates. I love the whole thing. I really do. All right, let's see who's out there. Let's take a few calls, shall we? Yes, we can. Let's take Ann Wilkes-Barre, Pennsylvania. How are you, Ann?
2: Oh, Mark, I am so fine, and thank you so much for taking my phone call.
1: Thank you.
2: I just got, like, three different points to make, and I'm going to try and make it real quick because I know I don't want to waste your time, Mark.
1: You're good.
2: These elites in Hollywood.
1: What's that?
2: Thank you. These elites in Hollywood, yeah. Okay, yeah. That, you know, what, they said 0.003% of the top wage earners, you know, are basically stealing the country. If it wasn't for them, they wouldn't have jobs. If it wasn't for them, they wouldn't have cell phones and fancy dresses and fancy cars. That's
1: and they wouldn't
2: one.
1: Be able to make the demands 100% on the salaries they want to make movies and TV and commercials, the clothes they want, the homes they want, on and on and on. But isn't it sick to hear how stupid these people are?
2: They're so stupid. I mean, they're stupid because they talk about this stuff while they're wearing it, while they're driving it, while they're living it every single day. Our country was built on capitalism, Mark.
1: Mm-hmm.
2: So now here's my second point.
1: But let me just say, I explain to people when they ask, what is capitalism? Capitalism is commerce. It's that simple. It's commerce. And it's not created by some mastermind who wrote a book or had theories like a Marxist. It has been a spontaneous method since the beginning of mankind. It's commerce. That's all it is. And so they want the government to control commerce. Well, the government can't do anything right. Go ahead. I'm sorry.
2: Exactly. No, I'm sorry. I feel like I'm taking up your time, but I have to say few things. So the Electoral College vote, really quickly, you gave a brilliant analysis. Now, without Los Angeles, California, and New York City, Hillary actually would have lost the popular vote by like a couple of million. And this is how strongly our founders, intended this process to take place, because there's too much power within these cities. There's too overpopulated voter fraud, and the list goes on. Now, I have a list in front of my hand, and I want to ask you something, okay?
1: Mm-hmm.
2: I am extremely pro-Israel. I'm a Christian, and I have always been pro-Israel. And I admire you, and I love your stance, and you are America first, Mark. I just want to say that first and foremost. Now, there's a few things that somebody keeps repeating. A podcaster, one of them is, he says, Tel Aviv live in, right? That's number one. Then he says, Israel is not our ally. And then number three, he actually, after October 7th happened, he actually blamed October 7th on the lack of security, Israel's lack of security, instead of putting emphasis on Hamas and the evil.
1: Okay, you're talking about Bannon, who is a bigot and who is a fraudster, convicted as such, and he confessed to it, who a little over a year ago was bragging about himself being a Christian Zionist. All these guys have been touched by something, or they've just lost their minds. I'm an American firster. Every single one of my books is about what? America and Americanism. But I'm going to defend myself when people attack me because of my faith, or they attack me because I support Israel. I also happen to support Taiwan, and there's other countries I support, too, that I'm never asked about. But they are obsessed over Israel. They're obsessed with their anti-Semitism and Jew hatred. Many of them are connected to foreign governments. They're just opaque about it. They're not honest about it. They don't reveal it. And I've already said, every podcaster should really reveal where they get their income from. I'm happy to reveal where I get it from. I'll tell you right now, I get it from Westwood One and Fox. And my podcast is me, myself, and I. Now, they should tell us who's invested in their programs, where their money's coming from, and so forth and so on. But they won't. They're cowards, because you and I know that something's not right. Something is not right. When these people are promoting Sharia law over Christianity or Judaism and so forth, and they claim to be Christians, or when they're trashing Christians and they claim to be Christians, or when they're trashing Jews just for everything. I mean, even tonight, you have Ron Paul, who's a real pig. He's out there saying this battle over Massey is between the Israel lobby and us. The Israel lobby was Trump that took on Massey first. That's number one. Number two, Donald Trump decided not to attack Iran today. The Israelis want to finish it off militarily. Get it? Does that sound like Israel controls Donald Trump? Of course not. So you have to believe the stupidest things, the most, grotesque things about a people and so forth in order to speak like these people. They don't represent America or Americans. But that's Bannon. Bannon, nobody even talks about him anymore because he's irrelevant. He's a bloated buffoon. And when he releases those Epstein videos, if he ever does, then the real Bannon will come out. Not that it hasn't already. But he's sitting on, big boy, too. He's sitting on those videos. He won't release them. Why is that, do you think, Ann?
2: Yeah. And why is it that Real America's Voice is silent? Why is it that Real America's Voice keeps hosting this guy and protecting him and covering up for him? And not
1: no offense. What is Real America's Voice? Is that some company or something?
2: Yeah. RAV. They call it RAV.
1: Okay.
2: RAV.
1: Well, I don't know them. I don't know who runs it. But if there's a few dollars to be made, there's always somebody out there willing to do something. And beautiful call. You sound like a wonderful lady. I want to thank you very, very much. And you didn't waste my time. You were very good. Thank you. Let us go to Rob, Washington, D.C. What? In Washington? Oh, got it. I'm sorry. Washington, Pennsylvania, not Washington, D.C., WJAS. How are you, Rob?
3: That's, you know, I'm really concerned here about people like Bill Cassidy and maybe Massey and a few others who may lose their seats, and I guess they should. They don't support Trump, but they won't lose those seats until January 2nd, which gives them plenty of time to plot revenge against Trump, vote with the Democrats, and derail.
1: But Massey has been doing it anyway. You're right about Cassidy. But Massey's been doing it anyway. Massey has been a reliable Democrat vote. And they count him as a no almost every time. He tries to camouflage it in his sort of perverse radical libertarianism. But look, when it comes to economics, I'm very much a quasi-libertarian myself. I always have been. I've written about it and so forth and so on. But Massey's down the line nut job. He just is. And he's not one of these guys, as I said the other night, that says, look, we can win, as Reagan used to say, if I can get 80%, I'll go for it. As long as that 20% doesn't throw out the principal, I'll take the 80%. Massey's not that way. And he hasn't done anything in all his years in Congress. What has he done? Can anybody name anything? No. But you're right. But at some point, you got to use the primary process to defeat some of these people. So I think what the president's done is right. Other presidents have done it. That's why we have primaries. Cassidy literally voted to convict Trump and have him removed from office in that second impeachment, even though, Rob, he was out of office. Remember when they did that? It was like, what are you doing?
3: But the thing is, if they're gone, they still have 7 months to destroy Trump's agenda. And they probably will, just for spite.
1: Well, as I said, Massey's already doing that. We do have a little room, not a lot, with Cassidy, but Cassidy hasn't been that good anyway. But I get your point. Thank you for your call, my friend. We'll be right back.
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0: History's unfolding right before our eyes. President of the United States is delivering over and over and over again, isn't he? And the domestic and foreign policy, just superb. And we're going to really dig in and battle over these midterm elections come around September. And you're not going to want to miss it. This is the ground zero right here. We try to deliver and we know what we're doing. But there's more work to be done, isn't there? In our system, we the people are in charge, and there's tens of millions of us. And those of us who believe in faith and family and country, it's crucial that we be involved, and that we support our president. We have all these elements out there, grifters, foreigners, God knows what they are, where they're from, what's motivating them. It's not Americanism. That's up to you and me. And so we need to get busy, and I want you to consider joining AMAC, the Association of Mature American Citizens, but I want to tell you why. 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I'm telling you right now, it's a big deal. Excuse me, cholera. And summer's coming. No time better, and I don't know how much longer they're going to do this. So I want you to go to amac.us/Levin, amac.us/Levin. You can put it off, but if they change this deal or they take it off the table, that's that. Again, that's amac.us/Levin. 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Let's see, what do we have here? Pete Hegseth was great today. He went into Kentucky to campaign for Ed Gowring. Cut 12, please, go.
1: Because after you've led men in life and death situations, the games that are played inside the Beltway start looking pretty small. Now contrast that with what we've gotten from Tom Massie. At some point, being against everything becomes an excuse for accomplishing nothing. At some point, constant obstruction is not leadership, it's just commentary. It's obstruction. President Trump does not need more people in Washington who are trying to make a point, especially from his own party. He needs people willing to help him win, to vote with him when it matters the most. And too often, Thomas Massie has acted like his job is to stand apart from the movement that President Trump leads instead of strengthening it. When President Trump needs backup, Massie wants to debate process. When the movement needs unity, especially at the biggest moments, Massie's willing to vote with Democrats. When conservatives are fighting the most radical left in American history, too often Massie's instinct is to throw elbows at fellow Republicans instead of the people who are destroying our country or want to destroy our country. And there's one man standing in their way, and it's President Trump. And President Trump needs reinforcements. And that's what warfighters do. They stand behind leaders and have their back. Warfighters understand mission. They understand teamwork. They understand loyalty. And they understand that in the middle of a fight, you don't weaken your own side. You advance to the objective. And that's what Ed Gowring understands.
0: You've got a great opportunity in the 4th Congressional District in Kentucky. A great opportunity. Massie, for all his libertarian trash talk, the fact of the matter is he's been hanging around Washington a very, very long time. Let's go to Rob, Washington, Pennsylvania. Did we already get Rob, Mr. Bittis? Okay. Did we cut him off or did he cut himself off? We took him. All right, we always try to get everybody in, but we're not going to be able to do that totally. There's a guy that the governor of Kentucky, his name is Andy Beshear. He's really quite terrible. He pretends to be a moderate. You know, we're not getting out of Kentucky what we need. We had Mitch McConnell all these years. Rand Paul is a disaster, in my humble opinion. Just like his father, Ron Paul, was a disaster. I mean, these are kooks. They're not even mainstream libertarians. These are kooks. And then you got guys like Massey, but listen to this from, and we'll just play a little bit of it, this Beshear. Let's see. Cut 18, go.
2: I recognize that I will never be able to feel the pain of racism, but I know that it exists. We have a president that denies that racism exists.
0: Yeah, here's
2: exists.
0: The thing. These Democrats are always running on racism, and they're the experts on racism because they've been the most racist in American history, from slavery to segregation to Jim Crow to eugenics, and even today. They know a lot about racism, and as far as I'm concerned, they're the ones that should be paying reparations, the Democrat Party. We salute our armed forces, police officers, firefighters, emergency personnel, ICE, our truckers, the men and women in Ukraine, the men and women in Israel, the men and women in Persia. I'm rooting for you. And you, the American people, you're the best. God bless you, and I'll see you tomorrow. Be well.
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7: From ABC News, I'm Stephanie Officer. Two American missionary doctors working in Africa are being treated for Ebola. One has tested positive, the other was exposed to him. ABC's Steve Osunsami.
8: Dr. Peter Stafford first showed symptoms Saturday night and was diagnosed Sunday with this rare variant of Ebola that has no vaccine. At least 88 people have already died in this outbreak that includes 336 suspected cases. Dr. Stafford and his wife, Dr. Rebecca Stafford, with their four children, now on their way to get specialized care and monitoring in Germany.
7: Authorities gave an update on the terrifying shooting outside the Islamic Center of San Diego after it came under fire from two suspects ages 17 and 19 who killed three people, including a security guard. The suspects, found dead of an apparent self-inflicted gunshot wound, Mark Remley of the FBI San Diego field office.
9: We will leave no stone unturned.
7: A downed pilot on a snow-covered mountain can thank his iPhone for saving his life.
6: It was an iPhone automatic crash notification that came into the Elko County, Nevada Sheriff's Department reporting a crash over 10,000 feet high up on a mountain in the East Humboldt Mountain Range on Sunday. First responders began racing that way, learning there was a plane down with one person on board in an extremely remote area. Dense cloud cover made rescue from the air impossible, so the rescuers hiked in above the snow line. Once there, the skies cleared enough to get a helicopter in, and the pilot was hoisted to safety. The pilot is now recovering, the iPhone's automatic crash notification being the lifeline. Alex Stone, EBC News.
7: From Milan to New York, crowds created a melee over a watch.
9: Mayhem over Swatch watches. 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It sells for $400 in stores, but online they're reselling it for 10 times that. Swatch is promising fans the watches will be available for several months. Sherry Preston, ABC News.
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7: All four crew members are accounted for after that terrifying naval jet collision at an Idaho air show over the weekend. ABC's Martha Raddatz.
12: It took only 5 seconds for the crew to eject. Ruben Villalpando was at the air show with his family.
13: I knew they both had went down, and I just had hoped that the pilots had ejected.
14: Even more miraculous, only one crew member was injured, and the injuries are not life-threatening.
7: One of the key players in the O.J. Simpson trial has died. ABC's Mike Dubusky.
15: Mark Furman has died. He was the former LAPD detective who discovered the bloody glove at the murder scene of Nicole Brown Simpson and her friend Ronald Goldman. Prosecutors had been planning to use Furman's testimony in their case against O.J. Simpson, but his credibility was called into question when Simpson's defense played a recording of Furman using a racial epithet. That contradicted earlier testimony Furman had given, and he pleaded no contest to perjury charges. To this day, he's the only person convicted of a felony in that case. Mike Dubusky, ABC News.
7: Punch the Monkey is safe after a person breached his enclosure inside a zoo in Japan over the weekend. The individual, reportedly wearing a costume, was intercepted shortly after climbing into the monkey enclosure and arrested along with one other person. Zoo security says they will up patrols near the viral monkey in response. An average 30-year mortgage rate hit a 9-month high, up to 6.68% from 6.65% Friday. Stephanie Officer, ABC News.
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17: 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My name is Chris Hand. 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You're welcome to join the show any way you'd like. 615-737-9986. You can also jump in the chat on YouTube and Rumble. Call or text, do your thing. Open to conversations. We were talking about Thomas Massie a little while ago. Got a bunch of text messages, and I think Massie is just jumping at low hanging fruit from the internet. I do, and you can argue with me, and I'm open to being wrong. I think that's one of the things that you'll always find. I'm not the guy that is going to tell you I'm right 100% of the time. I'm just looking at this situation. I'm wondering why is he just now speaking out about AIPAC? There's been a lot of people that have been speaking out about it for a lot longer. And I would even say, going back further, one of my first shows that I ever did here, I said, I don't think we should be sending money to Israel. I don't. That was, what, 2023? So, I mean, I'm aware of the influence that the Israel lobby has over America. I'm aware of the amount of money that is coming into our elections. But in 2024, in the lead up to the presidential campaign, Massie was thinking that Biden was going to win and was downright gleeful. And now he's talking about AIPAC. Why wasn't he talking about AIPAC then? I think it's opportunistic. I'm not saying what he's saying is wrong. I'm just thinking, I'm not sure about his motives in saying it. I think he wants to win the election. But, hey, you got to do what you got to do. You're welcome to join the conversation, 615-737-9986. I know a lot of this is spurned on by the Iran war and how unpopular that is with millennials and Gen Z voters. It seems to still be very, very popular with the older Republicans. It seems the older you get, the more likely you are to support the Iran conflict. Meanwhile, it is very, very unpopular for a lot of Americans as we continue to see $4 gas, and it doesn't look like it's going to be stopping anytime soon. And just over the weekend, Iran launched a drone attack on the United Arab Emirates. Everybody's under the impression that the ceasefire is essentially dead and that we are going to be in full conflict here in a matter of, it could be hours, days. I don't think it's going to be weeks. Donald Trump on True Social over the weekend saying, for Iran, the clock is ticking and they better get moving fast or there won't be anything left of them. Time is of the essence. President DJT, I just want to get through it. I think that at this point, the only way to get past it is to go through it. You know, we can argue about whether or not we should have been in there, whether we should have entered the conflict. And I think that those are good arguments to have. But where we stand right now for the country, we have to get through it. We also learned again that Iran is still lashing out at its neighbors.
18: Yeah, Chief Foreign Correspondent Trey Yinks is live in Tel Aviv. I'm sure he's got more for us. Trey?
19: Yeah, guys, good morning. We do start with some breaking news out of the UAE, where officials say that a drone attack against a nuclear power plant caused a fire. at a generator on the outskirts of the facility. This is a significant attack and likely conducted by the Iranian regime. It comes as tension continues to rise across the Middle East as the region waits to see if the war will resume in the days ahead. So far, efforts toward a diplomatic solution with Iran have been unsuccessful, with officials in Tehran unwilling to make the necessary concessions to reach a deal. President Trump spoke on his return flight from China, indicating he didn't like the first sentence of the Iranian response to the U.S. peace proposal.
20: I looked at it, and if I don't like the first sentence, I just throw it away.
21: What was the first sentence?
20: An unacceptable sentence.
18: Yeah, Chief Foreign Correspondent Trey Yinks is live.
17: So that's the latest that we have, and we do have a True Social post from President Trump this morning. If Iran surrenders, admits their Navy is gone and resting at the bottom of the sea, and their Air Force is no longer with us, and if their entire military walks out of Tehran, weapons dropped, hands held high, and shouting, I surrender," while wildly waving their representative white flag, and if their entire remaining leadership signs all necessary documents of surrender and admits their defeat to the great power and force of the magnificent USA, the failing New York Times, the China Street Journal, the Wall Street Journal, corrupt and now irrelevant CNN, and all other members of the fake news will headline that Iran had a masterful and brilliant victory over the United States of America. It wasn't even close. The Democrats and media have totally lost their way. They have gone absolutely crazy. President DJT. Doesn't look like we're getting out of this anytime soon. I mean, for all intents and purposes. And it looks like this thing could stretch on quite a while longer. This is more from President Trump speaking with Netanyahu in the White earlier this weekend from the White House. And he dropped a post saying the calm before the storm.
22: Reportedly are weighing whether to restart military action against Iran. Mr. Trump calling this moment the calm before the storm. Fox Business correspondent Ashley Webster reports live from Tel Aviv. Ashley.
23: Yeah, hey there, John. I think it's true to say that the air of expectancy has been cranked up a couple of notches here in Israel today. As you mentioned, President Trump talking with Israeli Prime Minister Benjamin Netanyahu earlier this evening. They reportedly talked for about 30 minutes, and then shortly after that, President Trump taking to social media to tell Iran that, yep, time is running out. Time is of the essence, he said. But with a stalemate still in place, Netanyahu holding a security cabinet meeting tonight with top military leaders and advisors to discuss the next move. All of this coming as reports claim the U.S. and Israel are making intense preparations for renewed attacks against Iran. The Iranian foreign minister, meantime, says another attack makes no sense if the U.S. and Israeli military have already, as they claim, destroyed the country's nuclear facilities. Listen to this.
24: These contradictory statements truly indicate the depth of America's confusion regarding their objectives in this war.
23: So Iranian state TV also has been showing video today of government supporters, some receiving defense training inside of mosques, weapons and all.
17: So that's kind of the latest. We also heard earlier this morning from Trey Yingst that Iran is now entering a fuel crisis because of the blockade that's happening. We know that they've run out of storage for their oil, which means that they have to stop pumping, which is going to create massive headaches moving forward because they'll never be able to get back to that full strength on pumping once they stop that. Trey Yingst earlier this morning talking about the fuel crisis going on in Iran.
19: Hey, guys. Good morning. The Middle East remains on edge, waiting to see if the war will resume in the days ahead. Overnight, President Trump taking to Truth Social with a new warning for the regime. He said, for Iran, the clock is ticking, and they better get moving fast, or there won't be anything left of them. Time is of the essence. The president's post comes as reports indicate the Iranians have submitted a revised proposal to Pakistani mediators aimed at addressing some of the gaps in their previous response that President Trump described as a piece of garbage.
25: Therefore, from the very day after we sent our points to the American side via Pakistan, we were faced with a series of proposals from the other side, which have been reviewed over the past few days. As was announced yesterday, our own views have in turn been conveyed to the American side.
0: While diplomatic efforts play out, the economic situation in Iran is getting worse each day due to the ongoing U.S. blockade of Iranian ports. CENTCOM says more than 80 commercial vessels have been redirected and four were disabled to enforce the blockade. A senior Israeli official told Fox News that early signs are developing of a fuel crisis in Iran, with long lines at gas stations being observed. It's getting exponentially worse, the official added.
1: The economic situation is very, very bad. I mean, for 3 months now, the situation has completely deteriorated. Ever since these protests happened and the dollar price went up. Then, after the war started, the shop was basically closed for nearly a month. And now the situation is extremely bad.
17: I mean, we've also heard reports that members of the military aren't getting paid in Iran and that they're leaving. I mean, does that influence the Iranian, the IRGC to make a deal? I don't necessarily think so. I don't think they really care about their people whatsoever. Senator Rick Scott says that President Trump just leaning in on the fact that we can't let them have a nuclear weapon, and that he thinks that Trump is going to have to go in and bomb the living daylights out of them.
2: You know, President Trump is busting his butt. You know, does he want the Strait of Hormuz closed? No. But is one who's killed by a nuclear weapon? Absolutely not. So he's doing the right thing by making sure we all don't get killed by a nuclear weapon. On top of that, with China, President's doing the right thing talking to him, but she's a liar. She's never going to help us with anything. He's killing our kids with fentanyl. He's stealing all of our technology, spying on us. So hope springs eternal. But ultimately, what I think has to happen here, Trump is going to have to go in and bomb the living daylights out of Iran to hopefully finally get a regime that wants to work with him and stop this death to America, death to everybody in the Middle East attitude. So it's a tough time, and Biden left him with a horrible situation in Iran and economy, and Trump is busting his butt to fix it.
17: I mean, it's kind of where we're at. I don't necessarily think that Iran was going to be able to hit America with a nuclear weapon. I think some of this just feels like talking points, neocon talking points, but we're here now and we have to get through it, and it's a massive headache. I mean, there's no way around it. This is super unpopular. I don't think a lot of people want to be in this position. Even if you think that Iran is an evil regime, you're looking at the gas prices now and you're going, was this the right move? Let me know where you're at. 615-737-9986. 615-737-9986. I just think that we need to get through it as quickly as possible. I don't know how you do it. I don't. I mean, outside of nuking Iran, which I'm sure a lot of the audience would be like, yeah, let's just nuke them. How do you end it? Your guess is as good as mine. It does feel like this is going to drag on for a long time. It just does.

0: school still matters. So does context. 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
1: In their mind. If it was Kamala Harris who originally bombed Natanz and said we set them back years and years and years, the nuclear program's been completely obliterated, and now the talking points are we can't get hit with a nuclear weapon, conservatives would be losing their mind. That's just kind of where we're at. Very unpopular. And this is going to be something that Donald Trump is going to have to deal with. And I think the longer it goes on, the greater chances of this tarnishing his legacy. I don't know if he's worried about tarnishing his legacy, but I know that's absolutely within the realm of possibility the more and the longer that this conflict goes on. And he keeps posting on Truth Social. He posted over the weekend that the mullahs are surrounded 100% in all directions. The walls are closing in. And it's just like, are they, though? Are they? Your guess is as good as mine. 615-737-9986. On the way, we're going to talk about something a little bit more positive than the current Iranian war. We'll talk about the rededication 250 ceremony that happened inside Washington, D.C. We got a lot of problems in this country, make no mistake about it. But I think that one of the ways that we need to get back to being on the right track is once again reestablishing that this is a Christian nation and a nation for Christians. And I think that what they did over the weekend at the National Mall in D.C. was absolutely fantastic. You had a lot of members of the Trump administration making declarations of faith. And I think that's a very, very positive sign. We also got some weird news out of Cuba. Axios reporting that we could have a drone threat coming from Cuba. And many people are rolling their eyes feeling like, is this more propaganda just before we go in and take Cuba? We'll talk about that on the way as well. It's 10:20. 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
4: Headlines on the way with Jay Harper in less than 5 minutes. I feel like we've been waiting for the Cuba shoe to drop. We've had statements from multiple administration officials, including Marco Rubio, that sound like this.
5: It's a difficult thing to manage, but it's only 4 months in, and I think we should be pleased. Venezuela is a better place today than it was 4 months ago, but it needs to continue to stay on that path. In the case of Cuba, it's a very different situation. There is no economy in Cuba. To the extent there's any wealth in Cuba, it doesn't go to the people. It doesn't even go to the government. The wealth is controlled by a company owned by military generals. They take all the money. They're sitting on billions of dollars. Okay, this is a country where people are literally now eating garbage from the streets, but they have a company that controls all of the money making there that's sitting on $15, $16 billion. So it's a broken, non-functional economy, and it's impossible to change it. I wish it were different, but I believe, it's my personal opinion, you cannot change the economic trajectory of Cuba as long as the people who are in charge of it now are in charge of it. That's what's going to have to change, because these people are proven incapable. I hope I'm wrong. We'll give them a chance, but I don't think it's going to happen. I don't think we're going to be able to change the trajectory of Cuba as long as these people are in charge in that regime.
4: So there's been a lot of talk from the administration for a long time about going into Cuba, removing leadership from Cuba, taking Cuba out. And it feels like we're getting closer and closer to that breaking point. There was a news story that came out in Axios over the weekend, and I read it, and I'll be honest with you, it felt like a little bit like propaganda. It felt like it was laying the groundwork for a Cuban operation that I'm not sure at this point, with the Iran operation going on, the American people will be willing to stomach. I don't think it would be difficult a la Iran. I think it would far more resemble Venezuela. But Axios dropped a story yesterday they dropped a story that said that Cuba is eyeing an attack drone threat. The U.S. is eyeing an attack drone threat from Cuba. This is how Fox News reported it.
6: It's reportedly on alert for a potential Cuban drone attack threat. Axios writing, quote, Cuba has acquired more than 300 military drones and recently began discussing plans to use them to attack the U.S. base at Guantanamo Bay, U.S. military vessels, and possibly Key West. But Cuba's foreign minister is denying the claims, writing, without any legitimate excuse whatsoever, the U.S. government builds day after day a fundamental case to justify the ruthless economic war against the Cuban people. Cuba neither threatens nor desires war. This comes as sources tell Fox that the U.S. is preparing to indict former Cuban leader Raul Castro.
4: I don't know if Cuba has drones. I don't know if Cuba's planning attacks on America. I think Cuba has bigger fish to fry than attacking America. Since we took over Venezuela, there's no more oil going into Cuba that the Cuban regime is then siphoning away from the people and then using to sell to other nations. But this is what we're hearing. They say the intelligence, which could become a pretext for U.S. military action, shows the degree to which the Trump administration sees Cuba as a threat because of developments in drone warfare and the presence of Iranian military advisors in Havana, a senior U.S. official said. When we think about those types of technologies being that close and a range of bad actors from terror groups to drug cartels to Iranians to the Russians, it's concerning, the official said. It's a growing threat. This comes after CIA Director John Ratcliffe traveled to Cuba last week. It was Thursday, and he warned officials there against engaging in hostilities. He also urged them to scrap their totalitarian government to end crippling U.S. sanctions, a CIA official told Axios, saying Director Ratcliffe made clear that Cuba can no longer serve as a platform for adversaries to advance hostile agendas in our hemisphere. The Western Hemisphere cannot be our adversary's playground. On Wednesday, the Department of Justice plans to unseal an indictment of Cuba's de facto leader, Raul Castro, for allegedly ordering the 1996 downing of two planes flown by a Miami-based group called Brothers to the Rescue. They say more sanctions targeting the island could be announced this week. And Cuba has been acquiring attack drones of varying capabilities from Russia and Iran since 2023, stashing them in strategic locations across the island, U.S. officials say. Within the past month, Cuban officials have sought more drones and military equipment from Russia, the senior U.S. official said. The official cited intelligence intercepts that also indicated Cuban intelligence officials are trying to learn about how Iran has resisted us. Russia and China have high-tech espionage facilities for collecting signals intelligence in Cuba, and we've been concerned that a foreign adversary using that kind of location close to our shores is problematic, says Defense Secretary of War Pete Hegseth to Rep. Mario Diaz-Balart, a Miami Republican, during congressional hearing on Tuesday. We'll see what happens in Cuba. It does feel like Cuba is next, and this does feel like a pretext to do just that. 10:30, it's Super Talk 99.7 W.
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0: 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The same issues you're talking about at the kitchen table, we're talking about here. 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
4: 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However you may be listening, you're welcome to join the show as well anytime you would like. 615-737-9986. I was texting with a guy who doesn't believe that America was a Christian nation. And I copy and pasted a thing from a Charlie Kirk article because there's a video that had gone around that, and this really goes back to the Rededicate 250 event, which I'm going to bring you some of the audio from on the way. There's a video that went around, and I remember playing it for you before, but it's worth playing again. You know, the how was America founded as a Christian nation? And Charlie, I mean, he was the best. He just crushed everything he touched. He was a madman. I loved it. And he had this to say about how our country was founded as a Christian nation.
8: Our country was founded on common law because the Declaration only refers to God four times. The Constitution doesn't refer to God at all, and it only articulates the structure of government.
9: So first of all, remember that we were a collection of states and colonies. And you need to read the state constitutions before anything else. 13 out of 13 required a declaration of faith. In almost every single one of the original state constitutions, they had, I profess Lord and Jesus Christ as my Lord and Savior. Secondly, 55 out of 56 of the original signers of the declaration were Bible-believing, church-attending Christians. You asked about common law. Well, let's go to three principles of common law. Presumption of innocence, due process, and jury of your peers. All three are biblical principles. So, and all wrapped into the ultimate biblical principle that you shall not favor justice if you are rich or poor, which is in Leviticus 19, which is the idea of blind justice, which is incorporated also in the New Testament ideal. Neither slave nor Greek nor Jew, you are all one in Jesus Christ, as you get the idea of human equality. These are all biblical ideas, but more importantly than that, they say that God was only mentioned four times in the Declaration of Independence. Well, that's a big deal. John Adams famously said the Constitution was only written for a moral and religious people. It was wholly inadequate for the people of any other. The body politic of America was so Christian that our form and structure of government was built for the people that believed in Christ our Lord. One of the reasons we're living through a constitutional crisis is that we no longer have a Christian nation, but we have a Christian form of government, and they're incompatible. So you cannot have liberty if you do not have a Christian population.
4: Amen. And he did that in just a couple minutes. Just an absolute madman with the weaponized autism of 1,000 men. And we salute him for it. But over the weekend, we had thousands of Christians flooding the D.C. National Mall to rededicate America to faith. And I thought this was a big story. I think we got a lot of issues in this country. And I think one of the ways that we need to get back is we need to get back to our roots as a Christian nation. And so seeing thousands of Christians on the National Mall during this event, the Rededicate 250, I thought it was absolutely fantastic. It gives you a lot of hope as a Christian that we could return to these roots.
10: We're back live from the National Mall at the Rededicate 250 event, where thousands are gathering for a day of prayer and faith. For more, let's bring in the Gen Z faith influencer, Anthony Gross. Anthony, you're everywhere now. What is your hope for this event? For people watching this event, what do you want them to take away?
11: I think hope.
4: Hope. That was my big takeaway from the event. And I love that people aren't backing away from their faith anymore. Dr. Robert Jeffries said, you know, you want to call me a Christian nationalist? I actually like the label.
12: Years ago today, it would be a day, our forefathers said, when we would call on God It would be a day that we would repent of our sins. It was a day that we would boldly ask God to give us victory over our enemies. As my friend Gary Bauer notes, these leaders who loved our country and loved our God would be called Christian nationalists today. And it is a title they would have gladly embraced. By the way, if being a Christian nationalist means loving Jesus Christ and loving America, count me in.
4: Yep. I mean, this isn't the insult you think it is. I don't know if you knew that. Calling me a Christian nationalist, good, actually. I think that the country would be far better off if we were a Christian nation. And we had more public displays of our Christian faith, and we took it with us outside the walls of the church. I think one of the reasons why this country has gotten off track is because of the weakness of the American church. The more willingness to talk about scripture and politics 2,000 years ago, but never apply it to what we're seeing today. And I think today we see a lot of evil. I think that when you look at the abortion on demand industry, when you look at the transing of kids, when you look at the toxic empathy, it all goes back to the fact that we've lost a lot of what made us great from the jump. But over the course of this Rededicate 250 event, we had many members of the Trump administration jumping in and publicly once again displaying their faith. Now, I had seen this at Charlie's Memorial when we went in Arizona, my wife and I, and I remember it happening then and being like, this is pretty incredible that you have all of these members of the Trump administration on a massive platform saying the name of Jesus and honoring the name of Jesus. Then it kind of, you know, time goes on and all things fade, and you know, we've gotten further away from the assassination of Charlie, and we felt like there was a reinvigorating of faith, a bit of a renaissance, if you will, a rebirth, and then it's felt like it's slowed since then. But yesterday we had every single member of the administration once again publicly declaring that Jesus Christ is their Lord and Savior. And I want to bring you some of that because I do think it's important, and I'm not sure how much attention this got, but I think it needed a lot of attention. This was Secretary of War Pete Hegseth.
13: One hangs in my office, kneeling in the deep snow, his hat and sword nearby. Washington bows his head. Amid all the bleak nights, the loss and despair, the lack of proper support, George Washington performed a profound act. He prayed, and on this day of Rededicate 250, let us follow George Washington's example. Let us pray as he did. Let us pray without ceasing. Let us pray for our nation on bended knee. And let us ask our Lord and Savior, Jesus Christ, as Washington did on that momentous day, so help us God.
4: That was Secretary of War Pete Hegseth. It wasn't just him. Rubio was also in attendance. Rubio, at the Charlie Kirk Memorial, I thought he had one of the more powerful speeches. And his faith, you can feel it when he speaks.
14: On this day, 2.5 centuries ago, our forefathers gathered for the second time in as many years for a national day of fasting and prayer. The resolution of the Continental Congress called on the 13 colonies to humble themselves in preparation for the coming war, with true penitence of heart and the most reverent devotion publicly to acknowledge the overruling providence of God. In 3.5 months' time, the colonists would be in open revolt against the most powerful empire in the history of the world. Many, on both sides of the Atlantic, thought their cause was a suicide mission. The founders were not naive men. They knew their lives were on the line. That was the premise of Benjamin Franklin's dark joke after signing the Declaration of Independence, where he said, "We must indeed all hang together, or most assuredly, we shall all hang separately." They had no guarantees of victory. They knew that what they were trying to do had never been done before in human history. But with the dark storm clouds of war looming on the horizon, they did what Christians have always done across place and time for 2,000 years. They turned their eyes to heaven and placed their fate in the hands of God. It is no coincidence that America, from the very beginning, has occupied a unique and exceptional place in world history. Before the Christian West, most societies and civilizations, for that matter, thought in stagnant cycles. The flooding of the Nile, the return of the rains, the cycle of the harvest. History, for them, was a wheel to nowhere. It turned and turned only to end up back where it began. But our faith calls us outwards into the limitless darkness of the unknown. It tells us to go forth and preach the gospel to the world as a witness unto all nations, unto the ends of the earth.
4: And it's that foundation that I do believe created the greatest nation in the history of the world. With all the blemishes and all the beauty marks that we have suffered along the way, we have still created something truly unique. And it is because of the faith that we have in God and in Jesus Christ. J.D. Vance also putting his faith on the stage there, as Rubio did and as Secretary of War Pete Hegseth did. And I love the fact that we have all of these members of the administration during this event proclaiming Jesus's name.
15: Declared in 1789 that it is the duty of all nations to acknowledge the providence of Almighty God, to obey his will, to be grateful for his benefits, and humbly to implore his protection and favor. These were the opening lines of America's first ever Thanksgiving proclamation. But whatever milestone it represented in the brief life of our young republic, the duty Washington described to honor, obey, and give thanks to our Creator was woven into America's character long before the founding. A keen awareness of that duty has stretched all the way back from William Bradford's own Pilgrim Proclamation in 1623 to the opening prayer of our first Continental Congress, to Lincoln's call for national thanksgiving in the midst of the Civil War, to this very gathering today.
4: He's absolutely right. Trump also jumped in and delivered a message of faith on the National Mall. This was President Trump.
16: Of the Lord and the King's house, and all that came into Solomon's heart to make in the house of the Lord, and in his own house he prosperously effected. And the Lord appeared to Solomon by night and said to him, I have heard your prayer and have chosen this place to myself for a house of sacrifice. If I shut up heaven that there be no rain, or if I command the locusts to devour the land, or if I send pestilence among my people, if my people, which are called by my name, shall humble themselves and pray and seek my face and turn from their wicked ways, then will I hear from heaven and will forgive their sin and will heal their land. Now my eyes shall be open and my ears attent to the prayer that is made in this place. For now I have chosen and sanctified this house, that my name may be there forever, and my eyes and my heart shall be there perpetually. And as for you, if you will walk before me, as David your father walked, and do according to all that I have commanded you, and shall observe my statutes and my judgments, then will I establish the throne of my kingdom according to as I have covenanted with David your father, saying, there shall not fail you as a man to be ruler in Israel. But if you turn away and forsake my statutes and my commandments, which I have set before you, and shall go and serve other gods and worship them, then will I pluck them up from the roots out of my land which I have given them, and this house which I have sanctified for my name will I cast out of my sight, and will make it to be a proverb and a byword among nations.
4: That was the president again at the Rededicate 250 ceremony over the weekend, National Mall, thousands of Christians in attendance. I love the public proclamations of faith from all of the members of the administration. I will point out, though, it wasn't just words over the weekend. There was a bit of action. We have Christians being slaughtered. We are the most persecuted religion on the face of the earth. Make No mistake about it. We get comfy and we get real cozy here in America because of all the freedom and the liberty and the safety that we have, that we forget just how hard it is to be Christians in other nations. And in Nigeria, there's a lot of Islamists that have been persecuting Christians. And while President Trump said some nice things at the Rededicate 250, he also had a lot of actions over the weekend as well.
17: Trump announced that early Saturday morning, U.S. and Nigerian forces carried out a mission to kill members of ISIS, including ISIS commander Abu Bilal al-Manuki. The U.S. military's Africa Command calling him the most active terrorist in the world, saying he had a history of helping plan attacks and abductions.
4: That's the president coming to the defense of Christians being slaughtered by Muslims nationwide, or worldwide, excuse me. This is happening in so many countries. And the president over the weekend, while he made that proclamation of faith, he also put his foot down elsewhere in the world. It's 10:52. 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
4: The Super Bowl is cool. WrestleMania is even cooler.
18: Probably might draw more people.
4: I think it will. Plus, I don't think anybody's going to be excited. Like, the Super Bowl will be fun, but you know what would actually make the city more money?
18: What's that?
4: An NFL team that could get some playoff home games. Sorry, everybody knows it's true.
18: That's a hot take, right?
4: Listen, you get us one or two playoff home games a year, and then here's the other thing. I was talking to a guy who I know. He used to play for the Titans, and he's played for a few pro teams. And he said, you know, you'd have the best location money wise to get the best free agents in all of sports, because in the NFL you're paying taxes everywhere you play, right?
18: Yeah.
4: But with the Titans, you have 8 games in Tennessee with no state income tax. Then you have a game in Florida with no state income tax, and you have a game in Texas with no state income tax. Like, there's a lot of benefit to playing in Tennessee that you don't even see before you even get to the on-field stuff. And I said, well, what's holding Tennessee back? And he just looked at me and goes, ownership. Can they sell the team? Do you think that they'd be willing to?
18: Well, it just depends on how much money's involved, Brother Chris. Everybody's got a price.
4: It's going to be a lot more now. They're getting a Super Bowl.
18: Nobody, maybe.
4: No, nobody cares.
18: You don't know for sure.
4: I think the Super Bowl is we're all going to be annoyed. I don't think anybody's going to have fun.
18: Ah, come on, Brother Chris. Maybe they'll double the number of pedal taverns in our way.
4: Oh, yes. Just exciting things. We were talking before the break about the Super Bowl coming to Nashville. Nobody's excited. I mean, everybody knows it's going to be more of a headache than it's worth, and we're probably not going to make any money. And then there's all the human trafficking that comes with the Super Bowl, but, you know, let's just forget about that. Just don't ask any questions. Everything's fine. Never heard about that kind of an issue with WrestleMania.
19: Nope.
4: I'm just saying. I was talking to Matt Murphy. I said, this is a couple weeks ago when the news sort of broke, when it was like leaked.
18: Yeah, when it was
4: Mr. Dan Patrick was talking about it.
18: Yeah.
4: And I said to Murphy, I was like, listen, I'm way more excited about the Super Bowl. About WrestleMania, whose butt do I have to kiss to get in there? Because okay, I'll do it. For me and the boys? Are you kidding? WrestleMania? I'll do a little butt kissing.
18: Just get you some media passes.
4: Dude, can you help me, Ken? Just, I need it for me and my two boys.
18: I can try, brother. Chris.
4: Point me in the direction of whose rear end I need to kiss.
18: You may not have to kiss anybody's butt.
4: I'll be puckering. For my boys, I'll pucker.
18: Just say you're just going to report on it. You got a 100,000-watt flamethrower you can talk about WrestleMania on.
4: This is actually true.
18: Yeah.
4: I could. It's going to be sick. I would. I would definitely do WrestleMania over the Super Bowl. Who wouldn't, to be perfectly honest with you? And then you don't have to deal with a woke halftime show.
18: That's probably true.
4: What America-hating artists are they going to get for the Super Bowl halftime show in Nashville? You know, it's like, it's the country music capital of the world. You know what we'll get? We'll get, like, Cardi B. And it'll be awesome. And everybody will be like, she'll wear a cowboy hat. Shut up, bigot. All right. Sorry.
18: We'll get Bad Bunny again.
4: Sorry. Oh, it was awesome the last time. The Super Bowl halftime show, when you're in the stadium, looks even worse than it does on TV. Okay, so I'd mentioned the NFL is being investigated by the Attorney General James Uthmeyer in Florida, and it's because of DEI hiring, and they're saying that they're discriminating against white people in favor of minorities.
19: He's issued an investigative subpoena over the Rooney Rule, saying the league's diversity hiring policies might violate Florida law. The NFL says the rule does not set quotas and that hiring decisions are based on merit. Florida Attorney General James Uthmeyer joins me now. So
4: before we get to James Uthmeyer, everybody knows that that's bovine scatology, right? I mean, the Rooney Rule says you have to interview minority candidates. And it's like, of all places where meritocracy should be taking place, it should be in the world of sports. You either can do the job at a high level or you can't. And so what are we doing here? James Uthmeyer, though, explains.
19: General Uthmeyer, tell us about what the Rooney...
0: WWTN, Hendersonville, Nashville. 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
20: From ABC News, I'm Stephanie Officer. A horrifying Monday for members of the Islamic Center of San Diego after two suspects targeted the mosque ages 17 and 19. They opened fire, killing three men outside the center before turning their guns on themselves. One of the victims, a security guard. ABC's Trevor Ault.
21: Three people are dead, including a security guard at the largest mosque in San Diego, after authorities say two teenage gunmen opened fire. SWAT teams swarming the Islamic Center of San Diego shortly before noon. Up to 100 first responders, including the FBI, racing to the scene. Law enforcement methodically clearing the building, going room by room.
20: In New York City, commuters are relieved as the three-day LIRR strike ends. Governor Kathy Hochul broke the news late Monday, but did not disclose the terms of the deal between the LIRR unions and the MTA.
22: Their work is critical for the entire region, and they deserve a fair wage. I also would not accept a deal that would compromise affordability for Long Islanders.
20: Hochul says regular service will resume at noon Tuesday. The trial of Alvin Campbell Jr. began in Boston Monday. The brother of the Massachusetts Attorney General Andrea Campbell is charged with several rape counts stemming from incidents between 2017 and 2019, when prosecutors allege he posed as an Uber driver and targeted intoxicated women outside bars. International crowds create a melee over a watch.
23: Mayhem over Swatch watches. Crowds swarmed Swatch stores around the world over the weekend for the release of a new watch dubbed the Royal Pop Pocket Watch. It sells for $400 in stores, but online they're reselling it for 10 times that. Swatch is promising fans the watches will be available for several months. Sherry Preston, ABC News.
20: John Travolta responding to the stir he caused when he debuted a bold new look at Con of Bahrain glasses. He said he wanted to look the part for his directorial debut. 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
3: The company that boasted about its network of Bitcoin ATMs is shutting down after scammers took advantage of their services. ABC's Jim Ryan.
5: It starts with a text or phone call, someone posing as a bank employee telling the recipient they need to withdraw all of their money and feed it into a crypto kiosk. Bitcoin Depot, the largest network of Bitcoin ATMs, says it's tried to enhance the security of its machines, but that the bad press generated by scammers has made its business model unworkable.
3: With Americans feeling the pinch at the pump, ABC's Olivia Rubin tells us how this issue could impact voters as they head to the polls, especially with another round of primaries Tuesday.
6: We know that this is a midterm election year, and we know that President Trump recently in recent polls has not been getting good numbers when it comes to the economy. And that's a bit striking for President Trump because the economy has long been one of his top issues, along with the border and immigration. Americans view the economy and their personal finances usually as the most important issue when they're heading to the polls.
3: A Spanish court Monday acquitted singer Shakira in a tax fraud case, ordering the government to pay back around $64 million in fines to the pop star. In New York City, a driver of a horse-drawn carriage was injured after the horse got spooked in Central Park and collided with another carriage, causing it to overturn. Otis the horse was safely released. The driver was taken to a local hospital to be treated. No one else was hurt in the accident. I'm Stephanie Officer, ABC News.
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7: How did I lose weight? 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
18: A Robertson County man under arrest after a bomb threat against the Nissan Stadium construction site. 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
9: Jiminy Cricket. It wasn't Chud, was it?
18: Wasn't Chud.
9: All right.
18: Wasn't Chud.
9: Just want to make sure, because Chud.
18: Chud.
9: Was definitely out there doing some bad things. And there's a video out there. You can't see him shooting, but they're fighting. And, Yeah, this whole, like, I was worried I was going to get shot or he was going to beat me up or whatever. Yeah, you were going out looking for it. What an absolute clown. Who are these people? I'll tell you
10: who
9: what,
10: is paying for the renovation of Bridgestone?
9: Probably the
18: taxpayers.
9: Taxpayers.
10: Is it?
18: Probably.
9: Yeah.
10: Because there was a video I saw on YouTube yesterday about how the $750 million renovation of Bridgestone had started.
9: That's a good question. We shall effort to find that out. So Starbucks got a ton of money. So they're investing $100 million to establish a major corporation office at Peabody Union. It's going to create 2,000 jobs. They got a decent amount of tax credits, which is great if it all pans out that way. What they get up front. See, Amazon was promised, they've got tons of tax breaks and all this stuff. They were going to create 5,000. How many jobs have they created? About 5,000. No. State of Tennessee gave $65 million cash grant for capital expenditures. Roughly 13,000 per job. Metro Nashville, $17.5 million cash grant, 500 per job created over 7 years. Job tax credits for $20 million. And did they bring all of those jobs and stuff here? They haven't. They haven't. And that's the frustration. When you've got people who are having to pay God knows how much in taxes and your business is, you can't charge enough. Acme cannot charge enough for breakfast to cover what would be coming to them. Would you like an omelet? Yes, that'll be $700. That's an expensive
10: but
9: omelet.
10: But it's for a good cause.
9: Yeah, it is.
10: Breakfast and you're saving an institution.
9: And you're already seeing small businesses who are, you know, having to say no. And think about these, you know, we talk about like Acme and stuff. They've been on the news and some of these other places that are famous that are on Broadway. Think about the ones in the periphery who aren't there. Who are getting, you know, who are going from, you know, 4,000 a month, 3,000 a month to 10, 15, 20,000. There's no way they're going to cover any of these things. You know, so yes, you want to lure here, but at what point? And like, you know, the taxpayer, how much more can you cover? It's frustrating.
10: Well, the problem is you literally get forced in as a city to being competitive with other states and other cities.
9: Yes. Yeah. It's like the whole thing when it comes to publicly funding a football team. Why are you doing that? Well, why do we have a team here? Because Houston wouldn't give up anything they, you know, no, we're not publicly funding a team. We'll leave. No, you won't. Then they leave. Like, uh-oh, we better build a stadium then for some other team. I mean, you see it all the time. Because there is a city that's willing to spend the money to build it. Look what's going on right now with the Oakland A's that are now the Sacramento A's, soon to be the Las Vegas A's.
10: And the Raiders go into Vegas.
9: Yeah.
10: There's a little sports knowledge for you, sir.
9: Look, settle down there.
18: That's the way to go, brother.
9: Do you see Bell throw some sports knowledge at you guys? I almost, well, color me purple.
10: Actually, I consider that more business information.
9: Yeah, that's more business information. But it happens. I mean, as a kid growing up, I've got the Rams and the Raiders. Raiders go to Oakland, come back to them, then they leave and go up again, and now they're in Vegas. The Rams, they leave, go to St. Louis, right? Then they come back. Why? St. Louis built them a stadium, but wouldn't build them a new one. Then they come back. And I'm like, God, but somebody's willing to pay it. And that's at the detriment of a lot of other places. And it's not, we should be able to find a balance in some of this stuff. But when you're going out and giving up tons of tax breaks, and I see you want to bring jobs here and all that kind of stuff, we're going to give a tax break for how many jobs you bring here. It sounds great, but in many cases, they get a lot of that stuff up front and they don't deliver in the back end. Or they'll.
10: And you never really hear any confirmation of the tax breaks creating enough jobs to pay back the tax breaks.
9: And afterwards, right? We'll discuss it at first, but then a year or two goes on and we forget about it. It's like the same thing. It was like the homeless, right? We got 65 people off the streets. You're like, great. Then 6 months later, you never talk about it again because you got millions of dollars. But then you find out, you never go back and check and found out that all 65 went back on the streets. We talk about it at first. But what we're seeing here bless you, Bell. What we're seeing here in real time is people that are paying exorbitant amounts of money business-wise, homeowners absorbing all of this stuff and looking around and then seeing big corporations who are with billions getting stuff and thinking to themselves, selves? It's not that I don't want them to get some stuff and bring their stuff here, but at what cost to us? Let me know what you think. You can tweet at us, me, right away, at Chad Benson Show. We're on Rumble. We're on Twitch. My God, Mason just walked in. His hair's out of control. I had not seen that. You should report on that, Ken, how big that hair is.
18: I already have.
9: That thing should have a chin strap.
18: I want it to get even bigger.
9: Yeah, that's what he
10: should
9: do.
10: Justin Pearson's got nothing on him.
9: That thing is massive. If you guys haven't seen, there it is. Look at that thing. Good God.
18: That's one to go, Brother Mace.
11: A lot of hair.
9: That is a lot of hair.
11: It's hard to maintain.
9: Whew, that is hard to maintain. Well, it is hard to maintain. I would know. With me being bald and all. Check us out on Rumble, Twitch, all the other good stuff. If you're missing the show, Shaman, you can have the podcast. Chad Benson, Super Talk 99.7.
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7: How did I lose weight? 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
8: What's up, everybody? It's me, Chad Benson, still holding down the noon to three slot daily. 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
9: Jiminy Cricket. It wasn't Chud, was it?
18: Wasn't Chud.
9: All right.
18: Wasn't Chud.
9: Just want to make sure, because Chud was definitely out there doing some bad things. And there's a video out there. You can't see him shooting, but they're fighting. And, yeah, this whole, like, I was worried I was going to get shot or he was going to beat me up or whatever. Yeah, you were going out looking for it. What an absolute clown. Who are these people?
10: Tell you who what, is paying for the renovation of Bridgestone?
9: Probably the
18: taxpayers.
9: Taxpayers.
10: Is it?
18: Probably.
9: Yeah.
10: Because there was a video I saw on YouTube yesterday about how the $750 million renovation of Bridgestone had started.
9: That's a good question. We shall effort to find that out. So Starbucks got a ton of money. So they're investing $100 million to establish a major corporation office at Peabody Union. It's going to create 2,000 jobs. They got a decent amount of tax credits, which is great.

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1: Saving an institution.
2: And you're already seeing small businesses who are, you know, having to say no. And think about these, you know, we talk about like Acme and stuff. They've been on the news and some of these other places that are famous that are on Broadway. Think about the ones in the periphery who aren't there. Who are getting, you know, who are going from, you know, 4,000 a month, 3,000 a month to 10, 15, 20,000. There's no way they're going to cover any of these things. You know, so yes, you want to lure here, but at what point? And like, you know, the taxpayer, how much more can you cover? It's frustrating.
1: Well, the problem is you literally get forced in as a city to being competitive with other states and other cities.
2: Yes. Yeah. It's like the whole thing when it comes to publicly funding a football team. Why are you doing that? Well, why do we have a team here? Because Houston wouldn't give up anything. They, you know, no, we're not publicly funding a team. We'll leave. No, you won't. Then they leave. Like, uh-oh, we better build a stadium then for some other team. I mean, you see it all the time. Because there is a city that's willing to spend the money to build it. Look what's going on right now with the Oakland A's that are now the Sacramento A's, soon to be the Las Vegas A's.
1: And the Raiders go into Vegas.
2: Yeah.
1: There's a little sports knowledge for you,
2: look,
1: sir.
2: Whoa, look, settle down there.
3: That's the way to go, brother.
2: Do you see Bell throw some sports knowledge at you guys? I almost, whoa. Well, color me purple.
1: Actually, I consider that more business information.
2: Yeah, that's more business information. But it happens. I mean, as a kid growing up, I've got the Rams and the Raiders. Raiders go to Oakland, come back to, then they leave and go up again, and now they're in Vegas. The Rams, they leave, go to St. Louis, right? Then they come back. Why? St. Louis built them a stadium but wouldn't build them a new one. Then they come back. And I'm like, God, but somebody's willing to pay it. And that's at the detriment of a lot of other places. And it's not, we should be able to find a balance in some of this stuff. But when you're going out and giving up tons of tax breaks, and I see you want to bring jobs here and all that kind of stuff, we're going to give a tax break for how many jobs you bring here. It sounds great, but in many cases, they get a lot of that stuff up front and they don't deliver in the back end. Or they'll.
1: And you never really hear any confirmation of the tax breaks creating enough jobs to pay back the tax breaks.
2: And afterwards, right? We'll discuss it at first, but then a year or two goes on and we forget about it. It's like the same thing. It was like the homeless, right? We got 65 people off the streets. You're like, great. Then 6 months later, you never talk about it again because you got millions of dollars. But then you find out, you never go back and check and find out that all 65 went back on the streets. We talk about it at first. But what we're seeing here in, bless you, Bell, what we're seeing here in real time is people that are paying exorbitant amounts of money, business-wise, homeowners, absorbing all of this stuff and looking around and then seeing big corporations who are with billions getting stuff and thinking to themselves, selves? It's not that I don't want them to get some stuff and bring their stuff here, but at what cost to us? Let me know what you think. You can tweet at us. Me, right away, at Chad Benson Show. We're on Rumble. We're on Twitch. My God, Mason just walked in. His hair's out of control. I had not seen that. You should report on that, Ken, how big that hair is.
3: I already have.
2: That thing should have a chin strap.
3: I want it to get even bigger.
2: Yeah, that's what he should do.
1: Justin Pearson's got nothing on him.
2: That thing is massive. If you guys haven't seen, there it is. Look at that thing. Good God.
3: That's way to go, brother Mace.
4: A lot of hair.
2: That is a lot of hair.
4: It's hard to maintain.
2: Whew, that is hard to maintain. Well, it is hard to maintain. I would know with me being bald and all. Check us out on Rumble, Twitch, all the other good stuff. You're missing the show, Shaman. 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
2: Hey, what's up? It's me, Chad Benson. Normally, I'm here from noon to 3. But right now, we're going to bring you a few highlights from this week right here on Super Talk 99.7.
3: Man, a lot of you throwing in Dell Computers, Ford. How many companies were given stuff? Although Jason, our good buddy Jason, he wants them to build a baseball stadium. I think, look, if they're going to expand baseball, this has got to be the first place they look at. But I would not be surprised if they, I think they're talking about here and maybe Portland, Oregon. But it's just taxpayer money. You know, at what point and what benefit do we get? And as a, you know, if you're Freddie, right? So, you know, there's Freddie, but not the Freddie that is like Freddie Mercury, our Freddie, Feckless Freddie, as Matt calls him. He's friendly Freddie for a lot of you. You want to bring business. You want to be seen like you're courting business, right? And here's the thing. Tennessee has something that is amazing. We've got tons of colleges, tons of them, and they're good colleges. Some of them not, but they are. And you want to be able to have that. Why? Because you want to have, that was the problem when I was in Arizona that they turned around several years ago when Dr. Michael Crow came in from Columbia to take over Arizona State. Arizona State was the butt of the joke of, you know, like if you want to be, it's a bro school, you know, it's just like one of those. And now it's totally different. Well, you can't have a thriving, surviving big economy if you don't have businesses. You can have a great college, but those people that come here to go to school, they may want to stay here. And you've got to bring big business in. You've got to go and court that. But what's the cost of that? Because if little businesses are losing out or they're being forced to move elsewhere if they want to stay open. And, you know, Ken and I joke all the time, you know, nothing wrong with Chili's because I love me a good Chili's. But you didn't come to Nashville to go to Chili's. You came here because you want to, you know, enjoy the cool thing. Whatever that vibe is, usually a country western vibe. Wearing shorts you probably shouldn't be wearing. And when you court that kind of stuff and you want, because it looks good. Look at all the business we brought in. Look at all the stuff we brought in. But then they talk about the revenue. And if you're getting the revenue off the backs of tiny businesses who could barely afford to stay in business, no. And let's not forget, sometimes you want that big business to come in because they're not only courting you, you know, hey, come to Tennessee. They're like throwing you a little bit of money here, a little bit of money there for your reelection campaign. So it's at what cost? You want the business, but you kind of want the charm.
4: Well, it's like Freddie said, businesses come, businesses go.
3: They do. They come and go, actually.
4: And sometimes government helps them go.
3: They come and go. They do. They come fast, and they go faster when you decide to tax them out of business. There's no, your taxes should not be bigger than your what you're paying for your employees. Like, that should be the biggest expense you have. And if that isn't, and when you're looking at these, there's, and they just want, and I think the big thing too, because I've talked to a couple of these businesses and they're, you know, they're there as they're appealing, they're going through stuff. It was the shock. It's like when we talk about when you go, you know, you go to the dentist, you know, it's going to be expensive, as we've talked about, as you know, Ken's hot take was the other day. It's the hospital. You go to the hospital, you don't know what it's going to be. And you get that, you know, $175,000 bill. You're like, oh, oh. But at least you have a chance to negotiate that down. Right? And it's that shock of here it is. It's that no consistency. Feels arbitrary that you're paying X amount of dollars out of nowhere. So you want the big business, but the charm, where's the happy medium in that? That's what people want to know. I know. Look, 1445. Speak for yourself, Chad. Maybe some of us did come to Nashville for Chili's. Again, I like Chili's.
4: You should have held out for a Ruby Tuesdays, though.
5: Ruby Tuesdays.
3: Oh, I've never been to a Ruby Tuesday.
4: Oh, you don't know what you're missing, man.
3: I love a Red Robin. I love a good Red Robin. There. I love a good endless fries at Red Robin all day. Thank you. Yeah. So, you know, it's the... Maybe we did come here for Chili's. Maybe you did. I don't know. Again, I love Chili's. But you know what? Chili's is, you know, if you've come here from New York because you want to get your boogie on, right? You love country music or something. And for whatever reason, you think everybody here wears cowboy boots and short shorts. You have a Chili's in New York. You don't have an Acme in New York. Right? You don't have that feel downtown. You don't have that. The smaller places that, you know, we've got all the other stuff. But so does the state or the city they're coming from. Like, there's a commercial, and I don't know if you guys have seen it. It's these Japanese women that they're practicing line dancing in Japan, and they're getting ready to come to Nashville, you know. And they come to Nashville, and they're going to the places that you would think of, right? Where did we go? Where's that sports bar? I went about a month ago during the playoffs. During the NBA. And Cooters. It was right next to Cooters. And that's like Nashville. Like that's what you're expecting, those kind of things. And you're like, that's what makes you unique. That's what makes it awesome. You go to certain places to get that feel. But when you're doing it on the backs of small businesses and homeowners and stuff, they get frustrated. There's no doubt about it. And, you know, the whole thing with Amazon is a perfect example of always the promises. And then, as Bell and I were talking about, you'd never go back and look and see what happens. You find out, oh, well, they didn't bring 5,000 jobs. They brought 1,100. Or they'll say they'll bring 5,000 jobs, and you find out it's like with the data centers. There's going to be 8,000 jobs. Yeah, building it. And then afterwards, it's eight guys. But we give them tax breaks. We do this. So, if, and everything's a big if. Look at all the new housing. So, is there new housing? Are we building any? Are we building a lot?
4: Certainly slowed down over the last 5 years.
3: Yeah, yeah, it has, no doubt. And we're building further out, right? Because there's not a lot of room here. I mean, I'm amazed over here by they're putting this new building by the place I live, you know, but that thing is tall and skinny, kind of like us boys. Tall and skinny.
5: Especially me.
3: So, oh, yeah.
5: When it comes to tall.
3: We used to have a Tuesdays on Donaldson. Is it? I don't think I've ever eaten there. What was it like?
4: Generic. Just as generic as any of those other restaurants.
3: Excuse me. Last time I checked, you've been to Red Robin. That's not generic. Those fries are amazing.
4: I have not been to Red Robin.
3: Huh?
4: I have not been to Red Robin.
3: You've never been to a Red Robin?
4: I have not.
3: Oh, man. Red Robin's so good. I like Red Robin. I'd go for Red Robin right now. Are they
4: thrown out of
3: too?
4: An O'Charley's once.
3: A what?
4: I got thrown out of an O'Charley's once.
5: Did you?
4: Yeah.
5: What for?
3: Yeah, tell us that story.
4: pretending that the artificial sweetener was cocaine.
3: Well, that's not good.
4: On the table.
3: You shouldn't do that.
5: Goodness, Brother Bilal. Why, so how did you go about doing that?
3: Did you snort it?
5: Did you roll up a $100 bill?
4: No, I lined it out on the table, and the waitress came over and asked us if we needed anything, and I said, yeah, I could use a straw.
3: Oh. Well, you would straw.
4: Yeah.
3: And then, you know what they told you? You know why they threw you out? Because they knew that straw was eventually going to be in the turtle's nose.
4: Probably.
3: I didn't know turtles had that kind of cocaine issue. A lot of people excited about Ruby. Okay, Ruby Tuesdays in Lebanon. I got to try that. It's like Chili's with a salad bar. Wouldn't that be Sizzler? I love me a Sizzler. It's a good place right there. But yeah, I've never been to one of those. But
4: we need salad bars in Long John Silver's, Captain D's, places like that.
5: And they need to put the Diet Coke machine right by them.
3: Yeah. Yeah. Because that's what you need, a Diet Coke. I know I've had 7,500 calories, but
4: I can make up for it with the diet drink.
5: Diet Coke makes it all better.
3: I'd like a Diet Coke if you don't mind me. Cocaine, do you see in Australia, here's a little side note, that they can't get Ritalin and Adderall, so people are turning to cocaine for their ADHD?
5: Goodness.
3: Mm-hmm. Think about that.
4: All they have to do is go to Mexico.
3: That's all they have to do. Mexico, telling you guys, it's a lot of stuff going on there. Apparently, the CIA's down there fighting, killing a whole bunch of El Chapo's people. Bodies are still piling up. Man, the CIA's got their fingers in everything, and they're not spying on us, right? Wink, wink. So, Chili's does not suck. I do not think they suck. I've never once said they suck. But you don't come here to go to a Chili's. You know, I'm just telling you, it's like TGI Fridays. You don't come here for that. Come here for the uniqueness of stuff.
5: You do if you put a big old cowboy boot up on the billboard.
3: Yeah, that's going to be what it is. It's all about the big old cowboy boot right there. Everybody keeps saying Ruby Tuesdays has a great salad bar. Now I got to go to a Ruby Tuesdays. I don't know how my wife feels about that.
5: You're going to eat some salad, Brother Chad?
3: I love a good salad bar.
4: Is the Ruby Tuesday still out at Green Hills? Does anybody know? Text in if you know.
3: Yeah. If you've been there, let us know. So I have, man, I did not, Ruby Tuesday talk is really important. I've never, I didn't mean to hurt Ruby Tuesday's feelings. If you guys, Ruby, we're sorry. We just don't have them out in, you know, like they're mostly a Southern thing. Never had a Ruby Tuesdays. And what's the other one that we haven't had?
5: TGI Fridays?
3: No, I've had a lot
4: Applebee's.
3: Of that. No, Applebee's? I mean, good in the neighborhood. O'Charley's I've never had. Now that you've gone there, I'm never going there.
5: They'd give you free biscuits.
3: It doesn't matter. They threw him out.
5: Or rolls.
3: They threw him out.
5: Yeah, threw Brother Bell out for snorting cocaine at the
4: table.
5: No,
4: that is not what I did.
3: You did. You snorted cocaine. You tried to pretend like, I don't snort cocaine, but you kind
5: of
3: did.
5: He was out of Ritalin.
4: It was Saccharin.
3: Somebody said, what about Oracle? Yeah, Oracle. They, again, another, everybody promises stuff. It's the delivery that matters, kids. The delivery that matters. And if you're going to promise jobs, great. But if you don't deliver them, there never seems to be any knock-on from that. And you look out, I mean, and it's not just here, nationwide. Everybody's fighting over big business. And we create a great business climate. The problem is the people here that have been in the business climate forever are finding out it's not meant for them. As one of the things we always say, Wall Street and Main Street have never been further apart than they are right now. And they are so far apart. And it doesn't matter if you're Democrat or Republican, they know how to play the sides.
4: When I was going to my doctor's appointment the other day, I have to go past Rivergate, and it almost made me weep seeing that building being torn down.
3: Which building?
4: The Rivergate.
3: Rivergate?
4: Mall.
3: Okay.
4: Just trash, just gone. All that history. I mean, you can't run a business if nobody's coming in, but it just seems wrong to look at it in that state of destruction.
3: Why is that? You know what? I was reading the other day that the Gen Z and Alpha are bringing back malls, but now here's the perfect example of stay off my lawn. They're bringing back malls as far as they're going to malls. They're trying to live the 90s and 80s life, and they're getting kicked out and banned from malls where they can't. If you're under like 18, you can't be in that without a parent.
4: Oh, it's like 1979 again.
3: Like, how stupid are you guys? Look, the fact that anybody's even in there that isn't there walking in the morning early. Remember that was a big thing? I'm going to go to the mall and walk around.
5: Time to go take a walk.
3: Bunch of wackadoos.
5: Let's go to the mall.
3: Oh, lordy, lordy. All right, coming up.
5: Get some Orange Julius.
3: Oh, Orange Julius. Would you like orange juice that's not really an orange juice? Yeah. I'm going to go over.
4: It's an Orange Julius.
3: It's an Orange Julius. What's the other? I'm going to go over to Hot Dog on a Stick. Why? Because the girl with, you know, those, she's doing the hot dog on the stick thing where she's jumping up and down. I'm going to get cheese on a stick. That was something you could get there.
5: And then let's go tap on the fish aquarium glass.
3: That's right. Then I'm going to go to Sbarro's.
4: On a stick.
3: On a stick. Oh, I've tried Rafferty's. I like Rafferty's. I like Rafferty's. My wife always yells because I call it Rafferty or Cheddar's. You been to Cheddar's?
5: Cheddar's.
3: Cheddar's.
5: There's a Cheddar's down in Murfreesboro, and it is always hopping.
3: Always.
5: Especially on a Sunday afternoon, boy.
3: Oh, that's after church stuff.
4: Ooh. Well, that's high society in Murfreesboro.
3: That's an after church kind of thing. Cheddar's. Oh, Lord. We're having fun here on a Thursday. Chad Benson Show. Super Talk. Not at all.
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2: Hey, what's up? It's me, Chad Benson. Normally, I'm here from noon to 3. But right now, we're going to bring you a few highlights from this week right here on Supertalk 99.7.
11: I feel you, dude. I feel you. I love Rivergate Ball. My aunt and uncle lived down in Donaldson. We always went out there quite a bit. I tell you one that I really missed. That was the mall in Bellevue. I liked that mall when it first opened, but it wasn't long. I don't know. They said the owners really got in bad financial shape with it, and I don't know. Anyway, just everybody started pulling out of it. They just tore it down, started over. But what they got out there now, I really don't care for that area now. There in Bellevue, I wish they would have left the mall and made it viable again. You know.
3: Yeah. Well, you got to do something. Well, here's the thing with malls. Okay. And again, when you guys text in, you can also leave a voicemail. Totally fine. We like that. Fun. Just don't cuss, because then it's the thing with malls is out of nowhere came Amazon. Amazon yes. changed the world.
4: Certainly changed the retail landscape.
3: Yeah.
4: In the largest way we've seen since probably World War II.
3: Absolutely. And I ordered something. I woke up today. I ordered something and it was delivered before I came to work. That's insane. It is. That being said, people still like to go and try stuff on, do stuff. But like you, when you hear what people charge for anchor stores or for something like that, you're like, you're not going to be able to compete with Amazon and the discounts that people get. And we're still a nation, you know. Look, the person who shows up last at your house is probably going to get the deal. right, when they're going out to give a bid. That's the way it is because we still shop price. And every one of us will go into a store and go, oh, I really like this. Let me see if I can get it cheaper on Amazon. Oh, I can.
4: I used to, I preferred going to buy shoes in a store because I could try them on, see how they felt,
3: yeah,
4: what they looked like. And I had bought a pair at Journeys, which was in the mall. And then the next time I wanted a pair of shoes, I went out there and Journeys was gone.
3: Yeah. Because it's too so damn expensive. So damn expensive to keep, you know, I because look, I wonder how some of these places, even when I'm in malls now, you walk around and you're like, how are you staying in business? Is this just a front? Are you guys laundering money?
5: Are you cleaning mob money?
3: That's what I think a lot of it is. A lot of it is. All right, coming up, hour number three. A lot of good stuff to get to. Love when you guys text the program. Check us out across all of our social media. Like, subscribe to everything. And make sure you put the little thumbs up. That's absolutely free.
5: Happy Thursday.
3: Let's go to Benson Show. Trump hanging out. China. China is, man, it's an amazing place. It just to think about where China came from. If you go back 50 years, it was a couple big cities and mostly peasants and poverty. Think about it now. Think about how far China has come and the speed of which they have come. And what did that? Capitalism did that. They looked around and like, these Soviets are screwed. This isn't going to work. You know, we need robots.
4: Yeah, they haven't been an actual communist nation since the late 70s.
3: Yeah.
4: Now they're totalitarian, but they have largely free markets.
3: Super free markets, you know. And, you know, Trump's over there trying to make trade deals, and he'll come back and say, I got all these trade deals, $500 bazillion. And you know what? Don't talk about that when the check clears, kind of thing.
4: Yeah, I give him credit. His ego really does let him walk into a situation like that with almost no fear. I saw a video of Xi meeting with Justin Trudeau,
3: mm-hmm.
4: and Justin looked like a cuckold.
3: Yeah.
4: He's just standing there letting Xi chastise him and telling him that, you know, he's not doing what true friends do.
3: Yeah. Well, there's no doubt.
4: Beating him down.
3: Trump, the thing about Trump is he believes if I can get in front of you, I can sell you. If I can get in front of you, I can sell you. And he doesn't, one thing also about Trump is he doesn't fall into the old world, you know, neocons, Cold War thing. Trump would want to have met with Brezhnev, and Trump would want to have, you know, I want to meet Mao. That's what he does. That's why, do you remember when he met Little Rocket Man, right? He just wandered over the border because he has that, if I can get in front of you, I believe I could sell you the idea. Now,
4: and he actually explained what Rocket Man meant and where the name came from.
3: Yeah.
4: And why he applied it. It was like, oh, well, you know, I was kind of insulting you. But he's like, no, I call you Rocket Man because you're fixated on your rockets. And it's an Elton John song that the Americans know.
3: Yes, yes. And he thinks he can talk his way out of anything because that's what he does. And because of that, and he's very personable. You don't have to like him, right? But I bet if you met him and it's been 5 minutes with him, you're like, hey, he's a very personable guy, right? He's a funny cat. And he believes that he can sell anything to anybody. Now, when you're dealing with the likes of Xi, quiet, calculated, this guy did not get there in the way that Trump got there, right? They had different obstacles in their life. If I'm correct, I believe Mao disposed of Xi's parents. You know, they got there in much different ways. Same thing with the Pooter, right? The Pooter is a whole different character. Trump feels he can sell anybody, and that's a wonderful thing. In business, in politics, it's a different world. It is. And Trump, the other thing is, too, you stroke his ego the right way. He's all about it. And they recognize, like, when he got off the plane yesterday, oh, the flags and the whole thing and the cheerleaders. And Trump's like, yeah. And they're doing the parades. He loves that stuff. You know, he's like, we got to do some of this at home. He does. And I like the fact that he's willing to, you know, press flesh, if you will, sit down, talk, and try to come to whatever agreement they're going to come to. And yes, they talked a lot more about Iran than I thought they were going to. And apparently behind closed doors, they're talking about it. And, you know, supposedly Xi's going to help. That being said, does he have the impetus to help at this moment in time? And, you know, just like anything, do you trust him? That's the other side of it. Do you trust Xi? Yeah, I don't know if I do. Just like I knew not to trust the pooter. I mean, today, was it yesterday or overnight, they attacked. They had 1,600 plus missiles fired at Ukraine.
5: The largest since the war started.
3: Yeah. That was on purpose. That was a message. And guess what? A vast majority of them didn't get through. Because Ukraine has figured out a way to build cheap, stock them deep and sell them cheap. In fact, their stuff is so good right now that we have entered in an agreement with them about the production of these super cheap killing machines. Because what we build is amazing, but it takes a while. But he said 1,600 plus missiles. That was a message. Absolutely a message. So I that's what I do love about Trump is he will go places. He will sit down. He will talk to people. And doesn't mean it's going to end the way that we want, but that's awesome. And he invited Xi here. But let's not forget, this was supposed to take place a month ago, and it didn't. Because when Trump, you know, I think he was sold a bill of goods in some ways on how easy it was going to be to overthrow the regime in Iran, and that hasn't happened. And I don't think it's going to happen anytime soon. You're sure in the hell not going to bomb your way out of it.
4: Oh, I'm sure Mr. Bolton would disagree with you, sir.
3: Yeah. Well, Mr. Bolton wants to bomb bigger things. So, you know, and you know, like, so today they were talking about, you know, Iran shouldn't get a nuclear weapon. Yeah, they agree with that. You know what? You can say that about anything. I don't think Nigeria should have nuclear weapons. I don't think so either. The, you know, Democratic Republic of the Congo. Okay, we all agree on that. And yeah, the straits should be open. Those are pretty blanket statements, which, by the way, Iran has let Chinese ships go right on through. So, you know, they know where their bread is buttered. And China understands that. Do I think that Xi is going to help us? I think he'll put in a call. And I'm sure they'll talk about stuff. But do I think he's going to pressure them in a major way? It would have to get so ugly. And I bet they look at Iran and say, look, here's the deal. You know, you guys want to block it off for a little while? We can help you with some stuff. We told them we were going to send you weapons. Maybe we will. We'll help you out with some money. Keep letting our ships through. You guys do what you do. Just don't go and do something stupid like bomb Saudi Arabia's biggest areas and cause oil to go through the roof. Just don't do that. And that's where they put the pressure. It's the same thing with the little rocket man. He's a little rocket man with a bad haircut. The great skier, by the way. Have you seen him ski?
4: Well, dude, he invented the sport.
3: He invented the sport. That is correct. I didn't realize how much he invented the sport, but it's amazing.
4: He can ski with one hand and hold the burrito he created in the other.
3: Right after he's done doing the other. He, you know, it's funny. He and Biden have a similar, when you're not looking, look at all the stuff they've done kind of thing. But Xi, you know, Xi's got to, you know, he's always got to rein in the rocket man every once in a while, who annoys the hell out of him, by the way. You know, they can't stand. They only like the fact that he's a buffer and a pain in our ass.
4: That's like, the only value he has to them.
3: Yeah, because you know what? Their fear is he's going to get squirrely and do something stupid that's going to draw us in. And the next thing you know, they're going to have to be potentially. Because I tell you, I think they'd wash their hands with him in 5 seconds if it wasn't for the fact that he's a buffer between South Korea and he's a pain in our butt.
4: When the Korean War started, Kim Il-sung had gone to Mao and said, if I invade the South, will you support me? And Mao at first was like, I don't necessarily know if that's the thing we want to do right now. He's like, well, I'm going to go talk to Stalin about it. He goes, well, if Stalin agrees, then I'll back you up. And he went to Stalin, fed Stalin a line, and Stalin agreed with it. So he started the war, almost took over South Korea. We got involved, pushed him right back to the Chinese border, and the Chinese freaked out and sent something like 30 divisions over the line.
3: Yeah. Yeah, because they want the buffer. It sounds a little similar to what the worry was with the Putin in Ukraine.
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12: From ABC News, I'm Stephanie Officer. Two American missionary doctors working in Africa are being treated for Ebola. One has tested positive, the other was exposed to him. ABC's Steve Osunsami.
13: Dr. Peter Stafford first showed symptoms Saturday night and was diagnosed Sunday with this rare variant of Ebola that has no vaccine. At least 88 people have already died in this outbreak that includes 336 suspected cases. Dr. Stafford and his wife, Dr. Rebecca Stafford, with their four children, now in their way to get specialized care and monitoring in Germany.
12: San Diego police gave an update late Monday on the terrifying shooting outside the Islamic Center of San Diego after it came under fire from two suspects ages 17 and 19, killed three people, including a security guard. A school inside was safely evacuated with all students and staff unharmed. Investigators now looking into this as a hate crime until they learn otherwise. San Diego City Mayor Todd Gloria.
14: No one in our city should live in fear because of their identity, their faith, or their place of learning.
12: Accused killer Luigi Mangione appeared in a New York courtroom Monday where he learned most of the evidence gathered during his arrest can be used against him at trial. ABC's Aaron Katursky was in the courtroom when the judge decided a gun and diary were admissible.
15: But the judge ruled other items pulled from the bag while Mangione was still at the McDonald's cannot be used, including a magazine, cell phone, passport, wallet, and computer chip. That part of the search, the judge said, was illegal.
16: I find that the search of the backpack at the McDonald's was improper, warrantless search.
15: Mangione has pleaded not guilty. Trial set for September.
12: Yonkers Mayor Mike Spano says the record for New York's biggest bacon, egg, and cheese was broken Sunday at the Yonkers Arts Festival in celebration of America's 250th. The massive state staple was put on an everything bagel, weighed 30 pounds, used 150 eggs, 10 pounds of bacon, and a pound of cheese. You're listening to ABC News.
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12: All four crew members are accounted for after that terrifying naval jet collision at an Idaho air show over the weekend. ABC's Martha Raddatz.
19: It took only 5 seconds for the crew to eject. Ruben Villalpando was at the air show with his family.
20: I knew they both had went down, and I just had hoped that the pilots had ejected.
19: Even more miraculous, only one crew member was injured, and the injuries are not life-threatening.
12: Artificial intelligence receiving a cold response from some graduates this year. ABC's Sophie Flay.
21: For Gen Z graduates, AI anxiety may be reaching a boiling point.
22: It was the architects of artificial intelligence. Interesting.
21: The former CEO of Google was booed multiple times while discussing artificial intelligence during a commencement speech at the University of Arizona this weekend.
23: Artificial intelligence
7: is the next industrial revolution.
21: And at this commencement speech at the University of Central Florida, a real estate executive was booed for mentioning AI.
8: About 50 million people in America's heartland are in the storm zone as they brace for possible tornadoes. Kansas is even reporting a level 4 out of 5 moderate risk for severe storms. Firefighters in Simi Valley, California, outside Los Angeles, work to battle the fast-moving Sandy fire that exploded to more than 800 acres Monday. I'm Stephanie Officer, ABC News.
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9: Now, it's Red Eye Radio. Gary McNamara and Eric Harley talk about everything from politics to social issues and news of the day. 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
23: All across America, we are Red Eye Radio. He is Eric Harley and I'm Gary McNamara. Good morning. You ready? Let's start out with some insanity, okay?
24: Okay.
23: I mean, well, like, start out. We're going to start out. It'll be the middle, and then the end.
25: It's pretty much been the show for a while now. Nothing but insanity. Yeah.
23: All right. What's coming up out of MS Now?
25: I don't know.
23: All right.
25: All right.
23: Ready for this one?
25: Okay.
23: Just when you think they can't go any further.
25: All right.
23: Just when you ask yourself, all right, since they can't win on the issues, what type of convoluted thinking exists? You know, comes out of their mouths.
25: Yeah, right.
23: Here we go. Ready for this?
25: Okay.
23: All right. And this is concerning Mike Johnson the other day talking about that in our country, rights are derived not from the government, but they come from the creator.
25: Right.
23: That's in the Declaration of Independence.
25: Yes.
23: Right.
25: Right.
23: Here we go. Ready?
25: All right.
23: All right.
26: What about this passage from Mike Johnson declaring that our rights do not derive from government? They come from you, our creator and heavenly father. Is this him putting God over the Declaration of Independence?
23: I mean, my God. It's like,
25: is she confusing it with content creator? I mean, do we have to? We do, right? We got to explain. Somebody has to explain it to her, right?
23: I mean, it's embarrassing. It's embarrassing to, how do you get to a national TV show, even if it's MS Now? I mean, it just shows that they're running out of arguments.
25: Right. Yeah.
23: Because as we know, you know, is this him putting God over the Declaration of Independence? Well, the Declaration of Independence is what lays out that your rights come from the Creator. I mean, it's just, and thus, as you think, she's thinking content creator.
24: we thought our rights
23: came from you, a YouTube influencer.
24: Right.
25: Or does she think creator means the creator as in the founders of the country? The people who wrote the Constitution.
23: I don't know.
25: I don't know. The one, not even the people who put the ideas together, just the guy who wrote it down with his little feather pen. He's like the clerk, the court clerk, and he's just writing it down. Hey, hold on, slow down, guys.
23: And so you're telling me that Thomas Jefferson was the creator?
25: He was the
23: Let's play it one more time, all right?
25: We got to play
23: it one more time.
25: This could be the audio cut of the week. Tuesday now.
23: You're really going out on a limb, aren't you?
25: Well.
23: All right, here we go.
25: Actually, yeah, I am.
23: All right, here we go.
25: Go ahead.
23: We'll play it again.
26: What about this passage from Mike Johnson declaring that our rights do not derive from government? They come from you, our creator and heavenly father. Is this him putting God over the Declaration of Independence?

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3: We are Red Eye Radio. He's Eric Carley, and I'm Gary McNamara. Good morning. This is Steve Hilton, who's running for, as we all know, governor of California. Here's his comment on basically politicians and, you know, why politicians are drawn naturally to socialism. Mm. All right, here we go.
4: It's not really about helping people. It's about helping Gavin Newsom's image. It's about making him look like he's helping people. It's about making them seem caring and compassionate. Oh, aren't we so great? We're giving free diapers to people. Aren't we nice people who care about babies? No, because you're not doing it. You're taking the money from taxpayers. You're actually taxing parents to create this whole circus and bureaucratic scheme that makes you look good in your eyes. That's the point of doing it, like you're sort of Lady Bountiful handing out diapers. But actually, the taxpayer's funding it, and it's much more expensive.
3: And as we find out, you see some of the research being done and how expensive the diapers actually are.
5: Yeah.
3: Why? Because government, the monopoly, is involved in it.
5: Exactly.
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3: And he is Eric Carly, and I'm Gary McNamara. Welcome and good morning. 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
3: You know, we've been talking about socialism in this country, and just a number of audio cuts here over the last 24 hours on it. Mm. When you look at the challenges that we face today, what are some of the issues out there? The radical transgender movement. The left's losing that.
9: Yeah.
3: You're not going to convince people that a man can be a woman if the man says so. Sorry, you're not going to be able to do that. Right. You're never going to get approval for, you're never going to get approval of the narrative from the Charlotte Observer from, what, a decade ago?
12: Yeah.
3: Where they wrote, you know, girls just have to get used to male genitals in the locker room. You're not going to win that one.
12: Right.
3: You're not going to win. And this is, it's gone slower than I've liked, but you're not going to win the identity politics of the left. No. You're not going to win in our society the fact that we should judge people as groups and not as individuals. Why? Because we interact every single day and every single one of us treat the people that we meet as individuals. Okay. Not every single one. The vast majority, 99% of us, and that's all you need. If you got 99%, you're pretty okay.
12: Yeah.
3: 99% of us aren't going to do that. But the challenge that we have in this country, and it's what's going to bring this country down. I mean, the debt's what's going to bring this country down. You want to see the hit that we're going to have. It's going to be because of the debt.
12: Yeah.
3: That's going to hit. I probably won't be alive. You probably won't be alive, but the bill will come due. And there will be a fiscal crisis in this country when it happens. But where does this all come from? It all comes from, again, and I think the problem, if you see the problem that is the hardest for conservatives to convince the rest, and I mean moderates, liberals, populist Republicans, money is the thing that self-interest, jealousy, envy, and selfishness lead. That's the one thing that conservatives are having a hard time winning.
12: Mm. Yeah.
3: Because people look and go, I don't care what the right way is. All I care is I want.
12: Yeah.
3: And you're seeing it across the board. You're seeing it with the demonization of billionaires. We all know. You look at the billionaires out there, most of the business people, maybe not the lottery winners, but the people that have actually earned the money, they're always working. Elon Musk is always working.
12: Right.
3: You look at all the other billionaires out there. They're always working. They're never stopping. I saw, you know, Cuban was with Trump the other day. Mm. Or yesterday he was with Trump,
12: mm-hmm.
3: you know, on Trump RX. Trump prescriptions. And
12: right.
3: so,
12: yeah.
3: And so they're always doing something. They didn't get into it to be a billionaire. They ended up billionaires, but they're people that are productive. Now, when I say Mark Cuban, he's not always right on the issues as we have hit him before on it, but he seems to be learning on a lot of fiscal issues, by the way, as we've talked about before. And he did come around finally to our position completely where he said, well, just a couple of weeks ago, no college loans. No one should take out a college loan.
12: Right.
3: No one.
12: Right.
3: College debt, no. Don't do it. And he was at 10,000, well, 10,000 a year just a couple of years ago. Remember that?
12: He
3: went down to 10,000.
12: Yeah.
3: And he talked about the college bubble. So he understands economics. But it doesn't matter whether you understand economics or not. People choose not to. People want to be BS'd when it comes to economics. They do.
12: Yeah.
3: You know, it's the one thing that we've always brought up, and I can't believe that people will fight you on it, but they will, is that if you increase the cost of doing business, the economy will overall get worse. Unless there is an accompanying increase in efficiency. That's just basic economics. Yeah, efficiency right. and productivity.
12: Yeah.
3: That's just the reality of it. Anybody who's in business knows it. But for some reason, the public just goes, no, no, no, no, no. If you magically remember some of the excuses for raising the minimum wage or justifications, well, it actually will put more money in because if people have more money, they'll spend it and the economy will get better.
12: Right. Keynesian economics, they try to apply to it.
3: Yeah. Doesn't work that way.
12: No,
3: when you
12: it
3: look,
12: does not.
3: When you look at the economics or the money of healthcare, for example, Why, when it gets down to it, why do Democrats want socialism on the federal level and not on the local level? Why does socialism have to be at the federal level? Because they can borrow from future generations.
12: Right.
3: As you see, Mamdani can't do what he wants to do in New York City unless somebody else who will not get those services in New York State pays for it.
12: Right. Right.
3: He can't get it done. You saw, as we saw, California, Vermont, Colorado, all of them wanted, you know, state-run health care, complete state-run health care. None of them got it. Why? Even the Democrats and liberals didn't want to pay for it. Why do they want it on the federal level? Because they can get it from their children and grandchildren. Taxation without representation. These people that believe in democracy, democracy, everybody should go. Well, you're not alive yet. Let's tax the hell out of you.
4: Yep.
3: Yep. Because that's what you're doing. And this is across the board. I'm saying conservatives are probably what? 20 to 30% of the electorate? The other 70% are, again, my own self-interest is the only thing that matters, my selfishness, my envy, and my greed. And in order to get to that point, I have to demonize billionaires. I have to demonize anybody with money. I have to demonize anybody who has any private sector solutions. The monopoly of the government must run everything because that's the only way that we can be ensured that we will have a money flow is if the federal government can do it and borrow money from future generations to do it. Because nobody wants to pay for what they want right now.
12: It's only getting worse, by the way.
3: Yeah. And that's the worst.
12: You and I remember the calls after the Great Recession, 2008, 2009. And it was, well, if the banks are getting bailouts, I want mine. From people who claim to be conservative.
3: Yep.
12: Up till that point. But if you're saying I want mine from the government, unless you're talking about lower taxes and less regulation, but they weren't. They were talking about free health care. They were, it's not free. They were talking about government single payer. We got those calls. Well, maybe it's time. Maybe it's time to do this. And it just, that's when really for me, the bottom started to fall out because then it was define a conservative. Yesterday we were laughing at the audio cut we played from Stephen A. Smith. I'm a moderate. And we're like, moderate? Well, that's a blah, blah word in politics. What does it mean? It means nothing. Tell us what your convictions are. And we also said, if you're saying conservative, tell me what you believe that qualifies you as a conservative, right? And because of people like Bill Kristol and others who claim to be conservative for years, and they're clearly liberal.
3: Oh, my God, that one yesterday was just...
12: Yeah. Oh, my God.
3: He's just, what, you know, look, I'm like Huey Lewis.
12: Mm-hmm.
3: I want a new drug, whatever they're doing that makes them so delusional and being able to live with their delusion.
12: I want to be like Huey Lewis, and I want to go back in time and tell Bill Kristol from 20 years ago.
3: Yeah, forget about it. No, Huey, we don't need a new drug.
12: give us the Back in Time song from Back to the Future. Let's go.
3: Was that the Power of Love?
12: Yeah, no, back. Was it Back in Time, right?
3: I can't remember.
12: Yeah, Back in Time. Yeah, Power of Love was also a huge song.
3: Okay.
12: It was from the movie Back to the Future. And, yeah, I want to time travel, go back, and I want to say, hey, you're going to be saying this. You're going to post this on something called Truth or not, on social media, and this is how you're going to believe then. I also want to talk to him, and I would interview him to have him qualify what makes him a conservative 20 years ago. Because I believe now he was never truly a conservative. It would be extremely rare for all of your conservative values to just vanish in that way.
3: Yeah. And as we have said, you know, when you talk about socialism, communism, it's not just about the government gaining more control of the capital from the private sector or communism where there is no private private business at all. It is the fact that the socialists know that they can't pay for it. They know it.
9: Right.
3: Yeah, they know they can't pay for it. They know the
9: Mamdani knows he can't pay for stuff in New York City without the state.
3: Without the state.
9: He knows that.
3: Without the state, and every single Democrat that talks about government fully paid health care, they know that Democrat states attempted to do it and it failed because nobody wanted to pay for it.
9: Mm-hmm.
3: But they know. Socialists know this isn't about the society paying for it, because when society tries to pay for it, when Sweden tried it, we've been talking about Sweden. Remember just 10 years ago, we need to be like Sweden. We need to be like Sweden. Or Bernie Sanders, remember? We need to be more like Venezuela. Remember that?
9: Yeah.
3: Remember that crap a couple of years ago?
9: Yeah.
3: Venezuela's got it figured out. What are you people, nuts? You know, who it's but when you look at Sweden now, and they realize in order to get the socialist nirvana, we had to tax the hell out of the middle class.
9: Yep.
3: And nobody wants it. And so now they're going much more private. One out of three healthcare groups now are private, and the same thing with schools.
9: Yeah.
3: In fact, you know, healthcare and actually schools now are on the stock market.
9: Right.
3: That's how much the private sector has come in there. Why? It doesn't work. Socialists know it doesn't work, which is why they want the federal government to pay for everything. We want Medicare for all, because the only way you can pay for it is to tax future generations that aren't alive and put the debt and interest on them.
9: Yeah.
3: Yeah. So it's jealousy, envy, which leads to selfishness and not caring about future generations, not saying, I want future generations to be better. Now the talking point is, I want to get whatever I can get from future generations now for what I want now.
9: Yeah. Yep. Give me mine.
3: We are Red Eye Radio.
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3: We are on our radio. He is Eric Cronin. I'm Gary McNamara. Mark Furman died.
14: Yes, 74 years old,
3: yeah.
14: Right? And interesting. The whole OJ case really is where he became, I guess, a household name, at least in that era. But his testimony as a police officer then. And then every once in a while, you would see him commenting on cases, I guess. He became, I don't know if he was a paid contributor to any of the news channels. I saw him, I think, mostly on Fox News.
3: I haven't seen him in years, though.
14: I had not seen him in several years. So, yeah.
3: Remember how insane that was?
14: Oh, man.
3: I still got I saw a guy who was an engineer for a radio station, and I saw him a couple of years ago, and he said, I'll never forget the look on your face when they said O.J. Simpson not guilty.
14: Yeah. Yeah. That was a crazy day.
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21: It is 5 a.m. I'm Jay Harper. We've got your top stories. We've got your weather. We've got your traffic. And it's all coming up. Three adult men, one of whom was a security guard, were killed in a shooting at the Islamic Center of San Diego on Monday, according to authorities. The security guard appeared to play a pivotal role in keeping the shooting from being much worse, according to police, noting that the victims were found out front of the center. Here's ABC's Lionel Moyes with more.
22: Authorities say the two suspects, ages 17 and 18, carried out the attack, then opened fire at a landscaper down the street whose helmet may have saved his life, causing the bullet to ricochet. The suspects were later found nearby dead, police say, from self-inflicted gunshot wounds. They say one suspect's mother called police just hours before the attack.
21: Back here in Tennessee, more than 50,000 people have signed a petition to halt the execution of Tennessee inmate Tony Carruthers. He's on death row for allegedly murdering three people. Carruthers was convicted for the 1994 first-degree murders of Marcellus Anderson, Delois Anderson, and Frederick Tucker. His execution has been scheduled for Thursday, but his case has stirred a national outcry. Late last month, his attorneys filed a complaint for relief, saying that his conviction was, quote, based entirely on circumstantial evidence. including testimony from a secretly paid informant, several convicted felons, and the medical examiner's false and discredited testimony, unquote. In announcing that complaint, his attorney said they would ask Governor Bill Lee for clemency. Last week, Kim Kardashian, she put out a plea to stop his execution as well, writing on her Instagram that he would be executed, quote, without testing DNA and fingerprint evidence that could prove his innocence. Finally, we turn to the market numbers report this morning. It's brought to you by Beacon Capital Management. 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Here's Jim Ryan.
2: A week after soaring to new records, the NASDAQ and S&P have suffered back-to-back daily losses at the hands of falling tech shares. Those two averages fell Monday, while the Dow Jones gained 156 points to close at 49,686. Memorial Day 2026 might be memorable for the historic gas prices you'll be paying. Gas Buddy puts the national average at $4.50 a gallon. The average in California is $6.11. That porch swing you just bought from Costco, you'll want to check the model number. More than 18,000 Agio Menlo woven patio swings have been recalled. At least eight people have been hurt when the seat separated from the frame. And some American fans will actually be cheering if Team USA gets a penalty during the upcoming World Cup. FIFA partner Domino's will give away up to $1 million worth of pizzas to customers who pre-registered if a Team USA player gets a red card.
21: Let's go ahead and check the stock futures before the opening bell. The Dow down 121, the S&P down 34 and a quarter, the NASDAQ, it's down 209. That's the latest news, traffic and weather. They're on the way. I'm Jay Harper. WTN News.
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21: 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No traffic problems to speak of, no accidents or breakdowns. We've got your traffic every 10 minutes every morning on Supertalk 99.7 WTN.
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25: 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Good morning to your friends and welcome on into your Tuesday edition of Nashville's Morning News, Tuesday, May 19th. We've got a lot to talk about. Thanks to Brian Wilson for filling in for me the last couple of days. It is so glad to be. I'm so glad to be back in the air chair, and we do have a lot to talk about. I've got a lot to catch up on, as a matter of fact. I do want to get into the shooting at the mosque in San Diego. People seem to be so confused as to what happened in San Diego and the motivation for this shooting. I'm going to talk about the motivation. I believe what could be the motivation. A total three dead, a security guard, 8 kids this security guard had, 2 people inside the mosque as well. The 2 suspects named Kane Clark, 17 years old, another guy by the name of Caleb Vasquez, 18 years old. They were found dead of self-inflicted gunshot wounds. So there's a number of things at play here, and I'm going to get into all of it. Apparently, one of these suspects, Kane Clark, 17 years old, Caleb Vasquez, 18, one of these suspects left a suicide note and left the house with guns. The mother called the police. Police are now probing what they call anti-Islamic writings. But the one of the 2 suspects left the suicide note, left the house with, I guess, the mother's guns, maybe the father's guns, whoever's. But there was, they say, anti-Islamic writing found inside the car where the 2 suspects were found, again, of self-inflicted gunshot wounds. The New York Post also reporting that one note left promoted what they're calling, and I'm going to air quote this, radical pride. Now, I've got to say this. This is a terrible situation all the way around. I will always condemn these kinds of random acts of violence. They do need to be condemned. But, you know, you have people all across the media saying, I have no idea, you know, what the motivation would be here. Even Fox News, I was listening on the way in, even Fox News, they didn't report the fact that this particular mosque in San Diego is actually rather infamous. You had a couple of 9/11 hijackers who attended this mosque. One of the imams, I don't know if it's the imam, but one of the imams in this mosque praised Hamas attacking Israel and killing over 1,200 people. This particular mosque also had flyers up and they were praising jihadists. So listen, a number of things can be true. You can have a horrible random act of violence, but you can also have a situation where the mosque is antithetical to things that a lot of people in America stand for. Anyway, this is a woman named Stella Escobedo, and she is an award-winning Emmy award-winning journalist, and she used to work for ABC and CBS, and she talks about, you know, the history of this mosque.
3: The Islamic Center of San Diego has had a controversial reputation in the community for years because of its ties to 2 9/11 hijackers. Nawaf al-Hazmi and Khalid al-Mehdar were known to have attended the Islamic Center of San Diego while living in San Diego before the attacks. They also, learned how to fly planes in Miramar. And more recently, the mosque's imam, Taha Hassan, well, he became a controversial figure in the community himself. He was initially brought into San Diego for his interfaith efforts to help bridge relationships between the Muslim, Jewish, and Christian communities. But after October 7th, major outrage after making comments that resistance is justified when people are occupied, comments many people viewed as defending or rationalizing Hamas. He has spewed a lot of anti-Israel rhetoric from his pulpit. His wife also facing controversy after October 7th, after she posted an image depicting a Star of David beheading babies, a post that sparked outrage in the Jewish community. The mosque has also frequently held events with CARE, the Council on American Islamic Relations. And as many of you know, CARE was named in 2008 as an unindicted co-conspirator in the largest Hamas terror financing case in U.S. history, the Holy Land Foundation. CARE has denied wrongdoing, was never charged with a crime, but the organization's history and ties have remained a source of controversy for years.
25: So part of the challenge in covering this kind of a story, if you're a talk show host, is, yeah, recognizing and acknowledging, because it is true, that this kind of violence, this kind of murder, and this kind of mayhem can never be justified. But at the same time, when you have all of these talking heads, all of these folks that are, you know, saying, oh, we don't know what the motivation was. Well, the least you could do is acknowledge the very controversial history of the mosque as a possible motivation for this horrific crime. Now, the mosque has claimed that they have been unfairly criticized after 9/11, after you had those two 9/11 hijackers connected to this particular mosque. And they say that they have been criticized to this day because of what happened after 9/11, when we all found out that the two of the hijackers were affiliated with this mosque. I mean, listen, if you have imams, and I'm just saying that if you have imams that are justifying what happened in Israel, 1,200 people horrifically slaughtered and praising martyrs, then yeah, you know what? You're going to be criticized. Now, does it justify what happened? Absolutely not. But it does lie to motive. I mean, these two young adults, they live in a community where, let's just be honest, in a lot of these communities where you, and this is one of the, fact check me on this, Sam, would you? I believe this is the largest or one of the largest mosques in California, perhaps one of the largest in America. I'm not sure about that. But it's a really big mosque. And when you have a community where you have a really large mosque, then like it or not, oftentimes there's some distrust. Then you have the history of this particular mosque with 9/11 and so forth, and a controversial imam, then yeah, there's going to be a lot of distrust between the mosque and the community of non-Muslims that live around it. And by the way, simply pointing that out is not Islamophobic. That's just a fact. Because I'm not saying that their controversial history justifies the violence, because I know that I'm probably going to get hit with people calling me Islamophobic and whatever. Doesn't justify it, but if you're looking for motive, the history of the mosque might be a clue. Just might. Doesn't justify the violence. Now, again, be aware that you're going to be seeing a lot about the rise of anti-Islam hate and anti-Islam crimes and anti-Islam threats. As a matter of fact, the New York Times pointed it out in their headline. So that's what we're going to be seeing. Rise of anti-Islamic hate and all these other kinds of things, which, by the way, is true. It is true that there has been a rise of anti-Islam hate and hate crimes and threats. We'll talk about that coming back. It is coming up on 515. Super Talk 99.7 WTN. Time to check the roads.
21: 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We're getting off to a good start here this morning in the metro area of Nashville. We've got your traffic every 10 minutes every morning on Super Talk 99.7 WTN.
25: Thank you, Jay. Mostly sunny today and a high of 88 degrees. Might see some rain a little bit later on in the evening time. 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By the way, you do have the Super Text line. It is open, 615-737-9986. Yes, there is going to be a lot made of the rise of anti-Islam hate, hate crimes and threats and all that. Since October 7th of 2023, which is when the attack on Israel happened, there has been an increase, especially after 1,200 men, women and children were slaughtered by Hamas, paid for and trained by Iran. And of course, the rise of pro-Palestinian rallies here in America, as well as with Israel's war on Hamas, that has brought in some anti-Islam hate and crimes and threats. Also has brought up a lot of anti-Semitic hate as well. Let's not forget that. It's been a lot of rise in the anti-Semitic vitriol across America, too. So a lot of that, by the way, at the hands of both Islamists and white supremacists. So when you start looking at the attacks on the Jewish community here in America and abroad, you do see attacks on synagogues and Jewish folks by white supremacists and by Islamists as well. But here's the bottom line. The bottom line is that violence is never the answer. This kind of attack, like the one that we've seen in San Diego, is never justified. Now, we'll keep covering the story. I'll keep covering the story. Am I going to get skewered by some people for pointing out what is a very simple Google or Grok or ChatGPT search about the history of this particular mosque and the history of one of the imams here? Some people will say that that is encouraging violence against the mosque. And of course, it's not encouraging violence against the mosque, but it is pointing out, as everyone is, you know, grappling with the motive, I'm just saying that perhaps the history of this mosque could be part of that motive. 615-737-9986. Again, we'll keep covering the story. I don't know what the motive is here. They'll continue to talk about this, and the powers that be, the media, will continue to report on the story. Apparently, some of the casings had some anti-Islam writings on it, that kind of thing. Also, one other thing, there is a 17-year-old, one of the suspects here, the one named, I believe it's the one named Kane. Yeah, Kane Clark, I believe it is. Kane Clark, people are trying to say, and you can look it up, Sam, and you tell me, but people are saying that Kane looks like he's trans. I don't know if Kane is trans or not. He was a wrestler. Both of these kids apparently committed suicide in a car after the shooting. Actually, one is 17 years old, the other 18-year-old adult male. But one of the things that people are saying is that he looks awfully trans. I have no idea. You know, the internet is as y'all know, the internet is full of...
4: It's rumor mill material.
25: Thank you. Rumor mill material.
4: But I do, I find it, you know, I think we should always kind of find it somewhat suspicious when, I guess, before police even get there, the shooters are dead of self-inflicted gunshot wounds. At 17 and 18 years old, that's just, I just kind of, something to kind of squint at in my mind.
25: Well, he did leave one of them, and we don't know which one it was, but we do know that one of them did leave a suicide note. But obviously, if you are going to do something like that, the odds are that you're not going to come out alive.
4: Yeah.
25: So
4: it would be, my next question would be, was the note handwritten or typed? To me, it's important. Mm-hmm. You know, as long as we're talking about very manipulatable ages for young men, very persuadable ages for young men, and we know that there are things that have happened in this country that evidence doesn't always stack up as being 100%, you know, self-derived. That people are influenced, people are pushed along, that's all I'm saying.
25: Oh, people are definitely pushed along, and people are definitely influenced. And by the way, speaking of influencers, Chubb the Builder, right? Chud.
4: Yeah.
25: Chud the Builder.
4: Not Chubb.
25: Chud. That's what I meant. Chud the Builder. Hey, Mandis is back.
4: You made it 13 and a half minutes.
25: That's it. That I did. 13 and a half minutes. What did I write in my notes? Did I write Chud? Nope, I wrote Chud.
4: Yeah.
25: That's what happens when I don't look at my notes. Chud the Builder.
4: What a Chud is, right?
25: Well, okay, so Chud the Builder, he is from Middle Tennessee, very controversial. I shudder to think that Chud the Builder has been influencing anyone, but he's in the news, and it kind of blew up after, you know, I've been gone for a few days. And so it all started, he's from Clarksville, apparently, or lives in Clarksville, and apparently... You know, he's got into trouble last week because he went into a steakhouse, and basically what Chud does is he live streams hate. That's what he does. He live streams hate. He uses the N-bomb, and he says a lot of really really terrible things. What word am I looking for?
4: Reprehensible.
25: Reprehensible. Thank you.
4: You were almost there.
25: I was almost there. Reprehensible things. And by the way, I'm really tired today. That might be part of my problem. I'll tell you what I've been through the last couple of days with the birth of my second grandson. It's all been fabulous, except there were, unfortunately, a lot of complications, and I have not received, I have not gotten a lot of sleep. So we'll get into that. But anyway, so he says a lot of reprehensible things, a lot of N-bombs, and he He is purposefully...
4: Lots of comparisons to primates.
25: Yeah, when he's talking about black folks.
4: Yeah.
25: I mean, this is just... He is... Controversial is not the appropriate word. Because I think the people who are controversial, they may have like a hot take.
4: Yeah.
25: This guy's just ignorant and vile. This
4: dude, morally offensive.
25: This dude is a knuckle-dragging Neanderthal.
4: Well, and
25: that's what I would call him. Now, he likes to say that he is a free speech advocate. Okay, if that's what you want to call yourself, is a free speech warrior, you go with that. If that's what you would like to do, but I just think that you're a knuckle-dragging Neanderthal. That's what I believe that you are. I've been watching his videos. Oh. So I'm just telling you, I'm not one of these guys that's going to spout off about something I haven't seen. I spent some time watching his videos, and I'm dumber for it. Now, based on this first segment, I think it's clearly having an impact. Anyway, so we'll talk about

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0: Welcome on in to Super Talk. So far in the first 27 minutes of the radio broadcast, it has been an absolute disaster. Jay, I blame you. I don't know why, but I blame you. Totally kidding. Somebody asking me if I'm going to cover Iran today. Now, Jay, I want to make sure. Jay Harper, I want to make sure. Yes, we have not yet attacked Iran. Donald Trump, in my absence in the last couple of days, he had another one of his, you know, big, long social media posts about how Iran better, you know, negotiate and come to an agreement, open up the Strait of Hormuz, all of these things. Donald Trump did that yet again. So Iran comes back and basically says, yeah, our finger is on the trigger. Donald Trump has now said, well, we're not going to attack because Iran is supposedly negotiating in good faith, and the United Arab Emirates and Saudi Arabia and I think Qatar, everybody is trying to get President Trump to allow diplomacy to continue. And I feel like, I don't know about anybody else, but it is like deja vu all over again, because every time you turn around, Donald Trump has these big, long posts on social media, you know, threatening Iran, basically, which the president is known to do. And then Iran doesn't do anything. And then we don't. I'm cutting it down to, you know, the bare bones here. Trump threatens. He doesn't do anything. Iran basically, I feel like Iran is laughing at President Trump. I'm just going to tell you my opinion at this point. Iran is doing exactly what I knew that Iran would do. They're trying to elongate the process so that they continue to work on their nuclear weapons and the enriching of the uranium and all of that. That, it seems to me, is what Iran is trying to do.
1: Stall. Trump goes, I'm telling, all right, this is the last time.
0: You got one day.
1: Yeah, it almost reminds me of those old Looney Tunes cartoons, you know. Yeah. You go, cross this line, and then
0: they cross the line.
1: It's just, as you say, deja vu all over again.
0: Yeah, and here's the deal. Gas, I don't know about you guys, gas is up to $4.20 a gallon.
1: God.
0: You know, yeah. You keep it. Well, here's some music. All right. Yeah. I'll continue with this on the other side, and also Chud the Builder and all of that going on as well. Lots happening. It is 5:30, Super Talk 99.7 WTN.
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1: It is 5:30, and I'm Jay Harper with your top stories, a traffic report, and a weather forecast. You know it, they're coming up. The Justice Department announcing yesterday that the acting attorney general is establishing a $1.8 billion, that's with a B, anti-weaponization fund. That's to compensate those who say they were wrongly targeted by the Biden administration. It's part of a settlement agreement in President Trump's $10 billion lawsuit against the IRS after a contractor leaked his tax returns. ABC's Catherine Falders, she talked about all this on their Start Here podcast.
3: Whether the parties involved here were even different or not, this is a question the judge wanted answered by tomorrow. And we're not going to get to that point. There was supposed to be a filing in the case on Wednesday that she ordered the parties to say, how are you guys really that different here? Like, you're not adversarial parties. Well, they told the judge that they were dropping the case, and then this settlement happened.
1: In other news, the Centers for Disease Control and Prevention confirmed Monday that at least one American tested positive for Ebola in the Democratic Republic of the Congo. Dr. Peter Stafford, he's a medical missionary with the aid organization Surge. He was exposed while he was treating people at a hospital there. More now from ABC's Hannah Batah.
4: One doctor infected with Ebola while treating patients back in 2014 says he believes the current outbreak is much bigger than what current numbers show.
5: My biggest concern about this outbreak is that we learned way too much, way too quickly for this to be anything but really bad.
4: The outbreak raising concerns here at home ahead of the World Cup. The team from Congo plans to use Houston as its home base during the tournament. The U.S. government is now refusing entry to non-U.S. citizens who have recently traveled through countries dealing with Ebola.
1: Back here in Tennessee, the Tennessee Bureau of Investigation says it's been asked to investigate 18 officer-involved shootings statewide so far this year.
6: including a shooting Sunday in Hickman County. According to the TBI, the investigations involved multiple agencies across the state, including police departments and sheriff's offices and federal law enforcement. The most recent case listed by the agency is that Hickman County sheriff's office involved shooting that happened on Sunday. Other investigations this year have involved agencies in Chattanooga, Knoxville, Smyrna, Bristol, Tennessee, as well as Memphis and other smaller communities. In comparison, the TBI reported investigating 54 officer-involved shootings last year. That is the latest news. We've got traffic and weather coming up. I'm Jay Harper, WTN News.
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6: Well, that didn't take long. We do have some crashes already here at 5:37 in the morning. First of all, an injury accident. This is Murfreesboro Pike at I-24, but in looking at traffic cameras, not really causing much of a problem. It's so early, traffic-wise.
16: 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We've got your traffic every 10 minutes every morning on Super Talk 99.7 WTN.
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0: 538 Super Talk 99.7 WTN, mostly Sunday today, high of 88. By the way, it's picture day here at the Radio Ranch, so we we personalities, and I'm air quoting the word personalities, we personalities, Jay and Sam, get to go get our picture taken in Nashville. On the streets of Nashville. So I get to have my own little picture like Chris Hand, where he looks like a Backstreet Boy.
17: Mm.
0: So we're all going to have our pictures taken.
17: I think it's going to be a little bit warmer than 88.
0: Oh, is it really?
17: Yeah, I've got,
0: what are you saying?
17: A high of 91 feeling like 94. With a thunderstorm in the afternoon. So y'all have fun with that. There'll be dark and gloomy clouds outside.
0: Dark and gloomy, like my mood. All right, very good.
16: So what look are you going for, Dan? Are you a Backstreet Boy or Oak Ridge Boy?
0: I don't have the scruff to be an Oak Ridge Boy, nor do I have the talent.
16: Yeah, that's true.
0: And
16: no debate.
0: Yeah, and certainly I don't have the talent to be a Backstreet Boy either. So I'm just going to be Dan. Now, what they're going to try to do is they're going to try to get me to smile with my teeth. And I'm here to tell you that is going to be a battle of wills. Because if there's one thing I don't do, it's smile with my teeth. I do more like a grin. You know what I mean?
16: Yes,
0: I've noticed. But I don't do the big smiles because I think that I have a terrible smile. So that anyway, you know what shirt I'm wearing today for my photos? I'm wearing the pink shirt.
16: Mm.
0: My wife told me, Sam is laughing, and I can hear the concern in your voice, Jay. Really, Dan, you're going to go pink shirt?
16: It depends on what city. You know, I lived in Charleston, South Carolina for a number of years, and that's totally cool down there. I mean, the pink shirt thing, it just depends on where you are.
0: My wife told me specifically, wear the pink shirt. I said, are you sure? She said, yeah, I'm sure. Wear the pink shirt. And I said, okay.
17: I'm going to have Grok Photoshop a bed of rice pilaf underneath you, you piece of salmon.
0: Whatever. Anyway, so real quick, because people are asking. So, yes, grandbaby number two was born, and we are very excited indeed. There were some complications in birthing, which left me in Indiana for a second day. I was at the hospital all night one night. Did not get any sleep as we were tending to the newly born child. And then the following night, I had to stay in my daughter's apartment. Now, Taylor has a couple of really big, hairy dogs. Now, one of them, thank you, P. Dowd, nothing wrong with pink. Now, one of her dogs is so large and so hairy and so stupid. You know what I call him? Retarded Chewbacca. Now, I don't like to use the term, like the R word, but I mean, it's the only one that really truly fits here. This dog is dumber than a stump. So my job was to deal with these two dogs overnight in my daughter's apartment. And they don't take real kindly to strangers, and I don't like big dogs. So that was my night, getting growled at by one dog and getting totally, I don't know, loved up by the other one. So the Chewbacca kind of dog, very hairy. And so for the entire evening, as I'm trying to sleep, I end up getting a wet nose on my face. That was kind of like how my night was. By the way, for you long-term listeners, this is the same dog that ate my glasses about 5 years ago. So I went over to see my daughter, and at the time she was in Tucson. And this dog somehow, even though it is incredibly stupid, found my glasses and ate my glasses back when I used to wear glasses. So anyway, but everything is fine now. I got home yesterday And I got home. I had a lot to do yesterday. And then, of course, I'm out of my sleep cycle. So it's been pretty tough. By the way, somebody said Dan is certainly not a an Oak Ridge boy or a Backstreet boy. But someone says that I'm a Beastie Boy. 9388. Hey, Dan, your smile is fine. It's your face that is jacked. Thank you.
16: That's cruel, man.
0: Listen. I love it, actually. I have no problem. I have no problem whatsoever with any of that. So anyway, there is a lot going on. So let's get to Iran. Have some video here. Just real quickly, I'm gonna give you sort of the details on this. I know that there's a lot of people that are really tired of the Iran story. Oh, and I gotta do Chud too. But it's the same thing. It's Donald Trump crap posting, and I'm not saying anything negative about Trump. This is what the man does. I love Trump. But Trump crap posting, and then Iran basically saying, essentially, we don't care and we will take you out, which they're not capable of doing. Then you've got our Middle Eastern allies that say, oh, no, give peace a chance, give diplomacy a chance. The ceasefire is still on, even though everybody's firing at each other. Well, Iran is firing at, like, for example, United Arab Emirates. They're still attacking them. And so then Donald Trump will come out, and I've got some audio and some video here. Donald Trump will come out and say, you know what? Okay, so I know that we said that we were going to fire on Iran, but now we're not going to.
18: Social on Iran, and what was the decision that why you didn't attack?
19: Well, other countries have come to me and they've said we were getting ready to do a very major attack tomorrow. I've put it off for a little while, hopefully maybe forever, but possibly for a little while, because we've had very big discussions with Iran, and we'll see what they amount to. I was asked by Saudi Arabia, Qatar, UAE, and some others if we could put it off for 2 or 3 days, a short period of time, because they think that they are getting very close to making a deal. And
0: so we have been 2 or 3 days away from, you know, bombing the living crap out of Iran for, I mean, it's been weeks now. And listen, I'm all for diplomacy. I truly am all for diplomacy. But, you know, this is what I've been saying for a long time, and what other people have been saying for a long time, too, which is that this is what Iran does. It's just, it's a stall tactic. It is a delay tactic. Now, the reason why you have, you know, Qatar and UAE and these other nations in the Middle East not wanting us to attack Iran is because they don't want to be attacked. And I do understand that, because that is what Iran does. We go after Iran, and then they, because they can't reach our shores, they'll attack our allies in the Middle East, namely, again, Qatar, UAE, and other nations. So for me, what it seems like is that this is just another example of a delay tactic by Iran. Donald Trump, he's been saying, we can end the war, we can end the war, we can end the war. Others are saying, we have won the war. And all I would say is, okay, so have we won the war, or can we win the war in very quick order? If we've won the war, then why is the Strait of Hormuz still closed? And why is gasoline $4.20 a gallon at my place in Mount Juliet? That's number one. Number two, okay, if we can win the war, well, then can we do that so that we can get on with the business of the midterm elections and lower gas prices? I mean, y'all know that I'm a supporter of Donald Trump. I'm getting a little frustrated with the snail's pace of this whole thing. And yeah, Donald Trump, he said this to, I think it was Reuters, where he keeps saying that Iran will agree to certain conditions in negotiations. But then, you know, the piece of paper comes and those conditions are not on the piece of paper. Dude, that is a classic stall tactic. And then we've got, okay, well, then we got to go update our piece of paper and check with this other group that is even further underground. We got to check with, you know, the gay one-legged leader of Iran, if he's actually still alive, and see if he is okay with all of this. And the whole thing is just, it's a delay tactic by the Iranians. And we have spent billions of dollars on this war. And so I would just have to submit, I would have to respectfully ask this question. We have the greatest military in the world. We have all of these allies in the Middle East. We even have the British Navy now sending in mine hunters into the Strait of Hormuz to find those mines so that we can deactivate them so that we can open up the Strait of Hormuz. But what good is bombing the interior of Tehran if we still have the Strait of Hormuz closed? I want this to be over just like everybody else does. Please trust me when I say that. Is it true that Iran's economy is in tatters? Yeah, Iran's economy is in tatters. That is an undeniable fact. But it's also, in my opinion, an undeniable fact that Iran is delaying things. Now, do I believe that they're winning the war? Of course not. I don't believe that they're winning the war. But remember, the only thing they need to do to be able to claim victory is the Islamic Revolutionary Guard just still have to be there when this whole thing is over with. Here's more from Donald Trump.
19: If we can do that where there's no nuclear weapon going into the hands of Iran, I think, and if they're satisfied, we will be probably satisfied also. We've informed Israel. We've informed other people in the Middle East that have been involved with us. And, you know, it's a very positive development, but we'll see whether or not it amounts to anything. We've had periods of time where we thought pretty much getting close to making a deal and didn't work out, but this is a little bit different. Now, we're ready going tomorrow very big and not something I wanted to do, but we have no choice because we cannot let Iran have a nuclear weapon.
0: One of the other things, and I thought it was interesting, Lindsey Graham, and I don't know where this originated from, but Lindsey Graham talked about the circle of death. Now, what the circle of death is, basically, according to Lindsey Graham, who, by the way, I'm no fan of Lindsey Graham, but we apparently know where the uranium is, the enriched uranium. And so bottom line is you put a circle around where the uranium is because Donald Trump says that we're watching it. Anybody comes within that circle, we just kill them. And I've got no problem with that at all. My opinion, the only good Islamic Revolutionary Guard in Iran, the only good one is a dead one, right? That's kind of how I feel. You can talk about their parliament. You can talk about the leadership in Iran, whatever. All I'm saying is that I don't really feel sorry for them. You know what I'm talking about? This is a mechanic who is on Fox News, and he was talking about Iran's economy, which, of course, again, as you folks know, has been decimated.
20: Before the war, conditions were much better. Now, because of the war, the missile attacks and some migration, with some people leaving Tehran, the economic situation has become disrupted. Business conditions were disrupted. And now, as you can see, the situation is not good.
21: Okay, Brian, to your...
0: So what's interesting is this, and I just got a super text message, 615-737-9986, 7706. I've been well-danned by 7706. Well, Dan, if you and many others, even the liberal media, would actually stop whining, allow the president to do what he needs to do, you, like others, are simply too soft to stomach what needs to be done. I'm actually not too soft to stomach what needs to be done. I actually want to see it done. I mean, that's my thing. There's a lot of words that, you know, the Trump administration is using, but I'm noticing the same pattern over and over again, as I've said now 15 times, where you've got Donald Trump crap posting against the Iranians, warning the Iranians. Iranians either don't do nothing or really don't care. They come back with their own threats. And then when it looks like we're on the brink of, you know, bombing the living crap out of Iran, some of our allies step in and say, no, no, no. And then we've got two or three days. It's another two or three days. It's another two or three days. It's another two or three days. Meantime, we don't really know what Iran is doing. We don't really truly know. We think we know where all of that uranium is, but we don't exactly know where all of it is. Maybe we do. Maybe we don't. It just, I feel like this is taking a long time. And I do appreciate that there's a lot of very complicating factors here. I have all the faith and trust in President Trump that this is going to get done in due time. But I think that he believed that this would take not very long. And I think that this, he is beginning to realize this is taking longer than he had anticipated. And here's the deal. The great news is this could get wrapped up tomorrow. This could get wrapped up the next day. This could get wrapped up in, you know, a week. And the cost of oil and gasoline will come crashing down. I hope that is the case. But I just feel like Iran is delaying. And again, not to belabor the point, that is exactly what I said was going to happen. So going to keep hoping and wishing and praying that this thing is ultimately over with. But to 7706's point, yeah, I totally understand. I totally get that sometimes it sounds like we're whining or I'm whining or people are whining. But the reality is that we need to get this done because for two reasons. Number one, from a political standpoint, we need the cost of gas to go back down in time for the midterm elections. That's number one. And number two, well, from a political standpoint, Donald Trump, in my opinion, has risked his entire legacy on Iran. And it could be, and I said this from the very beginning, it could be the greatest thing he's ever done, or it could be a complete disaster. Now, so far, I think things are going well. However, we just need to wrap this up. It is 5:54. Jay's got the news coming up at 6. Jay.
16: Yes, sir, Dan. We'll have more on the San Diego mosque shooting. And also town takeovers by teenage hooligans. That's for Dan, the hooligans there.
0: The hooligans.
16: Anyway, yes, anyway, all that's on the rise, and it is concerning. And we also have this morning's money news. That's coming up at 6 on Supertalk 99.7 WTN.
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0: 558 Super Talk 99.7 WTN. You know what's interesting is audience seems to be pretty split on the whole Iran thing and whether or not we should be more aggressive. I'm at now where I believe that we should be more aggressive. That's my whole point. Is that I feel like we need to do whatever we need to do, militarily or otherwise, to get this war over with. That's my whole point, is that I want Donald Trump to be more aggressive and do what he needs to do. I'm a little tired of Iran and the stall tactics.
17: As my dad would say, crap or get off the pot.
0: This is what Brit Hume, by the way, had to say about the pause.
21: You know, maybe so, Brett, but at a glance, this looks like the triumph of hope over experience. And we've been around and around with Iran on this. They keep saying, the president keeps pausing, waiting for offers, and they haven't come close to making an offer that he could accept. Maybe this time will be different. We can all hope for that. In the meantime, it's pretty clear that he's ready to let them have it again, if nothing of any, substance or meaning or acceptability comes through.
0: Yep, that is Brit Hume, and we'll have to see if the president does. And I do believe that Trump is absolutely ready to go. I do. I think that he is just, he and Hegseth, they are ready at a moment's notice. And I just feel like, I don't know, negotiation's not working. Should we do a Daily Dan poll on this? I feel like we should, because I'm getting some, thumbs up from the audience, Jay. Got other people thumbs down on my monologue. One guy says, when did Chad Benson move to 5 to 9? Wow.
16: Yeah, I saw that.
0: I'm not hating on Chad, not by any stretch of the imagination. However, I've got a lot of positive things to say. I have a lot of positive things to say about Donald Trump. It is 6 o'clock on Super Talk, 99.7 WTN.
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16: It is 6 a.m. I'm Jay Harper with your top stories. A forecast and a traffic report are mere minutes away. Three adult men, one of whom was a security guard, were killed in a shooting at the Islamic Center of San Diego on Monday. The security guard appeared to play a pivotal role in keeping the shooting from being much worse, according to police, noting that the victims were found outside of the center. ABC's Lionel Moyes has more.
23: Parents seen waiting outside, waiting for news about their kids. Children holding hands, being led away from the building, flanked by officers with guns drawn. No children were injured. Among the three adult victims, a mosque security guard who is a father of eight. Police say he died protecting others.
16: In other news, authorities around the country, they're dealing with a string of violent melees that they're calling teen takeovers.
24: D.C., like several other big cities, has a curfew for minors. Now the U.S. attorney is vowing to prosecute the parents of teens who violate it.
25: And I am not shy about looking for jail time.
24: Teen takeovers, often publicized on social media, have caused chaos nationwide, from shopping malls to parks like this one in Tampa, where 22 arrests were made.
16: Up in Long Island, the railroad workers there are expected to go back to work today after reaching a tentative agreement with the MTA on a new contract. But those workers won't be back in time for this morning's commute. ABC's Phil Tate He's in Mineola, New York.
1: This is one of the six locations here on Long Island where folks will be able to catch a bus. We expect those buses to be rolling through in just a short time. Many may have thought that yesterday's commute, having to hop on a bus, would be a one-day ordeal. Well, at least for the morning commute, they'll have to do it yet again. A tentative agreement came down late last night. It still has to be approved by the rank and file, and a number of boxes have to be approved before we can see full service restored.
16: Now let's get to this morning's money news. For that, here's Jim Ryan.
4: A week after soaring to new records, the NASDAQ and S&P have suffered back-to-back daily losses at the hands of falling tech shares. Those two averages fell Monday, while the Dow Jones gained 156 points to close at 49,686. Memorial Day 2026 might be memorable for the historic gas prices you'll be paying. Gas Buddy puts the national average at $4.50 a gallon. The average in California is $6.11. That porch swing you just bought from Costco, you'll want to check the model number. More than 18,000 Agio Menlo woven patio swings have been recalled. At least eight people have been hurt when the seat separated from the frame. And some American fans will actually be cheering if Team USA gets a penalty during the upcoming World Cup. FIFA partner Domino's will give away up to $1 million worth of pizzas to customers who pre-registered if a Team USA player gets a red card.
16: That is the latest news, traffic, and weather. They're next. I'm Jay Harper, WTN News.
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16: 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That a very congested area anyway. In Madison now, a crash, Neely's Bend Road, just east of Gallatin Pike South. We've got your traffic every 10 minutes every morning on Super Talk 99.7 WTN.
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0: 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Super Text line is open, very active this morning. I seem to have triggered some folks, which is fine. You know, it's okay to trigger amongst friends, but it all has to do with Iran. So let's come up with, if we can, Sam, let's come up with a Daily Dan poll for YouTube regarding Iran, and we'll have that up in the next few minutes. 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
17: No, because we don't do podcasts with fill-ins.
0: You don't do podcasts when Brian fills in? Why would we not do that?
17: We don't do that when anyone fills in.
0: Why?
17: Is it Brian's name on the podcast or is it yours?
0: We'll deal with that another time off the radio. But that is not a policy that I agree with. Everybody should be podcast because Brian brings some really good content. Hey, listen to this real quick. Ella Langley. You know Ella Langley, Sam? Do you know Ella Langley, Jay Harper?
16: Mm-hmm. Oh, by all means.
17: Yes.
16: Mm-hmm.
0: So she, I guess, cleaned up at the ACMs.
16: Yeah, 7 awards for 7 nominations.
0: That's exactly right, man. Good for her. She's really good. Well, if you haven't heard her acceptance speech.
6: Thank you to my parents for believing in me and my family for showing up and being weird as always. So it keeps me humble. Thank you, Jesus, for letting me do this for a living. Thank you.
0: I don't know why, but I love when artists, you know, are very open and honest about thanking Jesus, thanking their family. I love, by the way, how she says that her family is weird. I do like that. Now, on the other side of weird, I do want to get into this story. You know, it's fascinating. There's so many people that will say, oh, nobody cares about this story regarding Chud the Builder. And then you see all over social media, all over media, where people are talking about Chud the Builder. Now, who is Chud? We're going to get into this. I'm not going to spend a lot of time on this, but I do find this really interesting. Now, first of all, I have watched some of his videos. He is based out of Clarksville, and this is a guy who, if you don't know who Chud the Builder is, number one, I would say congratulations. You're smarter for it. But this is a guy who is incredibly vile and incredibly, again, I said earlier in the broadcast that I don't believe that he is controversial, because to be controversial, you actually kind of have to have, you know, some sort of a take. I don't think that in the videos that I've seen, I don't believe that he's got a take. I think they call it rage bait, where basically what he does is he runs around and he calls, you know, people the N-word. He is incredibly vile, incredibly racist. I called him, what did I call him? A knuckle-dragging Neanderthal.
17: Yes.
0: Earlier, and I...
17: Which is very close to what a chud is.
0: Oh, really? What is a chud?
17: It is.
0: Because this guy is up for attempted murder. It happened here locally in our backyard, so we're going to talk about it real quick. While you look up what a chud is, I pulled and cleaned up one of his videos. This is audio only. But this is a confrontation that Chud had with a black man inside of a gas station. Again, this is audio only.
10: I really hope you want to. You want to step outside? Come on, nigga. Let's go. Come on, nigga. You act like you're going to do something. Square up then. Come do something. That's what I thought. Don't walk up to my truck.
12: Why?
10: Because you start acting like you was going to do something. I said, what? You came up to me and said, are you 12? I said, I'm 28. I don't speak Ebonics.
12: Ow. Oh, so why you keep...
10: Because I can. It's America. I can say whatever words I want. You people need to learn that. Go get your homies, dumb. Walk up to me again. I'm going to blow your away.
0: So, you heard that last part of that confrontation where he says, I'm going to blow your you-know-what away. And so, if you've seen that particular video... The guy recognized Chud, and they exchanged some words inside of the gas station, and of course, that is what the whole thing turned into. Now, he's been charged with attempted murder for trying to kill a black man named Joshua Fox. Now, real quick, what is a Chud?
17: So, it comes from the 1984 horror movie Chud, cannibalistic humanoid underground dweller.
0: Okay.
17: A grotesque monster, if you will, but in today's term, it means someone that is socially awkward, cringy, bigoted, angry, and it's basically the right-wing version of calling someone a neckbeard, incel, or a loser.
0: So, All of those things, in my opinion, is, you know, an accurate description of Chud the Builder. So I would say that he's one of the lowest life forms on the socials. Nothing really smart about what he has to say, really about what he does, as far as I can tell. This is how Men's Journal describes him. Dalton, is it Etherly? E-A-T-H-E-R-L-Y?
17: Yeah, Etherly.
0: Okay, Etherly. Known by his live streaming name Chud the Builder, has been charged with attempted murder after shooting a man outside of a courthouse in Tennessee. Now, Chud is going to say that this was self-defense. The police, I believe, are going to disagree. More on that in a second. They say Etherly has gained a following on social media recently by using racist and bigoted language towards black people and broadcasting it online in an attempt to gather massive engagement. He calls people slurs, tries to bait them into fighting with him. It looks like his tendency to look for confrontation, they say, might lead to his downfall. So as the story goes, again, guy's real name is Dalton Etherly. It happened outside the Montgomery County Courthouse on May 13th when all of this happened. He's at the courthouse, and I guess he's walking out of the courthouse, and he gets into an argument with this guy, Joshua Fox, again, a black man. Apparently, they say Joshua is a disabled veteran. And so I think that Joshua knew who he was, recognized him. Apparently, there are some things that Joshua, he said, sort of threats made against Chud.
17: There's rumors that he had followed him around on social media, or and people are making claims that there's one account that did say some things that has kind of been debunked, but not really. Then there's also accusations that he was dishonorably discharged from the military. But there is some more depth to Fox when it comes to his living in Montgomery County as far as being at that courthouse.
0: All right. So in other words, he perhaps has his own run-ins with the law, yeah, is what you're saying.
17: He's got, so if you pull up his record, he's got, I mean, he got divorced from his wife, girlfriend, who he has also threatened before, was arrested for aggravated assault for threatening to kill her with a screwdriver. He's got DUI, a probation violation from that, harassment charge, contempt of court, multiple contempt of court.
0: All right. So I'm just going to say whatever. Yeah. So
17: big long list.
0: Yeah. So Joshua Fox and old Chud, they meet outside of the courthouse and an argument ensues, and the whole thing ends with Chud shooting Joshua Fox.
17: And himself.
0: And himself. That's right. Chud also managed to shoot himself. So, you know, I mean, Chud, and I'm not taking his side in all this. Please trust me when I say that. We don't know what happened. But dude came at him. That's what Chud is going to say. Dude came at him. So Chud had to defend himself. The police, though, begged to differ. They're saying this was an argument, not an immediate attack, and that there is no clear justification for the shooting. In other words, if somebody comes up to me and starts arguing with me, well, that doesn't give me the right to pull out a gun and shoot them. Now, if somebody physically attacks me and I feel like my life is in danger, then there is more of an argument and more of a justification for using the Second Amendment as a way to protect my life if I feel like my life is in danger. Now, one of the things that I would say is I'm not surprised that this guy attacked Chud, because, and I'm not justifying what happened to Chud, but when you act like a fool, people are going to react. And again, I don't know everything that happened here, and neither do you. So we'll have to wait and see what happens. There is video out, and the video seems to show that it was an argument, and some are saying that the video proves that Chud did not need to use his gun to defend himself. Other people are saying it's the exact opposite. I'm going to let the lawyers figure all that out. I don't know what happened. What I do know is that this is a bad dude. And when you are out there trying to provoke reactions, then don't be surprised when something like this happens. But again, we don't know the full story of what happened in the argument between these two guys. The bond, by the way, set at $1.25 million. So now Chud has put up a give, send, go. We're going to talk about that part of the story coming up. It is 6:16. 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
5: Southeast split Murfreesboro Pike, an accident at 24. We've got emergency crews on the scene. Madison, Neely's Bend Road, there's a crash east of Gallatin Pike. No problems on 65 or 40. No unusual delays on 840. I'm Christy O'Brien.
0: As far as your weather goes, mostly sunny today. Going to be roughly 91, going to feel like 94 degrees. 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Chud the Builder, who is he? By the way, can you look up how big of an influencer is he on social media?
17: It's got like 200,000 followers.
0: Okay.
17: At last check. It's probably grown.
0: Oh, of course it's grown now.
17: Trying to draw interest on it. But he's low level. What would we say in the meetings? He's a mid-tier?
0: Yeah, he's a rage baiter. I think he's a rage baiter. That's I think he's the classic version of a rage baiter.
17: He's a provocateur, and he's the thing is that he can almost claim that he's just doing it as a personality. This really isn't who I am. I'm doing it for the engagement and the follows. That is an actual claim he's going to be able to make at trial.
0: So he's an independent contractor. He worked for an actual company, I guess, but he got fired. Can't imagine why. He claims that BLM activists got him fired. I don't know about that, because if he is well known in the Clarksville community, and by the way, this is a local story. If he is well known in the Clarksville community as a proud racist, any company does not need to put up with your shenanigans online, because that is a reflection of your company. You put that stuff online. Sure. You can celebrate your First Amendment right to free speech, but businesses can say, well, we don't want you representing our company. Anyway, this is what old Chud wrote on Give, Send, Go. You ready? I'm broke. The slander has crushed my business's income. He's an independent contractor, remember. And I'm struggling to keep food on the table, pay our bills, and protect my family from this onslaught. I need your help to bridge this gap and rebuild. He says, just over 1 year ago, I started DLE contracting in Clarksville, Tennessee. Out of sheer necessity, I was fired from my previous contracting job after BLM activists targeted me over words I shared online, jokes and opinions they twisted to end my career. I don't know about that. I mean, I looked at some of his videos and they're pretty bad. I'm just telling you. He says, with no other way to support my family and my precious 2-year-old son, I poured everything into this small business, working tirelessly to provide for my family and build a future. He does continue. But now that dream is under attack, not for the quality of my work, but for what I say online. I shared mild jokes, unfiltered thoughts, and yes, sometimes I use the N-word. I played a 37-second soundbite. I think I had to bleep the N-word like 7 times.
17: I think he's saying that after he missed out on the opportunity to, you know, contract for this company he got fired from, he basically doubled and tripled down on his poor perceptions of other people. And that's where the influencer was born.
0: He says, I thought it was edgy, harmless humor. I know it's controversial, but it is my right to speak freely, and it is his right to speak freely. People have a right to react. Nobody has a right to attack violently. He says, for that, hundreds of people in my city are slandering my business, spreading lies to tear down everything that I have worked for. It goes on. He talks about the hate that he has received, so on and so forth. And so he has now been asking for, give, send, go donations. He's raised about $130,000. Joshua Fox, by the way, the guy that was shot, he so far has raised $257,000. And that was as of a few hours ago. Prosecutors are trying to say that he should not be allowed Chud should not be allowed to use those funds to fund the $1.25 million bond that the judge set. One of the things that they say about this is that the bail money is supposed to be used to ensure that a person shows up for court. And if that money is donated, the guy may skip town or even try and leave the country. Whatever. I don't know. I guess some judges have done this. Other judges allow it.
17: It's going to blow up poorly because on the things that, as you've pointed out, what we don't know is the truthfulness of the transaction that occurred outside the courthouse. Here's what we do know. There's currently someone sitting in jail, or he may have bonded out. Antoine Crenshaw, black guy who's charged with first degree murder in this same court, only being held on a $250,000 bond. So they're trying to send a message, and this is coming from a district attorney whose office, relying on these he said situations, let a murder suspect who was facing 60 years in prison walk on 3 years for involuntary manslaughter. That when it comes to the details, they don't sort them out that well up there, and they don't get things right in the preliminary, which we'll have a hearing on Tuesday where they're going to go over everything. Did this guy text people that he was going to pull up outside of the courthouse on Chud? Mm-hmm. Was there any premeditation to his actions whatsoever? It could flip the script a little.
0: And did he threaten the life of Chud?
17: Yeah.
0: Like if he sends Chud, let's say, a message on social media.

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1: Your steps away from the courthouse, was that a great decision? 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
2: 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That's one of my biggest questions is, okay, and people are asking on the super text line. And by the way, for a story that nobody cares about, everybody's commenting on this. Whatever. All right. Hey, Jay's got the news coming up at 6:30. Jay.
3: Yes, sir, Dan. 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
4: For the most part, things are looking good this morning. No problems on 24 or 65. No unusual delays on 40 or 440. 840 running accident-free. I'm Christy O'Brien.
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6: It is 6:30, and I'm Jay Harper with your top stories. A forecast and a traffic report are on the way. Primary elections are being held today in six states, including our friends north of us here in Kentucky. That's where Defense Secretary Pete Hegseth broke with the military's tradition of political neutrality. He campaigned for Trump-backed candidate Ed Gowrain, who's taking on Republican Congressman Thomas Massey. Massey has opposed the president on several issues, including the release of the Jeffrey Epstein files.
7: And they're worried that I'm going to win.
6: That is Thomas Massey. Let's play that again since this cut out.
7: President Trump would not be doing this if they were confident that they were winning, and they're worried that I'm going to win.
6: Now we get to another story. The head of the World Health Organization today expressing concern at the speed and scale of the Ebola epidemic in the Democratic Republic of Congo and Uganda, as a number of cases have just really taken off. There are at least 500 suspected cases and 130 suspected deaths from Ebola since the new outbreak began. That's according to the WHO director. That would be General Tedros Ghebreyesus. He added those numbers are expected to go up.
8: Cases have been reported in urban areas, including Kampala and the city of Goma in the DRC.
6: Back here in Tennessee, the Tennessee Bureau of Investigation says it's been asked to investigate 18 officer-involved shootings statewide so far this year. That includes a shooting Sunday in Hickman County. According to the TBI, the investigations involve multiple agencies across the state, including police departments, sheriff's departments, and federal law enforcement. The most recent case listed by the agency again involves that issue with the Hickman County Sheriff's Office on Sunday. Other investigations this year, they've involved agencies in Chattanooga, Knoxville, Smyrna, Bristol, as well as Memphis and other smaller communities. In comparison, the TBI reported investigating 54 officer-involved shootings last year. That's the latest news. Weather's next. I'm Jay Harper, WTN News.
9: Thank you, Jay. 6:32, Dan Mandis here. 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
9: Hey, it's Dan Mandison. Don't forget, weekend after next, on Saturday, May 30th, it is the Glock Store's 6th annual open house. You know what else is coming up too, right? Father's Day. 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They're going to be giving away multiple handguns, a couple of Rugers, a bunch of Glocks as well, a ton of optics, Glock parts and accessories. 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
6: We have picked up a new crash now, this in the Whites Creek area, 24 eastbound, just before Old Hickory Boulevard North. That would be exit 40. We are also seeing still some residual backup from an earlier crash we had, 24 westbound at Murfreesboro Road. The wreck's gone, but boy, the traffic isn't. We also still have the slowdowns coming from the north at the usual location, 2465, the merge there by Trinity Lane. We've got your traffic every 10 minutes every morning on Super Talk 99.7 WTN.
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15: I'm WSMV4 First Alert meteorologist Stefano DiPietro. Today's a First Alert weather day with the risk of a couple of strong thunderstorms, mainly west of I-65 this evening and heading into early tonight. The day itself, upper 80s, near 90, mixing clouds and sun. Storms this evening could produce heavy rainfall, damaging wind gusts, maybe even some small hail.
9: 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Thanks for joining us on WTN and Nashville's Morning News. Dan Mandis, glad to be back. Little rusty after just a couple of days gone. It is amazing how it takes me a little bit of time to get back into the swing of things. Super text line is open, 615-737-9986. 615-737-WWTN. I want to welcome on into the program Matthew Hurt, our grassroots political analyst. Matthew, always great to have you on. I just saw this and I'm shocked by this, but the LA mayor's race. Karen Bass, 60, according to polling, Karen Bass, current mayor, 67%. Spencer Pratt, 66%. Really close. Are you surprised at that?
16: Dan, I am not surprised by this race. Spencer Pratt burst onto the scene a few weeks ago. He is a, he's really great on entertainment. He was a reality TV star. A lot of folks who are under the age of 25 remember him from his time on television. And the guy's gone from reality TV star to knowledgeable about the issues. He's gone on offense against Karen Bass and the socialist from the city council who's running. If it is a three-way race between Karen Bass, the other woman, and Spencer Pratt, I think there are a lot of folks in L.A. who are going to come out swinging in support for Spencer Pratt. And he's run such a great campaign using AI, using those tough conversations. A lot of folks in L.A., like for your listeners in the Nashville market, some of your listeners may go out to Nashville. They may go downtown, spend a few dollars, have a nice weekend. But it is unsafe to go to Los Angeles, and Spencer Pratt is raising those issues, and many of those issues resonate with suburban moms. They resonate with people with families, with small children. And just imagine at the end of your block, you've got two kids, they're 6 and 8 years old. Normally they would spend their time playing outside, but because there is one drug dealer, one crackhead, one homeless man at the end of the block, as a parent, you're not going to let your children go out. And so there is so much fear, and Spencer Pratt has raised awareness of these issues, and he is cobbling together a coalition that Republicans often need to get elected. And I think he's doing a great job. I've actually been very impressed. I was skeptical at the beginning, and the guy clearly knows the issues. He's been personally impacted by the wildfires in Los Angeles, mm-hmm. and about Karen Bass's dereliction of duty, and he's raising awareness for that at every turn. And in fact, he's so aggressive and on offense that Karen Bass and others have declined to debate him in many of the local debates, which, you know, community organizations put together. And he's doing a great job. I am cautiously optimistic about what's happening in Los Angeles.
9: Well, one of the things that is going on is the other candidates, the other woman, Nathia Rahman, I think her name is. Everyone acknowledges how well he did in the debates. But, you know, here's my question for you, because you watch campaigns. I believe you've worked on campaigns. And so when you look at how he is using AI, I don't believe that there has been a campaign yet that has used AI as effectively as Spencer Pratt has. I mean, he's got Karen Bass, and she's, you know, basically walking through the, you know, homeless strewn, needle strewn, drug addled strewn streets of Los Angeles, sort of fist bumping and high fiving people who, you know, everybody seems to be happy with all of the chaos and the burning streets of Los Angeles. And the AI is so incredibly impactful at telling a story. Do you believe that he is using AI like no other person has? That's part one. And part two, do you see his campaign and the way that he's using AI so effectively as a game changer for campaigns moving forward?
16: I do think this is the first and best use of artificial intelligence. You know, the Lego content that's being produced, the videos that are being produced that allow people to question what is happening in Los Angeles, and his fame and notoriety has nationalized the race. He's got donors from all over the country, which is important. You've got to spend a lot of money to organize, to turn out voters. And I'm very impressed. There are other ways to use AI that are dishonest. I've seen it up in Northern Virginia. There was a Fairfax County Republican Committee chairman who produced an AI video of basically fake Indians, fake Asian Americans opposing the most recent ballot referendum. And it was widely panned, but the stuff that Spencer Pratt is putting out is causing voters to ask serious questions. And look, it's going to be a tough race. Spencer Pratt, the cards are stacked against him, but he is forcing a conversation that Karen Bass is terrified to have, because the reality for most people in Los Angeles is they're dealing with homelessness. They're dealing with drug addiction. They're dealing with their homes being destroyed in the Palisades fire. And he's making the question. He's raising the questions on those issues. And it's really encouraging to see. I think this is the best use of AI that we've seen in any campaign to date.
9: It's going to be interesting and I don't know if he's got somebody who is running his campaign for him, but whoever that person is has a very bright future in running campaigns. So we'll have to see what happens. And you're right. All you got to do is walk the streets of Los Angeles. Last time I was in LA, I think it was a couple of years ago now. Even I was shocked at how bad it was. So we'll have to see ultimately how that goes. Now, you are in Kentucky. And let's talk about one of the today's biggest races. It's a primary day in Kentucky. And Thomas Massey has a challenger. And one of the things that I find interesting is that Ed, is it Gallrain? Am I saying that right? Gallrain?
16: Essentially, Ed Gallrain is Gallrain. The opponent to Thomas Massey. Donald Trump has weighed heavily in on this race, all in for Ed Gallrain. We had Secretary of War Pete Hegseth in town yesterday campaigning for Ed Gallrain. This is the race to watch in Republican primaries this cycle. And the question is, does President Trump have the authority and the credibility to put his thumb on the scale in a race like this? And we saw it. Look, we saw it over the weekend in the Louisiana Senate race. We saw it in Indiana with 5 of 7 state senators who were defeated in coordination with President Trump and leadership in Indiana, defeating those state senators who opposed the redistricting efforts. So this is the race to watch. Polls are open right now. And I'm up in Northern Kentucky watching this play out. And I'll be honest with you, Dan, and your listeners. I'm out here. I took time off to volunteer for Thomas Massey, who is somebody I have known for 14 years, who has been the conscience of the Republican Party. And so it's very interesting to see this play out at the local level.
9: 6:45, more on that straight ahead. 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
4: Things are looking good this morning for the most part. No problems on 65 or 40. No unusual delays on 24 or 440. 840 running accident free. I'm Christy O'Brien.
9: As far as weather goes, mostly sunny, 91, going to feel like 94 today. Thanks for listening to WTN. So I will tell you that Thomas Massey, as you can imagine, not real popular with some of the folks that listen to WTN. One of the things that I would say is Massey clearly has been a thorn in the side of the Trump administration. And I know that I don't know if I would say that Massey gets a bad rap. I believe that, and this, I'm just me and you talking. I love you, but I think that Massey, you call him the conscience of the Republican Party, whatever. That's all fine, well and good. I think that he enjoys being a thorn in the side of Donald Trump. He may be the conscience, but he's also a thorn in the side of Trump. And I think that he relishes that role, which is certainly his right. And Donald Trump, listen, they're matching energy, right? So Trump doesn't like Massey. Massey doesn't like Donald Trump. The reality, though, is that in the polling, the most recent polling, Massey is, kicking the crap out of Ed Gallrain. So there is that. Donald Trump, he won that district, I think, 67%, something like that. So, but Massey is also very popular. So, you know, take away your, you know, I'm all in for Thomas Massey hat, which is fine and you're right. But take off that hat and you tell me, do you think that this Gallrain, from what I'm reading, he didn't really seem to run a very good campaign. I guess there was no debates that happened. Do you think that Gallrain actually has a chance in this election?
16: Dan, the premise of your question is just a little off. On 90% of the issues, Thomas Massey supports President Trump and the Trump agenda. Now, your most recent point is that Gallrain has sort of dodged debates. There have been 8 debates and forums. Gallrain has refused to show up. He is running a Joe Biden in the basement kind of campaign. It's exactly what most of your listeners opposed in the 2024 election. And what we're seeing on the issues that President Trump ran on in 2024, opposition to new wars, release of the Epstein files, Thomas Massey has raised questions. And the craziest thing, so I've known Thomas personally for 14 years, since the early 2010s. I'm a big fan. But on March of 2020, when Nancy Pelosi tried to trample on our rights by unanimous consent. She basically said, members of Congress, you don't have to come to work. We're going to vote for shutdowns, for lockdowns, for taxpayer funds, for COVID. And there was a procedural vote where Thomas Massie drove all the way from his district to Northern Virginia, to into D.C. and said, you know, Mr. Speaker, I object to unanimous consent. I want to hold these politicians accountable. And it's easy. It's so easy for a Republican to hold Democrats accountable. It becomes more difficult for Republicans. And as I've said many, many times on this program, the Republican Party is the only party in the United States in our two-party first-past-the-post winner-take-all system where Republicans have the ideological diversity to ask tough questions. And he did that, and he forced a vote. He forced members of Congress to come back. Abigail Spanberger, of course, the Democrat congressman from Virginia, was a member of the House of Representatives. She is famous for wearing a trash bag on her head for this vote. And it's absolutely outrageous. I'm so disappointed. So I spent the weekend with former Congressman Dana Rohrabacher, who is a congressman from Orange County, California, one of the Republican bastions. He was a speech writer for Ronald Reagan. And he came out and he said, you know what? I love Ronald Reagan. I support Ronald Reagan. He even said, I love Donald Trump. I support Donald Trump. But I'm going door to door for Thomas Massie. And what I saw yesterday in particular, speaking with the former congressman and his wife, is they are talking to what we call, I'm going to use air quotes and not a derogatory term, but boomers, voters of a certain age over 65, mm-hmm. who trend support for Ed Gowron and Thomas Massie. And he said those things, and he's flipping individuals over to Thomas Massie. It's really frustrating to have an intra-party fight like this, particularly with a congressman who does side with the president 91% of the time. But when it comes to Iran, when it comes to the Epstein files, two things that President Trump campaigned on in 2024 and then suddenly changed his mind about, you know, Thomas is holding the president accountable. When it comes to lockdowns, Thomas Massie voted against those. When it comes to vaccine mandates, when it comes to corporate bailouts, when it comes to forever wars, when it comes to government surveillance, big pharma immunity, open borders, censorship and big tech tyranny, EV mandates and car control and wasteful foreign aid and pork, Thomas Massie is exactly what Republican voters like and expect. And the dichotomy, if you look at the crosstabs in the most recent polls, voters over 65 overwhelmingly support Ed Gowron, and Republican voters under 55 overwhelmingly support Thomas Massie by anywhere between 15 and 33 points. And Dan, I'm 39 years old. I got involved. I was a Ron Paul supporter in the Tea Party days in 2009, in 2012. And this is really a fight for the future of the Republican Party.
9: And I think you can be a supporter, and this is going to drive people nuts, but whatever. But I think you can be a supporter of Donald Trump. Well, heck, my first segments this morning, I talked about my frustration with what is going on with the Iran war right now. And I am a big time Donald Trump supporter. I can still be frustrated with the pacing of the war. So, but I think that you can, number one, you can be a supporter of Donald Trump, but you can also understand that, to your point, Thomas Massie has done a lot of great things, and apparently he's done a lot of great things for the people of Kentucky. And it sounds to me, as I read up on this yesterday, it does seem to me that he is going to win this primary for the people of Kentucky, for his district, and then he'll obviously win the general election as well, because it's a very safe Republican district, if I'm not mistaken, correct?
16: It is a Republican district. This race has tightened in the last week. I got into town on Friday morning. There is a local non-scandal. Basically, it was alleged that Thomas got a friend of his who he may have been in a romantic relationship with. on the staff of a member of Congress from Indiana, a woman by the name of Victoria Spartz, who fled Soviet Russia to come to the States. And let me tell you, when I launched my political career in Murfreesboro back in 2006, I met a lovely woman. She was a dressmaker in Murfreesboro. She had fled Soviet Russia, and she was so skeptical of the people who hold power. And that was one of the early influencers of my political views, was what does it mean to hold government accountable, to stick to the Constitution, and to make the decisions that are right for the people. And I look, Dan, I guarantee many of your listeners who are paying attention to this race are probably not keen on Thomas Massie. And it's because the president has sought to make this an example of what comes next in America First and Make America Great Again. But on the issues of America First, opposition to foreign entanglements, opposition to undue influence by outside countries, when it comes to spending, when it comes to freedom and opportunity, Thomas Massie has stood with the president in his 2024 campaign promises. And it's caused a big question. If you look at the crosstabs, over 65, overwhelmingly supportive of Gowrein, under 55, overwhelmingly supportive of Thomas Massie, and that's going to be the breakdown in this race.
9: Let me ask you this real quick, because we're wrapping this up. One of the things that Massie did not vote for was the Big Beautiful Bill, and there's some people that are saying, okay, well, that means that he wanted taxes to go up on the American people. I mean, I understand why people would say that for somebody who did not vote for the Big Beautiful Bill, because it did have all of those tax breaks. But Massie, I'm assuming, said we simply can't afford it.
16: Well, he said that we simply can't afford it. But what a lot of people don't realize is on a particular bill, let's say the Big Beautiful Bill, there will be a number of procedural votes. Thomas weighs heavily in on those procedural votes. He wants to make something like the Big Beautiful Bill the best bill that it can be. So when it goes through the Rules Committee, when it goes through markup, he will ask tough questions. He will oppose those. And then when it comes to the floor, quite often he'll support it. The biggest opposition to a Trump agenda item that I've heard is that Thomas Massie voted against the Save America Act. And that is fake news. He asked tough questions during the markup. He asked tough questions when it was in committee, and he voted for the bill when it was on the House floor.
9: All right, 6:56. I don't have anything else for you, and so we'll carry this conversation forward another time. But always great to have you on, Matthew Hurt. How can people follow you on X?
16: I'm on X at Matthew Hurt, MatthewHurt.
9: You know, like all good folks on the campaign trail, you're clearly losing your voice.
16: You're absolutely right, Dan. I need some of the throat coat that you keep in the studio.
9: It's exactly right. I'll send you some. Thank you, Matthew, and we'll talk to you again soon. It is 6:56. Jay's got the news coming up at 7 o'clock. Jay.
6: Yes, sir, Dan. Privatizing airport security. It's somewhat controversial. We'll have a story about it. Long Island, New York commuters, you may see some relief if you're headed up there. We've got those stories coming up at 7 on Super Talk 99.7 WTN.
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6: 1 minute past 7 a.m. I'm Jay Harper with your top stories. A traffic report and a weather forecast are just a couple of minutes away. The Trump administration, they're taking another step toward privatizing some airport security functions. ABC's Jim Ryan tells us about the launch of a new program.
24: The most recent partial government shutdown created hours-long lines at airport security checkpoints. One potential solution, says TSA Deputy Administrator Ha Win McNeil, turning the job over to someone else.
25: Privatization has always been a part of the TSA construct.
24: A new program called TSA Gold Plus would redirect federal funds to private security companies to operate checkpoints with oversight from the TSA, but only at airports that opt in.
6: Long Island railroad workers are expected to get back to work today. They reached a tentative agreement with the MTA on a new contract, but those workers, they're not back in time for this morning's commute. ABC's Phil Tate, he's suffering with other commuters up in Mineola, New York.
0: Good news for many passengers who use it each day. We can expect to hear the sounds of the railroad yet again. Partial service will be restored at noon. Details on this deal are still tight-lipped as the rank and file has to approve it before the strike is officially over. The union, representing 3,500 workers, wanted a 5% increase on the final year of their contract as the MTA was willing to come as close to 4.5% with a number of concessions.
6: A mega utility merger. It's being proposed, and it could affect millions of customers from Florida all the way up to Virginia, creating the world's largest regulated utility. ABC's Sophie Flay has the latest.
1: In a $67 billion deal, NextEra Energy plans to acquire Dominion Energy. It comes as Americans pay more for electricity. Rates are up more than 7% in the last year. But they've jumped more than 12% in states like Virginia, where Dominion is headquartered. It's home to the biggest concentration of data centers in the U.S.
6: That is the latest news, traffic and weather next. I'm Jay Harper, WTN News.
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6: Still dealing with this crash up north of the city. 24 eastbound before the old Hickory Boulevard north exit. That's around exit 40. The left lane's blocked there. Traffic is a mess. Some sort of police activity. I-840 northbound, or actually this I guess would be eastbound. Just past Jefferson Pike. That's exit 61. It's got traffic backed up there. And we're also seeing considerable backups, more so than usual, on 65 northbound near that June Lake exit there. Of course, they've got all those stupid things that stick up in the road there that foul up traffic all the time. But apparently, it's way worse than usual for some reason. We've got your traffic every 10 minutes every morning on Super Talk 99.7 WTN.
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13: I'm WSMV4 First Alert Meteorologist Stefano DiPietro. Today's a First Alert weather day with the risk of a couple of strong thunderstorms, mainly west of I-65 this evening and heading into early tonight. The day itself, upper 80s, near 90, mixing clouds and sun. Storms this evening could produce heavy rainfall, damaging wind gusts, maybe even some small hail.
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9: 708 Supertalk 99.7 WTN, and appreciate you being here on Nashville's Morning News. People asking, no offense, Jay, but people asking, where is Joan Jones?
6: Yeah, I know. I've been hearing that for the last several days. Hey, I get it. And I know she's been spending time with her family, just similar to what you've been dealing with.
9: Right. They just had another grandbaby in the Jones family as well. So congratulations to them. There was a little contest, really, little thought to see, okay, so who is going to have their grandbaby born first, me or her? She beat us by like a couple of days. Do you know, I didn't know, and maybe this is just my own ignorance, but I didn't know my daughter was supposed to get, she was supposed to get induced, and they put it off like 2 days. I had no idea that you could put off inducing a baby. And again, maybe that's just, did you know that, Jay, that you could inducing a baby? They put her off like 2 days.
6: I would guess you, well, obviously you can because they did. Is it the Pitocin that they use? I'm trying to remember. It's been a while since my wife went through all that.
9: Yeah.
6: But it seems like it's the Pitocin, I believe, is the medication that they use to induce.
9: She was supposed to get induced on Friday morning. Then they didn't do it on Friday morning because, you know, they had people that were, you know, going in and doing the natural thing. You know, they naturally went into labor. So then Saturday rolls around. They put it off again. And so finally she went into labor herself on I think it was Sunday.
6: Yeah, so she ain't waiting, right?
9: She's like, I'm done. And so finally, I'm actually, it's so funny. I'm on the phone with her and she and I are talking and it was in the morning and she's like, because I'm thinking, I don't know, how long am I going to be able to stay in Indiana? And because I had some things that I had to do to help them along as they were at the hospital and so forth. And basically as long as it took. And as we're on the phone, Jay, she got hit with a massive contraction.
6: Whoa!
9: Yeah, that was it.
6: Yeah.
9: And it's like, I thought I was just cramping, but I think this is a contraction. So they went to the hospital and everything, you know, not going to belabor the point. There were some complications, which is why I had to stay for, you know, a little bit longer than I meant to. Everybody's fine.
6: Yeah, good, good.
9: Lincoln Gray.
6: Yeah, that's
9: 8 pounds, 11 ounces. Lincoln Gray.
6: Big boy.
9: That's right. Do you want to? Hey, Sam, should I go ahead and give my joke now about Lincoln or should I do it when Chris gets here?
16: So I ran it by Matthew Hurt. Just so
9: about
16: you're aware.
9: The joke that I want to tell?
16: Okay. And his his lack of acknowledgement should tell you something.
6: Okay.
16: Because he pointed out a biological fact, but go ahead.
9: What was the biological fact?
16: It's not, at that age, it's not solid enough.
9: Okay, so, you know, don't let details get in the way of a bad joke or facts get in the way of a bad joke.
6: Yeah, I mean, you never have before, Dan.
9: So, shut up, Jay. Okay. Who asked you? So, all right, real quick, then I'm going to get down to business. Lincoln, and I'm in the room, Lincoln has his first little baby poop, right? Now, for a little one, it was pretty big. I mean, there's a lot there, whatever. So I, of course, come up with, hey, look, Lincoln Logs.
6: Lincoln Logs.
9: Right? So the silence in the room was all I needed to know about how that joke went over. Including, by the way, my daughter, who actually finds me hilarious, which is kind of funny. She was like, yeah, no, Dad, that was not a mixed company joke. And the nurses sort of like grimaced a little bit and moved on. And it was just, I don't know.
16: Well, the nurses were aware that the foundational structure of the log in question would not be formidable enough to...
9: Whatever. Again.
16: It was smooshy.
9: You know what? Have you come up with the Daily Dan poll yet?
16: I did.
9: Because I had one thing for you. Well, I'm busy in here. Where I'm asking people, you know what? So I feel like I'm getting off on the wrong foot as I'm back here after a couple of days away because people are mad at me about the conversation I had with Matthew Hurd about Thomas Massie. A lot of people don't like Thomas Massie. I get that. Matthew is working on his campaign. And he and I talked about that. And I forget why everybody else is. There's another thing that I mentioned that people are mad at me about. I don't remember what it is.
16: Chud the Builder.
9: Oh, Chud the Builder. That's exactly right. And I forgot what I... Well, what are people mad at me about with Chud?
16: They're getting fixated on the whole he's a racist turd, essentially.
9: Yeah.
16: And not the underlying implications of the First and Second Amendment.
9: Right. All right. Whatever. So we can move on from there because I'm not... Chud the Builder, you know, it's a local story that's getting a lot of national attention.
16: Talk about Chud the Builder for 3 hours or babysit your newborn grandson for a weekend and change all those Lincoln logs.
9: Listen, I'll change Lincoln logs any day of the week because, you know what? I just love being around the grandkids. And I loved seeing, I love seeing the whole family out there. And I think I'm going to go back again this weekend. Anyway, what is the Daily Dan poll real quick?
16: Should Trump hurry it up with Iran?
9: Okay.
16: That's just where I got.
9: Is that what you got?
16: Yeah.
9: You really need more direction than I gave you this morning.
16: I mean, there was not a specific... You said, well, make that a Daily Dan poll. And I went, I'm waiting.
9: All right, whatever. All right, real quick, 7:15, time to check the roads on WTN.
5: White's Creek, 24 eastbound before Old Hickory Boulevard North. Accident blocks the left lane. Stop and go traffic from the Harper Road overpass. Murfreesboro, 840 northbound past Jefferson Pike. Police activity causing delays. No problems on 65 or 40. I'm Christy O'Brien.
9: As far as weather goes, breezy this morning, otherwise mostly cloudy, very warm. Going to have some thunderstorms this afternoon, maybe even some hail. High of 91, feeling like 94. 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Shooting yesterday at a mosque in San Diego. Did talk about this in the 5 o'clock hour as well. We've got a security guard and two people dead there at the mosque. We also have the two suspects also dead inside of a car. The security guard, his name was Amin Abdullah. He had 8 kids, and people are saying that he was a hero in this whole thing, stopping the two suspects. Kane Clark, 17 years old, and an 18-year-old named Caleb Vasquez. They were both found dead again of self-inflicted gunshot wounds. And apparently, one of these suspects left a suicide note leaving the house with guns. And so the mother found the note, realized the guns were missing, called the police. So now cops are probing what they call anti-Islamic writings. And so this was, of course, again, as I mentioned, this was a shooting inside of a mosque. And so, you know, oddly enough, people are trying to figure out what exactly the motive was. Well, if you know anything about the mosque, you know that it has a very controversial past. And I'm going to get into some of that controversy because, you know, I would say that this is a rather infamous mosque. And, you know, the more you talk about what happened at that mosque, the more you realize that not only is it controversial, not only is it infamous, but there's a lot of people inside the community in San Diego that have been watching this mosque for many years. As a matter of fact, they've been talking about it since the days after 9/11. I have some video here. And this is a reporter. This, by the way, is a reporter named Stella Escobedo. And she is an Emmy Award winner. She used to be on CBS and ABC, I think it is. And so, you know, this is no hack. She's talking about the fact that this mosque used to house a couple of people that were 9/11 hijackers.
1: The Islamic Center of San Diego has had a controversial reputation in the community for years because of its ties to two 9/11 hijackers. Nawaf al-Hazmi and Khalid al-Mehdar were known to have attended the Islamic Center of San Diego while living in San Diego before the attacks. They also, learned how to fly planes in Miramar. And more recently, the mosque's imam, Taha Hassan, he became a controversial figure in the community himself. He was initially brought into San Diego for his interfaith efforts to help bridge relationships between the Muslim, Jewish, and Christian communities. But after October 7th, major outrage after making comments that resistance is justified when people are occupied, comments many people viewed as defending or rationalizing Hamas. He has spewed a lot of anti-Israel rhetoric from his pulpit. His wife also facing controversy after October 7th, after she posted an image depicting a Star of David beheading babies, a post that sparked outrage in the Jewish community. The mosque has also frequently held events with CARE, the Council on American Islamic Relations. And as many of you know, CARE was named in 2008 as an unindicted co-conspirator in the largest Hamas terror financing case in U.S. history, the Holy Land Foundation. CARE has denied wrongdoing, was never charged with a crime, but the organization's history and ties have remained a source of controversy for years.
9: All right, so listen, remember CARE is the organization that runs around trying to cancel anyone who says anything negative about Islam. So several things can be true, right? The mosque can be very controversial, have a really controversial background, and it can also be true that these kind of acts are wrong. It is just a terrible thing all around. Murder is wrong. Whether it's a mosque, whether it is a church, whether it is a synagogue. And so this is, something where people, it seems to me, and I do find this interesting, that there are some people out there, Fox News, this was earlier today when I was listening to them on the way in, Fox News didn't even mention the controversial history of the mosque. And so I don't know if is it like Islamophobia to report why this particular mosque is controversial. I mean, listen, I've heard all of these people on the radio, and I've watched people on TV trying to grapple with some kind of a motive. Well, if that mosque has that kind of a background, well, then, yeah, I could see why that would be considered a motive. You at the very least have to talk about it, right? And Donald Trump talked about this yesterday a little bit.
10: They're giving a briefing, and it's a terrible situation.
9: Yeah.
10: I've been given some early updates, but we're going to be going back and looking at it very strongly.
9: All right, so there you go. Donald Trump saying it's awful. They're going to look at it very strongly, try to figure out exactly, what happened. One of the things that the mosque has said is that they were unfairly criticized after 9/11. Because they found out, it was discovered, that the two 9/11 hijackers had gone to that mosque. And if you have imams that are justifying what happened in Israel and praising martyrs, then yeah, you know what? You're going to be criticized. Now, does it justify what happened? No. But it does indicate a possible motive. These two young adults live in a community where there is a lot of distrust between the mosque and the community of non-Muslims that live around it. Now, simply pointing that out, that's not Islamophobic. That is just a fact, my friends. That is just a fact. None of this does justify the violence. But, be aware, just note that you're going to see a lot about the rise of anti-Islam hate crime and so forth and anti-Islamic threats. The New York Times actually pointed that out in their headline. But, I would make mention that, when a lot of that started after October 7th of 2023, when Hamas went into Israel and they slaughtered 1,200 people. So, yeah, we've had a lot of anti-Islam threats and a lot of angst over the situation regarding Islam. We also, of course, we talk often enough about what has been going on in Europe. Remember that the Hamas, they were trained by Iran. They were paid for by Iran to go into Israel and slaughter those 1,200 people. The rise, of course, of pro-Palestinian rallies here in America, as well with Israel's war on Hamas. As in my opinion, Israel was defending itself. So, yeah, this kind of thing, it has been in the news. And you have people, on college campuses all across the country that have been, you know, basically saying that, yeah, Israel needs to be wiped off the face of the earth. So let's put all of this in a little bit of perspective. Again, I'm not justifying the violence that happened yesterday at that mosque in San Diego, not by a long shot. That kind of violence is never okay. There's also, by the way, been a rise in anti-Semitic vitriol and anti-Semitic crimes as well here in America. A lot of that, by the way, done at the hands of both Islamists and white supremacists. But, you know, we'll keep covering the story, but I don't know why it seems like there are some folks that are afraid to talk about, you know, the history of this mosque, because it is what I would say a very checkered history. Violence is never the answer. This kind of attack in San Diego on this mosque is never justified. However, I think you also need to look at, as we're all grappling for a motive, you need to look at the history of this particular mosque, this very controversial history. It is 7:23 on Super Talk 99.7 WTN, and Jay's got the news coming up at 7:30. Jay.
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2: Murfreesboro, 840 northbound past Jefferson Pike. Police activity causing delays. Use caution. White's Creek, 24 eastbound before Old Hickory Boulevard North. Accident moved to the left shoulder. Delays from the Harper Road overpass. No problems on 65 or 40. I'm Christy O'Brien.
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3: It is 7:30. I'm Jay Harper with your top stories. Traffic and weather are on the way. Three adult men, one of whom was a security guard, were killed in a shooting at the Islamic Center of San Diego yesterday. The security guard appeared to, according to police, play a pivotal role in keeping the shooting from being much worse. Police also said that the victims that were found, they were found out in front of the center. ABC's Trevor Ault, he's in San Diego. He's got the latest.
4: Armed teenagers opening fire, killing three people, among them the mosque security guard. SWAT teams racing to the scene just before noon Monday. Students inside as young as kindergartners walked out holding hands through a maze of officers with guns drawn.
5: I went inside the closet with my whole class. We heard like 12 or like 16 gunshots.
4: Panicked parents lining the streets, thankfully learning every student was okay.
3: We now turn to weather. Parts of the Midwest hit hard by days of severe weather will finally get a chance to clean up. About 50 million people in America's heartland were in the storm zone last night, bracing for more destructive storms and tornadoes. ABC's chief meteorologist Ginger Z, she reports.
6: Behind me is a dome of twisted metal that was the top of a towering silo here on this farm that now the contents are exploded all over the ground. Behind it, there is the remnants of what was a barn wrecked by the severe line of storms, the tree shredded by this storm that has embedded tornado warnings. And of course, there were severe storms anywhere from Oklahoma all the way to Michigan.
3: And of course, we'll have apparently some potential for some fairly severe weather in our forecast. Stand by. We'll have that forecast for you here in a minute. Car ownership. It's becoming more and more of a dream instead of a reality for a lot of people. Here's ABC's Sherry Preston.
7: More Americans say owning a car is a luxury they just cannot afford. A new study by LendingTree finds nearly 4 in 10 Americans, 39%, are being priced out of car ownership. The problem is the rising cost of cars. New cars average just under $50,000 in the sticker price. Car insurance costs have surged 37% in the past 5 years, and that doesn't even take into account the price of gas.
3: That is the latest news. If you're sitting in that expensive car, we've got the traffic waiting on you here. We've also got weather coming up. I'm Jay Harper, WTN News.
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3: Well, up north of the city, well, in the Joelton area, a lot of folks have been wasting a lot of that $4.30 gas sitting in traffic this morning. We've had a wreck there on 24 eastbound before exit 40. It's been there for a while. And reports are now we've got another wreck behind that one, as folks have been sitting in all that congestion. So goodness, be careful. Also, another crash that's blocking the intersection. Dr. M.L. King Jr. Boulevard at 4th Avenue North and near Lipscomb University, a wreck reported now. Granny White Pike at Maplehurst Avenue. We've got your traffic every 10 minutes every morning on Super Talk 99.7 WTN.
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11: I'm WSMV4 First Alert Meteorologist Stefano DiPietro. Today's a First Alert weather day with the risk of a couple of strong thunderstorms, mainly west of I-65 this evening and heading into early tonight. The day itself, upper 80s, near 90, mixing clouds and sun. Storms this evening could produce heavy rainfall, damaging wind gusts, maybe even some small hail.
8: 736. Super Talk 99.7 WTN. Good morning to your friends. Hope you are doing well. And hey, thank you to Brian Wilson for filling in for yours truly over the last couple of days. Go take the Daily Dan poll, and so far, it seems like people agree with me. Despite the fact that I received all kinds of nasty hatred and vitriol in the 5 o'clock hour for my stance on the Iranian war, people said, yeah, the president needs to basically get on with things. How did we frame the question, and what are people saying?
12: Should Trump hurry it up with Iran? And 84% of the people are saying, yes, hurry it up. Get out of there.
8: Come on, man.
12: Come on.
8: I get it, though. People got really mad at me in the 5 o'clock hour. Basically, all I said was, yeah, you know what? It seems to me, I'm noticing a pattern, is what I said, because people are asking me what I said. Basically what I said, because I kind of pride myself on not redoing monologues, you know, because I don't like to do that. But basically what I said was in the 5 o'clock hour, I think it was, I said that, you know, bottom line is that I'm noticing a pattern. Donald Trump, he starts crap talking in a post to going after Iran, telling them they got to agree to a deal and this, that, and the other. And then Iran doesn't do anything. And then Donald Trump says, I'm going to attack. And then we don't attack. And in the meantime, it does seem to me like what Iran is doing is they are, you know, continuing perhaps down this road of manufacturing a nuclear weapon. It does seem to me like they are trying to stretch this whole thing out. So then we, of course, and we did mention this earlier, that you've got the UAE and Qatar and some of these other Middle Eastern nations that are begging Donald Trump, listen, don't attack Iran. And I think the reason why they're saying don't attack Iran is because when we attack Iran, they attack the United Arab Emirates or they attack Qatar. Well, here's the thing, man. We haven't attacked Iran lately. And guess what they're doing? They just attacked the UAE again. So they're going to keep, Iran is going to keep doing this. And this is why they can't have a nuclear weapon. But, you know, the United Arab Emirates and Qatar and some of these other Middle Eastern nations are asking Donald Trump, you know, let us help. Let us handle it. Well, okay. You know what I would say to the entire Middle East?
13: Grr.
8: It's exactly what I would say. I would also say you people have had decades to deal with Iran and you haven't done it. So sometimes you got to step aside and let the big boys handle it. And that's Donald Trump. And so what we need to do is we need to get a move on, because I do feel like Iran isn't taking Donald Trump's threats seriously. He keeps saying that Iran agrees to these things, but then they negotiate. Then a piece of paper comes from Tehran, apparently, and the piece of paper includes nothing that they talked about or that they negotiated. And I think that this is Iran just elongating things so that they can continue to try to manufacture a nuclear weapon. The other thing that they're trying to do is they're trying to wait out Donald Trump.
12: Not helping the whole taco argument.
8: No. Here's the other thing, is that we have had a lot of things said from the Trump administration. Part of what they've said is, well, we've won the war. I've actually heard people within the Trump administration say we've won the war. Well, if we've won the war, then why is the Strait of Hormuz still closed? So that's number one. Number two, if we can win this war very quickly, well, then let's do it. You know, let's just stop footing around and let's get her done. British Navy, apparently, just to get you up to date, the British Navy apparently is sending in some mine hunters to find those mines in the Strait of Hormuz. And so, you know, they're talking about now a circle of death. Lindsey Graham brought this up, a circle of death over the uranium that we know apparently where it's buried. So that is also part of the conversation. So bottom line on all of this is, I want this to get done. I want this to get done very quickly. And if the United Arab Emirates and if Qatar and if Saudi Arabia and all of these other nations are begging Donald Trump not to go in and not to attack Iran, well, then they got to take part in getting this thing done from a diplomatic standpoint. And a real diplomacy, not just, you know, us going and spending all this time talking to Iran and some of these other Middle Eastern nations, spending all of this damn time talking to Iran, only for them to send back a piece of paper that has nothing to do with what was actually negotiated. I mean, I feel like essentially what Iran is doing is they're messing with us. They're messing with Donald Trump. And one of the things that they believe is that Donald Trump is going to buckle under political pressure. I think it is very clear that Donald Trump is not going to buckle under political pressure. So anyway, bottom line is I support Trump and I voted for him 6 times in total. Bottom line is, though, that doesn't mean that I'm not going to ask questions when questions need to be asked. And I think that right now, what is Iran doing? Why is it that they're trying to delay this whole thing? Well, I think to me, it seems pretty obvious. What they're trying to do is they're trying to delay this thing so that they can manufacture or continue this road down a nuclear weapon. Here's the thing. That's not, you know, me talking. That's Donald Trump. He has said that before. That's Pete Hegseth. Everybody knows how Iran operates. So go take the Daily Dan poll, because I'm genuinely curious about how you feel about the Iran war. 615-737-9986. Super text line is open as well. You know, I was talking about Chud the Builder earlier, so I've already dumbed my show down pretty significantly today. So I think, yeah, you know what? Right up there with SpongeBob and Patrick.
14: No, this is Patrick.
8: So we might as well, you know, since we've dumbed down the show so much, we might as well talk about Steve Cohen who decided that he was going to drop out of the race. And I think that that's probably for him the smartest thing, because I don't think that he was going to win. I think Justin Pearson was going to wipe the floor with him. So I've got some must-hear audio from chicken-eating Steve Cohen. And somebody asking me again, why is it you call him chicken-eating again? Do I have to tell the story one more time?
12: Do it.
8: All right. That's all coming up straight ahead. And by the way, not helping the smart factor of this conversation was that he was on with Abby Phillip on CNN. So just a dumb, dumb conversation. Details straight ahead on WTN. Time to check the roads.
2: Citizens Plaza, Dr. Martin Luther King Jr. Boulevard, an accident at 4th Avenue North has the intersection blocked. Whites Creek, 24 eastbound before Old Hickory Boulevard North, accident blocks the left shoulder. Watch for delays from New Hope Road. No problems on 65 or 40. I'm Christy O'Brien.
8: As far as your weather goes, it's going to be a nice day overall. We do have some storms coming in. Breezy this morning, otherwise mostly cloudy, very warm with a thunderstorm this afternoon. A high of 91, feeling like 94. All right, so chicken eating Steve Cohen. We'll get into why I call him chicken eating here in a minute. But he was on with Abby Phillip, and they, of course, are talking about the redistricting in. You know what this is? This is gaslighting. Steve Cohen is gaslighting the American people and the people of Tennessee. Listen to this.
13: But what do you think is motivating it?
15: Well, I think it's a combination of wanting to deliver to for Donald Trump, who wants another Republican congressperson so he can avoid what he thinks would be an impeachment possibility. But it's also oversight of the Judiciary Committee and the Oversight Committee. Mm. He wants to avoid that.
8: Right.
15: He's committed so many crimes while he's been in office. It's a field day for the Democrats, if they get the majority, to oversee his activities and expose them to the American public.
8: So that is Steve Cohen, and of course, talking about impeachment, talking about throwing Donald Trump in handcuffs. I mean, nothing new there. But he starts off with the flame throwing and doesn't actually address the question about the Supreme Court, about its decision to rule that race-based gerrymandering is unconstitutional. And the states all across the country, including blue states, have been doing this for years. But then Steve Cohen goes down a very familiar road.
15: Emoluments clause violations, selling of pardons, crypto involvement, where he's made billions of dollars out of crypto, and he didn't want that to happen. On the other hand, so it was power for Trump, but at the same time, they wanted to crack Memphis, and there's quite a few people in the Republican side and in this General Assembly who don't like Memphis.
8: So I want to make sure you just heard chicken eating Steve Cohen when he says, oh, there's people in the state legislature that don't like Memphis. Really? So my question would be this. If people like Senate Majority Leader Jack Johnson didn't like Memphis, if House Speaker Cameron Sexton did not like Memphis, why would they try to save Memphis, knowing full well that they would be called racist in the process? You think Abby Phillip asked him that question? You think Steve Cohen would come on this radio program or this radio station and answer that question? No, he wouldn't.
12: I was going to say, we don't have the Colonel's special recipe to make that happen.
8: You know what? You know what I need to do? Maybe I can, what is it, DoorDash? Maybe I can DoorDash him some Kentucky Fried Chicken and, you know, leave him a note inside saying, hey, would you come on my radio program? Do you think he would? No?
12: I don't think it would work.
8: No. Here's more.
15: And they think of it as a black city, and they don't like a black city. And they've taken over our health department, our education department. Mm. They've taken that over. They've put certain limitations on the district attorney general, who's not black, but they call him a Soros attorney general. They put certain limitations on our police director, who is black. And I think it's kind of colonizing Memphis.
8: Colonizing Memphis is what they're now calling gerrymandering. So this is the difference between being an actual journalist and a hack. Abby Phillip won't ask the obvious question. Okay, so let's play the game. Why did the state take over Memphis and their education? It's because the scores were terrible. The schools were not serving the families of those kids or the children, obviously, because they were not getting a proper education. It is really that simple. So Steve Cohen says, and Abby Phillip most certainly agrees with that layup question, what do you think is behind the gerrymandering of Memphis? Oh, well, it's because of white supremacy and they're all racist and they're trying to colonize Memphis. Don't you know that's what it is, Abby Phillip? And the examples that he used, the state taking over the education of Shelby County, of Memphis. Oh, it has to do with hating black people. No, as a matter of fact, it's wanting to look out for black people and trying to actually educate an entire generation of young Memphis children. That's what it's all about. It is just that simple. So I love how the Democrats will accuse Republicans of being racists when the reality is Republicans are trying to save these kids, many of whom are black. You know how bad the illiteracy rate is in Memphis? 75% of their kids could not read, could not do math. 75%.
12: I don't think I asked you.
8: 75% that were illiterate. Did that come up in this conversation? No. You've had corruption of the school board, mismanaging of funds, millions in waste, fraud, and abuse as well. How many times have we spoken to Scott Sipicki about this? He knows. You know, because you listen to Nashville's Morning News. And so is it because the Republicans, the white Republicans, want to colonize Memphis, or is it because we want to help Memphis? Is it because we hate Memphis because it's a black city, as Steve Cohen said? Or is it because we want to fix Memphis? It's so ridiculous. You know what the comptroller said? Tennessee comptroller Jason Mumpower said? He called it a culture of apathy and carelessness with no expectation of doing things right at any level, including the Board of Education.
12: Savage.
8: You know, it would be easier to write off. And here's the thing, because this is true. It would be easier to write off the kids of Memphis, wouldn't it? Instead of trying to save them, it would be easier for people to say, you know, just screw it. Why do we care? Well, you know what? We care because education matters and we want what's best for that community.
12: Well, and the idea was tossed around years ago. If we annexed, if we got rid of Shelby County, the literacy rate in the state would skyrocket. Oh, yeah. The gun violent rate would plummet. The teen pregnancy rate would plummet. Just overall crime would plummet.
8: Yep.
12: And that was the mentality that we might just well cut the cancer out. In fact, I'm not trying to say, well, you should be grateful that we've changed the mentality. But if that had been sold to Mississippi or Arkansas or something, it would be in way worse shape than it is now. And we probably would not have had a federal task force come in to clean the streets up and straighten things out. So really, I'm glad as a Tennessean that the mentality and perspective has changed to let's make Memphis great again. Let's make it a place where if you are native to Nashville, you're fed up with all the yuppie girls on Broadway, you take your weekend to Memphis where it's going to be more low key, where it's going to be calmer and more polite. Now that it's been cleaned up.
8: Yeah. And by the way, there are a lot of black folks and white folks in Memphis that have seen the cleanup and they love the cleanup. But, you know, Republicans, they're trying to fix this community. And what do they get for it? They get called racist and colonizers. By the way, you also heard Steve Cohen, just real quick, because I'm running late now. Steve Cohen talks about the Shelby County DA. We've spoken about him many times, about how Republicans call him a Soros attorney general. Do you know why? Because, you know, you heard Steve Cohen say, well, the Republicans call him a Soros AG. Well, the reason why is because Soros and connected groups gave Steve Mulroy over $900,000 in political contributions for the DA of Shelby County. almost $1 million in political contributions. And of course, he is soft on crime to the point where criminals with horrible records have been roaming the streets after committing crimes because he wouldn't charge them or prosecute them. And as I said, thank God for the state legislature who want to save lives, and thank God for Donald Trump. Everybody teaming together to save lives in the streets of Memphis and stop that crime. Thank God for the state legislature for doing what they can to help save the children of Memphis. And again, for that, they get called colonizers and racists. Democrats ought to be ashamed of themselves, but they have no shame. 7:54, and Jay Harper has the news coming up at 8. Jay.
3: Yes, sir, Dan. More on that San Diego mosque shooting and privatizing airport security. It's a bit controversial. We'll have a story to ferret that out, and we'll also have this morning's money news. 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
2: White's Creek, 24 eastbound before Old Hickory Boulevard North. Accident blocks the left shoulder. Traffic stop and go from New Hope Road. Citizens Plaza, Dr. Martin Luther King Jr. Boulevard at 4th Avenue North. We've got a crash blocking the intersection. And Vandy, Wedgewood Avenue, an accident at 19th Avenue South. I'm Christy O'Brien.
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3: It is 8 a.m. I'm Jay Harper with your top stories. We'll get you the weather and the traffic report here in just a bit. Three adult men, one of whom was a security guard, were all killed in a shooting at the Islamic Center of San Diego yesterday. The security guard appeared to play a pivotal role in keeping the shooting from being much worse, according to police. ABC's Trevor Ault, he's in San Diego.
4: A post by the center identifying that security guard as Amin Abdullah. Police say his heroic actions likely saved lives. Sam Hamada's son was there at the school. He says Abdullah would have done anything to help the people inside.
20: He just had that kind of heart, and he always really cared.
4: Authorities say the attack was carried out by a 17-year-old and an 18-year-old. They opened fire at a landscaper then down the street, who survived. The suspects then died in their vehicle from self-inflicted gunshot wounds. Sources say they had anti-Islamic writings with them.
3: The Trump administration, they're taking another step toward privatizing some airport security functions. ABC's Jim Ryan tells us about the launch of a new program.
21: The most recent partial government shutdown created hours-long lines at airport security checkpoints. One potential solution, says TSA Deputy Administrator Ha Win McNeil, turning the job over to someone else.
22: Privatization has always been a part of the TSA construct.
21: A new program called TSA Gold Plus would redirect federal funds to private security companies to operate checkpoints with oversight from the TSA, but only at airports that opt in.
3: We also have this morning's money news, and for that, we once again turn to Jim Ryan.
21: A week after soaring to new records, the NASDAQ and S&P have suffered back-to-back daily losses at the hands of falling tech shares. Those two averages fell Monday, while the Dow Jones gained 156 points to close at 49,686. Memorial Day 2026 might be memorable for the historic gas prices you'll be paying. Gas Buddy puts the national average at $4.50 a gallon. The average in California is $6.11. That porch swing you just bought from Costco, you'll want to check the model number. More than 18,000 Agio Menlo woven patio swings have been recalled. At least 8 people have been hurt when the seats separated from the frame. And some American fans will actually be cheering if Team USA gets a penalty during the upcoming World Cup. FIFA partner Domino's will give away up to $1 million worth of pizzas to customers who pre-registered if a Team USA player gets a red card.
3: That is the latest news. Weather and traffic are up next. I'm Jay Harper, WTN News.
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3: We've still got a couple of problems on Dr. M.L. King Jr. Boulevard, the first of which is a crash there at 4th Avenue North. It's blocking that intersection. We also have another one at George L. Davis Boulevard. West of the city, a crash blocking things, 40 eastbound at exit 192. And Wedgwood Avenue at 19th Avenue South, we've picked up a wreck there. And still dealing with the backlog from the earlier crashes, I-24 eastbound. This is up in the Joelton area near exit 40. We've had a couple of wrecks up there, and the traffic's still pretty messed up. We've got your traffic every 10 minutes every morning on Super Talk 99.7 WTN.
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11: I'm WSMV4 First Alert Meteorologist Stefano DiPietro. Today's a First Alert weather day with the risk of a couple of strong thunderstorms, mainly west of I-65 this evening and heading into early tonight. The day itself, upper 80s, near 90, mixing clouds and sun. Storms this evening could produce heavy rainfall, damaging wind gusts, maybe even some small hail.
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8: 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Good morning to you and hope you are doing well. And a lot going on this morning. Appreciate you following along. 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People often ask me, do you actually read every single text? I actually do. I read every single text. Unfortunately, I get a lot this every morning. Some mornings are busier than others, but I get a lot every single morning, and I don't have the opportunity to respond to everyone, but I do read every single one. So even the haters, I read every single one. All right, real quick, because I did say that I would remind people why that I call Steve Cohen chicken-eating Steve Cohen. I had forgotten to remind people why I do that. So basically, way back when, Attorney General William Barr was supposed to come in and give some testimony during the House Judiciary Committee meeting, and he was a no-show. And I don't remember all of the politics involved, but, you know, Barr was a no-show. And so you know what Steve Cohen did? He brought in, I'm just going to say this, and it's going to sound really bad, but Steve Cohen himself looks greasy. Like, he looks gross. I've said before that Steve Cohen looks like the creature from the Black Lagoon. I do. I think.
12: Are you prejudiced against bald men that keep the side tufts? Is that what this is?
8: No.
12: Because he's...
8: So you talk about, like, sideburns?
12: No. He's like you. Chrome dome up top. But he's decided to keep the garden around the edges.
8: Yeah, I don't know. You know, some guys look better than others with a shaved chrome dome like I do. The dome, whatever. Anyway, I don't know, man. Did I do it again?
12: No.
8: Okay. moving right along. Anyway, so there was Steve Cohen eating greasy Kentucky Fried Chicken right there on his desk at a House Judiciary Committee meeting. And it just looked gross. I mean, Barr was saying, you know, the chicken was meant to symbolize that that Barr, William Barr, was chicken, and he wouldn't come in to testify. That's why, and he got a lot of play for it. He actually went viral on it, and I've always called him Chicken Eating Steve Cohen. That was, that was years ago now that that was. But, I mean, if you missed the monologue on his appearance on CNN, go find it on the podcast. I've had my say on Steve Cohen.
12: Yeah, it's like the second grossest image I've been tempted to Google after you talked about it.
8: The second grossest?
12: The other one was that piece of art with the wine glass and the gentleman filling up the wine glass.
8: Oh, you're talking about way back when.
12: Yeah.
8: Oh, yes. During the whole what is art and should the taxpayer fund this kind of stuff.
12: Yeah, no, this is disgust. Who brings finger food into a committee meeting like that, man? If you're going to eat chicken.
8: You know what? Can I ask this? Okay, but if you want to start going down this road, let's go down this road. Just real quick. So we've all spoken about the performative nature of the Democrats, right?
12: That's true.
8: So you had Chicken Eating Steve Cohen doing that years ago, which he's now forever known for. I'm sure he's proud. But then you've got Pearson, Justin Pearson, and all of his antics and shenanigans. There was video, and I forget who it was, and I didn't know this was going to come up, but over the weekend, the last couple of days, there's been video of Justin Pearson. Clay Travis actually tweeted this out or posted it on X, where do you remember Justin Pearson got into the grill again? Justin Pearson is a man who likes to be really close to other men. Have you noticed that?
12: Yeah.
8: Like Justin Pearson, he likes to get in the personal space of other men. I don't know why that is.
12: He likes to put his face up against other people's faces.
8: So there was a year ago, 2 years ago, maybe, I don't know, but in a state meeting, whatever it was, Pearson got right into the grill. I forget who it was. There was a state lawmaker who was sitting down. I covered it extensively at the time, but I don't remember who the lawmaker was. But the lawmaker is sitting, and Pearson is just getting into his grill. And it's an older clip, and Clay tweeted it out, which is fine, but I retweeted it if you haven't seen it. But I retweeted it, and I said, those of us here in Nashville, like Clay, but we've been covering his antics for years.
12: Yeah, Andrew Farmer, Sevierville, during a gun control hearing, charged toward him and had to be restrained after a heated exchange.
8: Okay. So here's the funny thing about Justin Pearson. Do you know what I think about Justin Pearson? So one of the things that I've noticed about old Justin Pearson is that he likes to get up in people's faces and he wants to be restrained. Because I guarantee you that if somebody got up and actually did what Justin Pearson wants, which is knock the living crap out of him, he would be the happiest guy ever because that's what he wants. And so good for, you know, the lawmaker from Sevierville. What's
12: Farmer,
8: his name?
12: Andrew Farmer.
8: Andrew Farmer. Good for Andrew Farmer for just, you know, being the adult in the room as the other adults in the room got Pearson and moved him out of Farmer's face. But that is what Justin Pearson does. That's what he does all day long is he likes to get into the faces of other people, call them racist and all that other kind of stuff. So we're talking about the performative nature of Democrats. You had Justin Jones with his air horn. Of course, we all know that he does that.
12: Burning the rebel flag.
8: Burning the flag. Let's not forget that he carried the little child casket into the state house. Remember that from mm-hmm. Justin? I think that was Justin Jones that did that. You had the woman who was standing atop the desk.
12: Charlene Oliver.
8: And so it's just all of this ridiculousness from this is why we can't take them seriously.
12: Can you name one conservative or Republican politician?
8: No.
12: Exactly.
8: No, I can't. Can I name one conservative Republican or politician that has done that kind of stupidity? No. You know why? Because we win on ideas.
12: Yeah.
8: They don't win on ideas, so they've got to try to win on the performative nature of their behavior, and they end up just looking like fools.
12: Bill de Blasio, remember? You're telling me if I get this shot, I can have this burger and these fries during COVID?
8: Oh, yeah.
12: It's all performative to get what they want.
8: It is all performative. That is what they do because, again, they lose on the ideas. And so they have to try to win on the name calling and the props, like, hey, you know what? Let's go get a little kid casket and carry it through. He had to go someplace to get that thing. Justin Jones. Right. And by the way, in case you don't remember, that was when they were again debating, gun control. And by the way, all of the Democrats but many of the Democrats in the state legislature voted against fortifying schools, against school shootings. Why? Because they said, oh, it didn't go far enough. Because they want to basically ban guns.
12: Oh, they think that having an armed officer on campus is somehow going to cause more problems.
8: They were against armed officers, SROs. They were against arming teachers. They were against fortifying the schools. They were against, solidifying the programs to keep schools safe. They voted against those ideas. Who in the age of school shootings votes against those things? Democrats. Why? Because they wanted to bring a little kid casket into the state legislature. Because they wanted to get all their little minions riled up. And that is exactly what they did. So whether we're talking about the two Justins, Gloria Johnson, Charlene Oliver, Steve Cohen, it's all performative because they lose on the ideas. Conservatives don't need to do that. Now, we could be wrong. Jay, can you name a conservative that has acted a fool like that?
3: Oh, with all the antics? No, not nobody.
8: Yeah, with all the antics? No.
3: Yeah, nobody immediately comes to mind, no.
8: Are you haters on the super text line? Can you name one? Because maybe, I mean, look, I could be mistaken. There may have been one. Now, we say all this, yet our president is the one that shows up at a dump truck and goes to McDonald's and flips some burgers and cooks some fries.
12: But
8: you're right. It's not the same thing.
12: Well, it is specifically with McDonald's, right? That's a jab at your opponent who claimed to have worked there but never did.
8: Yeah. I mean, that Kamala Harris. Remember that whole thing?
12: I would say the most performative thing Trump has done in this term has been the DoorDash grandma who got, big chunk of change back on the no tax on tips part of the big, beautiful bill.
8: Yeah.
12: That was a little awkward and cringy. It was definitely for the press type of thing, but that still pales in comparison. That was actually based off of something true that happened and was provable.
8: Mm-hmm.
12: By the way, I've had the picture of Cohen next to you on the stream eating the chicken.
8: Oh, nice. Okay, good. Very good. Let's see here. Larry says, yeah, plus, Dan, Cohen was talking with his mouth full of chicken.
12: How awkward would it have been if he'd choked on a bone in the middle of that trying to make a point? Like, someone's got to come give him the Heimlich. Because I said choked on a bone.
8: No, I get it. I get it. It is 8:16 on Super Talk 99.7 WTN. I was trying to think of, should I say what I'm going to say in response to you? I'm not going to. It would get me in trouble. It is 8:16. Time to check the roads on WTN.
0: 40 eastbound past McCrory Lane. An accident's been moved to the left shoulder. Citizens Plaza, Dr. Martin Luther King Jr. Boulevard. A crash at 4th Avenue has the intersection blocked. And White's Creek, 24 eastbound before Old Hickory Boulevard North. Accident blocks the left shoulder. Delays from the Harper Road overpass. I'm Christy O'Brien.
8: 8:17, as far as your weather goes today, it's going to be a little dicey later on this afternoon. Breezy this morning, otherwise mostly cloudy, very warm, thunderstorm. High of 91, going to feel like 94. 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Let's see here. Yeah. There's a lot of people out there that are like, I would dare Justin Pearson to get into my face like that. That's what he does. Is that like an intimidation tactic? Yeah, what it is?
12: My analysis of it was, when you can't, as you've pointed out, when you can't win on ideas, right? You can't battle things out on what we call the marketplace of ideas and win that way. you've got to use other intimidating factors. He's a tall individual, and so because he can't, you know, use his brain power to make points,
8: mm-hmm.
12: he's got to physically intimidate people in order to feel some sense of superiority and dominance. Because the IQ be on the low ends. It's a very low IQ individual.
8: It's the armchair PD. We call him the armchair PD on the super text line. I love people's comments today. Listen, even when y'all are mad at me for whatever reason, I still enjoy the texts. Armchair PD. Trump driving that dump truck was indeed performative. Yeah, no, I get it. It was. But it was performative in that it was making a point. And it was, as we've been talking about, I forget what was the reason why Trump did the garbage truck? Do you remember, Jay? Why did Trump drive the garbage truck?
3: I don't recall, but it was an answer to something. I don't recall.
8: Yeah. Yeah, it was an answer to something. I don't remember.
12: Oh, it was a direct response to Biden calling his supporters garbage.
8: That's right.
12: So if you're going to call my supporters garbage, well, I guess I'm the garbage man.
3: Yeah, I think he did that in Michigan, didn't he?
12: It was Wisconsin.
3: It was Wisconsin. It was up there in the snow belt somewhere.
8: All right, here's what we're going to do. I've got a really quick interview that I want to do coming back from this break. So I'm going to take a quick commercial break. Then we're going to come back with, hold on. We're going to come back with our friend David Cohn. He talks a lot of sports for us, you know, and the Super Bowl. I guess they're going to do the NFL owners are going to vote on whether or not Nashville should get the Super Bowl in 2030.
12: I'm hearing the vote is mostly a formality at this point.
3: That's the report. At least that's what ESPN is saying for 2030.
8: All right. You know what my worry is? My worry is that because Tennessee has now become like the epicenter for racial gerrymandering, that there's going to be some people like Stacey Abrams that are going to be out there saying, oh, Nashville doesn't deserve the Super Bowl like they did with Georgia, Atlanta, and the All-Star game.
3: Right.
8: So anyway, David Cohn is coming up, 820, Super Talk 99.7 WTN. And now Jay's got the news coming up at 8:30. Jay.
3: Yes, sir, Dan. The Treasury Department's general counsel, he's resigned, and we'll tell you why. And even though prices are higher on most everything, one sector of the economy is actually doing quite well. We'll tell you what that is. That's all coming up at 8:30 on Super Talk 99.7 WTN.
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2: 40 eastbound past McCrory Lane, an accident's been moved to the left shoulder. Citizens Plaza, Dr. Martin Luther King Jr. Boulevard, a crash at 4th Avenue has the intersection blocked. And Whites Creek, 24 eastbound before Old Hickory Boulevard North, accident blocks the left shoulder, delays from the Harper Road overpass. I'm Christy O'Brien.
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6: Maybe one day.
4: 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I like country music too.
7: Yeah, yeah.
4: Seven.
7: Yep, seven nominations, seven awards. Seven for seven.
4: Has that ever happened?
7: Man, that's a good question. Who was it?
4: Chris Stapleton cleaned up one year.
7: Right.
4: Nobody had ever heard. Well, I'd never heard of Chris Stapleton. All of a sudden, he cleaned up all. I don't know if it was Grammys or what it was. But I like, and we did play this earlier. But this is Ella Langley and part of one of her, I don't know if she went up there for seven times, but this is what she said.
8: Thank you to my parents for believing in me and my family for showing up and being weird as always. So it keeps me humble. Thank you, Jesus, for letting me do this for a living. Thank you.
4: Yeah, you gotta love it. Gotta love it. Hey, here's what I want to know. Do you know this, Jay? Did Morgan Wallen win any awards? I'm a big Morgan. Everybody knows I'm a big Morgan Wallen fan.
7: Yeah, I've become one. I must admit. I don't even think was he even nominated?
4: I don't know.
7: I haven't kept up with the ACMs.
6: So Ella did become a historic sweep for the rising country star who had a strong showing the previous year, but no one else in ACM history has previously gone 7 for 7 in a single ceremony.
4: Pamela Furr, she hit the record for number of ACM awards at one time. So there you go. Academy of Country Music.
6: Morgan Wallen went 0-for-3.
7: Okay, so
4: was he nominated for?
6: Entertainer of the Year, Album of the Year, I'm the Problem, and Artist Songwriter of the Year.
7: He is also nominated for some American Music Awards with Taylor Swift and some other pop acts. So that's kind of interesting.
4: Yeah,
6: he kind of crosses that line.
7: Oh yeah,
6: pop sure. Country.
4: Yeah, he does. Do you know when I went to the Morgan? You know what I noticed about Morgan Wallen? You guys haven't seen?
6: I've seen him.
4: So you have or have not?
6: I have. The walkout.
4: Okay. Did you notice that I've seen him, I think, two times now. So one of the things that he does, Morgan Wallen does, is he, after every song, like literally every song, he says, thank you. Now, what? No, that's what he does. Thank you.
7: Thank you.
4: But here's what's funny. People have now started repeating it and saying it back to him. So when Morgan Wallen says in concert, thank you. Everybody, like 50,000 people go, thank you. And they every time. And so his concerts are really turning into, people are going to get mad for

0: mad at me for saying this, but his concerts have kind of become like Deadhead concerts or Jimmy Buffett concerts, where it's a very communal thing because people love Morgan Wallen so much. So it is very communal, and everybody's got their favorite songs, and everybody loves the mannerisms, the whole thank you, I think was just very funny. As a matter of fact, I've got a Morgan Wallen thank you shirt that I have ordered online.
1: When you do it, you sound like Ringo.
0: Ringo Starr?
1: Yeah.
0: Oh, all right.
1: It just pitches up just a little British.
0: Does he really? All right. That's what happens when I try to sound Southern. I actually screw up and sound British, apparently. Anyway, 9421. Okay, this is what I have to deal with. Dan, with you being a Swiftie, that pretty much cancels out you being a country music fan, LOL. I turned in my Swiftie card a long time ago.
1: I was about to say, I was a Swiftie till she went pop. Her country music albums were great.
0: Yeah, absolutely. All right, 830 WTN.
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3: WTN. 31 minutes past 8 a.m. I'm Jay Harper with your top stories. Traffic and weather are coming up. The Treasury Department's general counsel, he quit yesterday after the Trump administration announced plans to move forward with a $1.8 billion fund for people who claim they were unfairly targeted by Biden's Justice Department. ABC's Stephen Portnoy has the latest on this.
4: The top lawyer at the Treasury Department submitted his resignation just hours after the announcement of what the administration calls its anti-weaponization fund. Sources say General Counsel Brian Morrissey pushed back against some aspects of the arrangement. The plan is for a five-member board to oversee the disbursement of $1.8 billion to those who've experienced what administration officials have called weaponization and lawfare.
3: Well, even in the face of higher prices, America's do-it-yourselfers are happy to break out the hammers and the duct tape. ABC's Jim Ryan says business remains brisk at the nation's largest home improvement store.
5: The Home Depot has beaten expectations for the fiscal first quarter, ringing up sales of nearly $42 billion and reaffirming its guidance to investors for the rest of the year. The company said it continues to expect fiscal 2026 sales to grow between 2.5% and 4.5% compared to last year.
3: Back here in Tennessee, more than 50,000 people have signed a petition to halt the execution of Tennessee inmate Tony Carruthers. He's on death row for murdering three people. Carruthers was convicted for the 1994 first-degree murders of Marcellus Anderson, Delois Anderson, and Frederick Tucker. His execution's been scheduled for Thursday, but his case has stirred a national outcry. Late last month, his attorneys filed a complaint for relief, saying that his conviction was based entirely on circumstantial evidence, including testimony from a secretly paid informant, several convicted felons, and the medical examiner's false and discredited testimony. That's, again, according to the attorneys. In announcing that complaint, the attorney said that they would ask Governor Bill Lee for clemency. Last week, Kim Kardashian got in on things. She put out a plea to stop his execution. She put that out on her Instagram. She said that he would be executed, quote, without DNA testing and fingerprint evidence that could prove his innocence. That's the latest news. Traffic and weather are next. I'm Jay Harper, WTN News.
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3: Well, still dealing with this mess up in the Joelton area. This is 24 eastbound around exit 40. It's been jammed up all day. We've had a couple of accidents there, so be aware if you're trying to get here from that area or from Clarksville for that matter. Downtown Nashville, we picked up a new wreck, 40 westbound, right near the Broadway exit. And Dr. M.L. King Jr. Boulevard, we've got two problems there. A crash at George L. Davis Boulevard, and there was a previous crash on, at the 4th Avenue North intersection there, and you've got police out there directing traffic around that. We've got your traffic every 10 minutes every morning on Super Talk 99.7 WTN.
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0: He comes up. He comes on to this. On with this song.
1: Oh yeah.
0: It's not one of my favorites, to be honest with you.
1: Too sexy for you?
0: No, it's too annoying for me. Actually, thank you. You like the so Chris's hip hop whatever is offended by Morgan Wallen doing whatever this is. I actually, yeah, this is not my fave hip hop.
2: I wasn't offended by that.
0: No,
2: I was offended by Sam saying too sexy for you. I'm like, what is that?
3: Well, for Dan,
2: what is that supposed to mean?
0: Yeah, what does that mean actually? Why would you? Why would it be too sexy?
3: How do you think he comes out on stage to this song? Soft and elegant, or is he? Is there some implications on stage?
0: I don't look at it that way, Sam.
2: I haven't had enough Wally's Bee Machine for this.
0: I was going to say, man, he drags me to some weird places sometimes.
2: Tell you what, I'll be back at 9:06.
0: Yeah. Anyway, hello, Chris.
2: What's up? Congratulations, Dan.
0: Thank you.
2: That's exciting.
0: Number two.
2: So,
0: speaking of which, did you hear my Lincoln Logs joke?
2: Yes, and also, that's joke appropriation because I made that joke the day before you left.
0: No, you didn't.
2: Yes, I did. And I don't think I got any credit for it in the delivery room. To be fair, I didn't get any blame either, so I probably dodged a bullet.
0: I don't understand. You didn't make that joke.
2: Yes, I did. On the air.
0: In my presence?
2: During this segment, the day before you left. Check the tape.
0: Are you serious?
2: Yes. You just jacked it. No.
0: Did
2: no...
0: I steal your joke and I didn't even know it?
2: 100%.
0: Oh, I feel so bad. Really?
2: I felt like you knew it.
0: No, I didn't.
2: You're telling me for the first time. Wow.
0: I had no idea that I...
4: I didn't know that. I just... you're telling me now for the first time.
0: I didn't know that I jacked you. Now, for people who missed it...
2: I said, you would make a joke like this. And then I laid down a Dan joke about Lincoln Logs.
0: Did you really?
2: Yes. And then you...
0: Oh, my God.
2: Then you appropriated that joke.
0: I can't believe...
2: Or maybe you did honestly forget, but I was so on the money in knowing you from these years that we've worked together that I basically foretold a prophecy of what was to come.
0: So for people that missed it, I'm in the room, young Lincoln, who has just been born a little bit ago, had his first number two. And
2: it's a very exciting moment.
0: And I said... Oh, look, his first Lincoln Log. And even my daughter was horrified. And she finds me hysterical. And the nurses was just like, oh, my God, get this guy out of here.
3: The kid's been on a liquid diet for 9 months. I doubt there's going to be any.
0: Okay, so now everybody's getting all technical that it's not a log. It's more like a stream the first time.
2: So it's a log by what? Liberal standards.
0: There you go.
3: It identifies as a log.
0: That's exactly right. Anyway.
2: Yeah, so you...
0: So I stole your joke.
2: Well, okay. I think the proper context was you're probably going to make a joke like this.
0: Yeah, and I did.
2: The
0: funny thing is, I don't know if I actually came up with that joke myself, because I didn't remember what you did, or if it...
2: It was like a mind virus.
0: It was like a mind virus thing, where it just... seeped into my head.
2: It festered. I also
0: of all the things to jack from you, that's what I jacked, apparently. You say.
2: I also haven't heard you talking about how you made the other grandkid cry at the playground. I saw the pictures on Facebook.
0: Oh, yeah. Oh my God.
2: It's like you have one job as grandpa.
0: Yeah.
2: Like, keep this kid happy.
0: Yep.
2: And you said, hold my beer.
0: Yeah. Jameson and I, so Lincoln...
2: You look like you were having a great time, by the way.
0: So Jameson and I go to the park, and my daughter, we go to the park, and I'm trying to walk my daughter so that she'll actually start her contractions and have the baby. So...
2: Were you doing all the things? Were you, like, hitting the speed bumps, giving her spicy food?
0: I told her to jump up and down.
2: She should have.
0: Yeah, she should have. Anyway, she finally... Whatever. So Jameson had not yet gone down a slide. So I'm the guy for the job. So,
2: like, I don't give a damn what that kid thinks. He's going down that slide.
0: He did not want to go down that slide. So I take him down the slide. He is screaming as I'm. It's like, dude, it's a slide. You're gonna like this. He's screaming down the slide. So Taylor, of course, my daughter, takes a picture, And I think it is hysterical because you can see from the photo that he is crying and I'm just like having the time of my life. So
2: nothing like emotionally scarring a grandkid.
0: That's exactly right. You know what I've noticed with Jameson is that he hates me at first, and then I got to like work my way back, you know, into his good graces every single time. So, because I saw him for like, what, 3-4 days straight. It's the same thing every day. I see him. He don't like me. He starts crying. He literally runs away from me. Like, that's what happens.
3: Maybe he finds an odor about yourself offensive.
0: No, I don't think so. Mm. I think it's more the fact that, you know, I think he's a wonderful child. I want to hug up on him and everything.
3: Oh, he doesn't want... Like you, he runs from the attention and the intimacy.
2: He's hug-averse.
0: He and I are like both hug-averse. Anyway, but so then I work my way in and worm my way in, and I get him to smile and laugh and everything. Very next day, he's running away from me again. And we were just fine yesterday. He didn't care. He's screaming. I've got to do the things.
2: It's the slide guy. Run.
0: Yeah, it...
5: You know, it's kind of the same way the super texters act for you every morning. I mean, you know, it's like you got to win them over every day, Zan.
0: Every day.
5: What's that about?
3: Did you go down like holding him in front, like was he sitting in your lap? Like,
0: yeah.
3: Then consider yourself lucky, because I did that with my nephew who didn't want to go down the slide with me.
0: Mm-hmm.
3: I became a human mop.
0: Oh
3: yeah.
0: Yeah. Well, you know, luckily he's in the final throes of diaperdom. Mm. She's got two kids under the age of two.
3: All I've heard...
0: Two kids in diapers.
3: All I've heard is go ahead and get through it so when you get to your last child, you're done changing diapers after that. That's... Chris, am I correct on the methodology?
2: Mm-hmm. Yeah, you gotta do it.
0: Yeah. All right, people are yelling at me now. Please bring back Brian Wilson!
2: Oh, no. We love Brian.
0: Yeah. No, absolutely. No, absolutely we love Brian Wilson. Yeah. He's terrific. Let's see here. Dan, it's 1521. Dan, it's 50 first dates movie with Jameson. There you go. 9388. Dan has to do the same thing with Amy. other people backing you up and saying that I definitely jacked the joke.
2: Thank you. Thank you. The audience knows.
0: I'm genuinely flummoxed and shocked.
2: I heard it on the way in, and I was like, well, I'm waiting for the credit. The credit never came.
0: Chris, you were a bully in high school, correct?
2: What a hell of a transition that is.
0: No, you have admitted on this radio broadcast before that you were indeed a bully in high school.
2: I wasn't bullied.
0: Because you were the one bullying.
2: I wasn't bullied.
0: Because you were the one bullying. Anyway...
2: I wasn't bullied.
0: So there was...
2: Make bullying great again. Sorry. What?
0: So there is... I got a video here. There is a woman who is performing. And I don't know anything else other than this video. This woman is performing on stage. And she's attractive. But anyway, there's a guy in the audience. And he's holding up a sign. And she says, what does that sign say? Listen to this real close.
6: What does this sign say? Do you remember me from second grade? I can't see. Who are you? I put gum in your hair. Benji! I hate you! I had to cut my hair out because of you!
7: You were in town, I had to come by. I'm sorry.
0: So he brings her flowers and apologizes for...
2: Benji's shooting his shot. Is that what's going on here?
0: Basically.
6: Thank you so much. Benji, you are forgiven. Thank you. I love you. Shout out, Benji!
0: There you go. Good on you, Benji. So when you bullied kids, did you ever feel like regret when you became an adult, Chris?
2: What? Why are you doing this to me? No.
0: No?
2: No.
0: Okay.
2: I had one friend.
0: Did just one? Maybe because you were bullying everybody.
2: Okay, it was one of my buddies, but we might have slipped an X-lax into a handful of Skittles.
0: Oh, no. Okay. So.
2: But I thought that was good fun.
3: I was about to say, that's mild. That's mild compared to what the later millennials were doing in high school.
0: What were they doing later on? See, I had the atomic wedgie. Like my brother and his bullies gave me an atomic wedgie and threw me in a trash can.
2: Swirlies and wedgies were kind of outlawed at that time. Yeah. We had to get creative.
3: Couldn't really put your hands on people, but you could swap out the cookie in their lunchbox for one laced with marijuana. That made for quite the interesting day.
2: I never drugged anybody, but I just told you the story about my friend with X-Lax. But that that was funny.
0: That's not mind altering. That's poop altering.
2: Yes.
3: Well,
0: kind of like this show.
3: I had no hand in it, but I didn't stop it from happening.
0: Mm-hmm.
3: And the result was hilarious.
0: Does anybody believe that Sam actually didn't have a hand in it?
2: No.
0: I'm sorry, Sam, but I'm calling BS. Jay, what about you? Were you bullied or did you bully anyone when you were in school, Jay?
5: No, neither. Okay. I mean, you know, I had a lot of friends. I had friends on the geek side of things and the sports side of things because I was kind of both. So
0: I was, you
3: know, freaks
0: I
3: and
0: was,
3: geeks.
5: Yeah, I was.
0: I was a hallway dweller. Like I was a hallway dweller. I would, me and my friends in high school, we would roam the back parts of the school, not smoking cigarettes or smoking the devil's lettuce or anything.
3: Is that because when they opened the locker doors, you could disappear behind them?
0: Yeah. I guess. I don't know. We just didn't want to be around other kids.
2: I don't blame you.
0: We were avoiding people like Chris. So that...
2: I did that to my friends, by the way.
0: So Chris, that's what you chose to wear on... Because it's picture day.
2: Yeah.
0: And I was explaining to people earlier in the broadcast, I'm a non-smiler. I don't smile.
2: You have to channel your stoic Dan.
0: I don't smile with my teeth. I've got a terrible smile. And, but I know that the photographer's going, smile and show me your teeth. And I'm going, no, I'm not going to show you my teeth.
3: I really hope they don't sound like that.
0: Well, no.
3: You should have pulled an RFK.
0: What's that?
3: Should have just gotten in crazy shape just for the photo shoots. You could take your shirt
0: off. Sure. Yeah. No, you know what? You know what I need to do? My goal for picture day today is I need to be able to exhibit my raw, simmering, burning masculinity.
2: There you go.
0: That's what I need to do.
2: I don't think we paid a good enough photographer.
0: I've been trying to exhibit that for like 12 years now, and really since I sort of became masculine when I was 12, 13, 14 years old, and it just hasn't hit yet.
2: Well, we've been working on a prank behind the scenes for something to happen during your photo shoot, so get ready.
0: What have you done?
2: I'm not at liberty to say.
0: Oh, okay.
3: Great. Maybe the prank is that he's going to make you think that there's a prank all day long when there's no prank.
0: Could be it. I'd be pretty good.
3: Or don't drink anything he hands you. There might be X-Lax in it.
0: That's exactly right. I'll have that grimacing look on my face. Yep, got the Chris X-Lax.
3: I thought those shorts were white.
0: So that's what you wore. You're going to wear like the cool jacket, white t-shirt thing.
2: Yeah.
0: I went pink.
2: Is it like early 90s in Harlem or something? What are we doing?
0: No, I'm just, you know what? My wife really likes the pink shirt.
2: Okay.
0: So that's what I'm going with.
2: Is it a pink polo or a pink button down?
0: It's a pink button down.
2: Okay.
0: Yeah, it's hanging in my car.
2: All right.
0: Yeah. I wore it before. Everybody made fun of me, which is fine. You know, part of that deep, brooding, burning masculinity that I have is being comfortable.
3: Oh my God.
0: Is being comfortable in
2: real,
0: my...
2: Real men wear pink.
3: Terry Nelms in the YouTube chat. So, Dan, you're going to set yourself on fire?
0: No, I wouldn't. No.
3: Well, to exude your...
0: My raw, brooding masculinity strength thing that I'm trying to portray?
3: Yeah.
0: Okay.
3: By the way, if you do that, you cover yourself in Vaseline first. That makes you fire resistant temporarily till it falls off. Also... pranks we may have pulled.
0: You ever cover yourself in Vaseline, Chris?
2: Can't say I have, Dan.
0: I think that Sam clearly has.
3: Well,
0: and I don't think he was catching himself on fire at the time. I just think you do weird things on the weekend. Can I go? Like, can I be done?
2: Have you heard Ebola's coming back?
0: Yeah, I guess.
2: That's exciting.
5: Yeah, I've got a... That's the lead story in the 9 o'clock
0: news. I was waiting for, like, the punchline, so...
2: No, I was just trying to change the subject.
0: Oh, good.
2: So
0: from my pink shirt to Ebola, which is worse? My pink shirt or Ebola? Let's go to the phones.
2: I would take Ebola every time.
3: Yeah, Ebola.
0: No, is it back with a vengeance? Is that what's happening? They're priming us for a vaccine, no doubt.
2: Ebola and hentavirus.
3: Have you seen the footage of all the tick videos people are posting?
2: Oh my gosh, dude, the alpha gal stuff is crazy.
3: They're just, I mean, these guys went walking, I guess, down by a boat ramp somewhere. They had to duct tape their ankles around their pants to keep them from crawling on. And then they reversed the tape so you could see how many ticks stuck to their ankles. It was like 20 or 30. And then they're walking back to the car and you can just see them crawling on the ground like ants.
2: That's crazy.
3: It's just, ah.
2: Do you believe the conspiracy theorist that it's a big setup by the government?
3: I believe it's set up by Bill Gates.
0: Sure. Bill Gates, absolutely.
3: Sure. Thank you.
0: Sure. Thank you. Whatever. Whatever.
5: It's just a weird TikTok promotion.
0: 2025 asking if I was a hall monitor. No, but you know what? Who will find those ticks? Joan Jones. Because she's always got her bare feet in places where they shouldn't be.
2: Going to let you marinate.
5: Oh, God. You tell me that in here in the news studio? What?
0: Well, no, because she's always running around like with naked feet, and then she steps in in ant hives, and then she's like, ooh, there's ants on the ground.
2: Is that what she does?
3: She's turning to Mickey Mouse.
2: The last place I expected them.
0: Yeah, that's what I said. Is look down, man. Wear some shoes. That's all you got to do.
2: No, the alpha gal stuff is crazy, though.
0: Alpha gal.
2: We have a friend that is dealing with that. And, I mean, she's just getting triggered by everything.
0: Really?
2: Anything with animal byproducts is getting her.
0: Really?
2: And it is painful, and it is awful, and it was engineered in the lab.
0: Okay. Very good.
2: I'm convinced.
0: Okay. I got nothing.
2: Well, hopefully you don't get alpha gal.
0: Nope. Alpha gal?
2: Alpha gal.
0: Alpha gal.
2: Alpha gal.
0: Okay.
2: I had Dr. Susanna Underwood on my show. Was it last week or the week before?
0: Mm-hmm.
2: Is it? Mm-hmm. There's a video on YouTube if you guys want to check it out.
0: Okay. Very good. I got nothing on any of this.
2: You don't. You're not paying attention.
0: Oh, I'm absolutely paying attention.
2: You gotta open your eyes, man. It's the people that are making the fake meat.
3: Yep.
0: All right, good. Jay, please, what's happening in the news?
5: Oh, gosh. Okay. Health officials, they continue to monitor that Ebola virus. I'm trying to be topical here. Also, in the wake of rising gas and oil prices, solar panels are starting to pop up again. We'll have all of that at 9 o'clock on Super Talk 99.7 WTN.
0: Thank you, Jay. 8:56 on Super Talk 99.7 Window Nation. 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
18: 1 minute past 9 a.m. I'm Jay Harper with your top stories. We'll have a weather report and another traffic report coming up. Health officials around the world, they're monitoring an outbreak of a rare strain of Ebola. This is in Africa. The variant has been deemed concerning by the World Health Organization, although officials also say the chances for widespread infection in the U.S. are low. More from ABC's Faith Abube.
19: International Christian Missions Organization Surge saying Dr. Peter Stafford and his wife, Dr. Rebecca Stafford, were treating patients in the Democratic Republic of Congo when they were exposed to the virus. The third missionary doctor also came in contact with an infected patient, but officials say so far only Dr. Peter Stafford is showing symptoms. It comes as the World Health Organization declares the Ebola outbreak a public health emergency of international significance.
18: Back here in the U.S., while we're kind of the land of gas and oil, a lot of folks are looking up at the sun. ABC's Jim Ryan says solar panels are cropping up across vast stretches of Texas.
20: Electricity generated by solar farms, some spreading thousands of acres, is expected to surpass coal for the first time this year within the power grid that covers most of Texas. Natural gas remains the dominant power plant fuel, but solar's share has increased from 4% to 12% since 2021. Considering the Trump administration's new restrictions on wind farms, solar may soon catch up to wind as a force behind Texas electricity.
18: Well, you've been hearing the stories about how home ownership is beyond the reach of many folks in this country. Well, ABC's Sherry Preston says it's getting to where car ownership is getting that way, too.
1: As nice as the ad sounds,
21: 0% financing for up to 60 months on all Chevy Silverados.
1: Car ownership has become too expensive for nearly 4 out of 10 Americans. They tell LendingTree that rising fixed costs, including loan payments and car insurance, make owning a car a luxury they cannot afford. A long-held rule of thumb is that your monthly auto loan payments should be no more than 10% of your income, but many car owners say that's impossible, with the average new car costing just under $50,000 and car insurance costs surging 37% since 2021, not to mention the price of gas.
18: That is the latest news. Traffic and weather, they're coming up. I'm Jay Harper, WTN News.
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25: From the United Structural Systems WTN Traffic Center.
26: The Gulch, 40 westbound under Broadway, an accident blocks the right shoulder. Citizens Plaza, Dr. Martin Luther King Jr. Boulevard at 4th Avenue. Watch for police directing traffic after an accident. And Whites Creek, 24 eastbound before Old Hickory Boulevard North. Crash on the shoulder, delays from Whites Creek Pike. I'm Christy O'Brien.
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29: I'm WSMV for First Alert meteorologist Stefano DiPietro. We have a First Alert weather day today because of the risk of strong to severe thunderstorms this evening and heading into early tonight, mainly west of I-65. As we go through the day itself, we'll see clouds and sunshine, temperatures upper 80s and back near 90. As storms move in this evening, they could produce heavier downpours, gusty winds, and the strongest storms could even have some small hail. But there will be areas along and east of I-65, maybe even downtown Nashville, that do not see rain until tomorrow.
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2: 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Hey, how are you? I'm Chris Hand. Show's brought to you by Better Water LLC. You can listen to the show anywhere on all the apps, the FM dial. You can watch us on YouTube and Rumble. We got a lot to get to today. And then right before we start the show, Mason says, hey, just a heads up. I'm not going to be paying attention for like the first hour. And I said, what's going on, bud? Do you want to tell the people what's going on?
32: I can. I'm looking for concert tickets. I'm looking for concert tickets, okay? And it won't be the first hour. I'm here. I'm paying attention. We're talking right now. You're just mad that I'm not solely focused on you.
2: I'm really disappointed in you.
32: I told Mason, have I let you down this morning?
2: What's the show that you're trying to go see?
32: Go to see 21 Pilots.
2: Again?
32: Yeah.
2: He goes to all of the 21 Pilots shows. And at this point, it's like, dude.
32: It's a different show every time. If you had the chance to see WrestleMania's biggest performance yet, would you not want to go?
2: Okay, there's a difference, though. I've never been to a WrestleMania. I've never been.
32: I'm it's just throwing it out
2: completely
32: there.
2: Completely different. If you had a chance to go see something you've never seen, wouldn't you take it? You've seen this.
32: You've gone to wrestling shows before.
2: And spoiler alert, and I don't know who needs to hear this, concerts are garbage. You can hear better audio quality of the band you like on Spotify or on Apple Music.
32: The artist you listen to is bad.
2: No, every single one.
32: Not every single one.
2: Every single one. Nope. There is nothing that you can gain from going to a concert that you can't get via a streaming platform.
32: Enjoying the music that you love with people who also love it. It is 100%
2: true. Concerts are garbage. And I don't know. This might be one of my hottest takes yet. Concerts are trash. Every single time.
18: I don't know, Chris. My wife and I went and saw Andrea Bocelli.
2: Every concert is trash.
18: At the Bridgestone. And I have the burning masculinity that is better than Dan's. And I actually shed tears at that show.
2: It was totally
18: unbelievable. The emotion of that was...
2: And paying a $300 premium and waiting in line in the bathroom and waiting in line to get in there and having to deal with security and the kid in front of you standing up the entire time.
18: No, there was no kid at that show, trust me.
2: Nope.
32: See, that's the nice thing about being 6'2", Chris. I don't have to worry about a kid standing in front of me. I'm not that short.
2: You're the guy that everybody has to worry about.
32: Exactly.
18: We sat in the front row. We were in the front row of the balcony.
2: How much were your tickets?
18: Those were, I think, $280 a piece. But, you know, after all those Ticketmaster fees.
2: 35 years of a streaming platform is what you paid. That's what you paid? Okay. Good.
18: But we don't go to concerts that regular. So I was willing to pay it. Once in a lifetime opportunity.
2: I will admit, I may be a bit jaded. When I worked in music radio, I had to go to concerts all the time.
18: And they began to feel like work. I know what you mean from that perspective.
32: I got paid to go to concerts. It's such a bad time.
2: I got to see music for free. You get to see artists put on a performance
32: of a lifetime.
2: It really was. Oh. And it was always a letdown.
32: Every single time, over here getting all mad.
2: I brought my brother-in-law one time, and he had never been to a concert before. And he's like, "We got to hurry up. We got to get there." I'm like, "Dude, we're not rushing there." He's like, "What? We're going to miss the opener." I'm like, "You always miss the opener. Nobody wants to see the opener."
32: Yeah, if they don't have a good opener.
2: We got to get in there. I'm like, "No, we really don't. We really don't." I'm just letting you know, concerts are garbage.
32: Chris has the same attitude towards concerts that everybody else has towards TSA.
2: I think you get more excited for flights than you do for this. If I'm going to be perfectly honest with you, in the power rankings, TSA is above concerts.
32: I know. That's what I'm saying. 100%. Like, you know what?
2: 100%. I know. Oh, what? So you got to go, you have to basically go through a TSA line, but you're not going anywhere fun.
32: Disagree.
2: So Mason,
32: the concert is fun.
2: Mason is going to half pay attention for the, he said, just a heads up.
32: I paid attention.
2: I said, "What concert are you trying to get tickets to?" And he hung his head in shame because he knew. He's gone to see 21 Pilots like 100 times.
32: Not true.
2: What do you mean, not true?
32: Not true.
2: That is 100% true.
32: No.
2: He has never missed a 21 Pilots concert.
32: Also, not true.
2: And like, he'll randomly come in and be like, "My 21 Pilots record melted. You got to help me find a record spot that can help me fix the 21 Pilots record."
32: Again, not true.
2: That literally happened.
32: No, that was my brother's.
2: That literally happened.
32: My brother got an album for the weekend.
2: What did I do? I found the spot, didn't I?
32: Yeah. But it was my brother's album for the weekend. That wasn't 21 Pilots related.
2: No. Nope.
32: It's going to be a great show. Show in Ohio Stadium, their biggest show ever, 100,000 seats.
2: Got to drive.
32: It's the only thing worth going to Ohio for.
2: Drive to Ohio. Okay.
32: It's going to be a cool trip my brother's going to if we get seats. It'll be fun.
2: So let everybody know, this is Mason. This is so Mason. Mason is now in a queue, which is the fun British way to say line. And he's got some people in front of him before he can get tickets. So while he says to me he's not going to be paying attention to the show because he's got to get tickets, it's a 100,000-seat stadium. There's a four ticket max that you can buy.
32: There
2: and how many people are in front of you?
32: Now there are 16,500.
2: He's not getting tickets.
32: I'm not getting tickets.
2: Here's the thing. He's like, I'm not going to be paying attention for the tickets I'm not going to get for the show that I've already been to, even though concerts are trash. Thank you for your attention to this matter.
32: There's a reason this station is known as opinion driven. Because your opinions can be wrong.
2: I'm not wrong here. I'm open to being wrong, except on this topic.
32: Text in. Tell Chris that he's wrong.
2: I am 100% correct.
32: Blow up the YouTube comments. Text Chris. Call Chris. Tell him how wrong he is about how concerts are.
2: Also, car stereo is a banger.
32: What is?
2: Car radio.
32: There you go.
2: There it is. It is. It's a good song.
32: It is a good song. It's fun.
2: Somebody said, texted and said, Mason is the 22nd pilot. Mason wishes. He's in coach.
32: I can't even afford to get on the plane. I'm on a bus down below.
2: Mason is not. Listen, I wish I still had connections in the record industry because I would try and get you in there.
32: It'd be cool.
2: I don't, though.
32: So. Yeah, I know. What about your wife?
2: No. You know what she would tell you? You're not going to have a good time.
32: No. I will. You won't. There's a reason you're not going.
2: No. People saying that I'm wrong. 1307. Chris is wrong, all caps.
32: Nope. Thank you. Thank Chris you, 1307.
2: Correct. Chris is correct.
32: Chris is jaded.
2: Concerts.
32: He'll live in his hate.
2: No, dude, fight me. Cause
32: I'll fight you right now.
2: Concerts are not worth it. Let me spend $300 to sit in the nosebleeds and hear trash audio.
32: I mean, if you're way up there, if you're paying $300 for way up there, yeah, bad experience, bad choice. I don't disagree with that.
2: Where are you sitting?
32: In the queue.
2: That's right. Chris Ann is dead wrong about live concerts. No, I'm not. I was 4888 said I was pro Mason until I was pro Mason until he said Ohio.
32: Yeah, it's unfortunate.
2: Ohio's a weird spot. It's like the test market for everything. Do you know that?
32: Yeah. It's also their hometown.
2: Oh.
32: It's a big hometown show.
2: Explains a lot. But they test everything at Ohio. They say it's like the perfect melting pot of America.
32: Yeah, allegedly. I disagree.
2: Allegedly. But yeah, no. No, concerts, not doing it for me.
32: I get that. You get more excited about strikes being paused than concerts are.
2: Strikes being paused?
32: Yeah. Didn't Iran pause their strike?
2: Well, Donald Trump paused his strike.
32: Good.
2: So is this you trying to radio segue out of me roasting you?
32: Yeah, just a little bit.
2: That's what you're doing that? You're trying
32: See,
2: to
32: direct there's a reason I'm not good at it and you are.
2: Okay. All right. Well, to be fair, Mason is correct. Trump was asked by leaders of Saudi Arabia, Qatar, to hold off on the attack of Iran. And this does raise some interesting questions. What's the actual reasoning behind this? We're going to get it through a filter of propaganda. And I do wonder if Saudi Arabia and Qatar, if they're worried about backlash from Iran. And does this mean that Iran is stronger than we're being told? I think these are fair questions to ask. This is what Breitbart has. President Donald Trump revealed that he'd been asked by the leaders of several countries in the Middle East to hold off on a planned U.S. military attack of Iran in a post on Truth Social. Trump shared that the Emir of Qatar, Tamim bin Hamid Al-Thani, nailed it, and Saudi Arabia's Crown Prince Mohammed bin Salman and United Arab Emirates President Mohammed bin Zayed Al Nahyan had asked the United States to hold off on the attack that was scheduled for Tuesday. Trump noted that the request came in light of serious negotiations which were taking place. I would also point out there was a serious drone attack over the weekend on the United Arab Emirates and their nuclear facility, caused a fire. But he said, I've been asked by the Emir, blah, blah, blah, blah, all those guys, to hold off our planned military attack of the Islamic Republic of Iran, which was scheduled for tomorrow, and that serious negotiations are now taking place. And that, in their opinion, as great leaders and allies, a deal will be made, which will be very acceptable to the United States of America, as well as all the countries in the Middle East and beyond, President Trump said. Now, listen, I want to take the president at his word here, and I want to lean in and be able to trust President Trump. But we have heard this time and time and time and time and time again. Like, so where are we at? Like, let's have a moment of 100% honesty. are we actually close in negotiations, or was there something else at play here? Trump continued to explain that a deal between the U.S. and Iran would include no nuclear weapons for Iran, saying, based on my respect for the above-mentioned leaders, I've instructed Secretary of War Pete Hegseth, the chairman of the Joint Chiefs of Staff Daniel Kane, and the United States military that we will not be doing the scheduled attack of Iran tomorrow, but have further instructed them to be prepared to go forward with a full, large-scale assault of Iran on a moment's notice in the event that an acceptable deal is not reached. Trump's post comes after he warned on Truth Social on Sunday, the clock is ticking for Iran. During an interview with Axios, President Trump also expressed that the U.S. wants to make a deal, while adding that Iran was not where the U.S. needs them to be. So do you think we're closer to a deal today because we're holding off these strikes? Or do you think this is just talking points? And I think it's fair to ask these questions, because how many times have we been told a deal is very, very close, only to then be told that the deal was not acceptable? How many times have we been told that we've already beat them in this war, only to have the war continue on? I'm just at a point where it's like, okay, if the only way to get through this is to go through this, then let's do that. Let's just do it. If the only way to get out of this is to do that, cut bait and get out, then let's just do that. But at a certain point, we're going to need a resolution to this conflict one way or the other. So where are we? And is Saudi Arabia, Qatar, the United Arab Emirates, are they nervous about retaliations from Iran? Are they worried about their own energy infrastructure should the Islamic Republic of Iran be attacked by the United States? I think that these are fair questions, and I think that these are questions that we have to ask. Where's the truth? Maybe somewhere in the middle. But I think the longer this war goes on, the less palatable it is for the American people. I saw gas when I was driving in, and people will text me as soon as I say this, but I saw gas at $4.30 yesterday. $4.30. That's crazy. Like, absolutely insane. Now I'll get a text and somebody will be like, it's $3.99 in Goodlettsville. I saw it for $3.95 at Costco. You're lying. That's fake. No, okay, fine, maybe. I mean, I'm not saying that's the price everywhere. I'm just saying that's a gas station that I drove by.
32: It's still almost $4 everywhere.
2: At least.
32: Yeah.
2: At the very least. Yesterday, while President Trump was doing a big Trump RX event with Mark Cuban, of all people, which we'll get to, because I do think, listen, Iran war aside, there's a lot of good that the president is doing. And, you know, no matter where you land on the Iran war, a lot of people think that the Iran war is a net positive for America. Maybe it's short term pain for long term gain. I'm open to that being the reality of the situation. But yesterday he was doing a Trump RX event with Mark Cuban, which I thought was actually a really good example of what we could do if we put aside the orange man bad rhetoric and actually work toward the common good of the American people. And I think this is something that Donald Trump is actually pretty good at. The Democrats never seem to want to concede. So he's doing this event with Mark Cuban. He takes questions from reporters like he always does. This guy is not Joe Biden. And the topic of Iran and holding off the strike was broached by a member of the press.
0: Speak a little bit about your post on Truth Social on Iran, and what was the decision that why you didn't attack
3: it? Well, other countries have come to me and they've said we were getting ready to do a very major attack tomorrow. I've put it off for a little while, hopefully maybe forever, but possibly for a little while, because we've had very big discussions with Iran, and we'll see what they amount to. I was asked by Saudi Arabia, Qatar, UAE, and some others if we could put it off for 2 or 3 days, a short period of time, because they think that they are getting very close to making a deal. And if we can do that where there's no nuclear weapon going into the hands of Iran, I think, and if they're satisfied, we will be probably satisfied also. We've informed Israel. We've informed other people in the Middle East that have been involved with us. And, you know, it's a very positive development, but we'll see whether or not it amounts to anything. We've had periods of time where we thought pretty much getting close to making a deal, and it didn't work out. But this is a little bit different. Now, we're ready going tomorrow very big, and not something I wanted to do, but we have no choice because we cannot let Iran have a nuclear weapon. Yeah.
2: That's the president. He's holding steady on the we cannot let Iran have a nuclear weapon talking point. And like clockwork, there are members of the audience that are pushing back on the gas prices. I got one text. I saw $4.06. It's not $6. $6. Your point? question mark. My point is, this is hurting families. My point is, this is hurting younger Americans. My point is, this is hurting seniors. That's the point. Is this a net positive for the American people? I mean, that's the question we need to ask. And we can support President Trump and his policies and his actions and be 99.9% behind this guy and still go, is this the right move? And not be questioning, we can question this, but not be anti-Trump. Does that make sense? Because I don't feel like I'm anti-Trump at all. But I think that we need to call balls and strikes here. And we have to ask the question, when are we getting out? If we don't ask those questions, we're going to lose all credibility. And if we don't question the statements coming from the administration when they say, you know, we're very close to a deal. Okay, well, are we closer than we were 3 weeks ago when we were told we were very close to a deal? Or are we further apart? These are fair questions to ask. It doesn't mean that you're anti-Trump. It means you're anti-war. And I've been pretty consistently anti-war. So, 7706. It's a net positive for the world, you selfish Americans. Okay? I'm about America first. America first. Is it a net positive for America? 615-737-9986. It's 924. 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
4: It is 9:30. I'm Jay Harper with your top stories. We'll get to that weather forecast here in just a moment. President Trump, he's dropped that lawsuit against the IRS, but in exchange, he has set up a fund.

0: fund totaling about $1.8 billion. The fund would give money to people that President Trump sees as those who were persecuted by the Biden administration's Justice Department. People who were prosecuted for the January 6th attack at the Capitol could be eligible for those funds. A five-person panel would control the money, and some organizations tied to the president could also receive some money. More from ABC's Jonathan Carl.
1: The top lawyer for the Treasury Department abruptly resigned within hours of this agreement being announced. He is Brian Morrissey, and ABC News has learned that Morrissey expressed concerns about the terms of this agreement before resigning. Democrats, meanwhile, are saying that this is corrupt, possibly illegal, an effort to take taxpayer money and to give it to supporters of the president.
0: Well, some folks in some coastal Texas cities, they would love to be saying, see you later, alligator. Here's ABC's Jim Ryan.
2: 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Not surprisingly,
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0: Yeah, that's the latest news. We've got weather next. I'm Jay Harper, WTN News.
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7: I'm WSMV4 First Alert meteorologist Stefano DiPietro. We have a First Alert weather day today because of the risk of strong to severe thunderstorms this evening and heading into early tonight, mainly west of I-65. As we go through the day itself, we'll see clouds and sunshine, temperatures upper 80s and back near 90. As storms move in this evening, they could produce heavier downpours, gusty winds, and the strongest storms could even have some small hail. But there will be areas along and east of I-65, maybe even downtown Nashville, that do not see rain until tomorrow.
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6: 36 minutes past the hour on Super Talk 99.7 WTN. My name is Chris Hand. 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The president is currently answering some questions on at the construction site for the ballroom. Which is going to make a bunch of liberals salty. I think the ballroom's a fine idea. He says the taxpayers aren't going to be paying for it, despite the Senate attempt. And he also has a picture of what it's going to look like. And he said it's going to essentially have Supreme Court. It's going to look like the Supreme Court facade. It's going to actually look pretty beautiful. We're monitoring this right now because I'm sure at a certain point, as with any time the president takes questions, the topic of conversation will go to Iran. And I think that that is a needed update from the president, given that today was supposed to be the day where we were going to have massive strikes. Now, the president called those strikes off because of the Middle Eastern Gulf nations, Saudi Arabia, Qatar, United Arab Emirates, saying, please, sir, don't do it. I think it's important to ask, why are they saying, please, sir, don't do it? Are they worried about retaliation from Iran? To me, that seems like the most obvious reason. The public statement that we're getting from the White House is that this is because negotiations are going well and that we're having strong negotiations that could lead to peace. But I mean, stop me if you've heard this before, but we've heard this before. So I take that with a grain of salt. I did get a great text from Dave, our favorite Hebrew, and he said, since Trump's holding off at the behest of the Gulf states, does that mean that the idiots who think Trump is being controlled by the Jews will finally shut the hell up? I said, LOL, great take, but no, they won't. That's not going to happen. That's not going to happen at all. All this will mean is that the Gulf states are also being controlled by the Jews. Everyone is controlled by the Jews. I, too, have been accused of being controlled by the Jews. Somebody yesterday accused me of getting $7,000, which is there's a social media meme. And I mean, there's a hint of truth to the social media meme where Israel is paying online influencers to help rehab their image. There is truth to that. But I don't get paid by the Jews. Never been offered. I wouldn't take the money from another nation. That's definitely not the right move at all. But here we are today. The president said that there was going to be strikes. Then they said there wasn't going to be strikes. And he said it's because of the Gulf nations. Now, we do know that the president is going to meet or has already met with individuals in the Situation Room in the White House planning an all-out assault on Iran after what was supposed to happen today had been paused. Fox News talking about this yesterday.
8: At the White House in the Situation Room, this is they weigh next steps on finishing the mission in Iran. So whether that's through combat or diplomacy, that's the point in question.
9: So now the president's saying that U.S. forces remain ready to attack at a moment's notice, but there's diplomatic momentum prompting him to hold off at least for now.
10: We were getting ready to do a very major attack tomorrow. I put it off for a little while, hopefully maybe forever, but possibly for a little while, because we've had very big discussions with Iran, and we'll see what they amount to. I was asked by Saudi Arabia, Qatar, UAE, and some others if we could put it off for 2 or 3 days, a short period of time, because they think that they are getting very close to making a deal.
8: Meanwhile, Israel is keeping a close eye on all of this. It has been 3 months since Israel.
6: So that's the latest. President Trump is answering questions outside the site of the ballroom. And he is, I mean, construction's active on the ballroom, but we're waiting for some of the audio to leak out on the questions that he's taken about Iran. We'll bring you those as soon as possible. But I'm just, I don't really get the talking points. Everybody says you can't trust the Iranians. The Iranians are going to lie to you. And at the same time, it's like, well, we're holding off attacks because negotiations are going good. Okay. It just feels like we're in Groundhog Day on this conversation. And I'm of the opinion if the only way out is through, then let's just go as hard as humanly possible and get this done immediately. Maybe that's the wrong move, but, If we have to win, then what are we doing holding back? Like, again, I'm not the biggest fan of this war, but if the only way we can get out and save face is to demolish the country, then just do it. Like, can we just stop tiptoeing around? I mean, like, whatever we need to do. Space lasers, nukes, like, you name it. Like, let's just go through and do it if that's the only way to resolve it. If you're telling me that it can be resolved through negotiations, I'm like, you're the same people that are telling us that you can't trust the Iranians anytime, that even if we do negotiate a peace with them, well, they'll be back at it in no time. So then we're back to doing the exact same song and dance, what, in a year, 2 years? Or just cut bait and leave. Like, whatever we need to do to get it over with, just get it over with. I think the American people are just fatigued by this conflict. Gary in Springfield, you're next on Super Talk. What's up, Gary?
11: Hey, real quick, 2 points. Those of us who trained during the Cold War, even the most hardened Islamist types, one Saudi captain told me in 84, look, when it comes to Westerners, you're like dogs. I mean, lying to a dog doesn't even know they're being lied to. So this whole thing with the Iranians, we're dogs to them. They're lying to us all the time. There aren't going to be any negotiations. What we need to do, number two, is just get in those tunnels. That's where they are. That's where their drones are. That's where their missile capability is. Get in there. Wipe them out. Don't give them any quarter. They don't deserve any quarter. And you just kill them. Now, we have to bomb the heck out of that country. I don't know about that. But go right to the source and finish them off. They're in the
6: And Gary, you call in all the time, man, and I like you. But you're advocating for boots on the ground.
11: I don't know any other way to do it. Technology is only a combat multiplier. It's nothing else. You cannot replace the soldier on the ground going right to the people doing this. They're doing it.
6: This isn't, but then that's only going to extend the conflict, and the guy campaigned on no more forever wars. Like, how many trillions of dollars, how many trillions of dollars do we want to throw at this? How many American lives do we want to throw at this? You know, we have a veteran suicide epidemic that is directly correlated with the Iraq and Afghanistan war. Do you want to see another one of those in 15 years?
11: Well, I'm Vietnam era, and I'll tell you, quite blank, the reason for that stuff, and it even happened in World War II as well, but the reason for that stuff is point blank. We get into wars and we don't really finish them, per se. And that's what causes it. And you got a guy's got no arms and legs, or he's been through hell, and he turns around, he sees these clowns. It's like, oh, it's just a game for them. They lost nothing.
6: I think this is absolutely an asinine undertaking to think that we're going to go boots on the ground and be able to bring democracy to a country like Iran, which is inevitably one of the talking points that they'll bring us, when they're currently arming children in the streets.
11: You can't bring democracy to the Arab world.
6: But what I'm saying is that there's, if we went in there, we're not going to change the way that they're thinking. That's my thought process. They're currently, CNN for some reason is allowed on the ground in Tehran to do some reporting, and CNN is there, and they have video on CNN that shows children being armed in the streets. So what do we think is going to happen in a country of 90 million people when they're literally arming women and children in the streets currently? How many boots on the ground are we willing to send? How many lives are we willing to lose? Because it's going to be a hell of a lot more than what we've already suffered.
11: Well, that's what we did in Japan. They armed the kids. They trained the kids. We're going to lose 1 million lives, so we nuked them.
6: So you think, so is that the option? I mean, is that the only way to get this over with, nuking Iran?
11: My only option is we should have had enough intel to know that you can get rid of the leaders, and always get rid of the leaders, and always get rid of the leaders. But to bomb a culture into oblivion doesn't work in the Arab world. That's where we went wrong. And I don't know who advised all this stuff.
6: Well, I think you're right that bombing them into oblivion isn't going to work. I mean, you would literally have to take out everybody. But I would say the exact same thing is true for boots on the ground. If you're arming women and children in the streets in a country of 90 million people, how on earth do you think we're going to get through that?
11: All I can say is if we special ops this whole thing into those tunnels where you get the actual fighters, the real fighters. I mean, how could this thing be so misread? The backbone for their entire defense was the missile system. And that's all underground.
6: I mean, but I think we have the greatest military in the world. I also think it's naive to think that we're going to be able to go into those mountain ranges and into those tunnels and know the terrain better than the people that live there.
11: Well, I don't know. I'm a 20-year vet. All I know is that I retired in 96 and went in 71. He went to college, became an officer. I did a war fighter. The war fighters... we're in it, If you ask them, they'd say, let's go all the way, they'll go all the way. But now we're in it, and we got to stay safe, and I don't know the answer.
6: I don't either, Gary. And listen, man, I love it when you call in, and I appreciate you, and I respect the call. But boots on the ground in a country that is literally arming women and children currently, that sounds insane. And just in case you're curious, this was the report from CNN last night.
12: Escalating threats from the White House. Ordinary Iranians are now being urged to prepare for war.
13: Right, well, these rallies or gatherings have been taking place every single night for the past several weeks, and so they're not new. But what is new is the introduction of weapons. And these kiosks have been set up in each of these sort of squares where members of the military, there you can see them with masks on, they're showing people, in this case a woman, the basic skills of how to use what I think is an AK-47 or a Kalashnikov and things like that. Look over here. They're showing children how to use them as well. It's all part of a sort of state-sponsored call to arms.
6: I mean, so if you put boots on the ground, behind every door, there might be an armed Iranian woman or children willing to shoot American troops. And that's even before we get in the tunnels. Just that sounds like an absolute disaster waiting to happen. I don't want to risk our men and women in the military in this kind of a terrain. I think that is a fool's errand. And I think that turns into a forever war before we know it. I mean, it feels like this thing is already dragging on longer than anybody told us it would. 4 to 6 weeks has now turned into week 11. And I understand in the grand scheme of things, If there's a peace deal tomorrow, a lasting peace deal, then my point is null and void. It's moot. But until that happens, people are looking at this thing going, this is not what we voted for. $4 and something gas, not what we voted for. That's not the affordability promise. No more forever wars. We're in another quagmire in the Middle East. And say what you will, the longer this goes on, the more of a quagmire it becomes. But we're going to hold off strikes because negotiations are going good. The same people that are negotiating and lying through their teeth, make it make sense. Can anybody make this make sense? How do we get out of this? Honestly. The president was asked about Iran moments ago while he's giving an update on his big, beautiful ballroom. And this is what he had to say.
14: You know, we're negotiating with Iran, and then you have the Democrats, I call them the Democrats, putting in a bill that Trump should immediately stop. You know how it is to negotiate with a country where you're beating them badly, they come to the table, they're begging to make a deal, because they're begging to make a deal. I hope we don't have to do the war, but we may have to give them another big hit. We may have to give them another big hit.
6: Listen, I would just say respectfully, Mr. President, you've been telling us that they've been begging for a deal for, what, a month now? I like the guy. I voted for him 6 times. Outside of the Iran conflict, there are many, many wins that we can point to from President Trump. And we do. But we have to call balls and strikes here. If they're begging for a deal, why hasn't a deal been made? They've been begging for weeks for a deal, according to the president. Yet, We're nowhere near closer today than I feel like we were 3-4 weeks ago. But they're begging for a deal.
14: Not sure yet. You'll know very soon. But how do you feel when you're negotiating, you're winning every point, and they say, but in Washington, they want to stop you from negotiating. They want to stop you, and it's only political. It's the Democrats. They're dumb. It's a new name. It's a very accurate name. So I'm in the middle of a negotiation. I'm saying you cannot have a nuclear weapon. And it comes over the wire that the Democrats want to stop Trump from further negotiations. They want to stop Trump from, if he has to, giving them another slap. They want to have a nuclear weapon to blow up the Middle East and to blow up, frankly, the world. It's not going to happen.
6: That's the president moments ago. Outside of here, the construction going on as they're building the big, beautiful ballroom. Listen, I don't want the Democrats to dictate foreign policy. I think that we have the right guy leading the charge. Let's make that perfectly clear. I'd rather have no one outside of President Trump doing this. But we can still call balls and strikes and say, if they're begging for a deal, and they have been begging for a deal, why does it seem like a deal is still just as far away as it was a few weeks ago? It's 9:52. We'll take some of your calls on the way. Mark, John, Jeff, hang on, guys. We'll get to you next on Super Talk 99.7 WTN.
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31: You know, one of the weirder things I've seen on social media lately is parents feeding their babies butter, like whole sticks of butter. They swear that it helps them feel fuller after meals and get a good night's sleep, among other things. There's actually something to this. You know, butter is full of fat, which a rapidly growing infant needs, but eating butter all the time results in, quote, boxing out other important nutrients they need as well. Spokesperson for the Academy of Nutrition and Dietetics told us she recommends half a teaspoon to a teaspoon melted and then added to a puree. Or as they get older, you can drizzle oil or melted butter over cooked vegetables, she told us. We never say just give butter by itself, and it's not the only source of fat she would recommend. Avocados, hummus, fish, they are great sources of fat as well. And also, great foods to introduce. I'm Dr. Sanjay Gupta, helping you live a better life. Irma.
6: 9:59, Super Talk 99.7 WTN. My name is Chris Hamm. We're going to take some calls on the Iran stuff here shortly. Mark and John, hang on the line. The president was asked moments ago, how close were we to striking Iran and getting things started again?
32: How close were you to striking Iran?
33: I was an hour away. We're all set to go. You're talking about yesterday.
32: Yes.
14: we were going to be striking very, it would have been happening right now. Yeah, it was all done. The boats, the ships are all loaded. They're loaded to the brim. And we're all set to start.
6: It would have been happening right now, he said. Now, another interesting piece of information. The president said he's pretty much aware of how unpopular this is, but he doesn't care.
14: I'm not doing this politically. I'm doing, look, everyone tells me it's unpopular, but I think it's very popular. When they hear that it's having to do with nuclear weapons, weapons that could take out Los Angeles, could take out major cities very quick, when they hear that, you know, when they're explaining, I'll tell you what, when we explain it to people, I don't really have enough time to explain it to people. I'm too busy getting it done. When they understand, I think it's frankly very popular, but whether it's popular or not popular, I have to do it.
6: That's his take. I think it's extremely unpopular, and I think that there's plenty of time to explain it to the American people. If you can explain it in such a way that would make everybody go, okay, that makes sense, I would just say, why haven't we laid it out like that yet? We'll take some of your calls on the way. It's 10 o'clock. 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
0: It is now 1 minute past 10 a.m. I'm Jay Harper with your top stories. The weather forecast is coming up. The Trump administration taking another step toward privatizing some airport security functions. ABC's Jim Ryan tells us about the launch of a new program.
1: The most recent partial government shutdown created hours-long lines at airport security checkpoints. One potential solution, says TSA Deputy Administrator Ha Win McNeil, turning the job over to someone else.
2: Privatization has always been a part of the TSA construct.
1: A new program called TSA Gold Plus would redirect federal funds to private security companies to operate checkpoints with oversight from the TSA, but only at airports that opt in.
0: Long Island railroad workers, they're expected to get back to work today. They reached a tentative agreement with the MTA on a new contract overnight. But those workers, they didn't get back in time for the morning commute this morning. ABC's Phil Tate, he's suffering with other commuters in Mineola, New York.
3: Good news for many passengers who use it each day. We can expect to hear the sounds of the railroad yet again. Partial service will be restored at noon. Details on this deal are still tight-lipped as the rank and file has to approve it before the strike is officially over. The union, representing 3,500 workers, wanted a 5% increase on the final year of their contract as the MTA was willing to come as close to 4.5% with a number of concessions.
0: A mega utility merger. It's being proposed that could affect millions of customers from Florida, South Carolina, Virginia, and it would create the world's largest regulated utility. ABC's Sophie Flay has more.
7: In a $67 billion deal, NextEra Energy plans to acquire Dominion Energy. It comes as Americans pay more for electricity. Rates are up more than 7% in the last year. But they've jumped more than 12% in states like Virginia, where Dominion is headquartered. It's home to the biggest concentration of data centers in the U.S.
0: That is the latest news. We've got weather on the way. I'm Jay Harper, WTN News.
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9: I'm WSMV4 First Alert meteorologist Stefano DiPietro. We have a First Alert weather day today because of the risk of strong to severe thunderstorms this evening and heading into early tonight, mainly west of I-65. As we go through the day itself, we'll see clouds and sunshine, temperatures upper 80s and back near 90. As storms move in this evening, they could produce heavier downpours, gusty winds, and the strongest storms could even have some small hail. But there will be areas along and east of I-65, maybe even downtown Nashville, that do not see rain until tomorrow.
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14: I'm not doing this politically. I'm doing, look, everyone tells me it's unpopular, but I think it's very popular. When they hear that it's having to do with nuclear weapons, weapons that could take out Los Angeles, could take out major cities very quick. When they hear that, you know, when they're explaining, I'll tell you what, when we explain it to people, I don't really have enough time to explain to people.
6: That's the president just a little while ago outside the construction site of the big, beautiful ballroom, which I do support. I think it's actually a good idea. But everybody knows we need it, and we've been paying money for tents out on the White House lawn for years. It's actually going to save us money, and the taxpayers aren't paying anything. That aside, he says it's people tell me it's unpopular. I think it's very popular. Okay, I would gently push back against that. I think that this is a very unpopular conflict.
14: Too busy getting it done. When they understand, I think it's frankly very popular. But whether it's popular or not popular, I have to do it.
6: That's the president. Whether it's popular or not, he says he has to do it. He says he doesn't have enough time to explain it. Somebody said to me, there goes Chris siding with the enemy. And I was like, I literally said, just nuke him if you have to. I don't know how that's siding with the enemy. This is an extremely unpopular conflict. Sorry. It is. Independents, moderates, younger conservatives. It seems like the only, like the massive support for this conflict that we're being told is out there is coming from conservatives 60 and up. And I'm not trying to paint with a broad brush, and I'm not trying to bash the older conservatives. I appreciate you guys for what you've done. A lot of our audience are in that age range, and they're great. They're conservatives. They're veterans, and we respect the hell out of them. Make no mistake about it. But if you're looking at the grand picture, the big picture, and you're zooming out across America, this conflict is extremely unpopular. But let's open the phone lines to you. What do you think? Let's do a vibe check on Iran. Mark on the road's been holding for a minute. What's up, Mark? How are you?
11: I always enjoy talking to you, Chris. I just don't understand. If he wants to get away from the name Taco President, he's going to have to pull the trigger. He can't. They know he's going to back down every time he puts a red line out. He is backing down way too much for them to even take him seriously. He wants to blame everybody else, but he's going to have to let them know that, hey, there's consequences if you drag this out. I don't like that idea. I think that he's going to basically push the world into a recession before this is all done, unless he's able to resolve this pretty quickly. The whole world is going to be in a recession just because of the costs are going up astronomically. All over, and not just here, but everywhere.
6: Give me a percentage chance on this being over very quickly in your estimate, Mark.
11: I don't think it's got a snowball's chance in hell of being over anytime soon.
6: I'm with you, and I think that that's the worst part about it, Mark. I appreciate the call. Let's go to John in Collinwood. What's up, John?
12: Morning.
6: How are you, sir?
12: I'm good. I would just like to make a couple quick comments. First, I don't think this is going to be over quick unless they do decide to go ahead and do a huge hit and then leave. I think that the outcome is not going to be what we wanted, which, even though they didn't state it, was regime change or no longer having religious zealots in charge of that country. I think we're to the point where they might just have to knock out their oil fields and get on out. And if that keeps them broke for two generations, maybe we'll have two generations of no terrorism sponsored throughout the
6: So if we go in and we knock out, there's a reason why they haven't done that yet. If we go in and we knock out their oil infrastructure, then they're going to do the exact same thing to Saudi Arabia, Qatar, United Arab Emirates, which is one of the reasons why I think those countries were asking President Trump to hold off on the strike. If that happens, then, I mean, the entire globe is affected.
12: Well, we can't let them keep pumping oil so they won't slow their wells down. I mean, we're going to let them just pump oil into the Strait of Hormuz because they don't have any place to put their oil anymore. I mean, either we back off for the sake of oil, or we engage for the sake of peace in the future. And I think that what's to be gained in the future is far greater than what we're going to lose now.
6: But if we, game plan that out. If we take out oil infrastructure, right, and then they go out and they take out the oil infrastructure in all these other countries, you're talking about 15, 20 years before anything is rebuilt back.
12: Maybe so, yeah.
6: You think that that's worth it?
12: I think that we're in a crossroads in our history, in humanity's history. We're making it through the information age. We made it through the industrial age. Now we have to make it through peace. And I'm not talking through one world government or anything like that, but we have to have rules again. I honestly, the UN has really kind of messed things up since it switched from a League of Nations to the UN. And we have given too many bit players too much power over too many things in the world. And it's time to start backing that away. I know that that doesn't go along with the failed liberalism policies and plans that we've been trying for 50 years. Liberalism is basically, I mean, that's a whole other discussion, but liberalism is basically a failed experiment in our country, and it's affected the rest of the world. I mean, look what's going on with the Muslims in Europe right now, taking over. But I digress. But we do have to do one or the other in Iran. Either we have to push forward and totally get a regime change, or we have to disable their ability to make money, so they can't export terrorism anymore. We have to do one of those two things before we get out of there.
6: But wasn't that
12: invested too much?
6: And just playing devil's advocate here, isn't that the point of the blockade?
12: You're right. You want to keep the blockade up forever. I'm all for that. But at what point will they go? What point will we say, okay, well, you got to stop pumping oil into the Strait of Hormuz, and they give us the middle finger and keep doing what they want to do? President Trump is at a point, and he's kind of at the same point that Ronald Reagan was at. And if Iran would have just messed around for two more days, we could have had a totally different Middle East at this point. If he would have, when President Reagan took over, and they still had those hostages, and I'm in my 60s, so I remember all of that very clearly, and he told them, if you don't release these hostages the day I take off, we are coming in. And if that would have happened, we'd have been looking at a whole different Middle East for the last few years. There might have been another Hydra head of the snake that popped up here and there, you know, that we would have had to knock down. But it would have been a whole different ballgame. President Trump is at that point now. There's He's at the point where he can change history going forward. And I mean majorly change history going forward.
6: I mean, I agree with that. I just think not to save a dollar on gas.
12: I think we have
6: as equal of a chance of it changing history negatively as we do positively at this point.
12: And my last point, and you're right, but my last point. So if all of the Qatar and Saudi Arabia, and if they're so worried about their oil infrastructure, and they're so worried about what might happen, why are they still withholding and letting the world go through all this BS when they're still withholding oil from production for OPEC? OPEC is still on a purposeful cutback of oil production still.
6: Yeah, well, I believe it was the UAE, and fact check me on this, Mason. Thanks for the call, John. I think the UAE left OPEC. I think they said, yeah, we're out. Deuces. Jim in Coffee County, you think the war is popular?
13: Well, it is amongst the folks that I talk to. I know that I wouldn't say that it's popular in the sense that everybody likes it, but I think most people understand it's something that needs to be done. It should have been done a long time ago. And they're willing to suffer these high gas prices, and what little inflation we got is a very small price to pay to get a new and safer Iran, because those people are the most evil and crazy people on earth, and they have been attacking Americans for 47 years, our bases and everything. And the only way that they're ever going to capitulate is the same way, I think, in the end, that Japan capitulated in World War II. In World War II, the Japanese worshipped that emperor, and they would fight to the death. They would never give up. There's only a few hundred Japanese that ever gave up in that war. And so we're at a point where we're going to have to essentially bring that country to heel in order to have the kind of peace that we need. And once that's done, no matter if we have to put boots on the ground, whatever it takes is what we're going to have to do, because we're at that point in history. And if we get it done right, if we finish the fourth quarter, like Alabama usually does, then everybody will see. But not everybody sees. We have a mass misinformation going on in this country.
6: Yeah, well, Jim, I appreciate the call, man. Let's go to Billy in Nashville, who is a veteran. Thanks for your service, Billy. Give me your perspective.
17: Well, my perspective is this, Chris. I listen to y'all every day. I'm in my car 90% of the time, going from different job sites to job sites. And the one thing that really aggravates me, and about you personally, that sort of bothers me, is, yes, we needed to get into this, and yes, we needed to do it, and we need to try to do it quick. Not everything works out quick, because there's a lot of people here in the United States that are actually working against President Trump that their enemies look at and say, you know, things that boost them up to where they figure they can do something. And then also yourself, there's times like, well, I don't know if I agree with this war now. Yeah, it may not be popular, and you may not agree with it, but either you need to agree with the military of the United States and our leader, or you need to agree with the Muslims. Because every time you say you disagree with it, it gives them a little bit more power themselves.
6: How do you say that this is a binary choice, that either I'm agreeing with the military or I'm agreeing with Muslims, when I don't want boots on the ground and our soldiers going into a country with 90 million people in a terrain that the locals know far better than we do to what? When behind every door there could be a child or a woman armed, ready to take out our soldiers. How am I agreeing with the Muslims? When I literally have said on this program, if I want it done quickly, if that means nuking them, if that's the right choice, then fine. Like, let's get through it. If that means cutting bait and getting out of there, fine, let's do it. How on earth does that make me siding with the Iranians? See,
17: that's like our greatest generation, our veterans way before me that fought in the Second World War. They knew what they were going into. They knew what they were doing. They knew that lives were going to be lost. There is a cost to war.
6: Yeah, I understand that.
17: I'll respectfully push back, Billy,
6: and I appreciate your service. I love that you listen, man. And I don't want to like make it me versus you, but I respectfully push back and say that I had many, many friends serve in the last two Middle Eastern conflicts. And what did we get out of that? To talk about World War II is great, but I mean, that's closer to 100 years ago than it is to the last conflicts that we were in. And the last conflicts that the neocon regime got us in, we got nothing out of it except an epidemic of veteran suicides, a VA that doesn't work for them, homeless veterans on our street. I just have a hard time saying that it's America first.
17: Hey, you let me say what we can get out of it?
6: By all means.
17: What we can get out of it is we can get strong again. We can do things again. We can build our country up.
6: How are we going to get strong again and build our country up if we spend another few trillion dollars on a Middle Eastern conflict and if gas prices are through the roof and inflation is hitting Americans? How do we do that?
17: The last two wars cost us trillions of dollars.
6: We're $39 trillion in debt.
17: I don't make that much money, and I know I don't make as much as you. I get through paycheck to paycheck a lot of times, but the thing is, you've got to do this because it's a turning point in our world's history. And the only reason the others were such quagmires is because look how Biden pulled out. He showed the world to make them think that we were weak.
6: I mean,
17: we even had other leaders that were Republican leaders that made mistakes.
6: It was a quagmire before Biden pulled out. It was a quagmire during Bush. It was a quagmire during Obama. It was a quagmire during Trump 1. The quagmire was there through two Republican presidents.
17: I said there were some other Republican leaders in it. And I believe that Trump, during his first term, was led by people that did not give him full advice like he needed it. I believe there were people, and you know, in his own administration that were working against him. I think he has the leaders in there now that are willing to go after it and take care of the job and get things done.
6: I mean, you say that, but the president still comes back every day and he's like, well, negotiations are going good. How many times has he said negotiations are going good before he tells us that negotiations are crap and that the proposals are junk? And you know what I mean? Like, I get where you're coming from. And I do respect the hell out of you, Billy, and I do appreciate you serving. But it seems like we're two different generations colliding on this one.
17: Well, I know myself, like I said, like you said, two different generations, but you can also look back to our generations. We did what needed to be done. We sacrificed what needed to be sacrificed.
6: I think your generation sacrificed a ton.
17: Even though I was in my 40s, when we really got into it in Iraq, my children were young. I even went and asked the military about getting in because I was borderline, and I was going to get back in what I did, which a lot of people wouldn't like to know some of the things I did. But what I did also was they sent me actually the paperwork to come back in, and my wife, because of my children being little, hid the paperwork, and I never knew they sent it. And that's just the way I feel. The greatest honor a veteran or anybody in the military in this country can have is to die for their country if it need be.
6: I mean, I hear you. I just don't know if this is the greatest need right now for America. And Billy, I feel like it is
17: because I've been watching what's going on in our world, and I know you have too. But there are things that cannot continue the way they are, and it's going to have to be changed, and it's going to have to be taken care of. And if we don't do it now, it's only going to be worse if we try to go back and do it in another 15 or 20 years, because nobody will be with us, even though there's hardly NATO won't do anything now. But it's just a time where this is going to define how the world goes in the future. And if we don't do something, then you may as well just go ahead and declare yourself an infidel and let the Muslims take over like they're doing in London and Europe.
6: Listen, I think one of the things that we can agree on, Billy, is that this is going to define where the country goes in the future. I appreciate the call, man.

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1: I accessed some things I probably shouldn't have accessed while I was in the military, but I did access it and read it. Reagan pretty much told the Islamic Republic that if those 52 Americans were not in U.S. allied hands on U.S. territory or U.S. soil by the time I take office, which was in January of 81, the city of Tehran's going to lead the map. And they were like, well, what about your American hostages? He said, 52 Americans, the city of Tehran will leave the map. Okay, that's pretty much what he told them. Well, if you look and see, within an hour of him being sworn in, the hostages were released within the hour. Okay, now you can go back to 1980 and track every terrorist attack that's happened worldwide, and about 90% of them you can track back, if not more than 90%, you can track back to Iran's involvement. Either they gave people money, they gave people the equipment and the means to do the attack, they brought the people into Iran or into a Hamas base somewhere over there in Syria or wherever and trained them how to do it and sent them back to wherever, or they straight up were, 100% involved worldwide. This has been happening since 1980, okay? They've killed thousands of Americans. They've killed thousands of other people on every continent on this planet. And if you think for one damn second that if they get a nuclear weapon, if you don't think they're going to pop one off in Israel as soon as they get it, you've lost your mind. If you don't think the second one they get is going to be somewhere in the U.S. soil or U.S. territory, you've lost your mind, okay?
2: Well, hey, listen, Brad, we're up against it, man. I do appreciate your service. I appreciate the call. We'll take more of your calls on the other side. It's 1028. 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
8: It is 10:30, and I'm Jay Harper with your top stories. We'll get you a weather forecast here in a moment. The Treasury Department's general counsel, he quit his job yesterday after the Trump administration announced plans to move forward with a $1.8 billion fund for people who claim they were unfairly targeted by the Biden Justice Department. ABC's Stephen Portnoy, he has an updated report from D.C.
9: Under the arrangements made public by the Justice Department, the $1.8 billion settlement fund will be controlled by a 5-member board appointed by the Attorney General, with one of the members recommended by congressional leaders. The members can be removed by the President for any reason. Their decisions will be final, with no appeal.

0: is allowed. The disbursement of taxpayer money is to be kept confidential, with the names of recipients provided only to the Attorney General.
1: Health officials around the globe are monitoring an outbreak of a rare strain of Ebola. The variant has been deemed concerning by the World Health Organization, although officials also say the chances for widespread infection, those chances are rather low here in the U.S. We hear now from ABC's Faith Abube.
2: Right now, health officials say there are no positive Ebola cases here on U.S. soil. However, the CDC is working with the State Department and global health partners in order to potentially evacuate American citizens overseas who have been exposed to the virus.
1: Back here in Tennessee, the Tennessee Bureau of Investigation says it's been asked to investigate 18 officer-involved shootings statewide so far this year, including a shooting this past Sunday in Hickman County. According to the TBI, the investigations involve multiple agencies across the state, including police departments, sheriff's offices, and federal law enforcement. The most recent case listed by the agency involves the Hickman County Sheriff's Office this past Sunday. Other investigations this year have involved agencies in Chattanooga, Knoxville, Smyrna, Bristol, Memphis, as well as other smaller communities. In comparison, the TBI reported investigating 54 officer-involved shootings last year. That is the latest news. Weather's next. I'm Jay Harper, WTN News.
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7: I'm WSMV4 First Alert meteorologist Stefano DiPietro. We have a First Alert weather day today because of the risk of strong to severe thunderstorms this evening and heading into early tonight, mainly west of I-65. As we go through the day itself, we'll see clouds and sunshine, temperatures upper 80s and back near 90. As storms move in this evening, they could produce heavier downpours, gusty winds, and the strongest storms could even have some small hail. But there will be areas along and east of I-65, maybe even downtown Nashville, that do not see rain until tomorrow.
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5: 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My name is Chris Hand. 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You can watch us on YouTube and Rumble. Hit subscribe while you're there. Appreciate you doing so, helping us grow the digital footprint of the radio station. A lot of people angry. Here's one of the things that bugs me. I feel like as conservatives, we can agree on 90% of the issues, 95%, 99.7% of the issues. But it's like the moment we disagree a little bit, the anger comes out. And it's like, why are you angry at me? Because I'm questioning the war in Iran, if it's the right move. I've said on numerous occasions, I got one text here, and he said, well, explain to all us dumbasses, what's your better plan? And it's like, okay. I mean, I've said it a couple times. I think we need to crap or get off the pot. I think that's kind of where we're at. If that means nuking them, sending them into obliteration, then do it. If that means cutting bait and going home, then do that. I don't want another long-term Middle Eastern conflict. And at the same time, we're being told that we're holding off on strikes because negotiations are ongoing. And they're going to lead to something good. But at the same time, I'm being told you can't trust anything the Iranians say because they lie out both sides of their mouth. But we should hold off on striking them because we're negotiating. And we've been told a couple times we've already won. And we've been told that negotiations are ongoing and that they're good. Then we're told that the negotiations are crap. And then we're told negotiations are happening. This is good. Then we're told, well, we're negotiating with the wrong people because the other half, they don't like the negotiations. They want war. It feels like we're just stuck here in limbo and we're just waiting for resolution one way or the other. And I don't care which way we get resolution. I just want to get out of it. But it seems like if you're for the Iran war and I question it at all, the reaction is like visceral anger, which I just don't understand because like we agree on pretty much everything else. So why can't we have a conversation? That's what we're here for. We're here for conversation and debate. Donald Trump says he's giving Iran a limited period of time. And this is what he said earlier this morning.
8: How long did they know that you were planning the They knew I was getting ready to attack. I didn't tell them. I'd never tell anybody when.
9: You're a constant contact.
8: I never tell anybody when, but they knew that we were very close. I would say I was an hour away from making the decision to go today. And we would probably not be talking about a beautiful ballroom today. We'd be talking about that. And I had made the decision. So they called up. They had heard I made the decision. They said, sir, could you give us a couple of more days? Because we think they're being reasonable.
5: Okay, but aren't we often told that one of Iran's game plans is to drag feet and stall? So how is this any different than the last time? Again, I like the president, voted for him 6 times, net positive over Kamala Harris. We should be able to call balls and strikes here. This time they mean it. This time they're negotiating in good faith. This time they're not dragging their feet. Again, we have to crap or get off the pot here. In the meantime, you're hurting American families. You're hurting American seniors. What are we doing? I get text after text. People are like, this is absolutely killing me. So we have to do this. And to be fair, I don't necessarily believe that the United States was in the crosshairs of a nuclear weapon imminently. I mean, you can make the argument that they were. Okay. I don't see it. But some people disagree with that. And if I'm just saying that, I'm going to get angry text messages because of a difference of opinion when we should be on the same team. I feel like a lot of people have blinders on in this situation. Maybe I have the blinders. See, the difference is I'm open to that, and I'm open to being wrong. I'm open to your opinion as well. 615-737-9986. Let's go to Ben in Winchester. Ben, thanks for holding, man. What do you got?
10: Hey, so I'm just going to say thank you for taking the call first. One of the things that concerns me is the character of our president. We have no allies left in any aspect of what we're doing with trade or anything. And that lack of character is what's really causing us, and where we can't get together as a unified country and make this thing work. That's my view. We got leadership issue. The second thing, real quick, is my dad served, I served, my son's about to come up on 20. And I just left a little while ago the Memories of Honor boot display for Memorial Day down at Franklin Bicentennial Park, where I saw boots of soldiers I knew, that were lost under my son's command, a lieutenant from Woodbury, that's a great lieutenant. So everybody's like, yeah, there's going to be sacrifices. There's going to be sacrifices. Yeah, those are real people.
5: Yeah.
10: And we have to be clear about what we're doing, because those are real families. Go down there and check out those booths. It's like, oh, I served. We're going to have sacrifices. And that's not a real good view of the world, because it does impact us in ways you'll never know. And that's it.
5: Yeah. No, I hear you, man. The cost is absolutely real. And I would just ask, why? 615-737-9986. Dave in Franklin says, I'm asking the wrong question. What's up, Dave?
11: Yeah, hey, so, I don't understand your question. Is the war popular? What are you trying to get at?
5: What do you mean? That's not a question I asked. I said the war is unpopular with Americans.
11: I don't know. I've been listening to you. I've heard you ask the question. But anyway, politicians do stuff that's popular so they don't lose votes. And, I'm one of your callers a while ago. I just turned 67. I'm tired of our politicians, leaders, kicking cans down the street. We've been kicking the border can down the street. We've been kicking Social Security down the street. We need some change on this stuff. We've been kicking Iran down the street, and they've been, doing their nuclear bomb construction stuff. And I agree, it'd be really bad if they turned one loose on Israel or anywhere else. I mean, it would make 9/11 look small.
5: Yeah, I agree with that. Didn't the president say last year that we completely obliterated their nuclear capabilities and facilities?
9: Yeah, so I don't understand.
5: So,
9: you know,
5: so like, why wouldn't we? But if this was a Democrat president, if this was Joe Biden, we would have been so much more critical of that. And now we're back in it, and now we're still saying we can't let them to get a nuclear weapon. And now we're also saying negotiations are going good after we've also been told that they're dragging their feet, they're stalling, and they're lying. So, like, I'm having a hard time wondering, you know, both of these things can't be true at the exact same time.
9: Yeah, I get you there, but wait a minute. What do you say about if this was a Democratic president, it'd be...
5: Said if it was Joe Biden that bombed the nuclear facility back in June of 2025, right? Operation Midnight Hammer. And they said we completely obliterated the nuclear facility. Conservatives would absolutely be losing their mind that we were back in this war.
9: You're speculating.
5: To be fair, that is speculation because it you know, we don't have a Democratic president. But I tend to think that would be the case.
9: Well, I don't think it's about being Democratic or Republican. It's about having the balls to do things that need to be done and not worried about popularity. I like Trump because he's got balls and he makes stuff happen. He closed the border in a very short period of time, and everybody said, oh, we can't do it, we can't do it. It's been Republicans and Democrats that said we can't do it. He did it.
5: Yeah.
9: Okay?
5: And I give him credit for that. I mean, I've said multiple times that he has done a lot of good so far in his first term. And I think a lot of the right. blemishes on his record currently really are at the feet of Senate Republicans for doing just that, dragging their feet when it comes to the Trump agenda. But when it comes to the Iran war, we're being told that Trump has stones, but we're also negotiating with people that we know we're also being told they're known liars and like to drag their feet and stall this stuff out as long as they can.
9: No, I'm with you on all that. But I guess my point is, tell me that there's ever been a war that was popular, quote unquote. There's never been a popular war. They always are worse than you think it's going to be when you go into it. And I don't understand how we could obliterate their military and they're still able to, you know, exert this control over the Straits of Hormuz that they've been. You know, I mean, is there still work to be done? I'm with your caller earlier. If there is, let's get it done because we can't kick this can no more.
5: Well, and that's kind of where I'm at. I made the point earlier, like, if that means nuking them, then okay. Like, get it done as quickly as possible. If that means cutting bait and going home, okay, let's get it done as quickly as possible. Michael in Memphis, what's up, man? How are you?
12: Hey, how you doing?
5: I'm good.
12: Appreciate you taking my call.
5: Absolutely, absolutely.
12: Well, you know, I was thinking about how people are, you know, whining so much. And, you know, body bags are not coming home right now. Okay. And this situation didn't start the day Trump took office. It's been going on since the 1970s. We wouldn't be here right now if the CIA, the Muslims, and the fascists didn't work together to overthrow Iran. Okay. It wasn't the CIA that did it, but they were messing around in there and kind of loosened things up and screwed it up. And then each president has, you know, screwed it up after that. But you just had Israel take out Hamas after October 7th. So Hamas is done. If you take out Iran, okay, and I'm not talking about boots on the ground. I'm talking about bombing them, taking over Karg Island, and squeezing them that way. Not a bunch of people going inside the country and going into tunnels, anything like that. Eventually, when money's not flowing, the troops stop, you know, caring. Why would you get killed if you're not getting paid? So to think that, you know, right now everybody is just whining, whining, whining, whining. This is the equivalent right now of when I was 18 years old and gas went up to $1 a gallon in a car that got 6 miles to a gallon, and I made $3.35 an hour. I just sucked it up and dealt with it. But to sit back and everybody, you know, armchair this, armchair that, you're not seeing. I've never heard Trump say anything about, I'm going to put boots on the ground and we're going to do this. It looks to me like he's going out of his way to do it with no casualties, you know, as best as possible. But for everybody out there, if boots, you know, on the ground is what you think it's going to be, why don't you just give him a little bit of time, okay? And, you know,
13: I mean, my sure issue is my issue is, well, gas is expensive and that's hurting Americans. And the guy campaigned on affordability. Like we have to be honest there. Maybe this is just a blip on the radar. Maybe gas prices come down as soon as this is over. Then the question is, when is it over? And it just feels like if we're negotiating with the Iranians, but the Iranians also lie and they drag their feet to stall negotiations, then what are we doing here? It feels like this is going to drag on for a long time.
12: It dragged on for 4 years under Biden with $3.50, $4.50 a gallon gasoline. And I don't recall, because I've listened to you guys since when I moved back to Tennessee and since 2003. I don't remember anybody constantly whining about gas prices under Biden.
13: Well, I don't know if you were listening. I don't know if you were listening to WTN, because we absolutely crucified Biden over gas prices. To be fair,
12: no, I get that.
13: He was making policy decisions, and it was a little bit different than a conflict. But I mean, yes, we absolutely dinged Biden on gas prices.
12: Okay, but I don't think you dinged him as hard as you're dinging right now. Okay, I mean, you know, mouthing off about gas prices, fine, I get that. But it's just over and over and over daily on the show. Okay, gas prices, it's hurting, you know, this, it's hurting that, you know.
13: I mean, but this is the conversation. This is the conversation that people are having on the ground. Like this is what Americans are talking about. This is what people that voted for Trump are talking about. You're losing so many young voters that made up such a core element of the reason why he won in 2024. You're losing independents and moderates. Like, we had big tent politics. We were rocking. We were going in the right direction. It feels like all of the momentum that we had in November of 2024 has evaporated. I mean, to not call that out, then we're in the cult that the Democrats say that we're in.
12: Well, you know, it was a few weeks back. I can't think of the exact time, but you made a description about talking about some of these people online. You referred to them as young men in their mother's basement, playing with themselves, looking at porn because they were so scared to ask a girl out. And my question is those are the type of people that are online talking and saying, you know, this is where, you know, I can't afford this, I can't do that. Is that what this is all about? Is that who is going to be leading our country?
13: I think you're oversimplifying that. I'm actually, when I say that I'm talking to people, it's like business owners, like salt of the earth people that are actually out there doing things, working, and then they're having a hard time getting to work because of the gas prices. And then the money that they do make is right back out the door. I mean, I know a bunch of people like that. And I mean, if we're going to say that the economy is rocking, like, that's not the truth.
12: But to take 9 weeks out of a 4 year term, you know, I mean,
13: it's 11 weeks. It's 11 weeks so far. It's 11 weeks so far. They told us it was going to be 4 to 6 weeks. I mean, we have to call balls and strikes here, Mike.
12: Yeah, but you know, you've got four kids and I have two. You can't guarantee anything in your life that's going to happen in 2 weeks from now because having kids. And he's running a whole country. And I'm not a big fan of Trump's. I mean, he's kind of obnoxious, in my opinion. He's funny, but he's kind of obnoxious. But I guess you got to, you know, have a big ego to do everything that, you know, pushes a person to become the president of the United States. But I just think 11 weeks and people are eating out of garbage cans, you know. I mean, I just don't get it because, you know, I've never made more than $75,000 in a year. 1 year when I made $6,000, that was about 10 years ago when I stayed home with my kids. And I managed to not go into bankruptcy. So, you know, I just don't get it. I just wanted to give you my opinion. That was about it.
13: Okay, and listen, the call, Chris. And I appreciate your opinion. I appreciate you listening, Mike. It's 10:55. We're up against it. We'll take some calls on the way. We got Josh Tifo coming in studio. We'll talk to him about this as well. Also, is the election of Thomas Massie today a referendum on AIPAC? Is it less about Massie and more about AIPAC? We'll talk to Josh about that as well. 10:55, Super Talk 99.7 WTN.
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1: I'm Jay Harper with your top stories. We'll have another weather forecast here momentarily. The Treasury Department's general counsel resigned yesterday after the Trump administration announced plans to move forward with a $1.8 billion fund for people who claim they were unfairly targeted by the Biden Justice Department. ABC's Stephen Portnoy has more from D.C.
0: The top lawyer at the Treasury Department submitted his resignation just hours after the announcement of what the administration calls its anti-weaponization fund. Sources say General Counsel Brian Morrissey pushed back against some aspects of the arrangement. The plan is for a five-member board to oversee the disbursement of $1.8 billion to those who've experienced what administration officials have called weaponization and lawfare.
1: Even in the face of higher prices, America's do-it-yourselfers are happy to break out the hammers and the duct tape. ABC's Jim Ryan says business remains brisk at the nation's biggest home improvement store.
15: The Home Depot has beaten expectations for the fiscal first quarter, ringing up sales of nearly $42 billion and reaffirming its guidance to investors for the rest of the year. The company said it continues to expect fiscal 2026 sales to grow between 2.5% and 4.5% compared to last year.
1: Back here in Tennessee, more than 50,000 people have signed a petition to halt the execution of Tennessee inmate Tony Carruthers. He's on death row for murdering three people. Carruthers was convicted back in 1994 for the first-degree murders of Marcellos Anderson, Delois Anderson, and Frederick Tucker. His execution has been scheduled for Thursday, but his case has stirred a national outcry. Late last month, his attorneys filed a complaint for relief, saying his conviction was, quote, based entirely on circumstantial evidence, including testimony from a secretly paid informant, several convicted felons, and the medical examiner's false and discredited testimony, unquote. In announcing that complaint, his attorney said that they would ask Governor Bill Lee for clemency. Last week, Kim Kardashian got in on things. She put out a plea to stop his execution, writing on her Instagram that he would be executed, quote, without testing DNA and fingerprint evidence that could prove his innocence. That's the latest news. Weather is next. I'm Jay Harper, WTN News.
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7: I'm WSMV4 First Alert meteorologist Stefano DiPietro. We have a First Alert weather day today because of the risk of strong to severe thunderstorms this evening and heading into early tonight, mainly west of I-65. As we go through the day itself, we'll see clouds and sunshine, temperatures upper 80s and back near 90. As storms move in this evening, they could produce heavier downpours, gusty winds, and the strongest storms could even have some small hail. But there will be areas along and east of I-65, maybe even downtown Nashville, that do not see rain until tomorrow.
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13: 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My name is Chris Hand, joined in studio by my friend Josh Tifo. What's up, Josh? How are you?
17: Living the dream. I'm on the Chris Hand Show.
13: 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You can listen on all the apps, the FM dial. You can watch us as well on YouTube and Rumble. Getting a lot of pushback. I'm getting called a female by some. And this is, the audience is so divided on the Iran war. And it's like, but the people that are for the war get viscerally angry whenever you push back against it. So I've been of the opinion that, okay, if we have to bomb our way through it, nuke them. Nuke them. Get it over with quick.
17: No, I wouldn't say nuke them. Well,
13: I'm saying nuke them.
17: I'm saying
13: drop multiple nukes so that, and it as quickly as possible, or cut bait and go home.
17: So that the direction is correct. You either go big or you go home. Now, I wouldn't go as far as saying that we should nuke them, but your instinct is correct. Right now, Trump needs to go big or he needs to go home. This whole being kind of in war for months and for years, it doesn't work. And Chris, I just wish we had some historical frame of reference that the United States was involved in some multi-year conflict with Middle Eastern nations. And I wish that we could look back and see if it worked or not.
13: Honestly. And this is the other problem. People are advocating for boots on the ground. And I'm like, you do realize we have a current veteran suicide epidemic going on in this country. I think the last time the numbers were broached, it's like 33 veterans are committing suicide a day. And you can directly correlate that with Iraq and Afghanistan. But I'm anti-American for pushing back against this conflict.
17: Yeah, it's a mess.
13: But meanwhile, we got $4 gas. And, I think that we're losing young voters. But we're also hurting the elderly widow who is working 52 hours a week trying to make ends meet. Like, so when you campaign on affordability and no forever wars, I like President Trump. I voted for him 6 times. I think he's doing a lot of good things. I think it is only appropriate and fair that we call balls and strikes on this conflict.
17: So what does Trump need to do? I mean, we need to get out of Iran as soon as possible. And if that means that you got to go big before you go home, then now's the time to go big.
13: Yeah.
17: Because, I'll be honest with what I'm hearing from young Americans, especially young men. Almost everyone I know under the age of 30, and most of the people I know under the age of 40, are outraged with what they're seeing right now. And they're telling me some version of, I voted for Trump so this wouldn't happen. That's what I'm hearing from 30-year-olds in the United States right now.
13: Well, and I've said it on the show, and it makes people upset, but if Kamala Harris was president, and in June of 2025, she did Operation Midnight Hammer, let's say all things were equal, at least when it comes to Iran. You know, nothing else would be equal, but let's say all things were equal when it comes to Iran. If she did Operation Midnight Hammer, and she said we completely obliterated their nuclear program, and then we fast forward to we're in May of 2026, and we're in the middle of a conflict with Iran, conservative radio would be playing that clip over and over and over again until the cows came home and said, I thought it was completely obliterated. I thought we were done with this.
17: Yeah, unfortunately, you're correct. And there are very powerful, very bad people who have a tremendous amount of influence with Democrats, a tremendous amount of influence with Republicans, and I'm not talking about a foreign nation. I'm talking about the military-industrial complex. And yes, there's a lot of foreign nations in the mix on this too. There are lots of powerful people domestically, and there are lots of powerful people outside of this country who want us to be in that state of constant war. It's a very lucrative business, and it's very good for our enemies, and it's very good for some of our allies for us to be in constant war. And also, it weakens, and if we're in the situation for years, it will crush the MAGA movement, this rage against the establishment that could have been the refounding of our country. This will derail all of that if we do not get out of Iran sooner rather than later. And I agree with you. You got to go big. You got to go big. Not as big as you're saying. That's not what I'm advocating for. But you got to go big and then go home. That is the way that we get out of this.
13: I think just 3 or 4 nukes would solve the problem.
17: I mean, we did two. I mean, in the 20th century, it was pretty big.
13: Yeah. I think it would be overnight. But in the meantime, they're like, no, we're negotiating and negotiations are going well. But we also were told that Iranians lie and drag their feet for negotiations. And then we also heard that the negotiations were happening before, but then they were crap, and then they were happening before. And then we won, and then we were still at war, and then we were negotiating, and then we won again.
17: Well, here's the elephant in the room. Entering a conflict with a nation like Iran is as close to a no-win situation as you can get, because you're dealing with a nation of people. Let's say that you get rid of the worst people. Let's say that you wipe out the leadership, and I know we wiped out a lot of the leadership at the very start. You're still dealing with a nation of a bunch of crazy Muslim men who love the fact that they live in a fundamentalist society where they can beat their wives when they're sick of them. They can throw their kid out of the window when they're sick of them. You can get rid of the leadership, but most of the men in that nation are rotten and they are incapable of self-governance. So, I mean, what's your goal? Do you think that you're just going to give them the right to vote and everything's going to magically be fixed? I mean, I'll take you all the way back to the founding fathers and how John Adams said over and over again, some version of our government is only going to work for a moral and religious people. The Constitution can only govern a moral and religious people. You don't just magically show up and say they're voting. Now they're going to be like America, or at least they're kind of going to be like America. We saw this in Iraq. It was a fool's errand.
13: Yeah, it doesn't seem like this is going to end well. And in the meantime, we're losing a lot of the momentum and a lot of the base that got Donald Trump elected the first time.
17: And that doesn't mean that we've lost all hope. Trump can go big and he can get out. And if he goes big and gets out, then he will deliver on his promise, which is no more forever wars. He has a chance to keep this from becoming a forever war. And that's what I hope and pray happens.
13: What do you think the odds of that are?
17: I'm not going to put odds on it.
13: I'd say right now 30%.
17: I know people who are very informed who are telling me they think that we're going to be there for over a year. And
13: I think that's disastrous.
17: That would be an absolute catastrophe.
13: We were talking about, I mean, in November of 2024, we were talking about 16 years of conservative rule. Okay. And if we lose the midterms, we lose the White House. And I've said it on the show, I have less heartburn about the midterms currently because of the redistricting wars. We're picking up a lot of extra seats. I think that we skate by and we hold the majority. It's still going to be slim, but I think we skate by. That being said,
17: do you think we skate by if we're still in Iran on election day?
13: I do.
17: I don't think we do.
13: Really?
17: I don't think we do.
13: I think we'd have like a 2 or 3 seat majority.
17: So the redistricting helps us, but it's not just what I'm getting from young Americans. It's what I'm hearing from, I mean, working Americans, the blue collar base that delivered 2024 for us. I mean, these people, they voted for Trump primarily so that we would avoid forever wars and instead put focus on making everyday life more affordable here in the States. And there's no way that $4 gas and escalating food prices will get that done. We have to get out of Iran, or we're not going to have a shot in the midterms.
13: I got a text earlier. I said, well, how do you win over these fickle young voters? I don't think they're fickle at all.
17: They're not fickle. They voted for Trump because he promised no forever wars and he promised that he would make the American dream affordable.
13: I think you get
17: that. Why on earth would we be able to keep these people if we do not avoid forever wars and do not make the American dream affordable?
13: I think that the big thing that we need to do if you want to win over young people is, it's three things, really. And I think that you could do it very, very quickly. You get back to focusing on domestic issues, you lower gas prices, you lower home prices, you make the American dream affordable again. And then I think a secondary issue, a bit ancillary, is pushing back on AI. I think that these data centers that are being funded by networks like the Koch brothers, very unpopular amongst young voters. And we look at it and we see what's going on in China and we're like, this is a mass surveillance state being set up here in America. And before we know it, all of these data centers are going to be built, and then it's going to be you can't herd those cats anymore. It's already out. It's out of the bag.
17: So, did you watch any of the Tucker Carlson Kevin O'Leary debate on this? I think it was last week.
13: I saw clips. I didn't see the entire thing.
17: Yeah, it was pretty fascinating. So, two things are true at the same time. Number one, AI is essentially our generation's version of nuclear technology. And even if you ignore all of the ways that it's going to change the way that work looks in America, it is the defining technology that will determine militarily who has the strongest military, who has the best drones, who has the best humanoid robot drones. As weird as that sounds, that's what the future of warfare is going to look like very soon. China already has plans to convert a lot of their car factories. Right now, you're hearing about how they're trying to flood the international market with electric cars. They already have plans to turn those car part factories into humanoid robot part factories like that when it's time to just make, I'm not even kidding, make like Star Wars style droids that are the future of warfare. And some of them can fly, like all kinds of weird
13: it
17: stuff.
13: It sounds disastrous and scary enough when you just go, China's going to flood the car market across the world with electric cars. Because there's going to be a backdoor into every one of those vehicles.
17: And that is very bad. But beyond that, what I'm saying is, let's say that we do what would be very politically popular right now. And we say, we're not going to do anything to help these data centers. In fact, we're going to shut them down. We're going to give the American people what they want. And then 20 years from now, China is the undisputed military superpower in the world. So two things are true at the same time. Number one, if we do not win the AI technology race, China is going to run the world in 20, 30 years. Number two, that does not mean that we just write a blank check to technology companies, let them do whatever they want to communities, let them do whatever they want to the environment. And by the way, just give them tons of taxpayer money and then keep all the equity from the business that they're building. That's also equally insane. You need to treat this like a military technology. And I'll tell you what the advice I gave to the crowd at UT Knoxville when I spoke a couple of years ago. I said, you need to understand and implement AI in your work life. Honestly, if you're just going to survive in what the next era of corporate culture is going to look like. And then you need to aggressively protect your personal life and your marriage and your family from AI. So there's a section of your posterior hippocampus that either enlarges or shrinks depending on how much you exercise your spatial awareness. So for example, this section is huge in cab drivers because they just know what it's like to drive around New York City or drive around London or drive around Nashville or whatever it may be. And for almost all of us in the age of GPS, it's tiny because it's not exercised, because we don't need it. And our brains are very smart. We're like, why would I expend energy and why would I grow this sector of the brain if I know I have a device that's going to do that for me? So heavy AI use in every area of life is doing that with 20 tasks. It's doing that with writing. It's doing that with basic math. It's doing that with creative thinking. It's doing that with analyzing the argument you had with your wife to decide what you're going to say. I'm hearing crazy stories like people recording arguments with their wife and like loading it into ChatGPT and saying, what 3 points should I make to shut down this argument so that she feels utterly defeated?
13: Well, there's a whole South Park episode about that where Stan is like the dream boyfriend and nobody understands why. And he's like, well, I've just been just running her text through ChatGPT and then
17: so pumping out
13: exactly what
17: she needs to hear. About this, but this is death of civilization stuff. I was talking to a high schooler, one of the most prestigious, and I use air quotes, prestigious high schools in Tennessee, here in Nashville. And he told me that he has to cheat with AI because everyone else is cheating with AI and he can't compete with the rest of his class if he doesn't.
13: That's crazy.
17: Think about the way that it is dismembering what we know as education. So treat it like nuclear technology. Look, I hate that we figured out how to split the atom and that there's all these nations who can just vaporize humanity today if some dominoes fell and the worst happened. I wish that we could go back in time and that nobody had invented it. I wish that the AI era was never here, but it's here. And if America doesn't win, then China and or other nations will win, and we will be subservient to them in 10, 20, 30 years. We need to understand that, but also not let these companies run roughshod over the American people and do whatever they want.
13: But that's the big question. How do you safeguard, especially for America's youth coming up, jobs? I mean, these kids are looking at it. They're like, man, you know, my dad worked his way through college and had an apartment in San Diego working part-time at Jack in the Box. He's like, and I can barely afford gas working part-time at Kroger. And then you look at the incoming AI, he's like, and then I'm going to get a bunch of college debt and the job that I'm training for isn't even going to be there. How do we put safeguards in place for these younger Americans? Because that needs to be prioritized.
17: So I don't have the answer on what we can do to protect American society from this because, I mean, I hate that I'm saying this. I wouldn't be surprised if there's half as many jobs in the country in 15, 20 years. Half. Think about the societal and political implications of that. But those who keep their jobs and those who, especially those who own businesses in the AI era, will be able to build tremendous wealth and they'll be able to do it quickly. So I'll give our listeners the advice that I give to students when I speak on campus. I'm not God. I don't have all the answers. I'm not the president. I'm not overseeing the incoming AI economy. I'm not overseeing the nation. I'm not responsible for the nation. But what I can tell you is you can make sure you're on the right side of this. So think, are you studying something that AI, that robots will replace, will take over in 5-10 years? So you probably don't want to go into accounting. You probably don't want to go into law. There are going to be far fewer jobs available. And already, and one thing that I do just to learn about this topic, as I speak with business owners just around the country, I ask them how they're implementing it, what's happening, and I'm getting some frightening answers.
13: Well, hold those answers. Let's talk about the frightening answers that you're getting from business owners on the other side. It's 11:21. We got Josh Tifo in studio. 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
20: How Talbot's Corner. We got a crash 65 southbound before the downtown split. That's going to be exit 86. It's off on the right shoulder. Waiting to see if the NFL is going to grant Nashville the Super Bowl. And President Trump is offering a different timeline on Iran. 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
13: That's Ken Weaver in the newsroom. My name is Chris Hand. The show is brought to you by...

0: There's the headline, then there's the story behind it. 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
1: It's like businesses that used to need 80 employees are going to need 20 employees. So you need to understand how to use it. And look, there are big existential questions we can ask. There are big political questions we can ask. My personal advice to everyone listening is make sure you're on the right side of it.
2: I got a text here from a guy named Brian. He said, my daughter graduated in 2021 with an art degree in graphic design. Pretty much useless now.
1: So it's tough unless she wants to get on the right side of it and start a firm that creates graphic design solutions heavily leaning on AI. Maybe she has two people working for her, and with AI, her and her two staff do the work of what used to be like an office full of 40, 50 graphic designers. If you're in an industry that's getting replaced or mostly replaced by AI dev, then if you absolutely love what you do, like let's say you're a graphic designer or a lawyer or an accountant, you've got to get on the right side of it and quickly get to work building a system that leans on AI that you own. You have to own it.
2: So how do you fix this so that way young men in this country aren't getting squeezed from both sides? Because you're going to get squeezed by AI, and you're also getting squeezed by H-1B visas who are coming in and undercutting you at the exact same time.
1: So we should have absolutely no H-1B visas. So I just said on air that I wouldn't be surprised if after all this optimization that there are half as many jobs in the United States. And then I said off air that it could be more like one third. So if that is the case, should we be giving any jobs to anyone who is not an American unless they have just extraordinary abilities? Like they're one of the best in the world at something and they have one of those extraordinary ability visas, not H-1B visas. We shouldn't be giving out any H-1B visas. And I know a lot of people in both parties would get very mad at me, but if there's any chance that what I'm saying is true and that in 10, 20 years there could be half as many jobs in the United States of America, why on earth would we be giving any of those to anyone not currently in America?
2: Amen. And that needs to start now.
1: Like yeah, I agree. It needs to start right now.
2: I think we need an immigration moratorium in this country. We need to focus on getting the people that are here illegally out. We need to focus on getting the ones that are here illegally assimilated. I mean, that has been left by the wayside. But it feels like especially young men in this country have been screwed over at every different angle.
1: Yep, I agree 110%. And that doesn't mean that there's no hope. I mean, in 10 years, the young men who are going to be living a nice life, living the country club life at a young age, will be those who get really good at tangible hands-on tasks, HVAC, electricity.
2: But the flip side of that are the guys that don't do it then fall into the traps of communism and universal basic income.
1: That is where a lot of people are going to land very quickly. There is actually a way societally you can turn the fact that there's going to be much fewer jobs but more higher paying jobs into a blessing if most American households switch to the classic traditional Americana idea of a breadwinner and then someone who wants to stay home with the kids. That actually is a way that it all works, because essentially you're going to have fewer jobs and they're going to be higher paid.
2: So how
1: would that work? Oh, well, I mean, it could be amazing if let's say that you had a generation of young Americans where the wife wanted to stay at home and raise a bunch of kids, and the husband wanted to go off to work.
2: So a lot of people are saying, but if there's no jobs, there's no buying power, then how do you have any businesses working? And that kind of leads me back to that communism, universal basic income.
1: So here's the thing. There will still be buying power, and the economy will be stronger than ever, because the people with the existing jobs will make a lot more money. So think about my example.
2: Essentially, you're squeezing out the middle class.
1: Yeah, the middle AI will obliterate almost all of the middle class.
2: Terrifying. We'll talk more about this on the other side. It's 11:31. 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
3: WTN. I'm Ken Weaver with your top stories. Drivers, let's see what's in the way right now. Ah, yes, right here, South Nashville, Murfreesboro Pike and Foster Avenue. You got a crash. Injury crash, Bell Road, just south of Elm Hill Pike. Well, guess what, Nashville? You're going to host a Super Bowl in 2030. The NFL owners have voted to grant Nashville Super Bowl 64 in that brand new stadium that is set to be completed next year. Super Bowl 64 will be in 2030. President Trump offering a different timeline on what additional military action the U.S. may take in Iran. The president has rejected the Iranian response to a U.S. memorandum to

0: restart talks. The U.S. and Iran far apart on whether Iran could develop a nuclear program. The U.S. wants it halted for at least 20 years, while Iran says its program is for peaceful purposes. At the White House, at the construction site for his ballroom, the president said he was an hour away from ordering more strikes on Iran this week and said Gulf allies pressured him to hold off.
1: Yeah, it was all done. The boats, the ships are all loaded. They're loaded to the brim. And we're all set to start.
0: Three adult men, one of whom was a security guard, killed in that shooting at the Islamic Center of San Diego yesterday. The suspects were an 18-year-old and a 19-year-old. ABC's Trevor Ault is in San Diego with the latest.
2: Sources tell ABC News that investigators are looking at those two teenagers, Kane Clark and Caleb Vasquez, as the suspects in the shooting. Police said after they got that warning call from one of their mothers, they were searching all over San Diego. They sent officers to a mall, even to the high school of one of the suspects. They were still searching for that vehicle when they got the call about shots fired here at the Islamic Center.
0: That's the latest news. Weather's next. I'm Ken Weaver, WTN News.
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6: From the Beacon Capital Management Weather Center. I'm WSMV4 First Alert meteorologist Stefano DiPietro. We have a First Alert weather day today because of the risk of strong to severe thunderstorms this evening and heading into early tonight, mainly west of I-65. As we go through the day itself, we'll see clouds and sunshine, temperatures upper 80s and back near 90. As storms move in this evening, they could produce heavier downpours, gusty winds, and the strongest storms could even have some small hail. But there will be areas along and east of I-65, maybe even downtown Nashville, that do not see rain until tomorrow.
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5: 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We got Josh Tebow in studio. We've been talking a lot about young voters, really circling around the AI, incoming AI apocalypse, the Iran war. And I think that an important piece of discussion to have today is this election going on just to the north of us in Kentucky. Thomas Massie. Is the election going on in Kentucky less about Thomas Massie and more about AIPAC?
7: It's 100% about AIPAC. This election is essentially a referendum on how the people of Kentucky feel about AIPAC.
5: So can you explain what AIPAC does?
7: So essentially they are an American nonprofit that does pro-Israel lobbying. And there are lots of people in the political world who say that they should have to register as a foreign lobbying group. And think about what I just said to describe them. If their purpose is to lobby for another nation, then why are they an American nonprofit and not registering as a foreign lobbying group? If there is a foreign lobbying group for Peru, they would have to register as a foreign lobbying group.
5: This was Thomas Massie yesterday.
8: Unfortunately, it's turned into whether Israel gets to buy seats in Congress. And what they found out is that my seat's really expensive. They've probably, when this is over, will have spent $20 million and come up short.
9: So why is Israel the only country that gets to buy elections in the United States? Or does any other country get to?
8: I've never seen Great Britain or Australia or even Germany play in our elections here in the United States. But Israel gets so much from the United States. It's a one-sided relationship. They get us to be their proxies in wars that they want against their enemies. They get our military assistance. They get our technology. They get our bombs. They get our tax dollars. And I think it's a very one-sided relationship. At least with NATO, we pretend that they would come to our aid someday if we needed it. And even that's a ruse.
5: So that's Thomas Massie yesterday. I played that on the show. I think that there's a lot of room for actual conversation around Israel, but I think that it gets skewed, and it's because of just blatant anti-Semitism and people painting with a broad brush. It's the Jews. And that's like, okay, great. Half of Israel doesn't like Benjamin Netanyahu. Before October 7th, half of Israel was protesting Benjamin Netanyahu, and they want him in prison. So I think that it's the Jews talking point. It actually ruins a real conversation that we need to have when it comes to how much money should we be giving the nation of Israel every year in foreign aid? How much of an ally are they? And should a group like AIPAC be influencing our elections? Is that fair?
7: I think that's fair. And I will say Massie overstated the situation when he said that it's a one-sided relationship. Israel definitely gets a lot more from America than America gets from Israel. But we do share technology. They do help give us a lot of information. I know a lot of people have strong opinions on Mossad, but they've been pretty effective over the years and have sometimes given America very important intel. At the end of the day, we should treat Israel like we treat any other important geopolitical ally. We should be ready to work with them. We should be ready to defend them if it makes sense for the American interest. We should be ready to partner with them if it makes sense for the American interest. And we shouldn't be sending them any money when we are tens of trillions of dollars in debt. If you're in massive credit card debt, if you're in $173,000 of credit card debt, should you just be giving money to people you know?
5: No.
7: No. So that's essentially what we're doing times 1,000. And I'm not saying that Israel's not an important geopolitical ally. They are an island of a kind of free nation in a sea of Muslim totalitarian nations. And it's natural that they would be an ally for us. Just because they're an ally doesn't mean that they get to buy seats in Congress through a nonprofit that's pretending to be an American nonprofit. Just because they're an ally doesn't mean that we should be sending them billions of dollars.
10: Well, and Massey's been on the record before saying every member of Congress has an AIPAC guy. Every single member. That seems like a lot of influence without having to register as a foreign agent.
7: So what is important to note there is that there's a lot of powerful interests in our government who are trying to work every member of Congress, whether you're talking about corporate lobbyists, whether you're talking about the military industrial complex. That's not too strong of a talking point because there's lots of interests trying to work every member of Congress. But the one thing to me that makes no sense is why we don't require AIPAC to be registered as a foreign lobbyist organization.
10: If Massey wins his election today, does it change the calculation for AIPAC moving forward where they're not going to dump in millions upon millions of dollars to get rid of anti-AIPAC congresspeople? Or are they going to continue business as usual?
7: I think that it would actually do the opposite. If Massey wins, it's going to make AIPAC raise even more money and spend even more money. Because the reality is that you can buy most seats in Congress. So the Massey situation is different because a lot of people know who he is and he's a rabble rouser and he has national name ID. So there's a reason why over 90% of congressional races are won by whoever spends more money. Because in most of these races, I mean, it's not someone like Thomas Massey, who a lot of people love and a lot of people hate, who gets in fights with the president and all that. If it's somebody who doesn't have that name ID, then a special interest can come in and wipe you out rather easily.
10: Well, and it's important to point out that there's a lot of conservatives that have been black-pilled on the Israel topic, and they don't want anything to do with it anymore because they feel like we're fighting Israel's wars in the Middle East. But people don't have anything to say when AIPAC takes out Jamal Bowman or Cori Bush because they have anti-Israel views.
7: Yeah, at the end of the day, I mean, if we believe that they're just the lobbying extension of the nation of Israel, then sometimes they're going to help us, sometimes they're going to hurt us. They're probably going to help us more than they're going to hurt us because Israel is an important ally for us. But at the end of the day, the pro-America view on this is that everything has to be looked at through the lens of what's best for the American people, especially given the conversation we had the first part of the hour. The AI age is here, and we are about to enter a national economic emergency just with the number of jobs that will disappear from the American economy as AI optimizes the way that we do business. So if it's going to get harder and harder for everyday people to put food on the table, harder and harder for everyday people to put their family in decent homes, harder and harder for everyday people to keep their family safe, then should we be doing more or less outside of our borders as the situation here gets more dire? It's an easy answer. We need to focus on the people here.
10: Yeah. So how do we do that with an outside foreign lobbying group like this?
7: Well, I mean, there are plenty of outside foreign lobbying groups. Make them register, make AIPAC register as a foreign lobbying group, and then look at what they do and what all of our other allies do through the lens of what is best for the United States of America.
10: What would change, and would anything change overnight if they did have to register as a foreign agent?
7: Yes, it would change everything. So foreign entities and foreign donors are not allowed to give 501c4 money, PAC money, and direct political donations. Only Americans can. So it is dramatically harder for an organization to spend political money in a huge way like they're doing against Thomas Massey if they have to register as a foreign lobbying group. Foreign lobbying groups can't do that. They can do C3 work all day long. They cannot do C4 work. They cannot do PAC work. They cannot do election work.
10: So how have they been able to skirt this for so long? Are they an Israeli lobby masquerading as a Jewish lobby?
7: In a way. And there are lots of Americans who give them money, and that's where it's very tricky. But they've done what the big banks have done, what the military industrial complex have done. They have made very powerful friendships on both sides of the aisle so that whoever's in power, they're doing totally fine. No different than what we see from a lot of the other corrupt entities throughout the ages. Big Sugar cozied up to Republicans and Democrats for decades and decades and decades. And it's not even entering popular culture that you shouldn't be consuming tons of added sugar until like the last 5-10 years because of that. Because these Big Sugar lobbyists threw tons of money at the Republicans, threw tons of money at the Democrats, and then all of a sudden, 8-year-olds are getting tons of sugar in their school lunches, and they're addicted to sugar, and they're drinking Coca-Cola their whole life, and they're struggling with obesity and diabetes and heart disease and all these things. A lot of these corrupt entities, they buy both parties. They buy the leaderships of both parties.
10: Should, how do we get rid of lobbying altogether? Like, so is it even possible? Is it within the realm of possibilities that we could get away from it? You know, I feel like we're at a point now, especially with social media, where you can do a lot on your own to raise your name recognition and your credibility, get it established. We don't need these outside groups any longer. Like, we don't need the money for TV ads. We don't really need these donations. You can do a campaign that's effective. Fishbach out of Florida, he's running an effective campaign in Florida, and he's not taking a lot of this outside money.
7: And he's running an effective campaign with, especially with young Floridians, but he's still a long shot because, and there are some kind of demographic reasons why he's a long shot in Florida. You're right that you can get these off the ground, but it's important that you mentioned a statewide race. So with national races, you can win with overarching themes. Trump in 16 is the perfect example. He was outspent in the most outlandish way we will ever see in a modern day presidential campaign and won because you have enough people who care about it that it's not just a spending race. It's not just about name ID. It's not just about who can buy the most smear ads on the other guy through an outside group. You see some version of that with a statewide race, especially in a very big state like Florida. It's almost like a mini presidential race. When you get down to congressional and lower, then it's very easy to buy those seats. The sweet spot for a lobbyist being able to buy a seat is U.S. House and state Senate, which is why there are so many corrupt members of the U.S. House, so many corrupt members of the state Senate. And there's a reason for that. When you get the state House and below, state House and alderman and dog catcher and school board.
10: Or like Soros, attorney general.
7: You have, and that'd be a statewide race.
10: Yep.
7: So you can win a statewide race with overarching messages, and you can win state House and below with just grassroots might. You're going to knock everyone's door three times and you're going to really get to know the voters and just put in a year of work and you're going to beat the corrupt interests. There are too many people to do that generally for state Senate and U.S. House races. And there's not enough overall public sentiment. People don't care enough compared to a statewide and a national race. And that is why the bad guys buy almost every state Senate and U.S. House seat in the United States.
10: How do we flip it for the American people to make the emphasis on these smaller local races as opposed to the waiting until the presidential race to vote?
7: I mean, you just have to make it cool, make it culturally acceptable, make it culturally important to be a citizen. We are a democratic republic. We are a government by the people and for the people, which means that we're not going to survive unless at least most of the people take up that responsibility and they care who's representing them at the local level, the state level, and the federal level. So you need to convince people to care more. You wouldn't be able to buy most U.S. House seats as a lobbyist if most of the people in that district knew / cared who their congressional representative was. And right now, one thing that is a big roadblock there, a lot of people in America, they're black-pilled to the whole political 100%. Class. They are sick of the Republicans, and they're really sick of the Democrats, which, by the way, is how we can still win some national elections, which is great because they're more sick of the Democrats than they are of us, which is good. But that does not incentivize political engagement. That makes people less motivated, not more motivated, because they just don't like everyone involved. Because a lot of people, especially if you're struggling to make ends meet, it's easy to look at the Democrats and look at the Republicans and say, neither of these parties represent me right now.
10: Is there going to be a return to feeling like we're represented, or is this just going to get worse?
7: So as I see it now, it's going in a negative direction, but you can turn it around if the Republican Party gets serious about affordability, obsesses over the idea. And Trump has already done his part, and Congress has already done their part on the home affordability aspect. Trump went to war over the Fed, replaced the Fed chair. The One Big Beautiful Bill had all kinds of measures in it that make it easier for young families to buy homes. A lot of things that are going to make it easier for home builders to build more low to mid-cost housing supply. So the homes that young families need to get out of apartments and move their family into a home. There were also a handful of executive orders Trump issued that helped to that effect. So
10: started making, private entities be able to buy these homes like the BlackRocks of the world?
7: Yeah, and Trump's going to war with them over that. So I give Trump an A on that. On that issue, he's done a great job. But that's not enough. I mean, let's say that you did it. You spent years fighting to make it easier for young families to buy homes, for working class people to buy homes. But now gas is so high that they can't save up enough money to buy a home. I mean, you see where that's a significant problem.
10: Yep.
7: We need to, I'll take it back to what you were talking about an hour ago. We need to go big in Iran and then go home. We need to go big and go home.
10: Josh Tivo's in studio. Closing thoughts, and then where can we keep up with you?
7: So I do want to go back to what we talked about with AI and the personal advice. I kind of started issue. I know we went into a break. AI is here. I wish that we could go back in time and uninvent it, just like I wish we could go back in time and uninvent splitting the atom and nuclear technology and the way that that changed geopolitics, the way that that is that's killed and hurt a lot of people. I know that there are lots of benefits with energy and all that, but still, I think humanity would be better off without that. Humanity would be better off without generative AI. It is going to completely change the fabric of society. A lot of hardworking people are going to lose their jobs. A lot of people who spent years and small fortunes earning degrees are going to all of a sudden wake up one morning and say these skills are not needed in the economy anymore. It's going to be very tough. But what are you going to do? You can't go back in time. You have to make sure for your good and for the good of your family and your future family that you're on the right side of this. So you need to do things that require working with your hands. In 10 years, the people who are going to be living high on the hog at a country club are going to be the guys who are really good at HVAC, who are really good electricians, and the people in the industries that are getting optimized and replaced with AI who actually own the systems. So most of the accounting jobs in America will be gone. But if you own the accounting firm and you do a ton of work with two employees instead of 20, you're making a lot of money and you're paying your two guys a lot of money. Make sure you're on the right side of this. It is the most important thing, one of the most important things that you'll ever hear me say on this show. The economy as we know it is about to completely flip. You need to make sure you're on the right side of this for you and for your family.
10: Where can we find you on social media?
7: At Josh Tifo, T-H-I-F-A-U-L-T. At Josh Tifo, T-H-I-F-A-U-L-T.
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10: 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My name is Chris Hand. The show is brought to you by Better Water LLC. We got Mason Fleming producing. Ken Weaver in the newsroom. Chad's in here. Hey, Mason.
14: Did you get your tickets, Mason?
10: You get your concert tickets? You spent, I don't know if anybody noticed, Mason didn't talk really at all during the show because there were 20,000 people in front of him in line to get tickets to a concert where you're not going to enjoy yourself.
14: One of the first times I met Mason, he comes up to me and goes, I'm going to Birmingham this weekend. I'm like, why? He goes, 21 Pilots. It's
10: he's
14: like
10: gone
14: the 48th
10: to every
14: time I've seen
10: he's
14: them.
10: Gone to every single 21 Pilots concert.
14: He's gone to more shows
10: ever
14: than 21 Pilots has gone to.
10: Did you get your tickets?
15: No.
10: I knew you wouldn't.
15: Well, so the
10: I knew he wouldn't.
15: Is,
10: I said to him, I said, you're not going to get them.
15: There were 50,000 people trying to access the site all at once. And as I was purchasing my ticket, the site crashed. That
0: oh,
15: was
0: man.
15: Very frustrating.
10: So you ignored my whole show.
15: I got joked about by you. I got roasted by you. I got destroyed in the comments. And then when I got to get up to get my tickets to finally justify myself and be like, you know what? I got them. They didn't go.
10: When's your birthday?
15: January.
10: Oh, yeah. Dude, I was going to say I'll get them for your birthday, but sorry.
14: Yeah,
10: I'm not
14: next
10: gonna
14: year.
10: Do
14: we'll,
10: that
14: get,
10: now.
14: We'll get you the Ohio tickets for next year. You got those.
10: 12 o'clock. Chad's in next. It's Supertalk 99.7 WTN. Good job, Mason.
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0: All right, drivers, we got a crash in Madison, 65 northbound at Old Hickory Boulevard. You got the full forecast coming up in 5 minutes. Nashville's going to host the Super Bowl in 2030. vote made it official at the NFL spring meeting. All the owners made it official with a 32-0 vote. Yes. We want that Super Bowl in Nashville. Here's Channel 4's Holly Thompson.
17: The new Nissan Stadium made a Super Bowl inevitable for Nashville. And by 2030, the stadium will have gone through three NFL seasons. This will be the biggest event that Nashville has ever hosted. And aside from the major economic impact, the Super Bowl is the single most watched annual event in the U.S. with 127 million viewers. It will all air on NBC, which means you can watch it right here on WSMV4.
0: League officials pointing to Nashville's booming tourism scene. Strong track record hosting major events like the 2019 NFL draft that drew an estimated 600,000 fans to Lower Broad. And then again, as you heard, that new stadium that is set to be finished next year. Iran war at the White House, at the construction site for the new ballroom. President Trump told a reporter how close he was to ordering more strikes on Iran this week.
1: I was an hour away. We were all set to go. You're talking about yesterday.
18: Yes.
1: We were going to be striking very, it would have been happening right now.
0: He signaled he might order them later.
1: I mean, I'm saying 2 or 3 days, maybe Friday, Saturday, Sunday, something, maybe early next week, a limited period of time.
0: Trump insists Iran is, quote, begging to make a deal. Money news.
19: Pressure from higher interest rates has driven down stocks. The Dow Jones headed into the midday down 188 points. The S&P was off 0.6%. The Nasdaq Composite had given up nearly 1% on the day. Elon Musk promises to appeal after losing in court to OpenAI CEO Sam Altman. Musk accuses Altman of going back on the original vision of keeping OpenAI a nonprofit, but the jury ruled that Musk waited too long to bring his lawsuit. Even in the face of higher prices, America's do-it-yourselfers are happy to break out the hammers and duct tape. The Home Depot has beaten expectations for the fiscal first quarter, ringing up sales of nearly $42 billion. More Americans are finding that owning a car is a luxury they just can't afford. A new study by LendingTree finds nearly 4 in 10 Americans are being priced out of car ownership by the rising cost of vehicles, insurance, and gas.
0: That's the latest news. Weather is next. I'm Ken Weaver, WTN News.
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20: 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I never minded being 2:35, but you know what minded? 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
21: I'm WSMV4 First Alert meteorologist Melanie Layden. Dry and hot today with temperatures back around 90 degrees. But later tonight, rain and storms move back into Middle Tennessee. Areas west of I-65 have the best chance for seeing a handful of thunderstorms that could be strong to even severe. Be sure to stay weather aware with the free WSMV4 First Alert weather app.
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23: What is up, party people? Hot Take Tuesday.
14: I got that hot take for you, baby. A little hot. Did you know it's a primary day today? I don't know if you're aware of that. Primary, not for us. No, not for us. We got a ways to go, but for other people. For Georgia, and of course, Thomas Massie, going to get him out of there. He's a fakie. He's a fakie right there. A lot of stuff to get to today. We had to go get pictures. Belle, you should have come. You know what we're going to do for your picture? I'm going to have Charlie draw a picture of you.
15: I wasn't invited. It was never mentioned to me.
14: Well, you wouldn't have come anyway, so it doesn't really matter. Would you have come? If they said pictures, would you have come?
15: I don't know.
14: Let me tell you how this went. So, because we're always spot on here. Let you guys know. Hey, Chad, it's over here. All right, go over there. Where is it? Where is this place? You see Lonnie's?
15: Over
14: yeah.
15: there.
14: Yeah, you see Lonnie's? Yeah.
24: Yeah.
14: It's right there. What?
24: Okay.
14: Okay, what do you mean? I'm going around. Not, is there like a special knock? What do I have to do? It's Lonnie's. Just go to Lonnie's and it's like right there. Okay. That's not, no. That's not where it's at. That's not, there's nobody at Lonnie's. Lonnie's not at Lonnie's. Finally, the guy comes down with all the cameras and he's like, this isn't well designed. This isn't put together well. So there's that. And so I go, who was here before me? He goes, oh, guy with the cool beard. I said, that's Ken. He goes, he was great. I said, a couple of the sports people, like one of them, they were there. And he goes, that little guy with a hat, kind of a curmudgeon fellow.
24: That's Brother Dan Mandis. Yeah, Brother Dan Mandis, he came up right after my shoot finished.
14: Yes.
24: I like calling it a shoot.
14: Yeah.
24: It was a photo shoot.
14: And you know what? I think Bell brought up a good thing. You know, looks are a portion of it, but attitude is a big deal. And if you got that attitude, it works. And it worked for us because I threw some looks on him. Cross arms. What up? Now, where did you go up top?
24: I went up top, Brother Chad. I crossed my arms.
14: Oh, you did the crossing arms thing.
24: Yeah, I got a picture with the old Nissan Stadium behind me, you know, but what are you going to do? It's not 2027 yet. They haven't finished the new one yet.
14: No. So they asked, he takes me, right? He goes, we did the top, but first he goes, let's go here to the abandoned part of the garage where it's kind of all beat up.
24: Yeah.
14: Because he goes, you're all in black. I'm like, I know, right?
24: Yeah.
14: Cross arms, the look. Oh, threw it hard.
24: I'm an outlaw, baby.
14: That's it. And then stopped and got some McDonald's, as you do.
24: Thanks for the cheeseburger, Brother Chad.
14: I go, Bell, we got you some cheeseburgers. And he goes, oh, great. I walked over to give you one, came back gone. What happened, dude? Gone.
15: Hungry. I didn't have breakfast.
14: Yeah, there it was. Gone. Looking great, though. Feeling great out there. Gorgeous day. I had to wear pants.
24: I know, it's killing me, man. I can feel my hairs were coming back on my legs.
14: Yes, and now I feel itchy and uncomfortable. Like, this is not what it's supposed to be. What?
24: I'm going to have completely bald legs again.
14: All over again. Having to start all over again. I better look good. I told the guy, I said, you better make me 30 pounds heavier, lighter, and give me some freaking muscles. You better do it, man. He just looked exhausted.
24: Yeah, he was worn out.
14: He was.
24: Well, because he kept having to go up and down to bring everybody up to where the chute was. Because we're at Printer's Alley, and it's like, okay, what now?
14: It was like a scavenger hunt. Do you see yellow poles? Yes, that's not... Where is the guy? And then he sends the text. Our guy who sets this up sends me a text. It's somebody's... It's... It's just gibberish. 853 plus sign equal sign 489. I'm like, what? Is there like a code? Do you see yellow parking garage walls? Yes. Yes. Okay. Okay, what? Doing well. Oh, lordy, lordy. We're still at war, people.
24: Trump called a timeout.
14: Woo. There you go. So there you go. There's your update.
24: That's Super Bowl. Pretty much it.
14: We got the Super Bowl. I saw where the Super Bowl was going to go. So right across. But it wasn't finished yet. I'm pretty pumped about the Super Bowl. The amount of money we're going to make off this is huge.
24: Man, maybe we ought to come up with our own pedal tavern.
14: So,
24: we can call it the tuna boat.
14: Oh, my God. On the way here, as we stop, we get ourselves at McDonald's, and we drive down a little street and bust a right onto Demumbrian, and here comes the pedal tavern, zipping out in front. And it's packed.
24: Yeah.
14: It is packed.
24: Yeah.
14: And I'm just like, oh, my God, that is...
24: Yeah, the other one, Friday morning at 10:20, while I'm waiting to turn off the Mummery and to come to work, the pedal tavern that passed me, everybody was hooping and hollering, and AC/DC Highway to Hell was blaring.
14: Oh, that is nice. That is, yeah, somebody
24: at 10:20 in the morning.
14: Of course. I was, I was telling my wife, so the World Cup's coming, obviously, and Chad Ochocinco, the great wide receiver. Soccer's his favorite sport in the world. He would give anything to play pro soccer, give up all of his years of playing pro football. And he had Bert Kreischer on, the comedian. And Bert's excited for soccer because it's something new, right? He's super excited, right? Like, I can't wait for soccer. He goes, I love it when I discover stuff like this, like day drinking. He goes, man, I discovered day drinking, changed my life. I don't think that's a good... No, that's not good.
24: I mean, if you think about it, those dudes that were on that pedal tavern I saw at 10:20, by this time last Friday, they were already snockered.
14: Oh, absolutely. 2 hours. How far does it go?
24: I guess it goes all the way down to the river and back, I guess, or wherever you want it to go.
14: At what point do you realize... Is there a mini engine on there? You're probably going to be the only one that's pedaling because everybody's hammered. Right? At some point in time, you realize everybody's drunk and I have to be the one.
24: Or we're not going anywhere.
14: We're not going to go anywhere. This is it. This is where it lives.
24: You're just going to get stuck at Printer's Alley.
14: Because you know every one of them, like, they're all looking outside going, okay, who's on this one, right? Because you're going to get those... You're going to get some, you're like, oh, they look fit. They look like they're going to be okay. And then you get some, you're like, they might die halfway down here. It's a chance this person's going to have a cardiac episode while he's drinking. Oh, but I've often wondered, how far do they go?
24: I'm not sure. I don't know, like if you rent them for a couple of hours or if you have them for the day. I'm not sure. But I tell you what, whatever they're doing a brisk business.
14: Yes, they are.
15: You just you rent them until you pass out, and then they kick you off on the side of the curb and go get some new customers, and they start them drinking.
24: Oh, I got to tell you what I saw, boys, on my way down to the photo shoot.
14: What?
24: This would have been me. This lady is trying to make one of those little scooters work.
14: Oh,
24: and it's not. She's having to scoot old school by, like, 1 foot up on the scooter, and the other one is propelling her.
14: Oh,
24: and
14: I'm thinking, Lord.
24: Just dump it. Just dump it and walk.
14: It's you're trying to scoot on a 60-pound scooter.
24: Right.
14: Right? This isn't one of those tiny scooters.
15: Welcome to the 50s.
14: It was just...
24: I mean, she's in full business suit and everything. I mean, she had a meeting to get to, apparently.
14: Yes.
24: And she's going to... She was hot and sweaty.
14: Oh, God. Man, I'm watching people today walk, you know, like trying to get to their meetings. You can tell who's a tourist and who's not. Like, you're in flip-flops and a shirt. You're not really... You're in a full suit and you're drenched. Right? You're getting ready to go into your big meeting today, right? And you're sopping wet already.
24: Swamp
14: and
24: it's only twist
14: super swamp ass.
24: Lots of swamp ass in downtown Nashville today.
14: Oh, it is happening, kids. It is happening. So much fun stuff to talk about today. I'm pumped about it. Just excited. I was listening to young, and I do mean young, Mason and Chris go back and forth about live music. Chris has kind of got the kind of attitude that we have back in the day, which is if you've been in radio long enough, and you've talked about this on numerous occasions, Bell, it's tough to go see a concert sometimes after seeing a concert from the stage.
2: Yeah.
14: Yes.
2: Or the soundboard.
14: And it's not always great, but Mason loves that 21 Pilots. Those are two guys, by the way. There's not 21 of them. Figure that out the hard way.
2: They're the passengers and the pilots and the people taking them around.
14: They are. But Chris said his hot take was concerts suck. And I'm like, I don't
2: agree with that at all.
14: No.
2: But what it takes to get there and enjoy it and then get out is just a hassle beyond belief.
14: As we were driving down, Broadway and stuff on the way back, you go by Bridgestone and I'm like, I didn't go to a game this year. And my whole thought is, the whole getting in and doing stuff sitting there and watching the game, that's fine. It's all of the stuff to that. Standing in line at the bathroom, standing in line to get food, going and parking somewhere, paying money to walk into a place. It's just, that's the thing, right? It's the process.
2: And I got to a point when I was working at KDF as the music director that every time there was a show and the rep would be like, hey, you're going to come to the show, right? I'm like, yeah, but I need a backstage pass. Well, they're not doing a meet and greet. That's not what it's for. I need a backstage pass so I can sit back there, be left alone till the traffic clears out, and then I go get my car.
14: Yeah.
2: Mm-hmm. Oh, well, okay, well, I'll get you a pass.
14: Yeah. Basically, it's not for me to want to watch. It's for me to come and not be messed with. That's what I need. I need space. I want to put my arms out and not touch anybody. That's it. So, whoo-wee. So, Thomas Massie, somebody just asked you, I think he's going to win. Ah, man.
2: I hope so.
14: I hope so, too. I absolutely do. I hope he does.
2: I mean, between him and Rand, that's about all we've got in terms of people that actually follow the Constitution.
14: Yeah. I don't.
24: They're the skunks at the garden party.
14: They basically are. They are.
24: Well, and that's what Fetterman has turned into for the Democrats.
14: Yeah, it is. I mean, they are the skunks at the garden party. There's no doubt about it. They're unwanted. And it's interesting because as much as he goes after the likes of Massey, he didn't really do it to Rand Paul, because I think he realized, all right, I'm not going to win this battle because it's a statewide thing. I'm not going to win this battle with Rand Paul. But he's went hard after Massey. And one of the reasons we probably could attack yesterday is because they had to send Pete Hegseth to campaign. And this has nothing to do with Ed, Galleen or Galler or whatever his name is. It's nothing to do whether or not he's a good guy, a bad guy. It has all to do with the fact that you went after somebody and you've turned him into, he's not the worst congressman of all time. Like, the hyperbole is so insane. It's never been anybody worse. Really?
24: He's terrible.
14: Oh, God. That is just... And even when he says all these horrible things, it makes me laugh that Massey's like, I don't say anything bad about Trump. I don't. I mean, we haven't talked since last summer. I did find that out.
2: Preston Brooks was a member of the House from South Carolina.
14: Yeah.
2: And he took his cane and beat Senator Charles Sumner almost to death on the floor of the House. He might be a little bit worse than that.
14: That might be. There's a few of them. And if we're doing modern times, George Santos. The astronaut pro volleyball player? Yeah, him. By the way, Pauly Market has... Massey just getting boat raced right now. 62% of the money is on Ed. So, if you guys want to know what that looks like. You know what he could, though? He could say, you know what? I'm going to run as an independent now. If you guys want to play this way, we'll split the vote. Then what? I may actually win still, and then you're going to have to deal with me as an independent.
2: Yeah, we can't have these senators and these congressmen thinking independently. It's got to be the party line, man.
14: Always the party line. Do what I say always and never question anything. Now give me my $1.8 million slush fund because I got slushes to give. Indeed. Coming up, it is Tuesday, Hot Take Tuesday. It's hot outside. It is. We're going to find out how hot it is coming up in a little bit. Talk a little bit about Iran, more in the midterms. Bell's doing sports as he does, because that's what he does. The Super Bowl's going to be here. What? Okay, Bell, that's a sports thing. Just to let you know. Super Bowl.
2: What?
14: Okay, there you go. He's so good with sports. I can't even. He is.
2: I thought that had something to do with dishes.
14: Probably. Superb Owl is what it is. Chad Benson, Joe, Super Talk 99.7.
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24: All right, drivers, we've got a crash. It is blocking the right exit lane, 40 eastbound to I-440. Then in Hermitage, Stewart's Ferry Pike is closed because of a crash. This is between Smotherland Lane and Earhart Road, Alvin Sperry Road, there in Hermitage. Nashville's getting a Super Bowl. 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
14: No, kids, every single Tuesday we do it. We take a take, a hot take, and we deliver it to you. 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
7: Hot take, hot take, hot take Tuesday.
14: So hot, baby, so hot. Let's start with Belle. What you got for us today, Belle?
2: Where did mine go? I think that Hot Take Tuesday is just too much for my brain.
20: It's pretty much about Bell's. That's your speed right there.
2: I had one, and I've completely lost it now.
20: All right. We're going to go back
2: yes,
20: over there
2: do.
20: With you, and then we'll come back here. God, this is what I'm talking about.
24: All right. Is it my turn?
20: Yes.
24: Nashville's hosting a Super Bowl.
20: Frickburr.
24: The real MVP won't be a quarterback. It's going to be whichever bartender survives lower broad.
20: Ooh.
24: I mean, the NFL draft in 2019 drew 600,000 people downtown.
20: God,
24: just think
20: insane.
24: What this Super Bowl is going to bring.
20: Yeah. Because you know what? If you guys have never hosted a Super Bowl,

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2: True.
3: That's true.
2: True.
3: Yes.
1: I can't place my order with Kroger if my Wi-Fi goes down.
2: No.
1: What am I supposed to do?
2: Well, we all panic, right? The Wi-Fi's not working. What's going on? The Wi-Fi, it's not working.
3: I can't log on.
2: I can't. Yeah, I can't. The Wi-Fi. What's wrong with the Wi-Fi? Oh, my Lord. Yeah, that's true. Same thing with the phone, right? If your phone's not charged. What is your threat? Where's the anxiety kick in for you when it comes to batteries?
3: 20%.
2: Once it goes red.
3: That's automatic for me. I start thinking, well, I better plug it in.
2: Yeah. Even if it could last another hour, doesn't matter. I got to plug it in now.
3: Yeah.
2: Otherwise it may never work.
3: I may never get it on again.
2: and as I get a little bit older and these phones become more fandangled at times, I'm like, I don't even have to turn it off. What do? Throw it against the wall? Then you can get a new one? Guys, I'm here to tell you my hot take. I don't care about your crypto. I don't care. I don't want to hear about it. I get stuff sent to me every day. I'm sure it's fantastic. And I know that your coin that's trading at 0.00000003, it is no different in my mind than, oh, I don't know, paintings. It's a way to launder money for the most part. It is. And I don't want to hear it. It is as bad for some people out there as it is. And I'm not saying crypto's horrible. There's a couple of them that will eventually be the ones. But for the most part, I could start a crypto today. Right? There's no way that America would allow me to start a currency. I could start a crypto. And the only way that crypto is going to be worth anything is if it's like CrossFit and veganism. I never shut up about it. It's not a religion. It's a pretend thing. Chad.
3: CrossFit and veganism.
2: They never shut up about that. Ever. Ever. Ever. You know that, too. You listening out there, you're like, you're right. Those people don't shut up. CrossFit. Would you like to go work out with me? It's an abandoned, auto place. And there's giant tires you can flip over. Yeah, just in case. I don't know. I'm in the apocalypse.
3: You're like Kevin Bacon in Footloose when he's running through the manufacturing plant turning flips over cars.
2: You know, yeah. You know what? That right there would be if somebody's probably sitting here listening going, oh my God, that'd be great. We'll have a workout like Kevin Bacon. Everybody's going to wear denim.
3: And we're going to smoke while we do it.
2: Yeah, the minute we're done, you got to smoke. You have to smoke the minute you're done, as you do. And then we'll have tractor fights.
3: And then we'll take the preacher's daughter out on a date.
2: Just over the track, though. Just over the track.
3: Just over the track.
2: To the other side of the tracks, if you will. All right, guys. Iran, we're in a quagmire / excursion. And we'll talk a little bit about that, top of that. Midterms, what's going to happen? A lot of you, some of you not thrilled by the fact that Massey may lose. Others want... are glad he's going to lose potentially because he hasn't shown the right purity when it comes to voting. So we'll discuss a little bit of that as well. If you missed any of the show, shame on you, grab the podcast. Chad Benson, Super Talk 99.7.
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3: 12:30 on the dot. I'm Ken Weaver with your top stories. Drivers, we have Murfreesboro, Southeast Broad Street between Dr. M.L. King Boulevard and Ash Street completely closed for a fatal crash investigation. Apparently a pickup and a motorcycle collided there. A motorcyclist was life-flighted but did not make it there. On Southeast Broad Street there in Murfreesboro. Also here in West Nashville, got a crash. The right exit lane is blocked. That's going to be 40 eastbound at 440. And in Berryhill, a crash. Thompson Lane at East Irish Drive. It's not even rush hour yet, folks. The NFL's bringing its biggest game to Nashville, awarding Super Bowl 64 for 2030. It's going to be played inside the new stadium set to open next year. Nashville chosen thanks to its ability to draw massive crowds, highlighted by that 2019 NFL draft, where at least

0: 600,000 people crowded Lower Broad. Officials also say the city's entertainment appeal and infrastructure made it, quote, Super Bowl ready. Channel 4's Marius Payton has more from the site of that new stadium.
1: I sat down with Dina Ivey Monday morning, the CEO of Nashville Visitors and Convention Corporation. She told me a number of things. We talked about a few things. First, we talked about hotels. By 2030, Nashville will have more than 650 hotels with over 80,000 hotel rooms. Of course, traffic and security will be a massive part of this. Ivy says the NFL leads the charge on security, but they'll be working with Metro Police as well as emergency management. And this is not a one-day event.
0: Yeah, there is going to be a press conference to talk more about this tomorrow morning at 9. Governor Bill Lee is going to be there. Also, sportscaster Jim Nance going to be there at the Super Bowl press conference tomorrow morning at 9. And then, of course, you got to have a party on Lower Broad. Going to be live music on Lower Broad tomorrow evening starting at 7 o'clock. To celebrate Super Bowl 64 coming to that new Nissan Stadium in 2030. That's the latest news. Weather's next. I'm Ken Weaver, WTN News.
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5: I'm WSMV for First Alert meteorologist Melanie Layden. Dry and hot today with temperatures back around 90 degrees. But later tonight, rain and storms move back into Middle Tennessee. Areas west of I-65 have the best chance for seeing a handful of thunderstorms that could be strong to even severe. Be sure to stay weather aware with the free WSMV4 First Alert Weather.
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3: Oh, man. We were moments away from going back to war. Or excuse me, excursion. Excuse me, police action. Excuse me, stuff. This close.
7: It's just war games with Iran.
3: That's what it is. They are, they're not going anywhere. Trump has listened to BB, and we are in a position that sucks. Any other bad ideas? No, the best bad idea is to leave. That's it. We're not going to put tens of thousands of men on the ground and women. Don't want to leave them out, right? Because it's all about equality here, as you know from Bell. Total equality. The reality is, what else? What are we going to do? We're not going to bomb them into submission. It isn't going to happen.
0: We're not going to start killing civilians.
3: No. By the way, do you want to be the pariah of the world? Do you want to get to the point where, you know, what are we going to do? Even today when I was talking to my, and I'll play some of it a little bit later, my buddy who is a big military analyst, Mike Lyons, and in the military for a long time, got kids in the military serving right now in that region, and he and I were chatting about it, and he's like, There's no winnable situation here in this hope that we're going to bomb some more and they're going to come out and give up all of their stuff. They recognize Trump's kind of over a barrel right now for whatever reason. Let's just be honest about it. And like you said, dude, we're not going to bomb civilians. We're not going to carpet bomb Tehran and kill tens of thousands of people. That isn't going to That's not going to endear us to the people that we're hoping will eventually come around and take on this this regime. It's just not going to happen. So what's the best bad idea? Probably to step away. That's it. I mean, it sounds like, but what else are you going to do? Tell me. What do you think we're not going to storm. We're not going to blow up Karg Island. And at some point in time, too, our partners in the Gulf, they're not thrilled by this. They're not thrilled by this at all. They're looking around going, yeah, they're going to start bombing some of our stuff here. And now we're finding out, if you guys didn't pay attention, they've dug up a lot of stuff. And oh, by the way, what the CIA and several other intelligence agencies were saying, that they have 60 to 70% of their stuff still there. They've still got it. And this weekend, they showed a little bit of that, right? Close to knocking that nuclear facility. And so it's not whether or not we could evaporate them. Then what? We're the pariahs of the world. This is just not going to happen. It isn't. So we've got to decide what's the best thing that we can do. And for the average person would step back and say, and no offense, I don't believe anything the Iranians say. I don't believe anything Trump says. I don't.
0: You mean like Iran is begging to make a deal?
3: I do not believe that. I don't believe that we've beaten them 77 times till they don't exist. I don't believe the fact that they are begging to do a deal. I don't even know if we're talking to them. And by the way, who are we talking to that we trust? What if they go, hey, we got a deal, and the people running the show go, that's not from us? So what's the realistic thing? This is not about being acquitted. This is just about sometimes you got to step back and go, yeah, this isn't, there's a no win here. What's our off ramp? And it's sure not to be bogged down for years in an area where, I will explain this to you, this is not hungry Venezuelans who don't give a rat's ass about the guy that basically has just destroyed them and stolen everything. And this is not that. And that everybody around them is willing to give him up.
7: You just don't understand how a forever war works.
3: I do not understand that. We've been in a lot of forever wars, right? We're continuing. We're bombing now in Somalia. We're bombing like Syria. We're bombing, you name it. We're bombing somewhere all the time. Libya, how'd that go for us? Better than it did for Gaddafi. But no, I don't. They're begging us. I heard that. He's like, oh, they're begging us to do a deal. Are they?
8: You know how it is to negotiate with a country where you're beating them badly. They come to the table. They're begging to make a deal because they're begging to make a deal. I hope we don't have to do the one, but we may have to give them another big hit.
3: Then go ahead. Give them a big hit. Do what you think you're going to do. What are you going to blow up? The power stations, you're going to blow up bridges. You're going to put yourself in a position where you're thinking, hey, why not commit some war crimes? I mean, what exactly are we going to do here that's going to force, think about this, force the people that have now strengthened their position and have now, for the most part, the IRGC running the show, taking it away from the mullahs and the clerics. What are you going to do? You've turned it into a military junta, and they've got the weapons. And so what are we going to do? I'm just, what would be the, like, bombing them forever and killing God knows how many isn't going to get to where we want to go, because all we're going to be doing then is pissing off 92 million people that won't want anything to do with the freedoms that hopefully we could provide them at some point, which isn't going to happen tomorrow. And Trump has to realize, as do a lot of people out there, oh, if you're over 65, you remember 79, that's the deal. They're bad. They're evil. They're all of the things. Nobody's denying the regime's awful. That being said, why do we have to take care of it? Well, they could get in. They were, somebody texted earlier,
7: well,
3: goes,
7: why should Russia get to have all the fun bombing civilians and infrastructure and stuff like that? Where's our joy?
3: Where is our joy? Where's our fun? Do you guys like 450 gas? This isn't an overnight snap your fingers thing. This isn't. And we have not felt the coming nightmare potentially of inflation, because now the stuff that's going to be coming in the days and weeks ahead of us are going to have that extra amount of cost for fuel.
7: I care so little about the price of gasoline that I'm bathing in it now.
3: Yeah. Somebody says, I wish you could be more patriotic. How much more patriotic than don't get in a fight and have our men and women put at risk for what? Again, for what?
7: No, he meant patriotic by his definition.
3: Yes. That's it. Again, this is not about whether or not we can absolutely eviscerate them. It's the staying power. The average person, right? When I look at all of these people that they talk to on all of, you know, about inflation and gas prices, you know what they don't say? I'm fine with gas being X amount of dollars as long as Iran, who I didn't think about and couldn't find on a globe, even though it's flat. I'm fine that they are not going to get a nuclear weapon. Yeah, they're not thinking that. They're thinking, you know what? I got to figure out how to pay for rent, car payment, phone bill, keep the lights on. That's what they're thinking about. That's it. And somebody said, well, the enemy of my enemy. You know who said that one time? Do you remember when BB said, the enemy of my enemy is still my enemy? And still the enemy. At this point in time, what are we doing? We don't have the money, and we shouldn't be in this situation.
7: I vote we put a moratorium on BB's comments until after his trials are done.
3: Yeah, no doubt. No doubt. I like what Nelson said. I can't say it, but I should. Nelson says the boomers could patriotic these nuts.
7: Way to go, Nelson.
3: Oh, so it is, you know, and yeah, I'm frustrated. I'm frustrated because how's that wall coming? Right? Hey, did you guys get your Doge checks? Did you guys get your, hey, Ken, did you get your Doge check? Still waiting.
7: Oh, he's going to double down on that wall thing now because he just got back from China and he saw what they have. And he's going to be like, I want one of these.
3: I want one that we can see from space that you really can't see from space.
0: I want cobblestone roads on top of it.
3: Just in case the monsters come. Right. So no Doge, none of that. How about that inflation? No. Yeah, you guys cool with that? No. All right. All right. Mass deportations of the bad guys or anybody at this point in time. We don't even care. No. Okay. Cut the debt. We're doing that. Hey, how are we doing the debt?
7: It's still going up.
3: Yeah. Yeah. Just, I'm curious about all of these things.
7: How much was it that the big, beautiful bill was going to add to the debt? Was it
3: $2 trillion?
7: I thought it was $5 trillion.
3: Maybe it was. Maybe it's $4 trillion over 10 years.
7: Something like that.
3: But I think it's $2 trillion the first couple of years. That's good. I mean, all the things. I'm still waiting, right? I'm still waiting. And what are we doing? We're fighting a fight that we didn't need to be in. Oh, and by the way, $1.776 billion slush fund so he can pay out who? Marsha Blackburn, by the way? Because, you know, they were wronged as well when they spied on them. It's okay they spy on you and I, though.
7: Oh, yeah. And, of course, you know, Marsha's done nothing to prevent that from continuing to go on.
3: Yeah. Yeah, so that's exactly it. That's all of this should piss us all off. They're enriching themselves. It is ridiculous. If Barack Obama or Joe Biden set up a $1.776 billion slush fund that they were going to control and no transparency to hand out money to whoever they thought that was wronged by this, how would you feel? Because that's our money. How about this? Why don't you take that money and donate it to 1.5 days of the excursion that we're on? Yeah, we have every right to be frustrated. Speaking of frustrated, ladies and gentlemen, boys and girls, friends of all ages, nobody does it better when it comes to sports. We're going to turn you over in a minute to Bell K, the headless one. Great with sports, better with music, and a nerd when it comes to comic books. But we're going to do the sports thing straight ahead. Chad Benchow, Super Talk 99.7.
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0: All right, drivers in West Nashville got a crash blocking the right shoulder. 40 eastbound there at I-440. Berry Hill, a crash. Thompson Lane at East Iris Drive. And then in Hermitage, Stewart's Ferry Pike is closed between Smotherman Lane and Earhart Road, Alvin Sperry Road due to a crash. In Murfreesboro, Southeast Broad is closed between Dr. M.L. King Boulevard and Ash Street for a fatal crash investigation. That was a pickup versus motorcycle, and the motorcyclist was flown to the hospital but didn't make it. Nashville's getting a Super Bowl. We've got all the latest on that and what President Trump says about attacking Iran again coming up at 1 on Supertalk 99.7 WTN.
10: They're begging us. Oh, don't do it. Don't do it. We're going to think about it because that's what we do.
3: Speaking of what we do.
11: Now it's time for Sports with Bell. When you need to know sports information, you turn to the guy who calls basketball shooty hoops.
12: Let's talk some sports with Bell.
10: Yeah. Sports for Bell, because Bell loves sports. And by sports, we mean he knows nothing.
7: So, the Titans get back to the Super Bowl, but only because it's going to be in our...
3: Is that right? That's it, yes.
7: Okay. So, they don't actually have to play the season if they don't want to.
3: No, they have to. They don't get to go automatically. It's not like the Olympics.
7: Well, then what's the point of having it here?
3: Because it brings money and they could show the new stadium.
7: Whatever.
3: He's so good at this. You're so good at sports with Bell. Let's talk some sports with Bell.
0: This brings back a funny memory for me from the 2019 NFL draft. There were a bunch of bachelorette parties that just happened to be on that weekend. And some of these brides-to-be were fuming. Because, number one, they didn't like sport. They didn't care for sports at all. But there were so many people downtown, nobody was paying attention to them.
3: No.
0: And there was this one who's, I've got to find this cut, man. It's got to be somewhere on X. But she says, I don't know why we have to have all these football people here. These football people are really annoying.
3: God.
0: But you could, I mean, it was cracking me up because, I mean, it was elbow to elbow downtown. Nobody was getting through that crowd.
3: Because that was the first time they had taken the draft on the road, and now they can't stop.
0: Right.
3: Because this year, almost a million people in Pitt, and it's Pittsburgh.
0: Yeah.
3: Think about it. It's Pittsburgh in April. Pittsburgh in June is like, it's not bad, but Pittsburgh in April? Oh, goodness me.
0: I don't like all these football people.
3: What are all these people doing here? I want to ride around. Oh, Jenny, you're going to be the greatest bride of all time. Thank you for making me your maid of honor.
0: This is putting a major damper on my stove.
3: Yeah, it is. That is.
0: Gosh, that was funny, man. That cracked me up.
3: They were a little shocked by the amount of people. Are they all here for me? No, Jenny, they're not here for you. Right? They're not. And you're going to get drunk and have horrible night where you're going to be sad when you go home and not tell your soon-to-be husband that you had an affair with some drunk guy from Minnesota. He tore my sachet.
7: Okay, so 8720 says the only way the Titans are in the Super Bowl is if they have tickets. So they have to actually get tickets to be able to go play the game?
3: Yeah, basically.
7: This is ridiculous.
3: No wonder we're not very good. Who wants to pay to be on a team?
0: We need to change the rules.
3: Oh, I'm excited for the Super Bowl. It's going to be awesome. You know what's cool? Is we're probably going to be, that whole week of media, we're going to be down there.
0: Yeah.
3: So be prepared for that. We're already practicing. Oh, look, it's Terry Bradshaw. Terry, your daughters are hot. That's pretty much it. I like that. All right, coming up, hour number two, we got some of your text messages as Bell fends him off. Go, Bell, go, among other things. Straight ahead, Chad Benchel, Super Talk 97.
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0: 1 o'clock on the dot. I'm Ken Weaver with your top stories. Got the full forecast coming up in 5 minutes. Super Bowl 64 coming to Music City with Nashville landing the 2030 championship game. Channel 4's Marius Payton from the new multi-billion dollar Nissan Stadium, which played a major role in the successful bid.
1: I sat down with Dina Ivey Monday morning, the CEO of Nashville's Visitors and Convention Corporation. She told me a number of things. We talked about a few things. First, we talked about hotels. By 2030, Nashville will have more than 650 hotels with over 80,000 hotel rooms. Of course, traffic and security will be a massive part of this. Ivey says the NFL leads the charge on security, but they'll be working with Metro Police as well as emergency management. And this is not a one-day event.
0: Well, you know, Nashville's got to throw a party to celebrate. Channel 4's Alexandria Adams telling us.
14: Tomorrow, there's going to be a big party on Broadway. Also, tomorrow morning, there's going to be a press conference that will happen with city leaders. Governor Bill Lee's going to be there, the Titans, and Nashville sports broadcaster Jim Nantz. Of course, going back to that party, though, starts at 7:30. The Super Bowl celebration is happening there on Lower Broadway. There's going to be live music because, of course, we live in Nashville. Got to have that. Drone show as well as fireworks and special guest appearances there. Nashville's band Six Wire is also performing, and Marty Smith from ESPN is hosting that event.
0: Yeah, Nashville's proven ability to host large events, especially that 2019 NFL draft with at least 600,000 fans, helped the bid. Iran war update.
14: President Trump said Tuesday he was an hour away from making a decision to launch military strikes today against Iran.
8: Yeah, it was all done. The boats, the ships are all loaded. They're loaded to the brim. And we're all set to start.
14: But the president said he put the strikes on hold at the request of Qatar, Saudi Arabia, and the UAE. Asked about his new deadline for Iran to come to the negotiating table, the president said,
8: I mean, I'm saying 2 or 3 days, maybe Friday, Saturday, Sunday, something, maybe early next week, a limited period of time.
14: Karen Travers, ABC News, the White House.
0: And the CDC is confirming an American missionary doctor, Dr. Peter Stafford, is tested positive for Ebola in Central Africa. Dr. Stafford's been evacuated to Germany for treatment and monitoring. Dr. Scott Myrie, one of Dr. Stafford's colleagues, spoke to him after his diagnosis.
15: He's sick. He developed symptoms a couple of days ago. That it was probably on day 8 after his exposure during surgery of a very sick patient who subsequently died.
0: Officials say there are over 500 suspected cases, 131 deaths that could be connected to the outbreak there in the Congo. That's the latest news. Weather's next. I'm Ken Weaver, WTN News.
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5: I'm WSMV4 First Alert meteorologist Melanie Layden. Dry and hot today with temperatures back around 90 degrees. But later tonight, rain and storms move back into Middle Tennessee. Areas west of I-65 have the best chance for seeing a handful of thunderstorms that could be strong to even severe. Be sure to stay weather aware with the free WSMV4 First Alert weather app.
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3: What's up, party people? Super excited. Big hour. Huge hour. Excited about stuff. Got a little what's. We're going to talk, you know, got our hot take Tuesday because we've got the hot take coming up in a little bit. Bell's got a hot take. Ken's got a hot take. I've got a hot take. Some of you were hot with me last hour. A lot of you, though, were the frustration level is there. You can feel it. And I'm going to tell you guys this. I don't feel one way or another about the president. I don't love him. I don't hate him. He's the president. Do the job. You promised to do some stuff. You haven't done it. And that's it. Like any other president. I don't fall in love with the president. He's not a cult leader. It's just, it is what it is. I want my president to succeed. I don't care if they have an R or D by them. That means very little. I want them to succeed. And right now, we're not succeeding in Iran. It's that simple. Doesn't mean we've lost something or we don't have our fastball. But it means that we're in a position that isn't very good. And my fear is ego's going to drag us into something that could get even uglier, and we don't need it. We don't. Nobody wants it, needs it. Nobody wants to, you know, I mean, how many of you are thrilled by, well, higher gas as long as they don't get, they're not a nuclear weapon. Somebody texted earlier, go, hey, you know, we've been fighting them for what, 8 weeks now? You figured by now they were 2 weeks away from a nuclear weapon. They would have gotten one by now. And they're not getting a nuclear weapon. They weren't efforting to get a nuclear weapon. That's according to our intelligence. Go back last March, Tulsi, bringing up all the intelligence agencies. Yeah, they're not trying to get one. Well, we don't believe them. And I do think I think hubris played a huge role. I think Trump was being whispered to by Hegseth and everybody else that, and especially Bibi Netanyahu, you can do this, right? Look what you did in Venezuela. Look at this amazing thing we did in Venezuela. Venezuela is not Iran. They are separate. From the IRGC to their military to their local militias, they are not a Venezuelan military that was half-ass, followed by some Cubans that were probably starving, right? Followed by a bunch of people that looked over and go, you know, if we sell this guy out here, they'll probably let us stay and be president. Okay. Not the same.
7: Rubio's not going to agree to that. He wants the throne.
3: Well, Rubio's going to have the throne. Look now. We're just talking. Guess who's running the White House press conferences? Vance is up there doing it.
17: That's J.D. Vance.
3: Because what's her name? Carolyn Leavitt. She had a baby, right?
17: Yep. She's on maternity leave.
7: Still looks hot.
3: Yeah, she does. Good looking lady. Trump has kind of got the Gaddafi thing where he surrounded himself now with these three hotties. Have you seen him?
7: I thought that was a Sacha Baron Cohen thing.
3: No, that was
7: a dictator.
3: Gaddafi had a fleet of like ninja women around him that were hot.
7: Ninja women.
3: Nothing wrong with little ninja women. Like a little bit of that. What's up, ninja woman? How are you guys doing? But yeah, so JD's got to do this now? Well, Marco must be getting ready to invade Cuba. Because Cuba came out today and said it's going to be a bloodbath. Really? Really? Is it really going to be? What exactly is going to be a bloodbath, Cuba? Because people are worried in South Florida that they're going to be droned. No. First of all, somebody's got to tell them you got to charge those drones. And you guys don't have any energy. They didn't come fully charged. Are you kidding me?
17: Where's the batteries?
3: I've been watching this. I follow a couple guys who are in Cuba. And they go to the rich neighborhoods.
17: Yeah.
3: Man, they're driving regular cars that are from this century. They've got houses that even when all the lights are out, theirs are on because they got generators and stuff. And they're all part of the government. Or a couple of them are big stars. They are not the average person when you go down there and they're looking at you and they've got no food. They got nothing.
17: You better be able to defend those properties, man.
3: Yeah.
17: Oh, because
3: I'd get out of Dodge now if I were you guys.
17: Yeah.
3: I mean, how could you? Because at some point, it looks like something's going to happen. I mean, now that we're going to go after Raul Castro, he's 94. We're going to indict him. At some point,
7: he was already out of power. He stepped down.
3: But we're going to indict him for something. And so
7: smuggling cheeseburgers.
3: Yeah, probably. And so we're going to indict him, and this thing's going to fall apart. And like you said, Ken, people that have been oppressed for years, whose families have been beaten and tortured, you don't think that when they come, they're going to do the same thing they did to Gaddafi? They're going to absolutely eviscerate those people.
17: Yeah, it'll be terrible.
3: It will be. So somebody would like to know where you sign up to be the leader of the ninja women. That is a great question. So, you know what? I think you have to go to Libya.
17: You got to go to Libya to be a ninja?
3: Yeah, you get to get your ninja women. So, I mean, he had...
7: Well, if they're really ninjas, how come you don't have to go to Japan?
3: Well, I mean, okay, so here, this, so this is what it was. He had a Amazonian guard, is what they called it. Libya's female bodyguards referred to this Amazonian guard, or the Revolutionary Nuns, an elite all-female protection unit established in the 80s by Muammar Gaddafi. Heavily armed, trained unit served as part of the core of a security detail and public image until, you know, the whole thing where he was killed and plundered.
7: So what's their defense mechanism? They make a sandwich and hand it to you?
3: They're fembots, dude.
7: Oh.
3: They got those braziers that shoot bullets. So are you ready for this? Okay, so the propaganda of empowerment. Training and duties. Handpicked women underwent rigorous physical conditioning. By the way, you couldn't be... He didn't want any bigger girls, is what we're trying to say. I'm not trying to be mean, right? But I mean, I would have put a few bigger ones around me, but whatever.
7: Yeah, plus you know they're going to be loyal because, you know, hips don't lie.
3: Yeah, they had to do martial arts, fire training, small rotation, 15 to 40 guards accompanied by the leader during public appearance.
17: Man.
3: Yeah.
17: That's a lot.
3: Just to let you guys know, some of them maybe didn't want to do it, but they were forced to.
17: I was getting ready to say.
3: I'm just letting you guys know.
17: I'm sure that once they, you know, decided they wanted to take a different path, Muammar Gaddafi allowed them to.
3: Yeah. Oh, he totally did. He totally did. He was like, go ahead. You know what's weird? Like, he took
17: all
3: that
17: I
3: turn.
17: Want you to be is happy.
3: That's it. But you know what's weird is he took that weird turn. Do you remember? It was like,
17: yeah.
3: We bombed the baby's room, and he was never the same after that. He gave up, and he was always 2 weeks away from a nuclear weapon. He gave up all of his stuff, and we promised him all these things, and eventually he died because our experiment on him didn't work the way that we thought, and we abandoned him. But do you remember when he came out to the White House and he put his giant tent up there?
17: No.
3: Yeah, he came out and he stayed. It was the first time he came out. And was it under Obama? And he put that giant tent and he slept out there, and it was one of those huge
17: Interesting.
3: Tents. But... they paid back. Obviously, the Lockerbie bombing was a huge deal. And, you know, we blew up his palace and, you know, the baby's room and everything. They always talk about his stepkid or the adopted kid he had. And then he kind of took a turn where he didn't want to be a pariah anymore. And, you know, it's weird because he's got this weird thing where everybody hated him. And yet the country kind of loved him at times because he did free everything. From the oil reserves. So, but yeah, having those women, you know that they were super happy to be a part of that. So, do you think they stuck with them all the way to the end?
17: Yeah.
3: No, they did not. By the way, there is a couple bigger ones. I'm looking at one of them right now. And yeah, that is a bigger girl. They put her in camouflage. So, they said they were trained to kill, though. So, you know, he wanted that. So, that would be a pretty good thing. Thick thighs saves lives. Thank you, Jason. Oh, Lord. Yeah, so if you would like to be a ninja woman, Belle's going to be holding some auditions. First things first, how good are you at making a sandwich?
7: Hey, you got to start somewhere.
3: And it can't be poisonous. And it can't be poisonous, period. Case closed. Just crazy. Some of the stuff that think about all the stuff that we've wandered into. Libya. What? Yeah, we were there. What were we doing there? Saudi Arabia. What? All, well, they've got oil. They've got this, that, and the other. They've got, if we are in places that we have more bases. I think China has 3 bases. We have hundreds of bases around the globe. The amount of money we spend, we're in everything we can possibly get our hands into and everywhere.
7: What was the stat I read? It was, I think, 193 recognized countries in the world.
3: Yeah.
7: And we dump money into 177 of them.
3: Yeah. So how many bases do we have currently? Jeez. Oh, my Lord. So 750 overseas bases, give or take. Some of them are just small little areas. Some of them are much bigger. We're everywhere. It costs a lot of money. And, you know, it's a lot of ninja women.
7: And most of these states where we have bases have learned that we are willing to work under the bribery function. So you want a base in our country? Yeah. That's totally doable.
3: Yeah,
7: totally. How many digits is that going to be on the check?
3: And that doesn't even account the fact that I can guarantee you the CIA is in every country. And in every country, they're trying to do what? Recruit, spy, pay off things. Yeah, they're everywhere.
7: Or just flat out destabilize.
3: Yeah, they love that. The destabilization. By the way, there's great reporting. It's a long, long, long report that's out right now. And I'm going to go through it tonight. But there is phone calls of the former, was it the Honduran president that we released? Orlando, whatever, the guy that was the drug dealer?
7: Calrissian.
3: Orlando, yes, Calrissian. We released him and we're like, you can't drug deal anymore. He, along with the U.S. and Israel, we released him because we wanted to prop him up to take over again as the president after convicting him and sentencing him to 45 years in prison so he could help us destabilize Mexico and Colombia. I mean, that's what we do.
7: Well, we're the good guys, so nothing we can do could be considered wrong.
3: Yeah. So, I don't know. We are the good guys. We are. Look, I love our way of life better, and I'm not saying that we don't do things that probably if we knew at night, it would be that I'm uncomfortable with. But at some point in time, we are spending money we don't have, fighting wars we don't need to be in, and putting ourselves in situations that we don't need to be in financially as a nation. Because big business and some of our other allies, who really aren't the allies we think they are, want us to. Just, it's frustrating. All right, coming up, Hot Take Tuesday. Got your hot takes. Bell will be quicker on his hot take this last time.
7: I don't know about that.
3: Not as quick as we were hoping. You can't be part of the ninja team. I was hoping you trained him like Shaolin.
7: No, you guys train and I'll be napping.
3: You guard him. What's he do? This is it. He doesn't do anything. He may be in a coma. We don't know. Every once in a while, I'll do a well check on him. Oh, Lord. We'll talk about our hot take straight up. Remember, hot take, guys, anything but politics. We'll do that straight ahead. Chad Benson, Super Talk 99.7.
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17: All right, Murfreesboro, Southeast Broad is still shut down for a fatal crash investigation. This is between Dr. M.L. King Boulevard and Ash Street. Apparently, a pickup and a motorcycle collided, and the motorcyclist didn't make it. Berry Hill still got the crash. Thompson Lane at East Iris Drive. 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
3: Oh, baby, baby. 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
18: Hot take, hot take, hot take Tuesday.
3: Hot take. I'm going to start off the hot take here, boys. I don't want to hear about your crypto. Don't care. I don't care. The other night, my uncle and I had some stuff to do, and we were on doing this thing with a bunch of guys who would like to work with us, and we spend an hour of listening to them whine about crypto and talk about people that I don't care about, right? On what I quite frankly think, yeah, okay, it's kind of neat, but it's made up and it's no different than art. It's a way, you know, that when Iran and North Korea get crypto, that chances are maybe this isn't the best thing for society.
7: Am I still allowed to talk to you about being a vegan?
3: Absolutely. It's 100%. Vegans, you guys get, I don't want to hear what I'm not going to tell you about me eating peanut butter all day. Not anymore. Because I haven't even got a chip yet. Oh my God, they gave me a chip. It was a peanut butter cup and I ate it. It was. The reality is though, it's the, oh dude, you don't even, it's the future. It's the future of what? I can make up a currency. My buddy just said you should do lizard coin.
17: That's a big deal right now with all this UFO talk.
3: All the UFO. Oh, what if they have their own currency they want us to use?
17: What if we're already using it?
7: The Illuminati already does.
3: No, that's right. See, you guys get it. You know what it is? Disney bucks. Disney bucks. That's what it is. And look, if you love crypto, fantastic. That's great. I don't want to be pissed. I don't want to talk about it. We're going to move on. .org with that one, kids. We're going to move to you. What are you eating there, Bell? You had two burgers early.
17: Is it peanut butter cups?
7: Peanuts. But anyway, ties into mine a little bit as it is. Wi-Fi is always more important than your next meal or any meal.
3: Yeah.
7: If you don't have Wi-Fi, you can't do anything.
17: You True. Can't do jack squat.
3: No, you can't. And we just lose it, right? If we don't have Wi-Fi, It's just, oh my God, what are we going to do?
17: You can't watch your stories.
3: No, I can't. And you know what's funny? Even if your phone can still, is on 5G, it doesn't matter. I'm not at Wi-Fi. It might not be as fast. And then, of course, with the television,

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2: Night. So you're not really getting that much more. You may get a surge pricing thing, but when it comes to bartending, it's not like they're bringing every bartender in America here.
3: Right.
2: So you're probably going to make a gank, and think of all of the midnight ballerinas. I almost said strippers. That's not very fair. Midnight ballerinas. You know they're just paying to go to college.
4: Do they get naked?
2: Midnight ballerinas?
4: Yeah.
2: Depends.
3: Well, it's midnight.
4: If they get naked, they're a stripper.
3: It's midnight.
2: Well, yeah, but it depends because they may not get fully nude. But if they're fully nude, that usually means there's no drinking in the place from what I understand. So,
3: I like how there's interesting little checks and balances.
2: Yeah, because you,
3: you can get fully nude as long as you're not drinking.
2: Yeah, so, you know, and then think about how the champagne room must be popping.
4: I always found it to be a little boring back there.
2: You think? What do you mean?
4: They get back there, they're out of sight of the bouncers and the managers. And they just slack off. They just sort of like...
2: Yeah, but you're paying big money to be in the room with them. They're not slacking off.
4: Hey, you pay for it. You shouldn't have been that dumb.
2: What? This is why you were not a good midnight ballerina. This is why.
4: You don't know that. I might have been offered...
2: I was light on my feet. One time, you don't even know, my friends. They slack off. Oh, yeah, now that you paid $4,000 for the champagne room, I've decided I don't want to dance. Yeah. Yeah, is that the way it works? I follow enough of the midnight ballerinas because I love to watch their tips. Look, if I'm 24 and hot and I can make $6,000 a night dancing, hell, I'll do it now. If I could make $6,000 a night dancing, you bet your candy ass I'm going to be out there doing it.
3: You bet you, man.
2: Shaking it every night.
3: Just look at the ceiling. Just look at the ceiling.
2: It doesn't matter that your dollar bills are a shame. Shame and glitter. Shame and glitter. Oh, lordy, lordy. Oh, goodness me. Coming up, some of your text messages. Massey, will he or won't he win? We shall discuss that.
3: And if he wins, that's going to be...
2: Oh, God, if he wins.
4: I'm pulling for him so hard.
2: If he wins, oh, lordy, lordy, lordy. I don't even know what this is. If he wins, Iran, you better watch out.
3: Yeah.
2: That's all we're saying. He may do something. Chad Benson Show, Super Talk 99.7.
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3: Ken Weaver with your top stories. Got the full forecast in 5 minutes. And for the first time ever, Nashville's going to host the Super Bowl. Going to be Super Bowl 64, set for 2030. The game will be played at the Titans' new stadium, set to open next year. Dina Ivey, CEO of Nashville's Visitors and Convention Corporation, telling Channel 4 that by 2030, Nashville will have more than 650 hotels with at least 80,000 rooms, with the NFL working with Metro Police and Emergency Management on security.
5: Event ever. I mean, we've never hosted anything of this magnitude. We've hosted a lot of big events, as you know, our annual events, and we're used to hosting big events, but this one will be incredible. The city's ready.
3: News conference with Governor Lee, the Titans, and Nashville sportscaster Jim Nantz tomorrow morning at 9. And then you got to celebrate that we got the Super Bowl. So there's going to be a big old free concert on Lower Broad starting at 7:30 tomorrow night. Going to be a big drone show, fireworks, guest appearances. Iran war at the White House construction site for the new ballroom. President Trump says he was an hour away from ordering more strikes on Iran this week. He said Gulf allies pressured him to hold off.
6: I had made the decision. So they called up. They had heard I made the decision. They said, sir, could you give us a couple of more days? Because we think they're being reasonable.
3: And a rideshare driver is out of a job after being accused of running an AI scam. Here's ABC's Mike Dubusky.
7: Boca Raton resident Bert Gore says a Lyft driver tried to scam him out of $75. He alleges that the driver submitted misleading photos.

0: is claiming Gore's daughter left behind a mess in the back of his car.
1: I said, you know, these photos are AI generated.
0: After raising the issue with Lyft, the rideshare company blocked the driver from the app.
1: If you're not paying attention to this and, you know, you're getting charged $75, I mean, you know, it can really add up.
0: Mike Dubusky, ABC News.
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3: News that matters. 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
5: I'm WSMV for First Alert Meteorologist Melanie Layden. Dry and hot today with temperatures back around 90 degrees. But later tonight, rain and storms move back into Middle Tennessee. Areas west of I-65 have the best chance for seeing a handful of thunderstorms that could be strong to even severe. Be sure to stay weather aware with the free WSMV4 First Alert Weather App.
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6: So, I hope Thomas Massey wins. I don't, and it's going to be close.
7: It is.
6: Closer than it should have been. And again, this has I have nothing to do with Ed Gallarant. I don't, you know, this has nothing to do with him. And a lot of people, you don't like, no, it has nothing to do with him. This is all to do with the fact that Trump doesn't like Massey Because Massey likes things like no debt. Let's stop giving money to everybody. He voted against, by the way, closing everything, giving money out for people, COVID. Like, let's not do that. But for a lot of things. And the thing that makes me respect him the most is the fact that Laura Loomer hates him. Once she doesn't like you, you're like, I'm doing okay. What was the thing I said earlier? You got loomered. That's her thing. You've been loomered. You've been loomered. Oh, for God's sakes. So Trump, obviously not thrilled by Massey, wants him gone, thinks that he's, you know, all of the things that are evil and bad. I don't buy it, but Trump does.
8: Candidate, yeah. Do you think your candidate can beat him? And,
9: well,
8: and what are you seeing?
9: Yeah, Thomas Massey's a terrible congressman. He's been a terrible congressman from day one. Dealing with him is just a horrible. I don't think he's a Republican. I think he's actually a Democrat. He's not a libertarian. You know, sometimes they say he's really a Democrat. He votes against us all the time. He voted against the border wall. He voted against men playing in women's sports. He voted against transgender for everybody, the mutilization of your children. He voted against, again, open borders.
6: Is that true? Earlier today, Thomas Massey goes on because, and he explains to everybody, see, this is what they do. We've talked about this. They put everything into a singular bill and they call it like I Love Puppies bill. And you're like, I'm not voting for all this stuff. Spying on America. And you're like, oh, it's because you hate puppies? Yeah, that's it. It's because I hate puppies.
7: And it's got a clause in there somewhere that says that the government can take your bank account at any time for any reason.
6: Yeah, but you hate America.
10: We'll see about that. We're watching carefully. Ed Gowrine is your opponent. He's a dairy farmer. You're a cattle farmer. Ed Gowrine was with us yesterday and said the following.
11: These folks are moving to remove misrepresentative Massey from Congress. At every turn, he has betrayed us. Nearly 85% of this district voted for President Trump in the 2024 primary.
10: And on to the numbers. President Trump won your district over Kamala Harris by 75%. And he's gone after you in a big way. You know, back in March, he was in your town campaigning against you. He says he doesn't like the fact that you voted against the big, beautiful bill, which included tax cuts. How do you defend that vote?
12: Well, listen, that's the problem in D.C. They put everything in one giant bill. They put funding back in for the transgender surgery for kids. So I'm actually the only Republican who voted against that. They like to put it all in one giant bill. So if you ever vote against it, they can say that you voted against everything. The reality is I voted for the SAVE Act when it comes up individually. I voted for border control, DHS, the wall, all of the things that the president wants. I voted to keep men out of women's sports in the Olympics. I passed that out of my committee, my judiciary committee. That what they're doing is they're taking these big giant bills, which everybody hates back in America, and they're trying to blame you for anything that's in there. But guess what? I'm the only guy up there that didn't vote to fund Planned Parenthood this last time. I'm the only guy up there that didn't vote to fund that immigrant welfare fraud. They put the money back in. They've actually taken all the DOGE cuts out. But I'm the only one that's sticking with DOGE and sticking with the people back home.
6: Well, yeah, that's right. By the way, all the DOGE cuts, all back in there. Nothing went out. We actually increased the debt that we owe. We've increased it because of the one big, beautiful bill, which was very big. And all of my friends got massive tax cuts. Fantastic. But increased it. Think about that. They didn't take anything out. I thought they were. I thought that was the whole thing. No, all they did was fire some people and then made poor Marco Rubio do their jobs. And when you put everything in one bill, it sucks. Could you imagine if they had to vote on a bill? Just, this is the bill. It's a clean bill. It is this. Which way do you think he would vote? Well, he only votes with Trump, you know, 90% of the time. Well, why is that? What's in the other one? The spying on Americans? No offense. I'm not a big fan of that. I'm not. I'm not a big fan of that at all. I don't know if you guys are. Some of you seem to be fine. As long as Trump's doing it, you don't care. right? As long as Trump's doing it, you don't care. Although Trump just got $1.776 billion to put in some sort of fund that he will appoint five people that he controls to dole out money, some of which will be people getting money, maybe the Lindsey Grahams and the people like that, Marsha, who were spied upon. Now, if we got spied upon, screw you. Screw you. But they may get a payout. Yeah, they, it is such crap and semantics and the way that they play the games. Like, and somebody, we're going back and forth about the Doge checks. And you say, well, that's a leftist talking point. He floated it. I didn't float it. He did. The tariff checks and rebates or whatever, who floated that? Not me. Did Bell, did you float the tariff checks?
7: I have to say, I think I might have in a drunken stupor.
6: I could see that. A lot of drunken stupor going on with Bell. It's okay. I'm fine with you giving up, brother. We're going to carry you along anyways.
7: I vaguely remember opening one of my bedroom windows and screaming, Trump tariffs, bring Trump rebates. And just, I fell out the window. I'm on the second floor.
6: TVA so rebates.
7: I had to pick myself up.
6: Oh. That's fantastic. I would like to see that, actually.
13: How much money did Doge actually claim to save? I forgot zero. How much they...
6: Zero. I can't remember how much it actually supposedly was.
7: Well, none of it was codified.
6: But so. None of it was codified. And the other thing is, they could have still kept it, but they didn't want to. Why? Because Trump wanted to add stuff to the bill, and in doing so, it just he had to leave it in there. So I couldn't tell you what they, quote-unquote, were supposed to save. Was it billions? Was it hundreds of millions? Was it? It wasn't a trillion, I know that. Whatever it was, it didn't happen. It didn't.
13: Yeah, I remember they said they were going to cut at least $2 trillion.
6: Yeah, and instead they put $2 trillion on. I don't think they understand that. That math doesn't math, kids. How much did they say it was going to save? $2 trillion, right?
13: Yeah, they said they were going to trim up to $2 trillion.
6: Gosh, that was. I remember that. That was. Do you remember? Like, when was it? They had the No Kings rally here. Right. And so we go out there and they were out there screaming about Doge and all of that stuff. Just, you know, a bunch of mostly women, but they're out there screaming and yelling. And I'm thinking, you guys are mad, but nothing's happened. Right. It's all them running around. And now, did you see that Doge refuses to give anybody access to the information they got and how they got it? So that is not a good thing. Right. I don't know about you guys. So, in theory, are you ready? Doge cut.
13: I'm not seeing anything.
6: He said it was going to cut. Projected goal was $2 trillion, later down to $1 trillion. Finally, $160 billion, of which none of it was cut.
13: So, it's just all on paper.
6: It's all on paper. It is. It's all on paper. And it went back into this last, you know, CR or whatever we ended up getting. So it didn't happen. It was a lot of talk, but nothing came of it.
13: Yeah, last August, Doge claims it saved $52 billion.
6: That's
13: just
6: not $2 trillion.
13: Contracts that were canceled.
6: Yeah.
13: So really, we didn't spend any of that money anyway.
6: No, we didn't spend it. And all we did was some people quit. Right. And then some people were fired and then they went and they sued and they're like, you can't fire these people for no reason. And then some they could fire. And then we just said, well, whoever's still here, it doesn't matter because Marco Rubio now runs everything. And that's where we are.
13: The Doge website reported a grand total of $199 billion saved when factoring in real estate lease cancellations and other cuts such as personnel reductions. However, it provided no documentation for roughly half of that amount.
6: Yeah. And now you've got a situation where they refuse to tell anybody how they got some of their stuff. Like, where did you get it? How did you come about getting this information? And they're like, they won't turn over any of that stuff.
7: Did you see where the parliamentarian kicked the ball money out of the bill?
6: As it should be. I'm sorry. I know that some of you out there with, well, he didn't say that he was going to build the ballroom. With
7: he said it was going to be done by donors.
6: Yeah. No, but they can't now. It's $1 billion. So $1 billion for that, $1.776 billion. For him suing the taxpayers. No, I'm sorry. I mean, this, how frustrated should we all be over this? It's not just him, too. Look at Congress is a waste. Oh, Mike Johnson is, it's not even fair to say that about a jellyfish. Jellyfish have more spines than Mike Johnson. Just ridiculous.
7: He's a cuckold.
6: He's something. He is.
7: Cold. His wife has him on a leash when he gets home.
6: I think at night it's, thank you, sir, may I have another? All Kevin Bacon style. It is. Just sad. Sad.
13: Kevin Bacon.
6: Remember that? Animal House?
13: Yes.
6: People forget he was in that.
13: He's been in everything.
6: He's been in there. There's a reason you can do 7 degrees of Kevin Bacon. Because he's been in every movie ever. Ever. And now his kid's in a lot of movies.
7: He ain't Nick Cage.
13: There is nobody like Nick Cage.
6: Nobody like Nick Cage. Zero people like Nick Cage. I bet since the last time we talked about Nick, he's probably done 12 movies.
13: He's doing one right now.
6: Started it this morning, wrapped it up. We're done.
7: Now in post-production.
6: Yep, I'm doing it. It's editing as we go. That's what I love about Nick Cage. And out of these, one of them, he may get an Academy Award nomination. I always remember that. At the end of the day, you have an Academy Award, sir.
13: Yes, sir. He does.
6: Think about that. Think about, you know who else has
7: what
6: one?
7: What did he win his for, Leaving Las Vegas?
6: Leaving Las Vegas. Cuba Gooding Jr. has an Academy Award, too.
13: That's,
7: let's that not forget for the that. Diving movie?
6: No, that was for the sports movie.
7: Jerry Maguire.
6: Yeah. He got an Academy Award for that. So, I mean, that's, when you think about the fact that, because remember, he did that movie, and then afterwards, he did another movie or two that were crap. And then he's doing, he and Nick Cage are on the I'll do anything train for a while. He did some stinkers, man. He did some movies that were like VHS. Is like, don't put it on us.
13: Tubi won't even play them.
6: Tubi, that's right. He couldn't even get on Quibi for a while.
13: Quibi.
6: Quibi. Do you remember Quibi? They spent $1 billion in like a week on Quibi, and then like it started, and then a week later, like, yeah, this isn't going to work. We were expecting a lot more people to sign up. It's like CNN Plus. Do you remember how much money they spent on that? Started on a Monday, finished on a Thursday. They had to look at Mike Wallace or whatever his name was and go, yeah, you can't be here because we can't afford you.
13: Never mind, Mike.
6: Oh, lordy, lordy, lordy. All right, coming up, this guy is hilarious. He's going to tell you about the whitest thing he's ever done. And quite frankly, yeah, I agree with him. It's hilarious. We'll do that straight ahead. Jeff Edso, Super Talk 997.
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13: All right, drivers, we've still got crashes in the way. Here's a brand new one. 65 northbound at the Northern Split, exit 86AB in West Nashville, Charlotte Pike, just west of White Bridge Pike. Nashville's officially been awarded Super Bowl 64. 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
6: Jason texted in and said, I've heard this one. You guys haven't heard this. This is spectacular.
17: Hey guys, I'm a white guy. I've been white for 29 years now, and today I did one of the whitest things I've ever done. It's up there with playing lacrosse and joining a fraternity, two of the whiter things, but I think I'd take the cake here. Me and my girlfriend, we paid money for a cat therapist to come and try and help our cats get along. And I don't know if it's going to yield results, but what I do know is I can never pretend to be, you know, remotely tough ever again.
13: To help our cats get along.
6: Oh, goodness me. Only in America. We have a, do you guys remember the show with the cat? The guy would come over, the cat therapist guy with the glasses and the weird sideburns?
7: Jackson Galaxy.
6: What's his name?
7: Jackson Galaxy.
13: Oh, my goodness.
6: Look up, Bell's like, Jackson Galaxy? I'd probably meet him. I don't know about you. Probably get a signed autograph by him. You don't know.
7: No, he started out in a band, and that was his stage name. But he just kept it when they started doing the show.
6: Jackson
7: Galaxy.
6: Galaxy. Wow.
13: That's a great name.
7: He's fully tatted out and sometimes has long hair, but usually it's cut short now.
6: Yeah.
7: But he's got like shapes.
6: Yeah, the mutton chops and things of that nature.
7: But he's got a beard, but he's got shapes shaved into it.
6: Yeah. And he apparently has a gift with.
13: He's a cat whisperer.
6: Cats.
7: Yeah, he is the Cesar Millan of the feline world.
13: Yeah. So you can't, if you don't snip a male cat, you can't make him get along with other male cats.
6: No.
13: Right?
6: No, they're not going to get along. They're going to fight. They're going to bark everything and throw down. And they're going to do the crab walk, which is the greatest walk of all.
13: Man, I felt so sorry for this neighbor cat of mine. He was such a sweet little fella. His name was Gaze, and he was snipped.
7: Gay? What?
13: Gaze.
7: Oh.
13: He was snipped, but Oscar down the road is not snipped, and Oscar would just kick his ass every day. I got to where I would hear Gaze, you know, doing that. So I would run outside and run Oscar off.
6: Because you had to.
13: Because I had to. And Oscar was going to kill him.
6: Yeah. One guy was playing with a full barrel of nuts, and the other one wasn't.
7: And eventually, Oscar was just like, come on, old man. I'll kick your ass, too.
13: I'll fight you, man. You want some of that? Fight you now.
6: All right. Coming up, hour number three of the program. I'll talk a little bit more about Iran. We'll talk a little bit more about Hot Take Tuesday, among other things. You missed the show. Shame on you, got the podcast. Chap has a show.
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13: 2 o'clock on the dot. I'm Ken Weaver with your top stories. Got the full forecast coming up in 5 minutes. And a Nashville's officially been awarded Super Bowl 64, set for February 2030 at the new Nissan Stadium, which is set to open next year. Channel 4's Marius Payton spoke with Dina Ivey, CEO of Nashville's Visitors and Convention Corporation, who says the city's ready.
19: There are several things that happen leading up to that Sunday in February, some run by the NFL, but others will be coordinated by Nashville's Super Bowl Bid Committee. The group was formed to organize community partnerships as well as all the events in town. Now, one of the biggest pieces is making sure the city can handle all the people we're expecting to see, which Ivy says Nashville is ready for.
20: It will be the biggest event ever. I mean, we've never hosted anything of this magnitude. We've hosted a lot of big events, and we're used to hosting big events, but this one will be incredible.
19: The Super Bowl is the single most watched annual event in the U.S. It averages 127 million viewers for the Super Bowl.
13: And we expect to learn more tomorrow. There will be a press conference at 9 o'clock tomorrow morning with Governor Lee, the Titans, Nashville sportscaster Jim Nance, and others. Then tomorrow night, a big party on Lower Broad starting at 7:30. Going to be free to the public. It's going to include live music, a drone and fireworks show, and guest appearances. Iran war update. At the White House, while showing reporters plans for the new ballroom, President Trump says he was an hour away from ordering more strikes on Iran this week. He signaled that he might order them later.
21: I mean, I'm saying 2 or 3 days, maybe Friday, Saturday, Sunday, something, maybe early next week, a limited period of time.
13: Trump insists Iran is, quote, begging to make a peace deal. Anti-weaponization fund update. At today's White House press briefing, Vice President J.D. Vance asked why taxpayers should pay to settle this, President Trump's lawsuit against the IRS.
1: Anybody can apply for it. Republicans can apply for it. Democrats can apply for it. As you know, the President of the United States has pardoned a number of Democrats who he felt were actually subject to this lawfare. I mean, if Hunter Biden wants to apply for this particular fund, he is welcome to. It's going to go through a normal process where we vet everything.
13: Could be a very long summer if tourists continue behaving this way. ABC's Sherry Preston with more on several of them behaving badly.
2: Tossing a coin in Rome's iconic Trevi Fountain is supposed to mean you'll someday return to the city. But what if you toss yourself in? That's what a tourist from New Zealand did, fully clothed, swam around as Italian police ordered him to get out. He's been banned from returning to the fountain ever, so there's your answer. In Japan, an American tourist wearing a smiley face head entered the zoo enclosure housing Punch, the little monkey who carries around that stuffed orangutan. Another tourist filmed it for social media. The monkey scattered. The tourists were arrested. Sherry Preston, ABC News.
13: That's the latest news. Weather's next. I'm Ken Weaver, WTN News.
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5: I'm WSMV4 First Alert Meteorologist Melanie Layden. Dry and hot today with temperatures back around 90 degrees. But later tonight, rain and storms move back into Middle Tennessee. Areas west of I-65 have the best chance for seeing a handful of thunderstorms that could be strong to even severe. Be sure to stay weather aware with the free WSMV4 First Alert weather app.
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6: Super Bowl coming here. Be prepared for it. Very exciting. I do wonder how many people will actually get here for that. Weekly, it's Super Bowl week. The week before Super Bowl week, it's pretty quiet. People get ready. But I bet it's going to be, you know, what did Ken say, 600,000 people showed up?
13: Yeah, 2019 NFL draft.
6: Now, we have some redistricting issues, as you guys know. Did you see what the NAACP said? Hey, black student athletes, don't play football. Don't play basketball this year.
7: Yeah, this is going to work.
6: What do you think if they all boycotted?
7: All the athletes? I don't think they all would.
6: But what if they did?
7: I don't know because I don't think they would.
6: Well, the SEC, what do you think? Alabama, people are going to, you know, let's be real. That's not going to be a fun game to watch. Man, these guys are no good. That's what they're saying to do. Boycott. They won't. Some may. You don't know. Some may. Do you know what they may do? Some may go and say, look, we're going to go. I'm transferring to a different place. But now that everybody does it, because everybody's doing it in the redistricting world. What is it now? They're calling on California to redraw the stuff they've already drawn so they can make sure there's no Republicans in New York to get rid of the seven they have. It's just insane. It really is. You sit here and it's like, how did we get here? How did we get to this insanity? We got here because
7: of greedy politicians and a lackadaisical electorate.
6: Yes. We do have some greedy politicians. We do. I don't know if you guys are aware of that. Some of our politicians, see, this is the way it works. And power needs money. So it courts money. Money courts power. It's kind of like Reese's peanut butter cup. They go together. And they're not going to give that up. So we will see. If I don't think they would do that, but you never know. I wouldn't be surprised if a few people say, you know, on principle, I'm not going to do it. On principle. We will see if that happens. Plus, these people over here are going to pay me a lot more money. Thomas Massey could be out maybe by tonight, could be over. Here's the interesting thing about Massey. You could run as an independent and probably do quite well in the 4th District. I think he could if he ends up losing tonight. And the possibility of him losing, I think, is real. I'll check the Kalshi and Pauley market. When I last checked, it had started to pull away for Ed Gallery.
8: So he knows I'm not a fool. He knows I'm tough, too. He calls me a tough cookie when we talk on the phone because he knows I don't crumble. He knows when I take a position, I stand on that position. And he knows I'm tough to beat. He's tweeted probably, what, 8 or 10 times in the last 72 hours. He's literally losing sleep over this race because he's in with both feet. And I think their polling shows what our polling shows, which is there's a better than half chance that we're going to win this race.
6: So on Kalshi, Ed Gallarin is 61% of the money's gone to him. He's starting to pull away. And it's almost the identical. It is identical on Pauley market. So the money is on him to win, which is, it's a shame. It is because, you know, some of you are like, well, I really like Massey, but you know, he doesn't go along with Trump. He goes along with Trump 90% of the time. And the times that he doesn't are the silly things where they put everything into a bill and it's ridiculous. And if it's about giving money to other countries, I don't want to do it anymore.
7: You're missing the point.
6: Which is?
7: He's supposed to bend the knee.
6: No. No. And he's not the worst of all time. Trump's, there's no hyperbole there, right? You know he's the worst of all time? I don't think he is the worst of all. I still go back to George Santos. Who did you say earlier? You had the worst congressperson of all time who beat another congressperson almost to death?
7: Oh, yeah. It was back in the 1800s. One congressman beat a senator almost to death with his cane on the House floor. I don't think they had the rules of decorum too tightened up back then.
6: No. That I don't think. It's very interesting. Somebody just texted this, and it's so true. It's no longer what's best for the people in the country. It's now my team must win. I've said this for years. Party first now. So the party is the only thing that matters. Followed by the politician. Anything that's out there that I may be able to take from this, great. And if there's any crumbs, it goes to the people. Both sides are guilty of it. Both sides. And it's sad. Like it's because we've talked about this redistricting for the last several weeks. Never once do I hear, well, it's better for this group of these people aren't getting the representation they need. It's always about, well, we need to do this because the race is so tight. Because if we don't, we could be in a lot of trouble. Speaking of a lot of trouble, Are they or are they not begging?
21: You know how it is to negotiate with a country where you're pleading them badly. They come to the table, they're begging to make a deal, because they're begging to make a deal. I hope we don't have to do the war, but we may have to give them another big hit.
6: Now you're thinking, who's he talking about? I'm going to go with Iran while he's at the big ballroom.
7: I'm going to go Canada.
6: Canada. We may have to give it to him one more time. They try to steal all of our donuts. We told them, no, you can't. You have to keep your poutine over there. Poutine.
9: Have you ever had poutine? I love that stuff.
6: What is it?
9: I don't know, but it's delicious.
7: It's cheese curds with gravy on top of French fries.
6: You lost me at curds.
9: And you can get hot chicken.
7: It's like if you open up cottage cheese, you know, the little squares in there.
6: Yeah.
7: It's like that, but bigger.
6: I don't know if that sounds appealing, to be honest with you. That does not...
9: It's delicious, Brother Chad.
6: It does not sound like something that's very appealing.
7: The poutine is just a gravy delivery mechanism.
6: Okay, is that what it is? Okay. See, gravy... The curds, like, gravy on the fries I'm about, I'm cool with that. It's the word curds. It feels like something that you would throw up.
7: Well, let's be honest. I mean, gravy's a beverage anyway.
6: It is.
7: You just pour it in a glass and drink it.
6: Are you a white or brown gravy?
7: Yes.
9: Yeah, same here.
6: My cat, who, of course, doesn't like wet food, especially if it's tuna, he'll eat tuna, but only real tuna. No crappy stuff that you give cats.
9: Chicken of the sea.
6: Yeah, he needs real stuff, but he loves, we call them the squishers, in those little tubes, and you squish out like this gravy. That's the only thing he'll eat now. He's addicted to it. That's it. And dry food.
7: It's his version of peanut butter.
6: Yeah, and dry food. He likes his dry food, but he does not like wet food, and he'll eat tuna, and that's it. Such a weird cat. Cats are weird. Live in a weird world. Isn't it weird when you think about it? When you're sitting there at your house and you see this animal come running by, and like, it is weird, right? That there's a free roaming critter in your house when you honestly think about it. You wouldn't have a lobster roaming around.
7: Why not?
6: How funny would that be? Maybe I would like a lobster, Chad. Sea fleas. Yeah, we were an hour away from blowing up. See, people agree with me. Curds, kind of gross sounding. And I'm not talking about the Kurds we gave all the guns to help Iran. And they said, no, we're going to keep these and leave. Just the word Kurd, it sounds like if you blew chunks, it would be Kurds. Milk, right? When milk goes sour, then it gets kind of curdy. And cottage cheese. It's all bad. See, the poutine, I'm not doing the poutine. Sorry, not doing it. Andrew Jackson, by the way. I thought Andrew Jackson beat up a lot of people.
9: He was old hickory.
6: He was.
9: He was tough as hickory.
7: They were mostly indigenous people who didn't want to get up and walk.
6: Well, we know. Those are trails of tears. Yeah, that happened. There was a lot of things. There was a guy that tried to kill him, and the gun didn't go off right the second time, so he beat him with his cane, and then he erected a statue later on. Sounds like something Trump would do. Oh, that does, doesn't it? I can't believe it. They're begging us. They want us to come over and blow them up. I told them 1 hour. We were like seconds away. I was going to do it, too. I told them, it's coming.
21: I was an hour away. We were all set to go. You're talking about yesterday.
10: Yes.
21: We were going to be striking very... It would have been happening right now.
6: Okay. But it didn't. And thank God for that. I don't know what we're going to do. I don't. We're in a really bad situation when it comes to Iran. They're not going anywhere. Remember, all they have to do is not lose. That's it. And you see what a force that doesn't want to lose, who's got a natural barrier in some ways, and it's not talking about the ocean, I'm talking about the giant mountains, and they've got 92 million people. I mean, that's a big deal. You see, I mean, you know, you see what happens. And Professor Pape has the escalation ladder. If you know anything about Professor Pape, we should try to get him on the show. First of all, very cool voice. But secondly, his escalation ladder as he walks through the steps of how all of these conflicts in history have played out. And that if we just did this a little bit more, if we just did this, but I don't want to do that. But that if we go on and do this, that the escalation continues to go up and up in a never ending cycle where you're probably not going to win and get what you want. What you want is the golden off ramp. Trump needs a victory. But what does that victory even look like at this point? That's what I would like to know. What does victory for Trump look like if you're telling them, we're not going to give you any sovereignty over the Straits of Hormuz. Okay? We're not going to give you any, pay you back for anything that took place during the bombing of your country. We're not going to free up any of your money. And we are not going to lift any sanctions. Now, do what I say. And they said, nah, we don't have to. We don't. And the reason he's saying that the UAE and several others called him, they're denying that they made that call. They're worried, though, because I don't think they trust that we're sticking around. I think their fear is at any given moment we say, I've had enough. This isn't going the way we thought. Plus, you're also negotiating when it's a weird situation where you got to go and you got to negotiate. And you're not quite sure who you're negotiating with. And why should we trust this person that we're negotiating with when we don't really know, are they in charge? So we go and we negotiate. But at the same time, we have to go to Bibi Netanyahu and also show him, oh, we're negotiating. What do you think of this? And if he says, nah, then are we stuck in this situation? Because it's expensive. And there isn't going to be the win that we thought. Trump, I think, was told that he was going to be able to walk through this. No problem. You got this. Look what you did in Venezuela. It's no problem. Right? You can just walk over there. They're going to quit. And they didn't. And what did Marco Rubio tell Trump? Don't listen to the Israelis. They're blowing smoke. What did the Joint Chiefs, Raising Cane, say? This isn't a good situation. And J.D. Vance was against it. But in his gut, you know, Pete Hegseth.
7: Well, all those guys can't play 10D chess.
6: No, they can't. No, they can. And now the question is, I think it's a fair question. What does it look like? Because here's the other side of it that nobody wants to talk about, the ego side of it. And the ego side of it is Trump can't look weak. He can't leave here with a deal where there is no deal. Or any deal that we get looks in any way, shape, or form like Obama's deal or worse. But you can't stay here forever. Because fiscally, you know what? You could brag all day about, look how great my billion-dollar ballroom is. Why these single moms out there going, yeah, this is great. I have enough. You know, you're at that point now where you're pulling into the, put gas in, and everybody's seen this. And maybe some of you have done this. We all have. Where you look at the person that was there before you, and they put in 97 cents, $1.43. People are struggling. So, and they're looking around thinking, and that's why Trump can't sit on this thing. He's got to make a decision. And what does that decision look like? Maybe the best decision is to say, yep, we underestimated him. We're pulling out. Good luck to you guys. We'll see. All right, coming up, Hot Take Tuesday. Got your hot takes. Remember, non-political hot takes. Coming straight at you. Chad Benchow, Super Talk 99.7.
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13: All right, drivers, still got that injury crash going northbound on the North Loop. Also, look for 24 downtown going westbound there at the North Loop. Northern Split, I should say. Then on the South Loop, got a crash eastbound right there at exit 210C. And in West Nashville, a crash right lane block 40 westbound at I-440. Good grief, it's not even rush hour yet. The NFL's bringing its biggest game to Nashville. 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
6: Is it the Pro Bowl?
7: Rose Bowl.
13: You mean the one where it's flag football? It's
6: flag
13: now.
6: Football now. And I like how you said the Rose Bowl. That's our sports guy, ladies and gentlemen.
13: Way to go, brother.
7: Hey, as long as the check don't bounce.
6: That's it. You got it going on, man. You get it. That's why you're hot take Tuesday. All right, we're going to start with Bell this time.
7: Wi-Fi will always be more important than food or water.
6: Yeah. It is pretty important, Wi-Fi.
13: What'd he die of? Starvation.
7: I'll eat me some plastic.
13: But boy, his Wi-Fi is really strong.
6: That's right. He survived. How long? Well, the Wi-Fi was, the up was really fast. The down was, it was strong. It said it was strong, but he just couldn't make it because he hadn't eaten for 6 months.
13: Couldn't afford food. Had to keep his Wi-Fi going.
7: Well, all my solar power kept dipping out on me.
13: There wasn't enough wind.
6: Solar wind power, so reliable. Speaking of reliable, my hot take is I don't want to hear about your meme coins, your
7: I don't either.
6: Bitcoin, right? Hey, dude, you don't even understand, man. It's the future, dude, okay? It's about the blockchain, man. It's what it is, bro, okay?
13: Bruh.
6: It's about the blockchain. So what do you have in your digital wallet? Nothing, because I'm a grown man. And I'm not. Look, if I'm going to gamble with my money, I'm going to Vegas. where at least I get a free drink and a dance. It's a cult, though. Sometimes it is.
7: And if I get thrown in the slammer for counting cards, I get a lobster roll for dinner.
6: Yeah, that is so weird, right? Who's that guy who's all tatted up his face and everything?
7: Oh, I don't know his name, but I know who you're talking
6: about. That guy is thrown out of every place because
7: of, and supposedly he's been thrown out for counting cards when he wasn't even doing it.
6: Yeah, when he wasn't even doing
7: it. But he's admitted to doing it, so now he's screwed.
6: Yeah, and it's weird, though. It's so weird when you think about it. So wait a minute here. My mind is better than your deck of cards, but because I can win, somehow I have to leave.
7: Correct.
6: That is so bizarre. So bizarre. What you got for us, Ken?
13: Nashville's hosting a Super Bowl. Fat Bowl. The real MVP won't be a quarterback, though. It's going to be whichever bartender survives lower broad. 600,000 people.

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4: Wonder if they're still married.
5: Probably not. She sounds fun. No demanding there.
6: All these football people.
5: I know. You know who's going to pay for this? The guy that's not here, who did nothing wrong because my friends were too stupid to find out what was going on this weekend in this city. And because of that, just like in my dreams, if he does something wrong, he's paying for it.
6: She's fun.
5: You get married once. No.
6: And this is like every year.
5: Oh, my God. She's awesome. She is. I bet she doesn't make a sandwich, I'll tell you that right now.
6: Gosh, that cracked me up when I saw.
7: There would be no need because I wouldn't date her. It would, you know, take your sandwich and get out.
5: No. And you know what's weird? She probably got drunk on probably one of the paddle taverns and then ended up sleeping with some guy from Minnesota or Buffalo.
7: Yeah, there's another reason she can just mosey on.
5: Yeah, that's it. Yeah, I'm telling you guys. I'm telling you right now. That's what happened. And he's probably just going, I don't know why she doesn't like to watch the Buffalo Bills. I'll tell you what. Because the number one pick was her number one pick and not yours. Coming up, we got some of your hot takes. We'll read some of those out as well. A little bit on Iran, Thomas Massey, among other things. If you miss any of the show, shame on you. Grab the podcast. Chad Benson, Super Talk 99.7.
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6: 2:30 on the dot. I'm Ken Weaver with your top stories. Got the full forecast coming up in 5 minutes, and the NFL bringing its biggest game to Nashville, awarding Super Bowl 64 for 2030 at the new stadium, which is set for completion next year. Channel 4's Marius Payton has more from the site of the stadium.
8: I sat down with Dina Ivey Monday morning, the CEO of Nashville's Visitors and Convention Corporation. She told me a number of things. We talked about a few things. First, we talked about hotels. By 2030, Nashville will have more than 650 hotels with over 80,000 hotel rooms. Of course, traffic and security will be a massive part of this. Ivy says the NFL leads the charge on security, but they'll be working with Metro Police as well as emergency management. And this is not a one-day event.
6: Yeah, we expect to learn more during a news conference tomorrow morning at 9. That's going to include Governor Lee, the Titans, Nashville sportscaster Jim Nantz. Then tomorrow night, a big party to celebrate on Lower Broad. Starts at 7:30, including live music, a drone and fireworks show, and guest appearances. Iran war update at the White House construction site for the new ballroom. The president told a reporter how close he was to ordering more strikes on Iran this week.
9: I was an hour away. We were all set to go. You're talking about yesterday.
10: Yes.
9: We were going to be striking very, it would have been happening right now.
6: And he signaled he might order them later, like this weekend. And at the White House press briefing today, Vice President J.D. Vance defended the $1.8 billion anti-weaponization fund, which the IRS agreed to in order to settle President Trump's lawsuit against the IRS for leaking his 2019 tax returns.
11: Whenever the United States government incurs legal expenses, it pays out those legal expenses. When it's settling a lawsuit, it pays out money to settle that lawsuit. And the question is a dollar of this money going to the Trump administration? No. Is a dollar of this money going to Donald Trump personally? No.
6: So this is going to be for people who think they have been victimized by the government. But Vice President Vance did say the administration's not going to give money to anybody who attacked a police officer during the January 6th attack on the U.S. Capitol. That's the latest news. Weather's next. I'm Ken Weaver, WTN News.
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13: I'm WSMV 4 First Alert meteorologist Melanie Layden. Dry and hot today with temperatures back around 90 degrees. But later tonight, rain and storms move back into Middle Tennessee. Areas west of I-65 have the best chance for seeing a handful of thunderstorms that could be strong.

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3: IRS, are you guys ready for this? The Department of Justice says, you can't audit any of the Trump family whatsoever, IRS. So don't even think about it. No auditing whatsoever. How cool would that be? That's the, he's going with the Armageddon playbook, which is,
4: I don't have to pay taxes if I save the world.
3: Or do anything. What if I drag the world into a useless war against an bunch of people that they were going to kill us. They weren't going to kill us. They weren't. They weren't. They weren't. I just, it's just amazing when you talk to people about Iran and the whole, well, they're going to get a nuclear weapon. Well, so what do you think was going to happen? They were going to get one nuclear weapon, which takes about 18 months. Even if they broke out to 90, everybody's like, well, once they break out to 90, it's done. No. Now you got to figure out how to put it all together and to deliver it. That'll take 12 to 18 months at least. Okay, now what are you going to do with it? Well, we're going to bomb somebody. Who? We're going to blow up Israel. If they really had a nuclear weapon, Israel would have already dropped a bomb on him. Already dropped a bomb on him. So they weren't worried. So then what was it going to be? Well, it's going to be Manhattan. No. It wasn't going to be Manhattan. Bell and I were joking. What are they going to have? Three of them? But they're going to be so big, and they're going to get a third of the country. And then the coast of the West Coast, enough to get to Boise, Idaho. I'm sorry, Ken. And then to also Hawaii. Wasn't going to happen.
4: But eventually, they'll need one more so they can get Wyoming and Montana together at the same time.
3: Oh, yeah.
4: Got to kill those cows.
3: Yeah, what are we going to do with Yellowstone?
4: Let it erupt.
3: No, I'm talking about the TV show.
4: Cancel it.
3: Never. Every show now is Yellowstone. So I don't know what we're going to do. But apparently, this is my take. I said it yesterday. I feel like, first of all, the fact that Ken called it yesterday, said they're probably going to attack maybe as early as today. And then Trump said, 1 hour, we stopped it. It was going to happen. And it was because we got phone calls from all these people, but those people are saying, yeah, we didn't call them. We didn't, but they're worried. Why would you be worried? Why wouldn't you be worried right now if there was a, if you're the Saudis, because you're like, I don't think we can defend what we have left. And there's way too much stuff getting through. And all they need to do is hit one or two of these plants, these saline plants, the desalinization plants. If they hit one of these desalinization plants, it's going to be ugly. Because there is, I don't know if you guys are aware of this, there's not a lot of water out there, fresh water. That's one of the big issues right now that Iran has. They've run out of fresh water. So there's a lot of, we don't need to be in this situation, but we're here. And I don't think it's going to change this week. I have a feeling, and it's just me, that if he's going to do something, when does Trump like to do something? Do it on a Friday into a Saturday. Why? Well, now he's got a 3-day weekend. So you can hit a whole bunch. You can see the spike in oil for a little bit. Then you can hope they come back to the table. But you could be done by Sunday, therefore leaving Monday to kind of recoup and see where everybody's at. And that way you can say, well, they're coming back to the table to try to keep the market from getting scared and going sideways. That's what I would think he would do. But who knows? I mean, like you said, at a moment's notice, he can go. He could snap. Just go. All right, Bell and Ken, honest question. Do you think Massey wins today or no?
4: I think it's going to be close, but my hope is that he blows it out and he can give the finger to anybody in either party.
3: Yeah. Yeah, that's what I don't think he's, I just don't think he's going to win. I don't. I can't, you have to turn your microphone on. That's the way that works in this business.
4: He's not there to represent the GOP.
3: No.
4: He is there to represent the people of Kentucky. And if that goes against the GOP's playbook, too bad for the damn GOP.
3: Yeah. And that's one of the things that, you know, he's been very vocal about is the fact that my votes are for my constituents. And, you know, when you hear Trump came out, you know, what Trump said today, oh, he voted to let women play in, you know, boys play in women's sports. No, he didn't. You put crap inside of a giant bill that should never have been there. But that's what we do in modern politics. So, no, I don't think it's, you know, it sucks. I don't think he's going to win. I want him to. I would love to say that, you know, and it's hard to get a gauge on when I go and I look, because the polls are all over the place. I mean, they're all over the place. I think, though, and maybe I'm wrong. What do you think, Bill? I think the biggest issue here, though, has always been about Epstein. for him.
4: Well, he certainly turned it into that.
3: Yeah.
4: I mean, he was, most of the time you would have people that would capitulate and go, okay, we're just going to let it die. He's getting mad at us. We don't need to deal with this. And Massey was just like, I don't care if he gets mad at me. I want to know what the truth is.
3: Yeah. Yeah. In today's modern politics, very few people have that. They don't. They're not worried about the truth, right? Because the truth in many cases is uncomfortable and it's going to maybe scare them. It could maybe them make their party not look good. And then the party comes down on them. And because everything's so tribal, they're all afraid to say anything. And so they just kind of do whatever they can and avoid it. And I think his whole thing is let it out. And then they went after him for this. And, you know, somebody asked, do you believe the stuff about his ex-girlfriend? No, I don't. First of all, anything Laura Loomer brings up is automatically. Automatically. And so.
4: And the timing of all of that was very suspect, too.
3: Yeah.
4: If this was such a big deal, how come you didn't put it out 6 months ago?
3: And it. Yeah, exactly. And here's the other thing. It wasn't about him doing something untoward to her. He gave her what? She was what? A single mom wanted to. They were dating. She was going to move out and take a job with another congressperson. He helped her move out, and the dad, I guess, wasn't around and gave him some money. She paid some of that or all of that money back. The lawsuit was for the woman that she was working for, but they made it seem like it was hush money because that's all you need to do. Just make it seem that way. So I just don't think he's going to. I just don't. And again, this has nothing to do with the guy he's running against at Gallarin. He's a former Navy SEAL, seems to be a good dude. This has nothing to do with that.
4: I think he has a chance just because his constituents really, really like him. And I think that's armor that's very tough to crack. Not impossible, but it's tough. And if he cannot crack that armor, Massey's going to walk away with a slim victory.
3: Yeah. And a lot of people like, well, you know, this is Trump. His hardest primary situation yet is this one. And it's not about the general, because remember, this is not the general election. General elections, guess what? Candidates, quality of candidates matter in certain places. Not in Kentucky in the 4th. Whoever wins this race is winning. I don't even know he's running against. Whoever wins this.
4: FDR.
3: You think?
4: No, I'm pretty sure he's dead.
3: Is he? FDR's dead?
4: Bad legs and all.
3: LBJ?
4: Mm-hmm.
3: Mm-hmm.
4: JFK?
3: JFK?
4: No.
3: No. Some people also agree with me and Laura Lunar. She is.
4: Kopechne's dead. She's drowned.
3: Who's dead?
4: Kopechne.
3: Oh, my God. Who else?
4: Drowned in a car. Riding around the
3: drunk. That's right. The lion of the Senate. And by lion, we mean L-Y. The Laura Loomer. Anytime Laura Loomer brings, I'm sorry. She is just, and she's like, you got loomered. No, thank you. No, thank you. And like you said, bring it up 6 months ago. You didn't. It was the time. And you're trying to dig up stuff. And it doesn't work. It doesn't.
4: This is only May. We don't have October surprises in May.
3: Yeah. Yeah. No. Yeah. No, and because what's the goal? Let's say he wins now and you've convinced everybody that he's this evil person. Now you go and lose the seat? How'd that work? You've been loomered. The fact that she has the president's ear at all is scary. She should be nowhere near the president of the United States. Nowhere near. Nowhere. Zilch. Mm-mm. No. And I don't care how tight your sweater is, ma'am.
4: Or how big your mouth is.
3: Oh, she's just the worst.
4: She's a clown.
3: She is. She's awful.
5: I'm going to have to look this lady up.
3: You've never seen Laura Loomer?
4: You've never seen Loomer?
3: No. Oh, God. She's just.
5: I hear a lot about her, but I've never seen her.
3: She's Israel first. right? And she's part of that whole, like the Adelsons, all the people that threw money at Massey. It's so many people that have thrown money. Who are they? Adelson, a bunch of other people that have thrown a ton of money. Singer, all these billionaires who are Israel first. Even Trump said about Marianne Adelson, she's both an American and Israel, but she's easily Israel first.
4: I threw some money at her, but I thought I was at a Tom Jones concert, so it doesn't count.
3: Was it coins?
4: Yeah.
3: She'd been throwing coins at her.
4: Have a quarter. Bang, right in the head.
3: Bang! And by the way, if you're going to throw a quarter or any kind of money into that fountain in Rome or wherever, you better watch out. Don't get in it.
5: Man, who does things like that?
3: You know what? As we were talking about Bitcoin earlier, you know those guys that got into the cage with the little old Punch the Monkey?
5: Yeah, little Punch the Monkey.
3: Guess what? Bitcoin and meme coin people. That's what they were.
5: Really?
3: Yes.
4: That, that sentence could have been much more concise if you had just said idiots.
3: Yeah. I just, at that point in time, I thought, I hope those animals have the Ebola virus. Wouldn't that be great?
4: And had their canines still.
5: We did a nincompoops a couple of weeks ago. This bachelorette party in France. A couple of them thought it would be really cool to try to climb up on this ancient statue. Like, I mean, this thing, hundreds of years old. And they damaged it.
4: Dip over and crack?
5: They cracked part of it, and a police officer said, hey, congratulations, ladies.
4: You're going to jail.
5: You're going to jail, and you're probably going to have to pay tens of thousands, if not hundreds of American dollars to repair
3: them. Yeah, and you're lucky it's this. Because could you imagine, you know, those people, I've often wondered, those people that go and throw soup at stuff, one day they're going to hit something real, you know, those climate idiots.
5: Yeah.
3: And they're going to look and go, that's going to cost you $23 million.
4: I could fix the statue with some clay and paint.
3: Some clay and paint.
4: Done. It'll work out.
3: Put
5: some tape on it.
4: Just distract the security for me.
3: Some paper mache and some Mod Podge. I'll be doing this thing nice.
5: You're out there with a bottle of Gorilla Glue.
4: I need a bag of Play-Doh. Somebody go give me some Play-Doh.
3: Oh, that is so fantastic. I'm telling you guys, go look at the lady. Was it in Italy or Spain where she went to that church and tried to fix the painting of Jesus?
5: Oh.
3: And she turned it into like a panda bear or whatever. The greatest thing ever. And she's this little old lady. They couldn't do anything to her because she loved it. So they're just, and then what happened? More people showed up to see that thing than to show up for the reason, you know, that you're for Jesus.
4: Streisand effect.
3: Streisand effect indeed. All right, we're going to wrap it up. Matt's here. We'll do that straight ahead. And remember, tomorrow's One Hit Wonder Wednesday. Will I win again? Get a victory?
4: No, he won't.
5: I gotta win one, man.
3: I'm sure Bell's coming up with some weird thing as we can speak. It's some weird song I've probably never heard of, but you guys probably have. Chad Benson, Super Talk 99.7.
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3: Look at you, sharp dressed man. It was picture day today. All of us got our, we're all dressed up.
4: You're wearing a button down.
3: Yeah, and jeans.
4: Are you?
3: It sucked, man. Hottest day of the year.
4: Did they make us wear jeans?
3: No, but I figured
4: everybody did it though, because these pictures are year round. And if they're showing Chad Benson off, you know, on a random, you know, November day, they're like, why is this schmuck wearing shorts? Exactly. Right? Yeah.
3: Mm-hmm. What did you have the adventure that Ken and I did where you got the hey, go to Lonnie's?
4: I saw Lonnie's and I want to go back to Lonnie's. But I didn't go inside.
3: We were told to go there.
4: Oh, well, that's nice.
3: And that's where something would happen. And then we're looking around and there was nobody there.
4: Nobody at Lonnie's?
3: No, finally, the guy came from way down downstairs to find us.
4: That's the karaoke joint, right?
3: Yes.
4: All right. Yes. We need to go back. I bet Ken Weaver could sling a mean
3: those
4: karaoke.
3: Those dulcet tones?
4: Come on.
5: I'm scared to do that in this town.
4: Why are you scared to do that,
5: There's
4: Ken?
5: There's too many good singers here.
3: There are a lot of good singers.
4: Yeah, that's true. It's fair. Guy met me, went up, and then did the thing, boom, boom, boom, bingo, bango.
3: Nice.
4: He said, you didn't bring two shirts like Dan Mandis? I said, no.
3: No. Dan Mandis brought two shirts for one picture, basically.
4: Well,
5: he had on a blue shirt. He had a pink shirt that his beautiful wife, Amy, suggested he might want to try.
4: Uh-huh.
5: And suggested means that she probably told him.
4: Expects to see.
5: Yes.
4: Yeah. Some photos of that pink shirt. So did, were you there, Ken?
5: I was there.
4: Did Mandis do photos in both shirts?
5: He did.
3: Whew.
4: Huh.
3: One blue, was salmon blue, or pink?
4: Blue and pink?
5: Blue and pink.
4: Huh. So, yeah. He's kind of covered. Yeah, he's covered in case there's a boy or girl.
3: We got to decide which one's which. We're going to pop Dan to find out what this is going to be. Is it a boy? Is it a girl?
5: It was kind of a salmon colored shirt.
4: That's pink. That's pink. I wear pink too. It's pink.
3: Yeah,
4: it's
3: nothing wrong with that. Well,
4: and that's nothing wrong with
3: it. Nothing's more macho than Dan.
4: No. And, I mean, who doesn't want to wear pink
7: for your photo, for your station photo.
3: Yeah, and a hat that doesn't match, by the way, any of the stuff he's wearing.
7: We love Dan.
3: That's what we do love. Dan
7: loves pictures. He apparently.
3: He was not a fan of Picture Day.
7: Not a fan.
3: That I do know. I didn't have to have the guy tell me that to know that Dan was probably not a fan of Picture Day.
7: He said, this isn't going to take long. I said, that's good.
3: Oh, God.
7: And it didn't.
3: No, it didn't. It was very
7: good.
3: Because I
7: had to get two-hour parking down there on Church Street, guys.
5: Son of a biscuit.
4: How many shots do you think he took of you, Matt?
7: You know, 1, 2, 3, 4 locations, 5 shots, 20.
3: Where was your location? Okay. Where did he take you to?
7: I was on the roof for 2 of them, and then I was down there under the neon sign for 1 of them, and then at one other spot, he said, oh, boom, boom, boom.
3: Okay, cool.
4: When do you get him back for picture approval?
7: I don't know.
3: Nobody knows.
7: I will never approve those pictures.
5: Never. I didn't get to go under a neon sign.
3: Oh, what'd you do?
5: They just took pictures of me on the roof.
3: Oh, there you go. Good times.
5: All right,
3: bet you look good.
5: Now scram.
3: Yeah, everybody get out of here.
7: Yeah, get out of here. See, I gotta take some more shots of Pinky.
3: What are you talking about today, sharp-dressed man?
7: Well, we got the Super Bowl.
3: We do
7: right?
3: got the Super Bowl.
7: So we'll obviously be bringing that up. Kudos to all of us getting the Super Bowl. Andy Ogles is coming back on the show. He wants on the show, so he's on the show. 4 or 5. So.
3: Yeah, you're going to ask him about all the good stuff going on with the money?
7: There's a lot of stuff going on with the money and a lot of stuff going on with you got to go over there to Memphis to campaign now. Oh, so.
3: And is he going to get any of that $1.776 billion?
7: I don't know.
3: You should ask him how much he would like.
7: I mean, I'm applying for mine. Hope you guys apply for yours. Let's go!
3: All right, guys, Matt straight ahead.
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5: 3 o'clock on the dot. I'm Ken Weaver with your top stories. And drivers, we've already got those crashes. 65 southbound near Concord Road. That's actually a police investigation over on the left shoulder there in Brentwood. Now, it is a crash over here on the South Loop going eastbound at 4th Avenue. Then the right lane is blocked going 40 westbound near 28th Avenue. Glencliff left shoulder block, 40 westbound near Spence Lane. Got the full forecast and another traffic update in 5 minutes. Super Bowl 64 headed to Music City with Nashville landing the 2030 championship game. Channel 4's Marius Payton from the new multi-billion dollar Nissan Stadium, which played a major role in the successful bid.
9: I sat down with Dina Ivey Monday morning, the CEO of Nashville Visitors and Convention Corporation. She told me a number of things. We talked about a few things. First, we talked about hotels. By 2030, Nashville will have more than 650 hotels with over 80,000 hotel rooms. Of course, traffic and security will be a massive part of this. Ivy says the NFL leads the charge on security, but they'll be working with Metro Police as well as emergency management. And this is not a one-day event.
5: Yeah, we're going to learn more during a news conference tomorrow morning at 9 o'clock. That's going to involve Governor Bill Lee, the Titans, and Nashville sportscaster Jim Nantz. Again, that's at 9 o'clock. And then a big old party tomorrow night. Live music starts at 7:30 on Lower Broad. It's going to include a drone and fireworks show, guest appearances. Again, 7:30, Lower Broad. Iran war update.
10: President Trump said Tuesday he was an hour away from making a decision to launch military strikes today against Iran.
11: Yeah, it was all done. The boats, the ships are all loaded. They're loaded to the brim. And we're all set to start.
10: But the president said he put the strikes on hold at the request of Qatar, Saudi Arabia, and the UAE. Asked about his new deadline for Iran to come to the negotiating table, the president said,
11: I mean, I'm saying 2 or 3 days, maybe Friday, Saturday, Sunday, something, maybe early next week, a limited period of time.
10: Karen Travers, ABC News, the White House.
5: Well, the CDC is confirming an American missionary doctor, Dr. Peter Stafford, is tested positive for Ebola in Central Africa. Dr. Stafford has been evacuated to Germany for treatment, monitoring. Dr. Scott Myrie, one of Dr. Stafford's colleagues, spoke to him after his diagnosis.
12: He's sick. He developed symptoms a couple of days ago. That it was probably on day 8 after his exposure during surgery of a very sick patient who subsequently died.
5: Officials say there are now more than 500 suspected cases, 131 deaths that could be connected to the outbreak there in the Congo. And that's the latest news. Traffic and weather next. I'm Ken Weaver, WTN News.
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5: All right, in Brentwood, we've got a police investigation on the left shoulder, 65 southbound near Concord Road. Over here on the South Loop, it is a crash. 40 eastbound at 4th Avenue, 2nd Avenue, exit 210C. And then in West Nashville, an injury crash. Charlotte Pike, just west of White Bridge Pike. Accident blocking the right lane, 40 westbound near 28th Avenue, exit 207. And in Glencliff, an accident on the left shoulder, 40 westbound near Spence Lane. I'm Ken Weaver.
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0: I'm WSMB4 First Alert Meteorologist Melanie Layden. Dry and hot today with temperatures back around 90 degrees. But later tonight, rain and storms move back into Middle Tennessee. Areas west of I-65 have the best chance for seeing a handful of thunderstorms that could be strong to even severe. Be sure to stay weather aware with the free WSMV4 First Alert weather app.
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7: Hello, friends. Welcome in. One and all, it's the Matt Murphy Radio Show underway for another day. Happy to have you with us on a Tuesday, May 19 edition. It is the year of our Lord, 2026, and we thank you for spending a little bit of time with us. Whether you give us the full 4 hours or a mere 5 or so minutes, we thank you. We appreciate you. And if you weren't here, we wouldn't be here. And we've got a lot to talk about. A lot of entertainment news, a lot of very political news, a lot of fun stuff. A little bit later on in the show, we'll talk to Congressman Andy Ogles, who is making a return appearance on the radio show. Very excited about that. You on the telephones all afternoon long as well at 615-737-9986. It's 7 minutes after 3 o'clock. Thank you. Thank you. Thank you. Let me tell you where you can listen to the show. I mean, obviously, you're probably listening on, 99.7. I mean, listening somewhere. But there are a lot of different places to listen to the show. You can find us on 99.7 FM. We're obviously on TuneIn, Spotify, iHeart, and a number of other apps, including our own Supertalk 99.7 WTN. Of course, Talk TV, YouTube, Facebook, Twitter, Twitch, Rumble. YouTube, Facebook, Twitter, Twitch, Rumble. If you want to watch The Sausage Made, you are welcome to do so. And you might see the likes of yours truly, Matt Murphy. Occasionally, young Jackson Williams, a.k.a. J. Willie, a.k.a. Y2J, a.k.a. Reaction Jackson, a.k.a. Jack Action Jackson. Is that all of them? He gets in on the program. And then there's Ken Weaver behind the glass, making sure that everything that comes out of our... Oh, no, that's Jackson. Hold on. What do you do, Ken? Oh, that's right. You deliver news twice an hour and when it breaks.
14: How about you boys?
7: What's up, Weaver?
14: We got Fretboro coming to Nashville.
7: I like it. Real football. Big boy football. Winning level football is coming to Nashville.
14: Here's the deal, boys. Those Titans, they could be in this game.
7: Yes, they could.
14: They could improve to the point by then they could be in this game in their home city.
7: They could. That has happened a couple of times now. Twice, I want to say. The Rams did it a couple of years ago, didn't they?
3: Yep.
7: And was Seattle?
3: Nope.
7: No? Who did it?

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1: Please, yes. What's that nasty thing you get from Chili's?
2: Jackson, I told you that there was a time, I don't think it's on the menu anymore.
1: Thank God. They had
2: a delicious tuna steak, and it was a tuna steak sandwich, and I enjoyed it. It was fabulous.
3: Yes, sir.
2: Tuna steak sandwich until I got food poisoning from one of them, and then I stayed away from Chili's for about 4 years. And when I went back, they no longer had tuna steak on the menu for some reason.
1: Chili's is a fine chain restaurant.
3: Yes,
1: I would never order a tuna steak.
2: Why not?
1: Because it's Chili's.
2: Wait. You just said they were a fine restaurant, and now you're saying it's Chili's. Where would you order a tuna steak, young Jackson?
1: A nice place. Tablecloths, the whole thing.
2: Oh, like the Dead Lobster?
1: No. You a Dead Lobster guy?
2: No.
1: You don't like the biscuits?
2: If you think that Red Lobster is adequate seafood, then...
3: I like that Admiral Feast. That was pretty good.
2: I don't know what that is, Ken.
3: That's a little bit of everything.
2: The last time I was in a Red Lobster was years and years and years ago, but I used to give my radio partner in Birmingham, Alabama, Andrea Lindenberg, holy hell for loving the Red Lobster. I'm like, that is redneck seafood heaven. That is seafood for people who have never been within 100 miles of the coast.
1: I bet that Red Lobster Admiral dinner was about $12.99.
3: No, it was actually a little bit more expensive than that, Brother Jackson.
2: What'd they call it? Crab Fest or whatever the hell they called it?
3: Yeah, they had the Crab Fest. And then, you know, you heard that they brought back the, what was it? The unlimited shrimp.
2: Oh, did they now?
3: Yes, sir.
1: And then they went bankrupt like 2 months later.
2: I hear they did.
3: But see, they brought it back again.
2: Oh, but those Cheddar Bay biscuits are to die for. Whatever.
3: Yeah, the Admiral Feast at the time, I believe it set me back about $18.50 plus tip.
2: That's not bad for the eating.
3: No.
2: I mean, that's a lot of food.
3: It was a whole bunch, too.
2: It's not very good food, but it's a lot.
3: It's all right.
1: Did you get a bib, Ken?
3: No, didn't get a bib.
2: Oh, that'd be kind of cool. Too much trouble. cracking and snapping.
3: Well, it's hard to tie behind my back.
2: Yeah, I get that. The best ahi tuna steak sandwich is at the local Goat in Pigeon Forge. Seared with jalapeno and bacon sauce. My goodness gracious. Say no more, $12.78. Bring us. I'll tell you what, if it's free, we'll take three. How about that?
3: That actually sounds really good.
2: It does sound very good. Ken is right. The Admiral's Feast is fantastic. Look, good gracious, people. Y'all stop this. Stop this nonsense. Don't admit it. Michael writes in, the Admiral Feast is good. There's like 28-0. Good. O's. Good.
3: That's like Andy Griffith when he'd say good.
2: Oh, that is good eating.
3: Except for Aunt B's pickles.
2: Oh, man. I don't think I could face a world that has 8 quarts of them pickles in it. That's what he says, right?
3: Yes.
2: Andy, I don't think I can face a world that's got 8 quarts of them pickles in it.
3: They're good.
2: Mm-mm. Aunt B, they ate them all and she made more.
3: Mm-hmm.
2: They trade them out for store-bought pickles, right?
3: Yes.
2: But these ain't store-bought pickles. These are awful Aunt B pickles. The Admiral's Feast has the entire ocean fried in it, as Poseidon demanded. 2115 says, what's wrong with redneck seafood? to each their own. Hey, we don't make a matter of taste a matter of fact on the Matt Murphy Show.
3: That's right. That's
2: and
3: right.
2: I just, it's my taste that I say that Red Lobster is redneck seafood. What's wrong with redneck seafood? 0306, Matt, I believe you're a food snob. I can't be a food snob and be this fat.
3: You're not fat anymore, Brother
2: well,
3: Murphy.
2: Well, I mean, I'm fat enough. Picture day today.
3: It's picture day.
2: Jackson wasn't allowed to take pictures today.
3: He couldn't take pictures.
2: I'm just throwing it out there. Now, we got to get Jackson full time, so the next time that we have picture day, Jackson can take pictures with us. So that's all we're going to say about that. But we had pictures taken, and Ken Weaver in 90-degree temperatures is wearing blue jeans.
3: Whew, I got a bad case of the swamp ass, too.
2: Do you now?
3: I'm still trying to get over it.
2: Mm-hmm.
3: I don't like wearing pants when it's hot.
2: No.
3: I was

0: I mean, I can feel the hairs that I had regrown by wearing shorts. I can feel them sliding right off again. I might start all over.
1: You feel
0: I
1: like
0: got bald legs.
1: You're losing your hair on your legs, are
0: you? Yes, because of the pants.
1: My legs get... I don't feel like my legs got as white during the wintertime in my younger years as they do now. Maybe I was not wearing as much pants during the wintertime, but... Man, I got the white legs, Ken.
0: Well, it seems like it happens when you get in your 50s.
1: You know what I'm saying?
0: Yes,
1: I mean,
0: sir.
1: They just get pasty white.
0: Yes, sir.
1: I mean, like, you know.
0: And it's hard to turn them back.
1: White. Yeah, I know. I know. I'm doing my best. Well, I'm sorry that you have to wear those long britches, Ken. I apologize.
0: That's all right.
1: You know, I didn't really have any. I mean, did you take a couple of changes of shirts?
0: No, I should have. But no, I didn't. Brother Dan Mandis did, though.
1: I find it ironic that Dan Mandis is probably among all of us here at Supertalk 99.7 WTN. He probably likes taking pictures the least.
0: Yeah.
1: I don't like photos of myself, but, you know, it is what it is. And, you know, just go, I don't have to take them. I don't have to look at them. I just have to stand there and smile. You know, that's the way I look at it. Ken Weaver is a fine looking fella and should enjoy picture taking. Then there's, I guess, Chad took some photos.
0: Yeah, Brother Chad took
1: Chris
0: photos.
1: Chris Hand didn't want to take photos because he said he'd already taken photos, but they made him take pictures anyway. And then there's Dan Mandis, who hates it the most, and he's the one with two changes of clothes because of Amy Mandis.
0: Yeah, Amy okay. Amy suggested that he possibly try the pink shirt, too.
1: See, I would have just
0: Brother
1: gone.
0: Dan obliged.
1: I would have just gone with the pink shirt then.
0: He got on a nice blue shirt.
1: Did he?
0: Yeah, it was real nice.
1: Well, Dan's a good-looking fella. I mean,
0: he is.
1: You know, as guys go, good-looking fella over there. He can make babies cry, too. Did you see his Facebook page?
0: He's making his new little grandbaby cry?
1: Well, I heard him talking about it this morning, Ken, and I don't understand what he doesn't understand about it. It's almost a compliment to him because he said his grandchild acts like his grandchild doesn't want to be touched by him. I'm thinking, well, Dan, you don't want to be touched by anybody, so you think maybe the apple didn't fall very far from the tree there, brother? I mean, maybe she learned it from watching you.
0: It could have been.
1: Could have been.
0: Could be.
1: Get Ken some scissors. Oh, yes. Folks are suggesting that you go ahead and you remodel some of those britches, Ken. Go ahead and take you some scissors.
0: Yeah.
1: I think those britches are too nice for scissor cutting, though.
0: Yeah.
1: I watched an old boy do that at a Talladega race one time.
0: Like right there in the crotch? Cut out the crotch?
1: He took a pocket knife, and he took care of it. He was hot, and he was drunk, and he took care of business there.
0: That's
1: right there
0: dangerous.
1: In the stands. Oh, man. Y'all, that's what I thought. He's right next to the bathrooms, and he just cut them. Let's go. Let's get them off.
0: Oh, he just made them short.
1: Oh, yeah. Made them short. And, Kent, and now we're wearing cut-off Wranglers, which are cut way too high because you didn't really have perspective because you still had the pants on. And now you got those way too high-cut Wranglers, a flannel-like shirt on, and boots and a cowboy hat. And I'm like, oh, you just went from cowboy to gay cowboy. Congratulations.
0: I was getting ready to say, man.
1: I'm like.
0: Not a good move.
1: Not a good look, brother.
0: Was that a Talladega?
1: It was a Talladega. Yes, it was. TB says, not interesting. Move on. Okay. What would you like to talk about, TB? Why don't you call us up and we'll talk about anything you want to talk about? I'm waiting. Ken would be hot in an American flag thong. Man. It's going to take me a minute getting over that one.
0: I ain't wearing no thong. I'll just go completely naked.
1: All right, we will move on to some interesting, more interesting things. I apologize to TB for having a personal conversation for just a moment. My sincere spot. As a matter of fact, TB, I'm going to go ahead and pay you back every penny you've paid for this radio show.
0: Yes.
1: It's 23 after the hour. 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
0: Brentwood, still have the police investigation on the left shoulder, 65 southbound near Concord Road. South Loop, got a crash. 40 eastbound at 4th Avenue, exit 210C. West Nashville, injury crash. Charlotte Pike, west of White Bridge Pike. Glencliff, an accident. Left shoulder blocked. 40 westbound near Spence Lane. I'm Ken Weaver. Nashville gets a Super Bowl. Got a big story on that for you coming up here at 3:30. 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
1: Had a great opportunity earlier today to spend some time with the Maury County Republican Women's Club. I hope I'm saying that correctly. The Maury County Republican Women have a get-together, I guess monthly, although they're skipping June and July, but they invited me to speak out at the Catfish Campus. And now let me tell you, if you want some fine seafood, Catfish Campus in Columbia, Tennessee.
0: Boy, that sounds good.
1: Oh, it was good. Well, I did what I needed to do, Ken. I just had a grilled chicken sandwich.
0: Oh, man.
1: No french fries or anything, just a grilled chicken sandwich. It was hard, though, because there was a lot of good-looking fried seafood
0: around me. Oh, you know there was, boy.
1: And a lot of fine, lovely people, and so generous with their kindness about the radio show. And just I had a nice lady say tell me that she wasn't Ken Weaver. She said, "I'm not Ken Weaver." I said, "Well, I never thought you were, but thank you for telling me." And they asked about Jackson. A couple of people wanted to know how Jackson was doing. "Where's Jackson?" they said. And I was like, "We don't let Jackson out of the house very much."
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1: Only on special occasions. I am going to right after the news tell you what I have, a few things that I had to say, and I have a question for you. This was a topic that I brought up because I was asked to speak before the group, and the subject was basically the 250th anniversary of the United States of America, and I expressed my internal battle that I have on the regular in terms of my attitude about the future of the United States of America. And I wonder if you have the same battle. I wonder if you struggle between being pessimistic and optimistic about the future of our country. I'll tell you exactly what I mean coming up in a moment on Super Talk 99.7 WTN.
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0: 3:30 on the dot. I'm Ken Weaver with your top stories. Got the full forecast and traffic in 5 minutes. The NFL bringing its biggest game to Nashville. The Super Bowl 64 for 2030 going to be played inside the new Titans Stadium that's actually scheduled for completion next year. Of course, Nashville's going to have to throw a party to celebrate the successful bid. Here's Channel 4's Alexandria Adams.
6: Tomorrow, there's going to be a big party on Broadway. Also, tomorrow morning, there's going to be a press conference that will happen with city leaders. Governor Bill Lee's going to be there, the Titans, and Nashville sports broadcaster Jim Nantz. Of course, going back to that party, though, starts at 7:30. The Super Bowl celebration is happening there on Lower Broadway. There's going to be live music because, of course, we live in Nashville. Got to have that. Drone show as well. Fireworks and special guest appearances there. Nashville's band Six Wire is also performing, and Marty Smith from ESPN is hosting that event.
0: Nashville's proven ability to host big events, especially the 2019 NFL draft with at least 600,000 fans, helped that bid. Iran war update at the White House construction site for the new ballroom. President Trump says he was an hour away from ordering more strikes on Iran this week. Said Gulf allies pressured him to hold off.
7: "I had made the decision. So they called up. They had heard I made the decision. They said, 'Sir, could you give us a couple of more days? Because we think they're being reasonable.'"
0: A rideshare driver's out of a job after being accused of running an AI scam. ABC's Mike Dubusky has more.
8: Boca Raton resident Bert Gore says a Lyft driver tried to scam him out of $75. He alleges that the driver submitted misleading photos claiming Gore's daughter left behind a mess in the back of his car.
9: "I said, you know, these photos are AI generated.
8: After raising the issue with Lyft, the rideshare company blocked the driver from the app.
9: "If you're not paying attention to this and, you know, you're getting charged $75. I mean, you know, it can really add up."
8: Mike Dubusky, ABC News.
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0: Got a vehicle fire. It's going to be Briley Parkway westbound, just east of Ellington Parkway. You got the westbound right lane blocked, and so is the shoulder. 65 southbound near Concord Road in Brentwood. Still showing a police investigation there on the left shoulder. Crash on the south loop going eastbound there at 4th Avenue. West Nashville, a crash Charlotte Pike west of Whitebridge Pike. Glencliff, a crash on the left shoulder, 40 westbound near Spence Lane. I'm Ken Weaver.
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11: I'm WSMV4 First Alert meteorologist Melanie Layden. Dry and hot today with temperatures back around 90 degrees. But later tonight, rain and storms move back into Middle Tennessee. Areas west of I-65 have the best chance for seeing a handful of thunderstorms that could be strong to even severe. Be sure to stay weather aware with the free WSMV4 First Alert Weather.
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1: 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That's our telephone number. Open lines right now. Open lines throughout the course of every single show. 615-737-9986. Now understand if we have an interview or Matt puts on his rant pants, then, oh, pardon me. Oh, excuse me. I've got my little pot up in here, and I should not have that up. That was you, too. You were sending me my thing. Thank you very much, Jackson, for that. What was I saying? My favorite thing to do is communicate with you. 615-737-9986. Now, if we have an interview like we have scheduled at 405, you might have to wait a second, but we'll get to you. 405 or thereabouts today, Congressman Andy Ogles will be back on the show with us. We'll talk about the political campaign that is in the new Congressional District number 5 and how that changes the dynamic for him in the primary and potentially moving forward into the general election, and what is his messaging to the new constituency that he now has, considering these new lines are expected to be in place by the primary come August. 615-737-9986 if you have any comments up until then. I had a great chance to speak at Catfish Campus in Columbia, which is a fabulous place, to the Maury County Republican Women's Group. And thank you so much to the entire team, leadership team, for inviting me. It was an absolute delight to meet all of you, and I appreciate your kindness and your the fact that you invited us was a very kind gesture, and I appreciate that. And I was asked to speak on the, generally speaking, by the way, County Mayor Sheila Butts was there, and I think Jason Gillum was there, amongst others. And I had a chance to speak on the 250th birthday of the United States of America. And I won't go over everything that I spoke about at the lunch, but it occurred to me that this is a conversation that I'm curious what your thoughts are on. I go back and forth, genuinely go back and forth, in terms of where I see the future of the United States of America going. I'm naturally a pessimist. It is a natural state of being for me to be pessimistic. I fight against that. I imagine about certain things. I am a Pollyanna. I don't pretend that I don't have blind spots in that regard. But for the most part, I mean, you know, Benjamin Franklin was known to have said that, you know, pessimism is superior to optimism, in that you prepare for the worst and you're pleasantly surprised when the worst does not occur, and you are willing to accept something less than perfection with a smile on your face. Well, that said, you know, a lot of times you go through life, you know, fearing the worst, and that can put a damper on your spirits. But sometimes I have a great fear for what is the future of the United States of America. And at other times, I have great hopes. And these are wild swings in emotions about the future of the United States. But I remember, you know, the godfather of modern talk radio, Rush Limbaugh, was the greatest optimist for the United States of America. And it was in spite of his frustration with the government. It was in spite of his frustration with the politicians. And it was because of his belief in and love for the people of this country. And I feel the same way. If America is to overcome some of the issues that we find ourselves within in 2026, we overcome them through the spirit of the American people, and we do so in spite of oftentimes the elected politicians. No offense to those local elected politicians that I was speaking to today, and you know, no offense intended toward even those that go to the Washington, D.C. area to quote-unquote represent us, but it feels like they get to Washington, D.C., and they lose their ever-loving mind. They lose their ever-loving minds. And we're beginning to have a summer of celebration, celebrating the 250th birthday of the United States of America. And, you know, I mentioned today when I was speaking in Maury County, you know when I feel worst about this country? You know when I find myself in the midst of a very pessimistic attitude about the United States of America? It's when I'm on my phone. It's when I'm on social media. And I don't know if you feel the same way about it. I certainly do, that social media is dividing us in a way that is impersonal and frightening. We have always had robust disagreement in America, particularly when it comes to politics, about the proper role, I mean, the basic proper role of government, the function of government from our very beginning. It's not like this is new. From our very beginning, I mean, ask Thomas Jefferson and John Adams how they felt about all of this. I mean, obviously, there were very strong disagreements from the very beginning in American history as to the role of government federally, statewide, locally. So that is not new. What is new is the social media platforms that give voice to the most extremist viewpoints imaginable. And secondarily, when you're not talking to one another in an interpersonal way, it feels like it gives an opportunity to individuals to be more callous with their commentary, more harsh with their commentary, and just generally speaking, angry. And look, this is coming from a guy that yells on the radio for a living. You know when I feel best about America? So that's when I feel worst about America. Why are you smiling?
5: It's when you look at the youth and the future, right? Like me.
1: Oh, no, no. You know when I feel best about America? When I feel best about Tennessee is when I'm riding my motorcycle, when I'm taking a day trip, I'm out in the country, I'm in the middle of nowhere, I'm looking at the pasture land, you find yourself in small town America, you find yourself in little, villages and hamlets that you didn't know existed.
5: Eating a hush puppy.
1: I mean, and you see the people getting after it. You see people just getting a hard day's work in for a good solid day's pay. And I mean, the backbone of America is off of the highways. The backbone of America is in Middle Tennessee, in my opinion. And I feel good. I mean, I just find myself feeling better about this country when I'm in it and off my phone. And I feel worse about, I don't know if this resonates with anyone else, but it struck me as a frightening aspect to modern America. 9159, do you feel the best when we call you? Well, sometimes, occasionally. I love talking to folks. I love speaking to people like you in a personal way. 1570 says, I don't think it's social media. It's the engagement algorithms social media uses to keep you scrolling. Well, that is social media, brother. That's the entire point. If we could make the use of those algorithms, illegal things would improve massively, almost instantaneously. Matt, as long as we continue to recklessly ignore the debt problem, I see no reason for optimism. Politically, the United States of America is the biggest. You know, I did bring that up, and I stated toward the end of my comments today, and you've heard me say it regularly, and I mentioned, if you are a regular listener to the Matt Murphy Show, you've heard me say this repeatedly, the greatest existential threat that this country faces is from within. It's our national debt. It's the inability that politicians have to stop spending fake money. Will eventually turn the, and it won't destroy the United States of America. America will not cease to exist. We'll just become a socialist nation. Y'all understand how that works, right? The politicians will never blame themselves for overspending the money. The politicians will make an enemy out of the, quote, big, mean, evil corporations, and they will grow enough stupid people from the ground up that they will buy into this concept that it's the mean, evil companies and the free market and capitalism that's the true enemy, not the true enemy of the people, which is in Washington, D.C., the bureaucracy, the lobbying organizations, and ultimately the politicians themselves. They have an inability to do anything to get elected other than spend money that we don't currently have. It is the greatest existential threat that we face in the United States. $40 trillion. I ask you to consider $1 million. $1 million is a lot of money. $1 million is a tremendous amount of money. And you have to get $1,000 million to get to $1 billion. You have to have 1,000 piles of $1 million to get to $1 billion. Then you have to have 1,000 of those to get to $1 trillion. And then you have to have 40 of those to get to our national debt. Understand, it is difficult for us to imagine that amount of money. And for the most part, people want to pretend like it doesn't exist. And I said this to my friends in Maury County earlier today, and there were nods of agreement and approval. Say what you will. And I voted for Donald Trump. I have nothing but on a lot of fronts, I have nothing but praise for the guy. But Donald Trump is not a fiscal conservative, y'all. Never has been. Has never claimed it to be. Donald Trump, our president, talked a good game in the first term about trying to pay down some of the debt and, you know, tried to act on that early on in his second term with Elon Musk and Doge and all of that. And it all turned out to be a certain level of lip service. Now, once again, this, I have no interest in turning this into a Trump bashing. What I would say is that he's not been fiscally conservative with our money. He overspends just like the rest of the politicians have in Washington, D.C. for years. And it's part of the reasons, or part of the reason, that he has failed on one principled campaign promise, and that is to drain the swamp, to lessen the impact of the bureaucracy for the American people. Corporations, 3740 writes, are no more our friend than the government. Corporations aren't designed to be your friend, my friend. What do you think they're here for? Corporations are associated individuals that have bought into a business model or a business concept. Corporations are businesses that are beholden to their shareholders. They're not beholden to you. You're a customer. And so your relationship is a business-based relationship. And the agreement is if you enjoy or appreciate the product that they provide, you pay a certain amount of money for that product, and they charge an amount of money consistent with the idea that they earn profit for their shareholders. They're not in it to be your friends, but the arrangement is fair and equitable and on the up and up. It is up to the government to lightly regulate that arrangement to make sure that nobody's putting their thumb on the scale. And when they do so properly, as lightly as possible, you have a pretty good three-legged stool there between the government that's there to act as a referee, and you want to see referees only when there's a flag on the play. And otherwise, that arrangement is between two willing participants who are engaging in free commerce. What's wrong with that? I love how some people, not 3740, I'm not trying to get on you, but how some would like to suggest that a business suddenly becomes evil when they incorporate. What? So Starbucks was wonderful when Starbucks was a mom and pop in Seattle, Washington, or wherever they came from. But once they became a big, you know, larger than life corporation, now suddenly they're evil. And they're out for themselves and not out for you, the customer. Weird. When we return, we'll take a turn on our take on Iran. That's coming up a little bit later on. Also, Congressman Andy Ogle's at 4:06 today at SuperTalk 99.7 WTN.
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0: Madison got a vehicle fire blocking the right lane. Briley Parkway westbound there at Ellington Parkway. In West Nashville, an injury crash. Charlotte Pike west of White Bridge Pike. Brentwood still showing that police investigation on the left shoulder. 65 southbound near Concord Road. Over on the South Loop going eastbound, there's a wreck at exit 210C. And in Glencliff, a crash. Left shoulder block 40 westbound near Spence Lane. And in Goodlettsville, an injury crash. Vietnam veterans before Conference Drive. I'm Ken Weaver. Nashville's getting a Super Bowl and President Trump offering a different timeline on what additional strikes he might order on Iran. 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
1: Supertalk 99.7 WTN. I have a very simple point to make about the Iranian situation, the one that Ken Weaver was just previewing. Newscast coming up in about 2.5 minutes. It feels like a wash, rinse, repeat scenario with the Iranians right now, that they don't want further strikes against them. They convince their buddies in the UAE or in Saudi Arabia to convince the United States of America that they are making concessions and ready to negotiate a quote-unquote permanent peace, opening the Strait of Hormuz, etc. They don't really act on any of that, but they make some promises. We agree to pause whatever we were planning on doing. The president of the United States making the announcement this morning outside of the White House while construction was going on in the background. I was watching some of that. I was like, you're president of the United States. Can you tell them to put down the hammers? I guess maybe he can't, but whatever. But he made the announcement this morning that, we were an hour or so away from resuming military bombardment. Feels like this is a cycle that we've noticed a couple of times. Once again, I'm not against victory. I just don't see it as clearly as others do. I don't feel it like others seem to want to feel it. it's more of a wash, rinse, repeat situation where, hey, y'all better get right. Oh, we promise to get right. We back off a little bit and they don't get right. And they do what they want to do. And then we start the cycle all over again. The Iranians are liars. Any negotiation has to be recognized through that lens. Otherwise, what are we doing? My fear from the beginning was always that we would be half pregnant in the midst of all of this, and that doesn't work. Not with the Middle East. You have to go all in, and they understand one thing, and that is the sword. Negotiation is just an opportunity for them to lie. And we've seen that over and over and over again. That is not to say that we can't be successful. I hope that there are smarter people in charge that are offering alternative solutions to what has become somewhat of a liability, an albatross, if you will, around the political necks of Republicans leading up to the primary in some states. I think there's primaries going on today in Alabama, if I'm not mistaken. Ours isn't until August. And then eventually the general election, where there will be a hotly contested House of Representatives race that we need to win if we expect that America will. I mean, we'll get 2 years of just ridiculousness if the Democrats take over. And that is a concern. We'll talk to Andy Ogles about that in a moment, amongst other things. It is Super Talk 99.7 WTN. Time for the news.
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0: I'm Ken Weaver with your top stories. Got the full forecast and traffic in 5 minutes. Nashville's officially been awarded Super Bowl 64. Set for February 23rd at the new Nissan Stadium, which is expected to be open next year. Channel 4's Marius Payton spoke with Dina Ivey, CEO of Nashville's Visitors and Convention Corporation, who says the city's ready.
14: There are several things that happen leading up to that Sunday in February, some run by the NFL, but others will be coordinated by Nashville's Super Bowl Bid Committee. The group was formed to organize community partnerships as well as all the events in town. Now, one of the biggest pieces is making sure the city can handle all the people we're expecting to see, which Ivy says Nashville is ready for.
15: It will be the biggest event ever. I mean, we've never hosted anything of this magnitude. We've hosted a lot of big events, and we're used to hosting big events, but this one will be incredible.
14: The Super Bowl is the single most watched annual event in the U.S. It averages 127 million viewers for the Super Bowl.
0: We expect to learn more tomorrow during a press conference. It's scheduled for 9 o'clock tomorrow morning. Governor Lee, the Titans, Nashville sportscaster Jim Nance, and others going to be there. Then tomorrow night, a big party to celebrate on Lower Broad starting at 7:30 to include live music, a drone, fireworks show, guest appearances. Iran war update at the White House while showing reporters plans for the new ballroom. President Trump says he was an hour away from ordering more strikes on Iran this week and signaled that he might order them later.
7: I mean, I'm saying 2 or 3 days, maybe Friday, Saturday, Sunday, something, maybe early next week, a limited period of time.
0: Trump insists Iran is, quote, begging to make a peace deal. And authorities have given an update on the investigation into yesterday's deadly attack on the Islamic Center of San Diego. Mark Remeles, the FBI special agent in charge, he says authorities found hate writings in a car believed to be linked to the suspects.
16: In the vehicle they used, we also identified writings and various ideologies outlining religious and racial beliefs of how the world they envisioned should look. These subjects did not discriminate on who they hated.
0: So the two teenage suspects were live streaming. They shot and killed themselves. Could be a very long summer if tourists continue behaving this way. ABC's Sherry Preston with more on several of them behaving badly.
17: Tossing a coin in Rome's iconic Trevi Fountain is supposed to mean you'll someday return to the city. But what if you toss yourself in? That's what a tourist from New Zealand did, fully clothed. Swam around as Italian police ordered him to get out. He's been banned from returning to the fountain ever, so there's your answer. In Japan, an American tourist wearing a smiley face head entered the zoo enclosure housing Punch, the little monkey, who carries around that stuffed orangutan. Another tourist filmed it for social media. The monkeys scattered. The tourists were arrested. Sherry Preston, ABC News.
0: That's the latest news. Traffic and weather next. I'm Ken Weaver, WTN News.
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0: All right, in Madison, got that vehicle fire blocking the right lane. Bradley Parkway westbound at Ellington Parkway. In West Nashville, injury crash, Charlotte Pike west of White Bridge Pike. Brentwood still showing a police investigation on the left shoulder, 65 southbound near Concord Road. South Loop going eastbound, a crash there at exit 210C. Glencliff, a crash on the left shoulder, 40 westbound near Spence Lane. And in Goodlettsville, an injury crash, Vietnam Veterans Boulevard westbound before Conference Drive. I'm Ken Weaver.
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11: I'm WSMV for First Alert meteorologist Melanie Layden. Dry and hot today with temperatures back around 90 degrees. But later tonight, rain and storms move back into Middle Tennessee. Areas west of I-65 have the best chance for seeing a handful of thunderstorms that could be strong to even severe. Be sure to stay weather aware with the free WSMV4 First Alert weather app.
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1: 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Thank you for being with us on the Matt Murphy Radio Show. We appreciate your time and consideration. 3 more hours to go. 1 down, 3 to go on Super Talk. Pleased you've decided to join us. Hit us up on the phone lines. As soon as we're done with our interview that is about to start, we'll get on the phone lines with you. 615-737-9986. Obviously, discussing the latest on the Iranian situation. Not a lot new to report. As I said last hour, wash, rinse, repeat. The president wants to negotiate, wants to try to find a path toward a resolution of any conflict, but's willing to reengage with the Iranians if necessary. It's pretty obvious to me. I mean, I'm just a knucklehead with a microphone on the sidelines, but it's pretty obvious to me that the Iranians are not negotiating in good faith. But clearly the president has a better path to success on that front than I. 615-737-9986. Pleased to welcome back to the program Congressman Andy Ogles joining us. He is with the 5th Congressional District, of course, a district that might change considerably before the next election cycle. To speak on that, amongst other things, we welcome Andy back to the show. Hey, Andy, how are you?
18: I'm doing well. How are you?
1: I'm great. Great. It's a crazy time, busy for this time of year, as obviously you're well aware. Lots going on in the state of Tennessee, lots going on around the United States of America, especially in the aftermath of the Supreme Court ruling the Louisiana case. I could not help but notice that, you know, you and your colleagues in the state of Tennessee, and I suppose rightly so, were very quiet while the General Assembly was making its determination about district lines, while the governor, you know, decided to call a special session to redraw lines to hopefully score a Republican in the 9th Congressional District. Was that on, from your standpoint, was that on purpose, that you don't want to seem like you're trying to interfere with the process, just allow the General Assembly to do their thing? Was that intentional, Andy?
18: Yeah, I mean, I think, you know, one, you know, so the House had a map, the Senate had a map, the state Senate, and of course they kicked it up to the White House to get their input. But at the end of the day, you know, they handled all that. They did not seek counsel from me or from any other member that I'm aware of. But that being said, you know, that's their purview, and the Supreme Court with the ruling. And what I will say is, you know, when you look at how it's written, is, you know, it takes effect immediately upon signing. And so you have this situation where the district lines change, but from a federal perspective, you know, you still represent that district that you were elected from. So there actually is a slight misalignment on the state and the federal law. But what that does is, from, you know, a defense perspective, you know, they can say, look, the Supreme Court ruled we had a racially gerrymandered district. We immediately responded and we corrected that. And so I think that's the strategy behind it. But at the end of the day, it's a big district. It's a beautiful district. I was traveling it this weekend. You know, check my tires, because it's a lot of driving for sure.
1: Well, no, I mean, and we had a chance to talk with your colleagues, Matt Van Epps, about his newly drawn district, and Scott Desjarlais, the newly drawn fourth. Obviously, you're impacted considerably more than those two. They're impacted, but your impact, I mean, just based on the map alone, will necessitate a lot more travel and just kind of reintroducing yourself to the newly drawn district. Is that the game plan moving forward? Do you expect, let me ask it this way, Andy, do you expect that these new district lines will be in play in August and into November, even with the lawsuits in front of you?
18: Yeah, I mean, I think the General Assembly did a good job, did it in council with the White House, understanding, you know, law and how the appeals process would go. So I think they'll be fully upheld, and the new maps will be the maps going forward. And like I said, you know, the district now, you know, starts down in Murray Lewis County, goes up to Fort Campbell, across Real Foot Lake, and then down to Memphis. And, you know, if you're Matt Van Epps, you know, that moved Fort Campbell into my district. So if I was providing input, I would have been, hey, give Matt Epps Fort Campbell because he served there just recently. And of course, give me my home county, because it's the county where I was mayor. It's where I've been serving for almost 4 years now as a member of Congress. And, you know, and I'm biased to my home county, but, you know, they drew it. It's the new district, and I look forward to serving it.
1: I don't trust the media to accurately report these things, which is why I so appreciate these conversations that you and I are able to have. But is this a particular challenge, considering, I mean, you had a primary challenger, you were, you know, canvassing the district, you were making your case for your representation of said district over the last several years. But the reports have been that you don't have as much money on hand as some. I don't know if that's just something that you don't care to do in terms of raising money, if that's not your area of focus. But does this not provide something of a challenge to you now, that if you don't have quite as much money on hand from a campaign perspective, now you got to go into all of these different areas and kind of reintroduce yourself to these folks? You understand what I mean?
18: Oh, no, I think it's a great question. You know, unfortunately for many, not all, but many members of Congress, they spend more time raising money than they do actually legislating. And I didn't run for Congress to be a time fundraiser. And I think that's why people appreciate that. You know, as a freshman, I offered more legislation than any other freshman in history. I passed more bills and amendments than any other freshman in history. I came up here to try to save our country and represent my district. So, but you know, I can fundraise. I just choose to do the amount that I need to do to win. But as we go forward in the next, you know, we've got tons of events coming up, tons of fundraisers to fund those coffers.

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2: Well, you know, what are those kitchen table conversations? Obviously, the economy and affordability is huge because you have gas prices impacted by the Iran war, which hopefully will be winding down soon. But then, you know, you also, you know, just look at immigration. That's a huge issue across the country. And so I've been working very closely with the president, with the White House, Stephen Miller in particular. So I have the Assimilation Act, which reforms the immigration framework. So in 1965, Hart-Celler was passed, which really set up the framework to allow this invasion into our country. So my bill completely changes that. Goes back to pre-1965, puts in place a quota system. You have to have a job to get here. It reforms H-1B visas. It ends chain migration. Oh, and you have to have a job. And then the next piece of legislation we'll be introducing again in concert with the White House is this idea of denaturalizing folks that come here and commit crimes and sending them back to their home country. So there's a lot of work to be done. The system's been broken since 1965. And I'm fortunate that the White House and the president is trusting me to carry the legislation to try and fix it.
3: You know, you bring up your commentary regarding immigration and making sure that people that come into the country, and I think we're on the same page with this, and I think most of your constituents are as well, the people that come into the United States of America have kind of America in their hearts, and we want to make sure that that is the case. I don't know if some of your comments regarding people of Muslim faith were misconstrued in the media, or if these are things, and I just want to clear it up. So there are some in the media that said that you said Muslims don't belong in the United States. Did you say that? Do you think that?
2: Well, so let's look at the issue. You know, we have the benefit of learning from Europe. So unfortunately, it's a surveillance state. But that being said, there's a lot of data that comes out of Europe. Mm-hmm. So you can look at the crime data in London and Paris and Rome, where you have, and I'll speak in broad terms because the numbers for each city are slightly different, but, you know, the migrants disproportionately Muslim out of North Africa and the Middle East make up, you know, 6-8, in some cases 10% of the population, yet they're 50% of the sex crimes. And so what I'm forcing is this conversation of, we need to know who's coming here. We need to know that you're going to come to this country and be a part of this country and respect our rules and our laws. But it's not just Muslims. And so obviously that's an important conversation to be had. But if you look at Guatemala, you know, every 14 minutes in Guatemala, a 14-year-old girl is impregnated by an adult. So again, whether you're from Central America or South America or Africa or the Middle East, we need to be bringing people in this country, only those people who align with our values. And if you don't align with our values, you're going to come here and commit crimes, then we shouldn't let you come in to begin with.
3: Right. I mean, that's for incoming individuals, but I was more referring to people who were born here. I mean, we wouldn't want to establish any sort of litmus test regarding individuals who are practicing a faith who are citizens, right?
2: It is a free country. You can go worship a tree for all I care, but if you are intentionally harming Americans or preaching harm against Americans, I have a problem with it. But again, let's go back to this issue. So we had four terror attacks in a very short span of 3 weeks. So you had the shooting in Texas, you had a shooting in Virginia, you had the car ramming and shooting in Michigan, you had the attempted bomb throwing in New York, all of which were done by Muslims. And so I was attacked for being critical of Islam and some of the violent rhetoric that's being preached in the mosques here in our country. And I was called all sorts of names. I said, fine, you know what? I'm going to send a letter. So we have roughly 3,000 mosques in the United States of America. I sent a letter on official letterhead, and I reached out to the imams, and I said, if you will condemn the violence and if you will disavow those attackers, I will meet with any imam who's willing to stand with me and do that. Not a single one responded. Not a single one condemned the violence. Not a single one disavowed those attackers. Now, the knuckleheads that just shot up that mosque, you know, they killed themselves, right. But had they been alive, I would say give them the death penalty.
3: Right.
2: Violence like that is not acceptable, not here, not anywhere. And I'm willing to say that, even though that's not my faith. But when I asked them to condemn the violence in four different states against Americans, they wouldn't do it. And so, again, that's a conversation.

0: we need to have of, wait a minute, you say you want to be American. We recognize your right to practice whatever religion you want, but you also have to support and defend Americans and America.
1: Congressman Andy Ogles is with us on the Matt Murphy Radio Show discussing the shift in congressional districts, amongst some other issues involving his political campaign for the 5th Congressional District. What do you make of, I mean, it's really, you know, it's kind of not my circus, but, you know, the Democrats are just going absolutely bonkers along these redistricting lines. Have you been observing some of this? And some of these individuals might eventually be candidates against you in the 5th Congressional District. They want to claim, you know, we've heard the rhetoric and the incendiary language in the past that they're trying to claim that these things are racist in their nature. My suggestion has been that the lines were drawn in a racist fashion to begin with, and that the Supreme Court was kind of repairing an error. Any commentary on some of the rhetoric coming out of the Representative Justin Pearson types of the world?
0: Well, so more broadly, all you have to do is look at the Northeast. I mean, it's roughly 40 to 45% Republican in those respective areas, and yet they have almost no Republican representation. So it's okay, you know, the Democrats are okay if they do it, but the moment that the Republicans do it in response of a Supreme Court ruling, oh, suddenly now it's wrong. But let's go back historically. So when you look, when Marsha Blackburn, Senator Blackburn, first ran in the 7th Congressional District, that district very closely mimics the current, or that what will be the new 9th district, in that it's part of Williamson County. It goes down to the southern border, and then it stretches over to Shelby County. Mm-hmm. That was her original district. It's very close to that district as drawn now. So, and that district back then was drawn by Democrats. So this current map is partially reflective of an older map that was drawn by Democrats.
1: Congressman, what are the plans in terms of getting into the new 5th? I mean, obviously, you've got a busy summer ahead of you before August.
0: I was in the district. I was in 4 different counties this weekend, and, you know, it was great. I mean, it's a lot of driving. It's a lot of territory. But, you know, my family has deep roots across the state of Tennessee. So when you go into the Smokies, my family was one of the ones that first settled in East Tennessee. My great grandfather is actually buried up in Obion County. And so, you know, we have roots all across this great state. And so it'll be neat for the kids as we travel this summer to see different parts of the state, to see where their great granddad was buried and that sort of thing, go down to Memphis and see Graceland, go to the museum and those types of things. So yes, it's work. Yes, it's a lot of traveling, but I'm going to have the opportunity to meet a lot of great people and have some fun adventures with my family. So to the extent that I can make this fun for them, I'll do my best. But, you know, the legislature and the governor have spoken. It's an honor to serve the people, and I'll serve the new 5th just as diligently as I've served the current 5th.
1: Away from the campaign trail, I want to ask you about the latest in the Middle East. Obviously, you have supported the president. Most of us have supported the president of the United States in his effort to stabilize that region. It's seemingly a little more difficult than perhaps originally anticipated, considering the time frame. What's your assessment of where we are, and do you see a path forward in terms of negotiation? My fear, Andy, I'll just throw mine on the table, is that that we can't trust anything that these people are saying to us, and they understand nothing but the sword. And I fully get that the president has advisors around him that are a lot smarter about this issue than I will ever be. But I'm curious your take on where we are, because this could be a potential impact on the campaign trail. I mean, people are talking to us about the $5 possibility, gasoline prices going up to $5 a gallon in the state of Tennessee. What say you about it?
0: I think your assessment is accurate. And the president is aware that the people, American people, don't want to be involved in a protracted war. They don't want to see this go on forever. But what you have is a regime that's literally holding on for dear life, because if Iran is given back to the Persian people, you know, that regime and everything associated will be driven out of that country. And so this is life and death for them. And you know, they're willing to sacrifice their citizens. Some of the atrocities and what they're doing to women and children is not worth mentioning on air, but you can use your imagination to understand what they're doing to people. But, you know, what a lot of folks, you know, why would the president do this? why would he eat Maduro in Venezuela, is there was a pipeline of Hezbollah being funded by Iran going into Venezuela, getting new South American IDs and coming into this country. And we literally just caught an Iranian terrorist in Alabama, of all places. And so this was becoming a greater threat. And Iran itself, with their nuclear, the fissile material and such. So it's complicated. And I'm looking forward to this to ending quickly. Because, again, I don't support it. Wars are expensive. We need to be thinking about our homeland, America, and Americans first. And so that has been my advice to the White House, and it's duly noted.
1: Andy, thank you so much for your time. Always good to sit down and chat with you. Come by and see us sometime when you're in Nashville, and good luck on the campaign trail, brother.
0: Yes, sir. Thank you.
1: All right, take care. There's Andy Ogles spending some time with us from the 5th Congressional District. Onward and upward for him. Says he'll raise plenty of money. He's not interested in raising that money, but he'll raise plenty of money in terms of paying for a political campaign that is decidedly different than it was several weeks ago in terms of the campaign map. 26 after the hour on Supertalk 99.7 WTN.
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5: Crashes, East Bank, eastbound at Shelby Avenue. Southside, 40 eastbound approaching Fessler's Lane. Berry Hill, 440 eastbound at 65. South Loop, eastbound at 4th Avenue, exit 210C. Glencliff, left shoulder block, 40 westbound near Spence Lane. Brentwood, an accident blocking the left lane. 65 southbound near Concord Road. Goodlettsville injury crash, Vietnam veterans before Conference Drive. I'm Ken Weaver.
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5: 4:30 on the dot. I'm Ken Weaver with your top stories. Full forecast and traffic coming up in 5 minutes. Super Bowl 64 headed to Music City. Nashville landing the 2030 championship game in the new multi-billion-dollar Nissan Stadium slated for completion next year. Channel 4 says they asked Titans president and CEO Burke Nihil if there will be opportunities for Nashvillians who can't afford to go to the game to still enjoy the Super Bowl being in Nashville.
6: Oh, absolutely. I mean, it is one of the highest demand events in the world. And so the game itself is what people pay attention to when you're just turning on the TV on a Sunday, on Super Bowl Sunday. But for those people who've been out to a Super Bowl city in the week before, there is just going to be a different energy. There's going to be activations, things for free to do, experiences for people who, want to come downtown. And I think what they're going to experience is just this pride in the city and that this incredible event is happening in their city.
5: Yeah, we'll learn more tomorrow morning at the 9 a.m. press conference, including Governor Lee, the Titans, even Nashville sportscaster Jim Nantz. Then starting at 7:30 tomorrow night, a big celebration on Lower Broad to include live music, a drone and fireworks show, guest appearances. Iran war update at the White House construction site for the new ballroom. The president told a reporter how close he was to ordering more strikes on Iran this week.
7: I was an hour away. We were all set to go. You're talking about yesterday.
8: Yes.
7: We were going to be striking very, it would have been happening right now.
5: He signaled that he might order them this weekend. Islamic Center of San Diego attack. Mark Remley, the FBI special agent in charge of the investigation, says authorities found hate writings in a car believed to belong to the two teenage suspects.
9: The victims who lost their lives yesterday were there to help others, be part of a community that came together in peace. Instead, they were confronted by teenagers who appeared to have been radicalized online to believe that they didn't belong because of how they looked or where they worshipped.
5: He didn't go into detail, but says the writings outlined religious and racial beliefs of how the world they envisioned should look and did not discriminate on who they hated. That's the latest news. Traffic and weather next. I'm Ken Weaver, WTN News.
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5: Crashes, East Bank going eastbound near Shelby Avenue. 40 eastbound approaching Fessler's Lane. Berry Hill, 440 eastbound at 65. South Loop, 40 eastbound at 4th Avenue, exit 210C. Glencliff, left shoulder block, 40 westbound near Spence Lane. Brentwood, a crash, blocking the left lane, 65 southbound near Concord Road. Goodlettsville, injury crash, Vietnam veterans, westbound before Conference Drive. I'm Ken Weaver.
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11: I'm WSMV4 First Alert meteorologist Melanie Layden.
8: Dry and hot today with temperatures back around 90 degrees. But later tonight, rain and storms move back into Middle Tennessee. Areas west of I-65 have the best chance for seeing a handful of thunderstorms that could be strong to even severe. Be sure to stay weather aware with the free WSMV4 First Alert.
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1: 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Perhaps you're listening to our streaming apps. 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We thank you for being in the YouTube chat. You YouTube chatters are a little bit crazy, and I kind of like that. 8949, I don't know what to tell you. 8949 says, I didn't hear a word of Andy Ogle's comments. No sound at all. I don't know what platform you're listening. I mean, I heard him fine. I mean, did you hear him over there?
10: I heard him good.
1: I feel like we heard what he had to say. Just all well and good. So I don't know if that's on you or what, but you know, we try to keep the sound quality as high as humanly possible, and I apologize if there's any situation involving said same. In the meantime, Keith writes in, and Keith's very frustrated with, I asked the question about race only because it's been brought up in the political campaigns that are currently going on in the state of Tennessee. Democrats are bringing up the subject of race because Democrats have been caught. Democrats have been putting their thumb on the scale for a long, long time, and they've been hiding behind the curtain of racial fairness and racial equality. Well, now they've been exposed. They're not interested in racial equality. They're interested in equity. They want a guaranteed outcome. They want a Democrat representing certain districts where a Democrat might not ought to be representing that district if a fair vote is contested. But Keith writes in and says, you are a racist because you know better than that. Or are you a racist because you know better than that? Makes you the definition of a racist when you know better that there's only one race, but you're still going to use it to divide like every other racist person. See how idiotic and moronic that is. If I were debating you, I would tear you a new one based on that reasoning, my friend. You're setting yourself up for the right person to put you in a corner that you can't get out of. Mark my words. And I obviously have invited Keith to call into the show. I don't really understand what you're talking about. I understand the concept that some people like to, I mean, the, you know, 100,000 foot comment that there's only one race, the human race. Well, I would just as soon talk about one race, the human race, for the rest of time. If everybody agreed to that, we could move on from it, right? But I don't think that's the way the world is going to work. And if others are going to attempt to use race as a political bludgeon or a societal bludgeon, then I feel compelled to respond. You know what I mean? That's all. So you're welcome to call in. I certainly appreciate your commentary. I'm not, when I talk about racism or race, generally speaking, I'm not gaslighting. I don't know what you mean by that, but Keith is accusing me of gaslighting, and that's all fine. Butch is next up on the show. Hey, Butch, how are you?
11: Hey, how you doing, Brother Matthew? I was going to tell you, I had a young man's dad on yesterday. I'm prior service, so he actually answered questions very well, and you asked the questions very well. Not that I'm trying to prop you up. But I was going to tell you something. This is my opinion now, not that my opinion is right.
1: All right.
11: Usually when someone calls someone else a racist, they're normally the racist. But what I really caught about is this. Back when 1776, when we were trying to get the founding fathers all together, they had to make hard choices for the whole country. And back then, of course, we didn't have the internet. So President Trump is trying to make the best choice for all Americans, regardless if they like it or not. So sometimes the politicians in Tennessee, because they're comfortable, and I'm a Republican, I would tell you, but I don't like when they cower down under pressure. Because if they'd done that in 1776, we wouldn't be America. That's what I was pretty much calling about, Matthew.
1: So, well, I mean.
11: Yes, sir.
1: What do you think would be an acceptable outcome in the Middle East for the American people right now?
11: Okay, remember you asked the question, so I have to answer properly.
1: Yeah.
11: I was in Iraq in the Army.
1: Yeah.
11: We was in the green zone. We're looking for Saddam Hussein. I said, look, guys, we're in the wrong country. We need to be next door. I said, you're knocking on the wrong door. So they got us to go to Iraq, then Afghanistan. But really, it should have been in Iran, but they were afraid to go to Iran. Which, when Iran was the weakest, that's when we should have took a more easier shot, just to be honest with you. So the reason they want the uranium, because they want to know where the uranium came from, not because they want the uranium. You understand what I'm saying on that?
1: Well, I think they want the uranium too, right? I mean, especially,
11: oh, yes, sir, 100%.
1: Especially if it's been 60% enriched.
11: Yes, sir, 100%. But there's a lot of places that give, only certain places have uranium. So they didn't mine all the uranium from Iran. I would guarantee you that. That's the point of the whole mission.
1: You think they got it from somewhere else? Where do you think they got it from?
11: Here.
1: Wait, in the in the U.S.?
11: Yes, sir. You asked me, I told you, I'll give you an honest answer.
1: I mean, asked and answered. How do you think that happened, Butch?
11: Back in Obama and Clinton. But they already took them billions of dollars. I mean, even Ray Charles can see the writing on the wall. So I say that's why he wants it. I'm not saying 100% sure, but I say it's pretty close because he wouldn't be harping on it because he already blew everything up. But he wants to know exactly where the uranium came from. And that way, they know who gave it to him. Because, okay, just so you know, I'll give you a quick history. I know it's a long segment, and I don't want to cut you off. Pakistan started this whole mess. I don't know if you knew that or not. So Pakistan got the nuclear weapon. Then India got the nuclear weapon. Then after that, they started going to Iran. Pakistan is the one that helped the Iranians get their nuclear weapon, nuclear program started. Not the Koreans, not the Russians. It was Pakistan. That's 100% factual.
1: Well, the conventional wisdom is that they mined a sum of it. And I'm not doubting your position on it. I understand your position on it, but conventional wisdom is that they mined some of it in their own country and they got the rest from China and or Russia. That's conventional wisdom. But you're raising the possibility that they might have gotten it through the United States of America. Yeah. I don't know.
11: That's pretty much why he wants it, because he needs to get a sample, a good enough sample to figure out where the uranium came from. Because if we gave it to them, then we cut our own throat, if that makes any sense or not. Treasonous is what I'm saying.
1: I don't know. I'm not counting anything out. I mean, they gave the damn country pallets of cash. You know what I'm saying? Obama certainly did.
11: Yes, sir.
1: And, you know, Joe Biden wasn't a heck of a lot better in terms of the Iranians. Donald Trump tried to do what he could do. I don't know about the Clinton administration when it comes to the uranium front, but I wouldn't put anything past the Obama administration. Anything.
11: I was going to tell you this, Matthew. Thank you. I listen to you every day, and you do a good job.
1: Thank you, Butch.
11: But sometimes I just have a different perspective, but I want the people, the politicians in Tennessee to be a little bit more, have more backbone. You know, sometimes you don't have to always get along to get along. Sometimes we got to stand up for America. You know?
1: Butch, thank you for your call. And you know what? We can, I was talking about this earlier today in front of the luncheon. I was at a luncheon with the Maury County Republican Women's Group, and we've kind of lost the art of just disagreeing on certain things and remaining friends. And I find that to be fascinating in the modern era of society, where we can agree on 90 or 95% of all things political. But if we disagree on one thing, suddenly I'm your enemy. I'm not your enemy. I'm your friend. It's okay for thinking people to disagree on certain aspects of what is ultimately very complex issues that we discuss on a regular basis. Now, when it comes to the Iranian uranium, I think we want it first and foremost to remove it from that country so as to prevent them from being as close as they potentially are to developing nuclear weapons. The Iranians claim that they have no interest in building a nuclear bomb, that their interest is purely peaceful, but they've already enriched their uranium beyond the point that they would need to utilize it for peaceful purposes, primarily power. Also, you know, it's kind of stretches credulity. Am I saying that right? It does. It stretches intelligent thought that their credibility that they have the oil resources that they have, but they would want to rely on nuclear power, even though they have the oil resources that they do. But even if it was true that they wanted nuclear power solely for electricity, well, they could already have that with the amount that they've enriched the uranium. So why do they want to continue enriching the uranium but not for a nuclear weapon? Anyone that suggests that the Iranians don't truly want a nuclear weapon, I don't know that I can necessarily trust their judgment in terms of their assessment of the Middle East. I mean, I'm not mad at you. I take it on its face that the Iranians desperately want a nuke because they want to utilize that weapon as a bludgeon against the rest of the Middle Eastern region and ultimately against the world. They don't want to use it. They want to have it to make them a quote-unquote world power on the world stage. They reportedly have up to 1,000 pounds of uranium that's enriched beyond 60%. You need to get to, virtually 90% enrichment in order to make it weapons grade. And then at that stage, you would have enough for, I think, 10 ballistic missiles, if I'm not mistaken, or 10 warheads. And then you'd have to have a delivery system. And the suggestion is they already do. I understand that it is a talking point and it is a point of contention whether or not they were close. Obviously, this was a talking point when we engaged in the manner that we did. The Israelis wanted us to believe whether it's true or not. Our military officers convinced Donald Trump that it was, in fact, true, despite the fact that he told us last year that they were obliterated. Obviously, that wasn't the case, at least if we are to believe current intelligence. They've enriched to roughly 60% purity levels, according to all reporting that I've seen. 9 until the top of the hour on Supertalk 99.7 WTN.
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5: Crashes Berry Hill. It is blocking the left two lanes of 65 northbound at Armory Drive. East Bank going eastbound near Shelby Avenue. 40 eastbound approaching Fessler's Lane. 440 eastbound at 65. Then in Pegram, we've got a crash blocking the right lane. 40 eastbound near McCrory Lane. Glencliff, left shoulder block. 40 westbound near Spence Lane. Brentwood, left lane block. 65 southbound near Concord Road. Goodlettsville, injury crash. Vietnam veterans, west bow before conference drive. I'm Ken Weaver.
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5: Nashville's gonna host a Super Bowl, but what about everybody who can't afford a ticket? Authorities in San Diego say they're still trying to determine a motive for the attack on the Islamic Center there. Got an Iran war update. Trump administration continues to defend that decision to set up a $1.8 billion weaponization fund. 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
1: 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It is the Murphy Show in progress. Thank you for being with us. If you were just trying to call us, give us a call back. Jackson was out of the studio for a moment. He had to shake the dew off his lily. You ever heard that one, Jackson?
12: No, but I assume it means take a leak.
1: Jackson just asked me if I was tired. I'm not feeling the energy level that I normally would enjoy. I don't think I slept well last night, Jackson.
12: You need to drink that Monster.
1: Maybe so. I'll do my best during the newscast. In the meantime, there's Mike and Old Hickory. Maybe he'll get the blood pumping. Hello, Mike.
13: I hope so. You know, the American people better get their blood pumped up. Trump is now backed off again.
1: Yeah.
13: He's been playing like a fiddle.
1: I'm a little, I don't know about you, Mike. Is it okay? Am I harming my Trump credentials when I say that I'm getting a little bit annoyed at, hey, we're going to bomb you. Okay, we won't bomb you. Hey, we're going to bomb you. Okay, we won't bomb you. Hey, we're going to bomb you. I mean, my grandpa would say, let's poop or get off the pot.
13: Absolutely. And you know what? I'm now to the point to where enough's enough. We had enough red lines, and Donald Trump better come through and say, you know what, I've had it, and get the job done. But he comes up and says, nope, I'll give him another 30 days. Another 30 days. You know what? I'm done with Trump.
1: Yeah, wait a minute. Let's not get hasty. Let's not be done with the man. All right, Mike. I guess that's it. Mike said he's done with Trump. Okay. I'm not done with Trump. And Trump's not done with us. We've got 2.5 more years of his second term as president of the United States of America, and I can't wait for every single moment of it. The consequences of not concluding the engagement in Iran could be potentially the House of Representatives in the fall. I don't know. Not in a direct fashion, but indirectly, if gasoline, energy prices, and by extension, the economy are impacted in such a way where the American people are feeling the pinch, they're not going to care about the circumstances for which they are paying $5 a gallon. They're going to care about the $5 a gallon. That is a fact. It's an empirical fact, whether we like it or not. It's 5 o'clock, SuperTalk 99.7 WT, and it's time for the news, boys.
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5: 5 o'clock on the dot. I'm Ken Weaver with your top stories. Got the full forecast and traffic in 5 minutes. And for the first time ever, Nashville's going to host the Super Bowl. Super Bowl 64 set for 2030 in the brand new Titans Stadium, which is set to be completed by next year. The league cited Nashville's rapid growth, hospitality industry, proven success with large-scale events. And Channel 4's Chris Harris says the Titans president and CEO Burke Nihil and the Convention and Visitors Corporation say there will be events for Nashvillians who cannot afford to go to the game.
15: So we saw what the NFL draft was here, right? 2019, the fans showed out. The Titans and the CBC have more than 3 years now to plan events around the Super Bowl. Burke Nihil called the new Nissan Stadium the People's Stadium. The Titans say they are determined to make sure anyone who wants to experience some piece of the Super Bowl week can do so.
5: Well, you can start celebrating tomorrow night, a free live concert. There's going to be a drone and fireworks show. Guest appearances starting at 7:30 on Lower Broad. Authorities in San Diego still trying to determine a motive for yesterday's attack on the Islamic Center there. Two teenage gunmen believed to have killed three people before killing themselves. ABC's Alex Stone in San Diego says authorities are investigating this as a hate crime.
16: The FBI insisting in this that what they're calling a manifesto, that it was not specifically against the Islamic faith, that it was against everybody and against all religions and against all different races, and it was full of hate as they are going through it right now.
5: Iran war update.
17: President Trump said Tuesday he was an hour away from making a decision to launch military strikes today against Iran.
18: Yeah, it was all done. The ships are all loaded. They're loaded to the brim. And we're all set to start.
17: But the president said he put the strikes on hold at the request of Qatar, Saudi Arabia, and the UAE. Asked about his new deadline for Iran to come to the negotiating table, the president said,
18: I mean, I'm saying 2 or 3 days, maybe Friday, Saturday, Sunday, something, maybe early next week, a limited period of time.
17: Karen Travers, ABC News, the White House.
5: Well, the Trump administration continues to defend its decision to set up an anti-weaponization fund. That's about $1.8 billion to pay claims to alleged victims of government weaponization, being treated unfairly for possibly political views. ABC News national correspondent Stephen Portnoy with the latest.
19: One man who says he's not a fan of the settlement fund is the top Republican in the Senate. Majority Leader John Thune tells reporters,
20: I think that there are and will be continue to be a lot of questions around that.
19: Earlier, Thune said he didn't see a purpose for $1.8 billion in taxpayer money being dispersed to alleged victims of the Biden Justice Department. At the White House, Vice President Vance told reporters claims would be evaluated case by case and that Democrats, namely Hunter Biden, would also be welcome to apply. Stephen Portnoy, ABC News, Washington.
5: That's the latest news. Traffic and weather next. I'm Ken Weaver, WTN News.
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5: Crashes, Berry Hill, left two lanes blocked, 65 northbound at Armory Drive. Crash at 24 eastbound near Shelby Avenue. That's over on the East Loop. Crash 40 eastbound approaching Fessler's Lane. 440 eastbound at 65. Right lane blocked in Pegram. 40 eastbound near McCrory Lane. Glencliff left shoulder block. 40 westbound near Spence Lane. Brentwood, the left lane is blocked. 65 southbound near Concord Road. Goodlettsville, Vietnam Veterans Boulevard westbound before Conference Drive. I'm Ken Weaver.
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8: I'm WSMV 4 First Alert meteorologist Melanie Layden. Dry and hot today with temperatures back around 90 degrees. But later tonight, rain and storms move back into Middle Tennessee. Areas west of I-65 have the best chance for seeing a handful of thunderstorms that could be strong to even severe. Be sure to stay weather aware with the free WSMV 4 First Alert weather app.
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1: 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Matt Murphy Show continues. Hour number three. Hello. Good afternoon. Welcome in. For those of you just getting off the job into your automobiles, thank you for being with us. Whatever time you're able to give us, we're certainly hopeful that we entertain you on your way home or wherever you might be going, your home, your place of business, your automobile. We appreciate you listening wherever you might be to Supertalk 99.7 WTN and more particularly to the Matt Murphy Radio Show. Discussing a little bit of Iran, there are elections happening, primaries happening in a number of states surrounding us. Alabama's having a primary right now. I believe that their primary window closes at 7 o'clock tonight, a couple of hours from now. Kentucky, they're having a primary. Georgia having a primary. Pennsylvania, I believe, having a primary as well. And I think there are primaries in three of the seven Alabama congressional districts. A lot of money being spent on Thomas, a lot of time and attention also being spent on Thomas Massey's congressional district over there in Kentucky. In the fourth congressional GOP primary, a lot of money being spent up there. Obviously, Donald Trump doesn't really care for Thomas Massey. Thomas Massey doesn't really care for Donald Trump. And so that bad blood has led to a lot of money being spent in that one congressional district alone. We're monitoring all of that, and we'll report as much as we can. Most of these returns will come in after we are gone at 7 o'clock tonight. And obviously, we'll continue covering that for you. During Mark Levin's show, during Red Eye Radio, and of course, Dan Mandis will have the full results by tomorrow morning on Nashville's Morning News on Super Talk 99.7 WTN. Also discussing Iran and, you know, the lingering situation. And really, it's two things. One, the efficacy or necessity of doing what we're doing over there. The necessity, I guess, would be the first question, and how effective it's been would be the second question. But a second track on this would be the political fallout. And obviously, there is expected to be a little bit of political fallout. You've got to convince the American people that we're giving a little to gain a lot. And I don't believe that that case has been made to the American people quite yet. Those that know feel like they are in the know, but most don't understand why gasoline prices have to be at $4.25 a gallon unless they see some sort of tangible result. You're not going to convince them that this was a good expenditure of our money, or at least is worth the downturn in the economic cycle at the pump. Fair or not? 615-737-9986. Ryan is next. Hey, Ryan. Hey, Ryan.
0: Hey, Matt. I'm here. I'm sorry about that.
1: It's all good.
0: Very appreciative of you taking phone calls. I'm surprised Dan Mandis hadn't stole that from you because he steals everything else. But for that being the record.
1: Shots fired, Mandis! Shots fired! I love it, Ryan. Thank you. Thank you.
0: I think we're running out of ammunition. I really think that's why we stalled out. And I think Trump didn't really want to put the soldiers in danger and have to have the fallback on it. But it just feels like the threat is just trying to protect the loss of ammunition. Another reason I feel like that, too, is Taiwan is waiting for a $14 billion arms deal. I don't think we have them.
1: You don't think we have the ammo?
0: I think we're running short on the defending side of it. I think we have plenty of offense, but I think our defense is very shallow. And I think the Tomahawks, we're in a bad position, and we're just not telling the American people. I think even in the Senate hearing with Pete, there was even a little bit of a notation of that.
1: Well, I think it's an interesting conversation point to have. I don't know the answer to the question. However, it would seem to me that if I'm a contractor with the federal government and we recognize that we are already low in terms of defensive munitions, that I would have already made the pitch that we need to increase those munitions long before the Iranian conflict started. Does that make sense?
0: It does, but I don't think they thought it was going to go on as long. I think that they threw more at us than we expected. I don't know if we were just told otherwise and fell for it. I don't really want to fall as a believer of Israel pulled the trigger. I don't really believe that, but I do believe that we were probably pulled into it thinking it was not going to be anything like it was, more like Venezuela.
1: Ryan, let's say that you're correct, and I don't know that I necessarily agree or disagree with the position, but let's say for a moment that your speculation is correct. Do you think that says something about the United States military readiness in the unlikely but plausible event that we would have to consider going into conflict against another country?
0: I do believe that, but I think if our backs got put up against a wall, we would drop a nuke. I mean, I don't think we ever want to do that, but I think if we ever got pushed in the corner, we would have no other option. I think we could fix the problem quickly, but I don't think they want to go down that road.
1: See, I tend to believe that the military elite advising Donald Trump came to recognize that no matter how many bombs we drop on the Iranian soil, that's not going to change the tactics of the Iranian leadership. If we can't find them to actually kill them, then we're not going to see an uprising along the line. I mean, I don't necessarily know what they thought was going to happen when we destroyed some of their military. I mean, Donald Trump says we've destroyed their entire Navy. We've destroyed broad swaths of the Iranian National Guard or whatever they call themselves. So I don't necessarily know what they thought was going to happen, but clearly whatever it was that was in that 8-week window did not happen. So that I hesitate to say this, Ryan, but I don't know that we know what to do at this point. We're not willing to put boots on the ground. We've announced that. So we're left in a position where we're kind of half pregnant. where we've got to get the strait back open again. We claim to have decimated the military of the Iranians. I don't necessarily disbelieve that. I mean, we've seen some of the images. So what is left to do except extract the enriched uranium? Well, are we going to be able to do that? And if we don't do that, is the mission ever going to be considered a success?
0: And I think the answer is no.
1: I think

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2: Weakened ourselves where I think we had strengthened ourselves so much with Venezuela in the beginning of the war, we should have just stepped out.
3: Ryan, interesting call and interesting analysis. I'll have to digest some of that. Perhaps I'm being a Pollyanna when I tell you this, but I've heard many military experts tell us that we are just fine with the amount of weapons that we have, just fine with the amount of ammunition or munitions that we have on hand. So, I mean, John in Lawrenceburg wrote it down. They're just pulling some of those from the Indo-Pacific region. So I don't necessarily believe that. I do fear that we don't really know what to do, that we just don't want to waste bombs, throwing them down on the Iranian soil and watching them blow up for no real purpose. The Iranians have decided they're going to dig in and try to lie and engage in subterfuge to the point that they wait us out to the November election cycle. They believe our elections are our weakness, right? Because they're theocrats. They consider the freedom for the people to go to the polls and make decisions about their near-term political future as a weakness of ours, and they want to exploit our weakness by delaying the conflict by any means necessary. They think if they can do that. Meantime, we're utilizing a blockade to try to prevent the sale of oil so that we dry up their money supply. Well, I mean, how much do they really need the money supply if they don't care about their people starving to death? Jerry is next up on the conversation. Hey, Jerry, how are you?
4: Good. How are you, man?
3: I'm well. Thank you.
4: I think kind of along the lines that you said, I'm wondering if they expected the Iranian people to rise up, but they, you know, killed, what, 50,000 of them, if not more. But also, you know, going along the lines of the nukes, even though they said that they would use it against Israel and us and all of our allies, and you have to take them for their word. But not only that, the nukes are just to enslave their own people. I mean, North Korea is a perfect example. Clinton sent over Carter in 1994, and what happened? They had nukes, now they have nukes, and now those people, probably the worst place to be born in the world, and now they're stuck forever. There's no way, if they were to get the nukes, the Iranian people are going to be enslaved.
3: They're already enslaved, aren't they, Jerry?
4: But if you have nukes, there's nobody to help you, no matter how much. We're trying to help them a little bit, I guess, but I would have expected them to rise up more than they did, but that's probably because most of them got killed. They probably slaughtered them all.
3: There's 90 million of them.
4: Maybe they're scared. Maybe they, I don't know, 80 million of them actually like living in that. I'm surprised that, and maybe they were expecting more of a riot.
3: I agree. Well, I think you just hit it. I mean, in my opinion, you just hit on it. I do believe that there was an expectation that if we weakened the Iranian power structure, that there would be an organized effort to fill that void with some sort of representative uprising, and it didn't happen. And why it didn't happen? Out of fear, out of a lack of organization, a lack of ability, lack of arms, who knows? Or, as I have presented lo these many weeks, I don't believe the Iranian people, I think that they have had it conditioned out of them, this lust for liberty. I don't know if their lust for liberty, and I could be wrong, and I could be talked off of this position, but it occurs to me that maybe they don't have the lust for liberty that we expected they would have.
4: And that certainly could be. I agree with you. I'm not going to disagree with that.
3: No, but at some point, unless we're going to nation build, and I think all of us agree that that's a bad idea, especially in the Middle East. It's generally a bad idea anywhere you try to do it, but –

0: Middle East an especially bad idea unless we are planning to go over there and put up camps and nation build literally from the ground up. At some point, they have to take, they being the Iranian people, have to take this over. There has to be a level of organization by which they create a hierarchy that demands revolution. Those revolutionaries have to take over the fight. And right now, they're not doing any of that. 21 after the hour. 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
3: Crashes, Glencliff, 24 eastbound before Briley Parkway. Pegram, right lane block, 40 eastbound near McCrory Lane. Woodbine, off-ramp partially blocked, 24 eastbound to I-440. Glencliff, left shoulder block, 40 westbound near Spence Lane. Berry Hill, 440 eastbound at 65. Belmont area, 440 westbound near Hillsboro Pike, 21st Avenue. And in Berry Hill, the left two lanes block, 65 northbound at Armory Drive. And East Loop, eastbound at Shelby Avenue. I'm Ken Weaver. 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
0: Super Talk 99.7 WTN, the Matt Murphy Radio Show is in progress. Don't forget, about 10 minutes or so from now, after the real news, there's nincompoops in the news.
4: Oh, I thought you were talking about Tennessee's first pitch.
0: Oh, Jackson will be on in top form for nincompoops in the news if there's a Tennessee sporting contest on. Oh, he won't even care as he gets his butt whipped again, because Ken Weaver whooped both of us last night, I'll tell you that.
4: I got a good one.
0: Weaver is possessor of the trophy, he's got the crown, and he won yesterday. I mean, he's got all of it going for him right now.
3: Yay, I've got all the momentum.
0: You've got Big Mo, Ken.
3: I got Big Mo on my side.
0: Is Oklahoma in the baseball tournament? Is every team in the baseball tournament? Or
3: We're in it, but I don't think every team gets in the SEC tournament.
0: Either. I don't think so either. I think, doesn't the SEC have like 9 of the top 20 teams or something like that? It's ridiculous. I mean, Georgia's pretty good. Tennessee's pretty good. Oklahoma's obviously fair to partly cloudy, I guess.
4: Yeah, I'd go more partly cloudy.
0: Okay. I just feel like.
3: We're cloudy.
0: You're cloudy?
3: Yes.
0: Not partly cloudy, cloudy. Speaking of cloudy, can I just say real quick, have y'all seen the, I know y'all have been talking about it over there in the news closet, Ken.
3: Yes, sir.
0: The forecast for the next, 8 days?
3: Yeah, it's going to be wet.
0: Like rain.
3: Rain, rain, and more rain.
0: You know, some of those tunnel haters out there are suggesting that tunnel's going to flood, Ken. We need to come up with a better name than tunnel haters. What are they? They're tunnel troublemakers? I don't know. Somebody come up with a good nickname for those
3: somebody
0: that hate the
3: will.
0: Tunnel. I mean, come on.
3: Look at this. 90% chance tomorrow. 90% chance Thursday. 90% chance Friday.
0: What? 90. What
3: in the world?
0: That's a lot of rain. Well, we need it.
3: We do need the rain.
0: We
3: do.
0: We need rain so I can burn my big burn pile in the backyard, because I don't want to burn it with it so dry, because something were to happen, Ken.
3: No, sir. You don't want that.
0: No, not in the new hometown.
3: No.
0: I don't need to be the guy that burned the neighbor's house down. You know what I mean? I don't want to be that guy.
3: You don't need to be
0: guy. That's not the guy you want to be. A lot of rain coming in over the next several days. Enough that there are suggestions that the tunnel might flood. I don't know. Trench trolls.
3: Trench trolls.
0: The B&A hater, that B&A holer haters. What?
3: Yeah, that's what Brother Chris Hand calls it. The B&A
0: holer. See, I don't like it. Look, I love Chris Hand. He's a good man, and I appreciate it. But I don't like it, because I think it you know what that is? That's real close to casting aspersion. we don't want to cast those aspersions.
3: That is close to casting aspersions.
0: It is. B&A hole. Come on.
4: I just got a call saying we should call them tunnel tyrants.
0: The tunnel tyrants. I like the tunnel disgruntled. It's very difficult to say. Tunnel turds. The taters.
3: Ah, yeah, the taters, the tunnel haters.
0: Oh, the tunnel rats, tunnel deniers. I want climate deniers. them tubers are always hating on that tunnel. Yeah, they hate on that tunnel. I mean, there's a bunch of them out there. But you know what? Tunnel's coming. And
3: it's the Super Bowl.
0: The redheaded stranger wanted to know if the tunnel's going to be ready by the time the Super Bowl is here. And most certainly it will be.
3: Yes, sir.
0: According to Elon Musk, it will be.
3: Yes, sir.
0: That Super Bowl's coming in 2030, and I'm very excited about it. And I had somebody on the Super Text line say, who's excited about this Super Bowl? Well, I mean, I am.
4: I'm very excited.
0: Jackson is.
3: I'm excited.
0: Ken Weaver said earlier today, y'all, I mean, I know y'all are late to the game and probably didn't hear him say this, but Weaver declared that the Titans are going to be in the Super Bowl that we host.
3: I said they have a chance.
4: No, he said it definitively.
3: I did not.
0: I heard it definitively.
4: I mean, and that was just not reporting the news.
0: No.
3: I think that would be great. I think we got a quarterback that could get us there.
0: It was a heavy back. You know what? Now that I think about it, Jackson, there was a lot of sports opinion coming out of the normally neutral newsroom about the possibility that the Titans would enjoy hosting the Super Bowl while being in it.
3: Wouldn't that be something?
0: That would be pretty cool.
3: I think we got a good quarterback. I'm just building around him.
0: I'm just waiting on my invite to tour the new facility. Apparently, the sports fellas got a chance to do that. Did you see that over there, Jackson?
4: I did.
0: I don't like it. Why?
3: Why don't we get to?
0: I mean, we do.
3: We talk sports.
0: As I'm just going to sidle up to Ken Weaver here and say, we do the news, boys. I mean,
3: oh yeah.
0: Is this not news? Is this not news and information that people need to know about?
3: That's discriminatory, keeping news talk out of the stadium.
0: We need to go do a Murphy mess around from the stadium.
3: Oh.
0: See if we can convince them to let Jackson rappel from that upper ring into the lower bowl.
3: Yeah.
0: Wouldn't that be fun, Jackson?
4: That be something.
0: That is... he's not the best executive producer in the business for nothing, folks.
4: You
0: that's
4: know,
0: how we do
4: I
0: it.
4: Was, I was, in, I was in on it.
0: Well,
4: and then I realized how high.
0: That's high.
3: You know what that's else? You know what else we got? We got these Waymo cars.
0: We got Waymo going on. We got the tunnel happening. We got all this construction. Y'all seeing the construction over there? Right off of the loop. I mean, there's all kind of buildings going up. I mean, this town's looking up, friends. And I like it. I'm here for it. I'm here for the news, too, on Super Talk 99.7 WTN.
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3: I'm Ken Weaver with your top stories. Got the full forecast and traffic in 5 minutes. The NFL bringing its biggest game to Nashville, awarding Super Bowl 64 for 2030 to be played inside the Titans' new enclosed Nissan Stadium, scheduled to be open next year. Of course, Nashville's going to throw a party to celebrate. 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
5: Tomorrow, there's going to be a big party on Broadway. Also, tomorrow morning, there's going to be a press conference that will happen with city leaders. Governor Bill Lee's going to be there, the Titans, and Nashville sports broadcaster Jim Nantz. Of course, going back to that party, though, starts at 7:30. The Super Bowl celebration is happening there on Lower Broadway. There's going to be live music because, of course, we live in Nashville. Got to have that. Drone show as well as fireworks and special guest appearances there. Nashville's band, Six Wire, is also performing, and Marty Smith from ESPN is hosting that event.
3: Yeah, so the new stadium was a big draw, but the NFL has not forgotten about the 2019 draft, which drew 600,000 fans to Lower Broad. Iran war update, the U.S. Senate advancing a measure that is aimed at ending American involvement in the war with Iran. Lawmakers voted 50-47 to move forward a resolution requiring the president to withdraw forces unless Congress authorizes the conflict. And Louisiana U.S. Senator Bill Cassidy, who just got primaried for voting to convict President Trump after the January 6th U.S. Capitol riot, switched and voted in favor of it. The vote marks the first time the efforts cleared a key hurdle after several failed attempts. However, the measure still faces a long path before it could become law. Earlier today at the White House construction site for the new ballroom, President Trump told reporters he was an hour away from ordering more strikes on Iran this week and said Gulf allies pressured him to hold off.
6: I had made the decision. So they called up. They had heard I made the decision. They said, sir, could you give us a couple of more days because we think they're being reasonable.
3: That's the latest news. Traffic and weather next. I'm Ken Weaver, WTN News.
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3: Crashes, 24 eastbound before Briley Parkway South. Pegram, right lane blocked. 40 eastbound near McCrory Lane. Woodbine, off-ramp partially blocked. 24 eastbound off-ramp to I-440. Glen Cliff, left shoulder block, 40 westbound near Spence Lane. Berry Hill, 440 eastbound at 65. Belmont area, 440 westbound near Hillsboro Pike, 21st Avenue. Berry Hill, left two lanes block, 65 northbound at Armory Drive. And over on the East Loop eastbound near Shelby Avenue. I'm Ken Weaver.
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7: I'm WSMV4 First Alert Meteorologist Melanie Layden. Dry and hot today with temperatures back around 90 degrees. But later tonight, rain and storms move back into Middle Tennessee. Areas west of I-65 have the best chance for seeing a handful of thunderstorms that could be strong to even severe. Be sure to stay weather aware with the free WSMV4 First Alert Weather.
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0: Supertalk 99.7 WTN. Hang in there if you are ready, willing, and able to jump on the phone lines, then we're ready, willing, and able to take you just after nincompoops in the news. It's a daily tradition on the Matt Murphy Radio Show at this time. As you know what the news is, you just heard Ken Weaver deliver the headlines. It's time to find the nincompoops.
8: Nincompoops in the news. Oh, no.
0: I've officially picked me last, Ken. I officially lost my nincompoop story. Oh, no. And I look it back up. I accidentally hit the X button. Hey, friends, you know what the news is? It's time to look all across the state of Tennessee, all across these United States of America.
4: Nay,
0: the globe. Nay, the globe. Where we find the nincompoops. We find them wherever they might be. We present them to you on a daily basis, and you get to vote on your nincompoop of the day. And then we crown a winner. Thank you to the Wellness Institute of Nashville for providing a fine trophy and a fine-looking crown, both of which reside in News Closet B at this current and present time. Man, Jackson, you hadn't had it in a minute. I mean, you held it for like 3-4 weeks in a row.
4: Six.
0: You held it for 6 weeks in a row. But my goodness, Ken's got it this week. I had it last week. Hand had it the week before that. You hadn't had it in like a month. Oh, my goodness.
9: Well, he's been a little bit distracted. He was training people.
0: Well, that's true. And now he's a little bit distracted watching the Tennessee baseball team play.
4: Two outs, 0-2 mm-hmm. count.
0: Yeah. Way to go, Jack. You know what people love the knowledge of? That you're not really paying attention to what you're doing. They love that. Especially me. Jackson, tell Ken to pick the order.
4: Pick the order, Weaver.
9: Well, it's going to be Weaver, Murphy, and Williams again.
0: I told him to pick me last. Okay, that's fine. I got it. I got this. All right, Ken Weaver.
9: My story's out of Calhoun County, Alabama.
0: Mm-hmm.
9: WBRC down there reports a man was arrested last Wednesday, May 13th, after neighbors found him swimming naked in their pool with his dog.
4: Mm. Haven't we all?
9: Shortly after midnight, neighbors on Mount Gilead Road woke up to someone banging on their door, breaking a glass window and trying to enter the home. They stopped him, tried to figure out what he wanted. He believed that he was being chased, so that he needed to come inside, said Calhoun County Deputy Chief William Moses. Neighbors called 911. Deputies with the Calhoun County Sheriff's Office arrived to what Moses said was an unusual scene. He had stripped himself of his clothes. He had his dog with him, and he was swimming in their pool, Moses described. He was telling us that he was concerned for himself and for his dog. Someone was trying to get his dog. Someone was trying to get him. When he disrobed and why he was swimming, we did not get him to explain. After deputies removed him from the pool, they determined the man, Timothy Dodd, lived nearby. The owners of the home knew who he was. Moses said they're trying to determine if this was a case of someone dealing with maybe a mental health issue. We don't know if it was drugs or if he may have had something else going on with him, but from what we understand, it was not typical behavior.
0: Huh.
9: Dodd faces second-degree robbery, public lewdness charges. He's been released from the Calhoun County Jail along with his dog.
0: His dog was in there, too?
9: Apparently, they took the dog to jail, too. Well, wasn't even his fault.
0: The dog didn't do anything. A dog's not naked.
9: No.
0: Well, I guess dog's technically naked, but the dog's got, you know, fur coat on.
9: Yes,
4: and a
9: sir.
4: Collar.
0: And a, that's right.
4: Collar is their clothes.
0: That's what we call it when we take, do y'all do that? Ken, do you do that with little Fritz?
9: What's that?
0: If Fritz doesn't have his collar on, he's running around naked.
9: Yeah,
0: that's what we do.
9: Run around naked.
0: Yeah, that's what we do with Ms. Beasley. Ms. Beasley, put your clothes on. Ms. Beasley lost her collar. I can't believe I found it.
4: Where was it?
0: It was underneath the shed.
9: Underneath the shed?
4: Lose it?
0: Mm-hmm. It was hooked on a little nail underneath the shed where, I mean, she was paying a lot.
9: She was getting something.
0: She was trying to get something underneath
9: the
0: shed.
9: Was.
0: It was like a squirrel. She was chasing something in there. She got it hooked. And I can't believe I found it. 2 acres of property, and I went to it. Found
9: it. You better look out for Ms. Beasley.
0: She's trouble, boy.
4: You gotta watch her.
0: I'm telling you. And now, if it's night, she goes directly for this one same spot every single night and barks at it. And I think there's a raccoon over there.
4: They don't call her Mrs. Weasley for nothing.
0: No, they don't. They don't, Jackson.
4: And Munford.
0: London, England. You know, I say we go around the world, right?
9: Nay the globe.
0: London, England. A British court has sentenced a truck driver to prison for smuggling 7 million pounds worth of cocaine.
9: What?
0: That's $9.4 million. Oh, I'm sorry. That's the monetary evaluation.
9: Oh, I was getting mad.
0: I got very confused. It's 7 million pounds worth or $9.4 million worth of cocaine.
9: Yeah, I forgot it said London.
0: Which is a lot less than the amount of weight that would be. But anyway, $9.4 million worth of cocaine, still a lot of cocaine.
9: Yes, sir.
0: The British court sentenced the truck driver to prison for smuggling that cocaine in a shipment of Kim Kardashian underpants. Now, I know that Kim Kardashian's got a big caboose, but I had no idea that you could fit $9.4 million worth of cocaine into that, you know, booty rack.
9: Well, it might be worth about $9 million.
0: Maybe so. The National Crime Agency said Jakub Jan Konkel. All right, Weaver, I hear you in there.
9: Mr. Konkel.
0: J-A-K-U-B. Jakub?
4: Jacob.
9: Probably Jacob. Jakub.
0: I'm going. Jakub. Mr. Konkel.
9: Mr. Conk.
0: 40 was driving a truck carrying 28 pallets of the Kim Kardashian shapewear brand Skims. That Skims clothing from the Netherlands. He was stopped by border security at the Port of Essex in September. The agency said Konkel had stopped on the way to collect 90 kilograms. That's 198 pounds of cocaine. That's a lot of cocaine.
9: That's still a lot of cocaine.
0: That is a Matt Murphy-sized amount of cocaine. That's a lot of cocaine. And that the truck had been specially adapted so that he could hide the drugs wrapped in 1 kilogram packages in a compartment of the truck's back door. Speaking of back doors, have you ever seen some of these Skims? Or Kim Kardashian's rear end? I mean, I'm just asking. The agency said the shipment of clothing was legitimate and neither the exporter nor the importer were connected to the smuggled load. Konkel said he had agreed to transport the drugs for a payment of, y'all want to guess how much he got paid? 198 pounds of cocaine, $9.4 million worth of cocaine.
4: 20 grand.
0: 20 grand, that's a good guess.
9: 21 grand.
0: $5,243.
9: We both lose. Wait a minute.
0: You both overbid.
9: That's only got paid for that?
0: 4,500 euros.
4: He's going to go to jail for a long time.
9: What a maroon.
0: He has just been sentenced, a gentleman, to 13 and one half years prison
4: for
0: drug smuggling in the Crown Court. Wow. I hope it was worth the $5,000 that you got paid. Jackson,
9: wow.
0: You're nincompoop, sir.
4: You know, Matt likes to go around the globe, but sometimes you can find just as good of a nincompoop right here at home.
0: Right here at home. That's true.
4: Two 17-year-olds identified by police as Nashville Sounds glove thieves.
9: Oh, a son of a biscuit eater.
4: Metro Nashville police say they have identified two 17-year-olds as the duo behind the recent theft of Nashville Sounds players' baseball gloves over the weekend.
0: Too tender. Too soon.
4: What?
0: Too soon.
4: Too soon?
0: Too tender. This is very dear to our heart. This is our precious Sounds.
4: Wait until I tell you what they did with the gloves that makes them, in my opinion, maroons.
0: Okay, I will wait.
4: Over the weekend, police announced the theft, saying they were searching for two people who broke into the clubhouse at First Horizon Baseball Park early Saturday morning and took several of the players' gloves. Then on Monday, the pair sold the 13 gloves to a Play It Again Sports in Nashville, Tennessee.
0: This is stupid.
4: The shop owner was suspicious of the glove's origin, and after doing some digging, he turned the gear over to the police. Now police say they are working to prosecute the teens allegedly behind the burglary and robbery, but investigators hit an obstacle Tuesday morning. A Nashville juvenile court magistrate judge this morning denied an MNPD's detective's request for arrest orders, apparently reasoning that the felony crimes for which they're being charged are property in nature, a press release from MNPD said. Instead, Nashville juvenile court is issuing petitions for delinquency, which provide a future court date. MNPD said that the Brentwood police were able to secure arrest orders while investigating the damage to Play It Again Sports. The business is out several hundred dollars that it paid for the gloves, the press release said. Brentwood police have applied for and received arrest orders for the two 17-year-olds from Williamson County Juvenile Court related to the possession and selling of stolen merchandise. How dumb do you have to be to try to sell it to a local store?
9: Well, and pretty I dumb. Would also question, too, would your spidey sense not be tingling if you worked at this store?
4: Yeah,
9: and two teenagers bring in more than a dozen baseball gloves.
0: Yeah, I mean, that, I think that's what happened, right? I mean,
9: it did.
10: Also, they all have, like, their names and numbers stitched into these gloves.
9: Wow.
10: And a simple Google search will tell you, oh, they played for the Sounds. Oh, the Sounds recently. Like, putting two and two together here is not exactly difficult algebra.
0: Gentlemen, we are so lucky that criminals are so stupid.
10: We live in an era. You could sell it on eBay.
0: Yeah.
10: Game used glove from Milwaukee Brewers prospect.
0: Mm-hmm.
10: And you could sell them all individually.
0: And I don't mean to give anybody any ideas, but maybe sit on the merch for a hot minute.
10: Yeah, wait like 2 months.
9: And I would like to commend that store for recognizing that and taking the appropriate measures.
0: Kudos to the store. Not so much to the idiot 17-year-olds who are a couple of
9: maroons.
10: Couple of nincompoops.
0: Nincompoops.
9: That's how we blame. Mine, though. Mine was naked.
10: I don't know, Ken.
9: And so was his dog.
0: Mine made you think of Kim Kardashian's butt. Huh? Huh?
9: How could you forget something like that?
0: Did Jackson's story make you think of Kim Kardashian's rear end? I don't think so. Did Ken Weaver's? No, you're thinking of some dude's butt. With mine, you're thinking of cocaine and Kim Kardashian's fanny.
10: It's like Lamar Odom in the early 2000s. I'm sorry, that joke was just sitting right there. I don't know who all got that. I hope you did.
0: It was sitting right there, you know, right where you could find it. That's how we play Nincompoops. Stand by.
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9: Crashes, Woodbine, off-ramp partially blocked, 24 eastbound to I-440. Glencliff, 24 eastbound before Briley Parkway South. Pegram, right lane blocked, 40 eastbound near McCrory Lane. Berryhill, left two lanes blocked, 65 northbound at Armory Drive. East Bank going eastbound near Shelby Avenue. Belmont area, 440 westbound near Hillsboro Pike, 21st Avenue. I'm Ken Weaver. Nashville gets a Super Bowl, and the U.S. Senate has voted on a rather taken a significant step toward limiting U.S. military action in Iran. We'll tell you about these stories and more coming up at 6 on Supertalk 99.7 WTN.
0: I meant to bring this up yesterday. Thank you, Ken Weaver, from the News Closet. Headlines on the way in mere moments. I meant to bring this up yesterday. Mark Furman, who wrote a fabulous book on the Kennedy assassination called A Simple Act of Murder, but that's beside the point. Mark Furman is dead at the age of 74. Mark Furman made the mistake of lying about saying racist things in his past. That was it. And Mark Furman lost his livelihood and a good portion of the latter years of his life as a result of that. Jackson, I'm not trying to put you on the spot when I ask you this question, but I ask the question only to identify the schism in society when it comes to where the world is today versus where the world was then. Do you know who Mark Furman is? Do you know, yeah. You know what he's most famous for?
10: He was the cop in the OJ trial.
0: Oh, very good. See, now that surprises me.
10: Well, they did the FX show with Omar Gooding Jr. and
0: Cuba Gooding Jr. I don't know. But it's not Omar.
10: Yeah. I got him mixed up with the Omar Epps. That's my fault.
0: So you watch that?
10: I love that show. I think it's one of the best dramatizations of like a crime drama done.
0: It is difficult to explain to people who are of your age, Jackson. And once again, I'm not age shaming you. I think this is a fascinating aspect of where we are in society. It is difficult to understand what living through the OJ trial was like without having lived through it. I mean, because this was like pre-social media fabric. It was pre-internet almost.
10: Could you imagine the OJ trial with social media?
0: Oh my God, no. I'm trying to figure who would have to be. I'm going to try to do this next hour. And we'll take calls. And, you know, some of you have been holding on, and I appreciate you holding. Who would it be?
10: Travis Kelce.
0: That's good. I mean, OJ was kind of retired. He was kind of into movies. Yeah, but I mean, it's somebody along those lines. And what would the world be like? I mean, it captivated the country. And then he got off. And he clearly killed his ex-wife and her boyfriend.
9: Yeah, but he worked real hard afterward to try to find them. Looked did. Around every bush at every golf course.
0: That's true. He did. He was convinced it was a professional golfer that killed Nicole Brown Simpson and Ron Goldman because he said he was going to track down the killer for the rest of his life, Jackson. And the rest of his life he spent, you know, when he wasn't in prison for other things, he spent time on a golf course. Here comes the news, boys.
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9: 6 o'clock on the dot. I'm Ken Weaver with your top stories. Got the full forecast and traffic coming up in 5 minutes. Nashville's officially been awarded Super Bowl 64, set for February 2030 at the new Nissan Stadium, which is set for completion next year. Channel 4's Marius Payton spoke with Dina Ivey, CEO of Nashville's Convention and Visitors Corporation, who says the city's ready.
13: There are several things that happen leading up to that Sunday in February, some run by the NFL, but others will be coordinated by Nashville's Super Bowl Bid Committee. The group was formed to organize community partnerships as well as all the events in town. Now, one of the biggest pieces is making sure the city can handle all the people we're expecting to see, which Ivy says Nashville is ready for.
14: It will be the biggest event ever. I mean, we've never hosted anything of this magnitude. We've hosted a lot of big events, and we're used to hosting big events, but this one will be incredible.
13: The Super Bowl is the single most watched annual event in the U.S. It averages 127 million viewers for the Super Bowl.
9: So we expect to learn more tomorrow during a press conference slated for 9 o'clock in the morning with Governor Lee, the Titans, Nashville sportscaster Jim Nantz, and others. Then tomorrow night, a big party on Lower Broad starting at 7:30. Going to include live music, a drone, fireworks show, guest appearances, Iran war update. In our nation's capital, the U.S. Senate has taken a significant step toward limiting U.S. military action in Iran. A bipartisan group helped advance a war powers resolution that would force a withdrawal without congressional approval. The move reflects growing concern among lawmakers about the ongoing conflict. Still, the proposal must pass both chambers and survive a likely presidential veto. And at the White House, while showing reporters plans for the new ballroom, President Trump says he was an hour away from ordering more strikes on Iran this week and signaled that he might order them later.
6: I mean, I'm saying 2 or 3 days, maybe Friday, Saturday, Sunday, something, maybe early next week, a limited period of time.
9: Trump insists Iran is, quote, begging to make a peace deal. And authorities gave an update on the investigation into yesterday's deadly attack on the Islamic Center of San Diego. Mark Remley is the FBI special agent in charge and says authorities found hate writings in a car believed to be linked to the suspects, but insists this was not specifically against the Islamic faith.
15: In the vehicle they used, we also identified writings and various ideologies outlining religious and racial beliefs of how the world they envisioned should look. These subjects did not discriminate on who they hated.
9: So the two teenage suspects were live streaming, and they shot and killed themselves. That's the latest news. Traffic and weather next. I'm Ken Weaver, WTN News.
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9: Crashes starting off in Woodbine with the off-ramp partially blocked, 24 eastbound to I-440. Glencliff, 24 eastbound before Briley Parkway South. Pegram, right lane blocked, 40 eastbound near McCrory Lane. Berry Hill, left two lanes blocked, 65 northbound at Armory Drive. East Bank, 24 eastbound near Shelby Avenue. Belmont area, 440 westbound near Hillsboro Pike, 21st Avenue. I'm Ken Weaver.
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7: I'm WSMV4 First Alert Meteorologist Melanie Layden. Dry and hot today with temperatures back around 90 degrees. But later tonight, rain and storms move back into Middle Tennessee. Areas west of I-65 have the best chance for seeing a handful of thunderstorms that could be strong to even severe. Be sure to stay weather aware with the free WSMV4 First Alert weather app.
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0: It is 6 minutes after 6 o'clock, almost 6:07 on Supertalk 99.7 WTN. We're in the home stretch, final hour of the Tuesday edition of the Matt Murphy Show. It's episode 1040. It's kind of our IRS episode. Get it? 1040? Huh? No? Nothing?
4: That's the way to go, Brother Murphy.
0: Thank you, Ken. Thank you. You don't, you know what? You don't get these poorly conceived and executed dad jokes anymore now that you're not on the morning show, but I'm trying to provide.
9: Well, remember, I got a whole deck of cards over here.
0: Oh, that's true. You got dad jokes over there. Can we have one?
9: Yeah, let's pick one out here. I'm going to get it from the middle of the pack.
0: All right, very good.
9: Dad jokes. All right, let's see. All right. What's E.T. short for?
0: What's E.T. short for?
4: Extra tartar.
9: Wait, this doesn't make any sense.
0: Well,
9: what's E.T. short for? Because he's only got little legs.
4: I actually like that one. That's awesome. Try another one, Ken.
0: That's so bad.
9: That's terrible.
0: Did you? The reason I thought about this, I thought about the dad jokes. Did you hear the one that Mandis told this morning?
9: No.
0: Nashville's Morning News, everybody.
9: Nashville's Morning News, yes, sir.
0: He beta tested it on me. Because I had a conversation with Dan Monday. And he was off Monday because Dan's a new grandpa. Again, his daughter had her second baby. Lincoln is little baby's name.
9: Oh, yeah. He told me about that. Yes, I know.
0: Ken, he's proud of it.
9: Yes. That's actually pretty funny, man.
0: He said that mama and baby and everybody was around in the hospital room. And Lincoln is the little baby's name. And Lincoln made a duty. And you know what Ken said, Jackson? Look, you made a little Lincoln log.
9: That's what Dan said.
0: That's what Dan said, Jackson. Did I say Dan? I don't know what I said. That's what Dan said. Lincoln log. Made a Lincoln log. And he tested that joke on me Monday.
4: Did you tell him it was bad?
0: You know what? I feel like Dan's just got to finish what he starts and just let him reap, you know, the benefit or the consequences, as the case may be. He told it twice this morning that I know of, and apparently told Ken Weaver separate from the radio show.
9: Yeah, yeah, he told it while we were taking pictures up there on the roof.
0: Oh, did he now?
9: Yes.
4: Was this before or after the wardrobe change?
9: It was after.
0: So here's my question, Ken.
9: Yes, sir.
0: You were up. I'm a little annoyed that Ken and I didn't get up on our own. Now, I'm even more annoyed that Jackson wasn't up there, but that's a different story for a different day. But you were up there with Dan.
9: Yes, sir.
0: Y'all were taking we had picture day at Supertalk 99.7 WTN, and we took pictures down at Printer's Alley, which is a lovely. I mean, you know, if you've never been, got to go. It's nice down there. So Dan took two changes of clothing for what was basically a 10-minute photo shoot. Did he have a shirt on underneath his shirt?
9: Yes.
0: So he had like a t-shirt on?
9: Yeah.
0: Oh,
9: yeah.
0: Okay.
9: Yeah, I think it was a wife beater.
0: What?
9: Had a wife beater on.
0: I don't take Dan for a wife beater kind of guy. Did you?
9: Well, he had that shirt on.
0: Okay. Well, I mean, I guess he just didn't want to, you know, just show
9: he didn't want to bear it all.
0: He just didn't want to bare chest it out there in front of God and everybody on Printer's Alley. I mean, look, you're on Printer's Alley, you start taking off your clothes, I don't know what's going to happen to you.
9: Especially if you're up there on the roof.
0: Might find a Lincoln log. I don't know what that means. So Dan had a pink shirt and a blue shirt.
9: Yeah, a pink shirt and a blue shirt. Started off with the blue shirt and then said that Amy suggested he might want to try the pink shirt, and he was not going to disappoint her.
0: You look great.
9: Well, thank you, Brother Murphy.
0: I don't know what Bandis is going to look like because I didn't see his outfit, but you look fabulous.
9: Well, you do too.
0: Well, thank you, Ken. I just decided
9: you're a snappy dresser.
0: I don't know about all of that, but I'll pay you later for the compliment. I appreciate that. Now, Jackson, he's a snappy dresser. If you like jogging shorts and T-shirts, Jackson's your guy.
9: Yes, sir.
4: I have a plethora.
0: So, Caleb's been holding on to talk about tunnel haters, and I want to get to you, Caleb, but I got to tell y'all, I don't know why I've become fascinated with this over the last 5 minutes, but if you were not around during 1994 to 1995 and did not experience the O.J. Simpson trial or were too young to experience the O.J., I cannot express to you how the world was just
9: changed.
0: It totally changed. And you know what? If it were not, I firmly believe this, Ken, and I've no way to prove it, but I believe with all of my heart that had Rodney King not happened 2.5 years prior, that O.J. would have been found guilty. I believe it with all of my heart and soul.
9: I think you may be right.
0: I believe that O.J., I mean, are we far? I mean, the guy's dead. A lot of the players are dead. Is it okay for us to say he did it now? Remember how many years we had to go through the whole allegedly crap?
9: Yeah.
4: Wasn't he held civilly liable?
0: He was held civilly liable, which is a slightly lower standard than criminal liability. And then eventually he decided that he wanted to hold people at gunpoint who he said stole his stuff
9: Stole his Heisman Trophy.
0: Uh-huh. And he decided to hold them at gunpoint to make sure that he got his stuff back. And that'll get you thrown into big boy prison, which is what happened to O.J. eventually.
4: Didn't he write a book?
0: He wrote a book called If I Did It.
9: Wow.
0: In which he said, I didn't do it. This is what he said. I didn't do it, guys. But if I did it, this is exactly the way it would have happened. And then he went on to describe exactly how he killed Nicole Brown Simpson and Ronald Goldman.
9: He never showed any remorse whatsoever.
0: Nope.
9: None.
0: Even.
9: Now I'm starting to get mad.
0: I am too. Because, I mean, If you go down that rabbit hole, guys, if you've never been down that rabbit hole, the evidence was so damned overwhelming.
9: Yeah.
0: Against O.J. They found a bloody glove with Ron Goldman and Nicole Brown Simpson's blood on it on O.J. Simpson's property. And because the guy that found the glove lied about using the N-word in his past, Mark Furman.
9: Yeah.
0: The jury discounted that glove, and they said, well, we feel like he could have placed that glove there. Remember when Cato Kalin said that he basically heard O.J. Simpson coming home.
9: Yes.
0: After killing his wife or ex-wife and I guess Ron Goldman was, I guess he was her boyfriend.
9: I don't know if that was established at the time.
0: I guess he was her server. He was bringing her back sunglasses or something along
9: something
0: those
9: lines. Something like that.
0: Man, it just,
9: they turned it into race.
0: They turned it into a case about race.
9: His defense went straight for the race card.
0: And it worked.
9: Everybody loved O.J. Simpson up to that point.
0: Yep. And sadly, it became a testimony as to where we were regarding race relations in the United States of America. Sadly, I mean, I won't say everyone, but largely, if you asked people, did O.J. Simpson do it, you would get a majority of white people said yes, a majority of black people said no. And it was not close where they were on this situation.

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2: That's kind of a unifying moment. We don't have a lot of those anymore. But man, oh man, I'll never forget it when it happened, guys. They broke into my roommate at the time. I was in Carrollton, Georgia, in college, 1994. My roommate at the time, Caleb, was watch. For some reason, he was watching the. I want to say the basketball tournament was on. There was an NBA Finals game on, and they interrupted the NBA Finals.
3: Game seven.
2: Was it game seven?
3: Game seven.
2: They interrupted the NBA Finals game seven. And so we interrupt this broadcast to bring you this slow speed car chase that was going 35 miles an hour down the Los Angeles freeway.
3: It's a very interesting. It was Knicks Rockets. It was when Michael Jordan had retired to go play baseball. Game seven, Rockets end up winning that game.
2: Man, crazy.
3: Just a little bit of the sports side for you.
2: Absolutely crazy. Did you learn that from the documentary thing you watched?
3: A different documentary. I've actually gone down this rabbit hole a few years ago.
2: You ever see some of the crime scene photos?
3: No interest.
2: Don't. If you don't.
4: No, it's terrible.
2: It's just absolutely awful. And it will, Ken, make you angry when you start thinking about it.
4: Oh, yeah.
2: The fact that this guy had no remorse, just decided that he was going to get off, played the race card, hired the quote-unquote dream team with, F. Lee Bailey,
4: Yeah.
2: Oh, F. Lee Bailey cross-examining Mark Furman. And then, what's his name? Johnny Cochran. If it doesn't fit, you must acquit. Talking about the gloves.
4: Yeah.
2: Which, obviously, O.J. Simpson was, like, making his hands wider when he tried to put on the gloves.
4: Yes.
2: Man, oh, man. And the prosecution, just a bunch of dunderheads. Christopher Darden and what's-her-name with the curly hair. Marsha Clark. How do I remember these people's names? I don't know. But I just did.
4: Yeah. You did.
2: Christopher Darden and Marsha Clark were the two lead prosecutors in the case, and they botched it mightily. Anyway. Crazy story, says 4460. We actually saw O.J. fly while flying through O'Hare Airport that day?
4: Wow.
2: No. Are you serious?
3: Yeah, because he flew to Chicago.
4: That's right.
2: Well, I know that's true. The belief is that he carried the murder weapon and the bloody clothes with him to Chicago and dumped them somewhere in Chicago.
4: Put it in the overhead.
2: And, 4460 says, crazy story. We actually saw O.J. while flying through O'Hare in Chicago that day. He looked completely disheveled. We actually commented on his demeanor, and it had not yet been reported. My buddies and I still talk about it today. That's incredible.
4: That is incredible.
2: Wow. Super Talk 99.7 WTN. Let's talk to Caleb. Hey, Caleb. Thanks for holding in there. How are you?
5: I'm doing good. How are you doing?
2: I'm doing great. What's on your mind?
5: Hey, so you were talking earlier about the tunnel haters and other names that you could potentially call them. I kind of thought of this a while ago when it first got brought up that people were hating on it. But Elon Musk's last name just kind of rings a little bell for me for like the Three Musketeers. You could just call them the Musketeers.
2: The Musketeers. Say it again.
5: Musketeers, like they're jeering at you.
2: Oh, the Musketeers. I like it. I kind of like that. That's pretty good. Oh yeah, there's a lot of people that believe, or at least some. I won't say a lot, but there's some people that believe that the tunnel's never going to work, and because of the rain and the level of topography that exists in the city of Nashville, that it's going to flood. I'm not so sure. I'm also not so sure about 9777, who writes in and says, just because he's a black man, it doesn't make him guilty. Well, I don't think O.J. Simpson was guilty because he was black. He's guilty because he killed Nicole Brown Simpson and Ronald Goldman. That's why he's guilty. The majority of white people thought he was guilty. The majority of black people thought he was not guilty. I watched the trial. That not true. Are you saying that it wasn't true that a majority of white people in America in 1995 thought that O.J. Simpson was guilty and a majority of black people thought he was not guilty? Because I was around. I remember those polls. That is most certainly true. It divided the country in that way. I remember

0: I remember being told by college professors not to have the conversations in class because people would get so heated about it. This is not anecdotal. There's empirical data that demonstrates what I'm saying is a fact. I don't know if we're disagreeing or not, 9777, but I don't think O.J. Simpson was guilty because he was a black man. I don't think it matters that he was a black man, frankly. I think he was. They used race as a pick in that case. His race really had nothing to do with it. What made him guilty was the fact that he went over to Nicole Brown Simpson's house and found Ronald Goldman there returning her glasses and whatever. And he went into a rage and killed both of them on the stoop of her Brentwood home. Ricky says a majority of, I don't know, Rick. I don't know that I'd agree with that. A majority of white people thought he was guilty. A majority of black people wanted him to get away with it. I don't think that that's necessarily the truth. I think I go back to my original comment. I do believe that because of the nature of the Rodney King trial and verdict, because of the riots that happened in the aftermath of Rodney King, if y'all don't remember that, I mean, that was an incident unto itself. I mean, that those riots lasted, a week? I remember being in college and watching that on television as well. That was in, 1992? Rodney King verdict happened, and L.A. just descended into madness. Dozens of people died. I want to say over 50 people died during the Rodney King riots. Point being is that, obviously, the country did not want to go through that again, and there was a lot of racial tension as a result of the trial that happened and the resulting riots that occurred. I think 10,000 people were arrested during the riots in the aftermath of Rodney King. We were still just kind of getting over those wounds when all of this happened. And, maybe your characterization is correct, but I don't think so. I just think there was a lot of racial tension in the country at that time. 23 after the hour on Super Talk 99.7 WTN.
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3: Crashes, Woodbine, 24 eastbound off-ramp to 440. In Murfreesboro, we've got some police activity. The off-ramp partially blocked, 24 westbound to Medical Center Parkway. Back here in Nashville, in the Nations, a crash, Briley Parkway at 40 west. Pegram, I-40 eastbound near McCrory Lane. Madison, a crash, Gallatin Pike south at Webster Street. Antioch, injury crash, Hamilton Church Road at Murfreesboro Pike. I'm Ken Weaver. Super Bowl 64 headed to Music City, and the U.S. Senate has broken new ground in efforts to rein in the war in Iran. We'll tell you about that story. 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
0: Oh, can't wait for it, Ken. We're going to have to. Don't want to. Going to have to. But it's only about a minute and a half away on Super Talk 99.7 WTN. Jeff says, can't we just get along? That was the, Rodney King, can't we all just get along? Reginald Denny, I remember that. I wish Reginald Denny wanted to get along with everybody, and Reginald Denny had his brains beaten in.
4: Goodness.
0: Oh, it was just awful. If you don't know, you don't know. I mean, Reginald Denny was just a truck driver that happened to be in the wrong place at the wrong time, and that mob drug him out of that truck and just beat him senseless, hit him in the head with a brick.
4: Oh, man.
0: That was bad.
4: Yeah, that happened on live TV.
0: Yeah, that's right. That's right, as we watched all of this shake down. And then, you know, I would love to talk to you. Where did the note go? I lost you. Oh, 9777 says, I don't think he killed them. And I responded, if you're serious, I would love to talk to you. Not to argue. I just would love to understand. And 9777 wrote back and said, I'm extremely serious. Based on the severity of the wounds, I don't think he had the expertise to cause the damage that was caused to both bodies. I'd love to talk to you too, but only in person. It's your platform. I'd be a disadvantage. Once again, 9777, I wouldn't ask to, I would just want to understand your logic for believing that he did not do it. The evidence, I mean, they found blood on his socks. They found blood in the Bronco. They found obviously the glove and the back of the back of the property. The other glove was on property. I mean, the shoe prints matched. They never found a murder weapon. They never found any other clothing. They did find the sock, though. You know, the Cato Kalin evidence. I mean, just DNA evidence. There was just, it was so overwhelming. I'm just fascinated that someone would. I just feel like most people, given the gift of hindsight and time, generally accept that O.J. Simpson most certainly killed Nicole Brown Simpson and Ron Goldman. 30 after the hour, Super Talk 99.7 WTN, and it's time for the news.
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3: 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I'm Ken Weaver with your top stories. Got the full forecast and traffic in 5 minutes. Super Bowl 64 coming to Music City. Nashville landing the 2030 NFL Championship game in the new multi-billion dollar Nissan Stadium, which is slated for completion next year. We're going to learn more tomorrow morning at the 9 a.m. press conference, including Governor Lee, the Titans, even Nashville sportscaster Jim Nance. Then tomorrow night, starting at 7:30, big old celebration to include live music, a drone and fireworks show, and guest appearances all on Lower Broad. Iran war update. The Senate has broken new ground in efforts to rein in the war. Senators voted to advance legislation that would require the president to end hostilities without explicit authorization from Congress. The decision follows repeated attempts earlier this year that failed to gain traction. Even so, the measure remains far from final approval. Also at the White House construction site for the new ballroom today, President Trump told a reporter how close he was to ordering more strikes on Iran this week.
5: I was an hour away. We were all set to go. You're talking about yesterday.
6: Yes.
5: We were going to be striking very, it would have been happening right now.
3: And he says, he signaled, that is, that he might order them this weekend. Money News, Mike Dubusky.
7: Major market indices fell after last week's record-setting rallies. The Dow down 322 points at the close on Tuesday. The S&P lost 49 points, and the NASDAQ fell 220. Tech stocks faltered as excitement around artificial intelligence technology cools. Investors are waiting for Wednesday's quarterly report for NVIDIA for hints of which way the tech sector is heading. Brent crude oil prices held around $107 a barrel as uncertainty continues about the Strait of Hormuz reopening. Shares of Home Depot had strong gains after its latest earnings report beat analysts' expectations. Swatch is defending last weekend's chaotic release of its Royal Pop pocket watch. Crowds at some stores turned violent. Police in Paris used tear gas on crowds at the store there. Swatch boss Nick Hayek Jr., speaking with BBC Radio 4, says it was good news for the company. Lines were shorter Monday with new shipments on the way.
3: That's the latest news, traffic and weather next. I'm Ken Weaver, WTN News.
1: From the United Structural Systems WTN Traffic Center.
3: Woodbine crash 24 eastbound off ramp to 440. Got a crash Briley Parkway at 40 west, then Pegram, 40 eastbound near McCrory Lane, Madison, Gallatin Pike south at Webster, and then an Antioch injury crash Hamilton Church Road at Murfreesboro Pike. Right now in Murfreesboro, map is showing some police activity. Off-ramp partially blocked, 24 westbound to Medical Center Parkway. I'm Ken Weaver.
1: From the Beacon Capital Management Weather Center.
8: I'm WSMV4 First Alert Meteorologist Melanie Layden. Dry and hot today with temperatures back around 90 degrees. But later tonight, rain and storms move back into Middle Tennessee. Areas west of I-65 have the best chance for seeing a handful of thunderstorms that could be strong to even severe. Be sure to stay weather aware with the free WSMV4 First Alert Weather.
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1: 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Headlines don't stop in Washington. They land right here in Middle Tennessee.
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0: Super Talk 99.7 WTN. For those asking, Judge Johnson, when people ask what the results of nincompoops was, I always think of Judge Johnson. You know, she was the original, she was the OG demander that we pay off the winner of nincompoops in the news on a daily basis. Do y'all honestly believe, I mean, is there any question anyone, do you think we'd be getting that music from that room if it was anyone other than young Jackson Williams, formerly known as King Jackson?
6: The reign of terror has reborn.
0: That's very frightening. Congratulations, Jackson, on your victory today.
6: I'm coming for that crown, Weaver.
0: Well done. Weaver wins yesterday. Jackson wins today. And on we go to Wednesday. Jackson eked out a victory. I was one or two up. Based on my math, I was one or two up, and I was very, very happy with that. And I asked Jackson, I said, Jackson, I have done the count. I've not looked at the poll. Who won the poll? Jackson said, I won the poll.
6: I just pointed at myself.
0: I won the poll. That's what I heard in my head. I heard that.
6: Poll complete, 55 votes, ended at 610. Jackson, 40%. Matt, 35%. Ken, 25%.
0: You folks on the YouTube chat, y'all are a consistent burr in my saddle when it comes to nincompoops. I don't know why. What do you do to them? I don't know why they love you so much on the YouTube chat. But the YouTube chat people, these crazies over on the chat, they love you. You consistently win the chat for some reason.
6: Because I gave them the poll, the platform to raise their voices.
0: My God, that's a sentence I never wanted to hear you say, that you gave them the poll. Anyway, 615-737-9986, Matt's in Shelbyville. Hello, Matt.
9: Hey, Matt, how you doing?
0: I'm great, Matt.
9: Nice to talk to you again.
0: Yes, sir.
9: Okay, so we're going to talk about this Iranian war. I think we only have one choice, but the nuclear option is off the table. Future bombing is off the table because my thought process is what you do to one, expect to be done to you. So just because we have issues here, if we keep bombing this sovereign country, what happens if China doesn't like the way we're doing things? Are they going to first strike us? And then if they did, would you blame them? So, you know, we got to be very careful. But here's what you do. I got an out for this. What I would do is I would go all the world leaders and have them throw in a budget and troops and ships and missiles and put it all around to have around Iran for a 360-degree circle and have them be self-sufficient in their country. So they can't come out. They have to stay in. There's going to be no trade. Even that means not selling that oil. There's nothing. They have to stay right there until they want to comply.
0: Who's going to stop other nations from buying their oil?
9: Well, that's why I said, because you're going to have to make that decision. Well, you're going to have to, if these people are buying the Iranian oil, then obviously they're going to have another resource so they can purchase their oil. But what I'm saying is, if they don't want to turn around and be part of the world, then you isolate them and you force them into isolation. And then, too, they have
0: well,
9: to
0: but
9: themselves. They're going to
0: Haven't we been doing that?
9: No, not at all. No, we're still allowing travel. We're still allowing trade. And then once we pull out, it's going to be business as usual. No, You get to stay right there. You have to feed yourself. You have to have your own energy. And then if you want to build your arsenal, go right ahead. But you're going to keep that right there. And if you ever did try to get your bomb, because you will have it. I mean, that was a stupid narrative. You're not going to tell a sovereign country what they are and what they aren't going to do. That doesn't make any sense. No sense.
0: Well, we do that when that country either threatens or attacks us or our interests, right?
9: Oh, now we're talking about interests now.
0: We're talking about interests. Iran was a pariah, right? I mean, there's no debating that. Even other Muslim nations in that region had issue with how the Iranians comported themselves.
9: Of course. So, like I said, when we tolerate them, because we're allowing them to move freely over the globe and start their nonsense. Okay, so now we stopped them. We're not going to kill you, you know, but you're going to be confined into your country, and you stay there. And since Iran is this big problem for the world, then I don't think the world would have any problem.
0: Well, unfortunately, there are other nations that don't believe that Iran is the problem that we believe Iran is, China being the primary country I'm thinking of. China wants the oil. They don't care. They don't care the issue. I mean, China doesn't have a problem with the Muslim faith or radical Islam because they don't allow Muslims to come into China.
9: Right. So, I mean, we could sell oil to China if we wanted to.
0: Well, I mean, and that might have been something that Donald Trump was talking to the Chinese about when he visited that country last week.
9: Well, I think that people are going to have to come to the realization that Donald Trump is not this negotiator that people think he is. He never was. And you're getting to your people are starting to see this. I understand that the American people want the businessman in the White House, but they just got the wrong businessman. And I think that there are too many case scenarios, but that's here nor there. That's not where we are.
0: The only entity that I've seen Donald Trump have a difficult time out, the Iranians notwithstanding, and I understand that's a pretty big deal. And obviously it's not going as well as we would want it to go. But the only other entity that comes to mind when I think of a group that Donald Trump has not been able to negotiate with would be the Democrats.
9: Well, I think that when you have a oversight and you can turn around and question people's actions, and you have to do that lawfully and legally, well, look. And I've said this before on your show. If Donald Trump did not have or did what's totally innocent of everything, then he wouldn't have stopped not going to court. He would have been to court. He would have beat the Democrats to court so he can prove, have the TVs running so everybody can see how it's litigated. And then he can say, see, I told you I was innocent. He would have got every vote. But he didn't do that. He ran from the court.
0: Wait.
9: So now you have the speculation of... Okay.
0: What court did... What?
9: Okay, so Donald Trump was indicted...
0: Right. There are four separate cases against Donald Trump. Right. One was in New York, one was in D.C., one was in Florida, one was in Georgia.
9: Right. So here's what happened. When you win the election and you had your AG, the new AG, say that I'm not going to go any further. Well, wait a minute.
0: Hold on a second. When did the AG say that?
9: I think it was right.
0: The judge in Florida threw that case out. The Georgia case dissolved on its own lack of merit. I mean, the New York case ended. The state case ended favorably again. I mean, for the prosecution, they convicted Trump in that nonsense. The D.C. case is the one that I suppose you could say the Department of Justice decided not to go any further with, and that's fair.
9: But I would agree with you.
0: None of that matters at this point. I would maintain that the biggest impediment to a successful Donald Trump second term in office has been the Democrats that hate Donald Trump so much. Iran notwithstanding, the point of your call was Iran. Iran's a problem, and it is more of a political problem it's a geopolitical problem, but it's also a political problem in the United States of America with regard to voting in the November election, and it remains to be seen how all of that's going to work out. I'm going to move to as many as I can possibly get to, like Adam, who is next, who wants to talk OJ. Hey, Adam.
10: I'm sorry. I am door dashing. I'm a door dasher.
0: I'm going to put you back on hold. Adam is door dashing right now. Did you call Adam to this radio station? Adam's door dashing right now, so we're going to let Adam do his thing. We'll get to Jeff in Indiana, and maybe we'll get back to Adam in a moment after he gets done door dashing. I love it. I love it, Adam, that you're working it. You're taking care of business. You're making a little cash. I absolutely love that. Sally writes in and says, this is what you get, Matt. Remember, it used to be only the text line. That's the only votes that counted. Then you had to bow down to the YouTube channel people, and this is what we get. Yeah, you're right. You know what, Sally? You're right. That's fair, and I should lay down the law on these YouTube people.
6: This is not what nincompoops looks like.
0: Laying down the law. I might have to reassess the amount of vote power that the YouTube channel has.
6: It wouldn't have mattered because it's either 3 or 5. You were up max 2.
0: I was up 2.
6: So either way, I win.
0: Well, maybe they shouldn't count at all. Maybe these YouTube people are abusing their privilege and voting twice. Have you thought about that? Have you thought about the fact that they could vote once on the text machine and once on the YouTube channel? Now, I don't think that the text machine people are going to like that very much, do you? I don't think so. Oh, we're going to have to reassess this whole nincompoop deal. This whole thing's got to be rethought. Sally also presented a dad joke. You want to hear it?
6: Sure.
0: My wife said that I have a lousy sense of direction. I got so angry, I packed my things and write. That's awful, Sally. That's just horrible. That's not funny. That's not funny. Jeff is next in Indiana. Hey, Jeff.
11: Hey, Matt. Hey, did you feel the big sigh coming out of the left here? Come out with somebody shot up a mosque, and then we find out it's two kids and they're in camo even. Gotta be MAGA kids. And then
0: story kind of went away after that, didn't it?
11: It was trans. One of them was trans. Oh gosh. Darn, we almost got them, you know, dead to rights. You know, we're looking for some right wing violence, and we just can't find it.
0: Mm-hmm. It was amazing how desperate yesterday the mainstream media seemed to want information on that case, and once they got the information that they claimed it to want, everything went away today.
11: Yeah,
9: amazing, isn't it?
0: And it is.
9: The shooting in Nashville.
0: It's almost as if, Jeff, they have a narrative, and if the circumstances involved in some of this news doesn't fit their narrative, they just ignore it. Hmm. Weird.
9: Imagine that.
0: Imagine that. No, it's great.
9: Why is all these reporters all on the left and everything? Can we get not some right-wing reporters somewhere that actually tell the truth?
0: You know, I guess maybe they're out. You know what? There is a democratization of the news in a way that we've never seen. And part of the good of social media platforms is that we have people like Nick Shirley that rise to the top. Without Nick Shirley, I don't know that we'd know the complexity and the full details on the Minnesota fraud situation involving daycares that we know. I don't know that we would have the investigations into Ilhan Omar that we currently have. I don't know that we would have the California fraud exposure that we have. So that's just Nick Shirley alone. So, I would say that there are some out there. Sadly, they are fewer and further between than I would like, but they do certainly exist. 615-737-9986. Right. How do I pronounce? Well, I won't ask you, Jackson. You won't know. Although I didn't think you'd know a lot about Mark Furman either, and you proved me wrong on that one. I'm trying to figure out how to pronounce. I've not looked into the Thomas Massey primary enough to know how to pronounce his opponent's name. I'm sad. Oh, yeah. I'm sad to tell you.
6: How do you spell it?
0: Well, it was just up on the screen. G-A-L-L something, something, something.
6: Gallo?
0: No, it's not that. It's not Gallo. Someone will know. One way or the other, he's currently winning against Massey. I don't know that that's going to hold, but remains to be seen. But, boy, if Thomas Massey loses his primary, that would be something else. 52 after the hour on Super Talk 99.7 WTN.
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0: What's going on, gentlemen? What's going on, ladies? May I talk to you for a moment about your health? I mean, it's so important that you understand what's going on in your body, and you know that. Now, some folks, they have a tendency to not want to know, right? But that's just bad business. That's bad news. That's not good for your long-term health. You need to know what's happening inside of that body of yours. 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
3: Crashes, Woodbine, 24 eastbound off-ramp to 440. In Murfreesboro, we've got some police activity. The off-ramp partially blocked, 24 westbound to Medical Center Parkway. Back here in Nashville, in the nation's a crash. Briley Parkway at 40 west. Pegram, I-40 eastbound near McCrory Lane. Madison, a crash. Gallatin Pike south at Webster Street. Antioch, injury crash. Hamilton Church Road at Murfreesboro Pike. I'm Ken Weaver.
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0: Supertalk 99.7 WTN. Gall Rain is his name. Gallrain is the way to pronounce the last name of the individual. I don't know the first name of the individual running against Thomas Massey. I haven't really followed that primary, but Massey is about to lose his primary. That, according to the projections, that is huge. Is that Joe? I guess I need to know his name now. Thomas Massey is losing. Wow, that's a pretty big story. Thomas Massey has been a lightning rod, and Donald Trump set his sights against Thomas Massey and demonstrates the power of Trump, for better or worse. Some say for better, others don't agree. I will not get to Adam. Adam, enjoy your DoorDash. Thank you for listening. Thank you for watching. Until next time, for Jackson Williams, for Ken Weaver, and the rest of the team, Matt Murphy speaking and saying, hug your loved ones. So long, everybody.
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13: With more than 72% of the vote reported, ABC News projects Trump-endorsed Ed Gallarin will defeat incumbent Thomas Massey. ABC's Stephen Portnoy.
14: Thomas Massey has been a thorn in the side of House Republican leadership for years, most recently pushing for the release of the Epstein files and for Congress to try to force an end to the Iran war. And with the historically thin margin that the GOP has had in the House this Congress, Massey has had outsized influence by occasionally withholding his support or by joining with Democrats on various things.
13: Alabama, Pennsylvania, Idaho, and Oregon are also holding primaries today. Authorities in San Diego are still trying to determine a motive for yesterday's shooting at an Islamic center. Two teenage gunmen believed to have killed three people. The gunman later died from self-inflicted gunshot wounds. FBI Special Agent in Charge Mark Remley says it's being investigated as a hate crime.